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19: All right, let's do this. We're live from the Houston Methodist broadcast booth at Daikin Park in Houston, Texas. It's time for Astros baseball. Get out those scorecards. Here's tonight's starting lineups. First for the A's, they'll lead off with Carlos Cortez. He's in right field. Batting second, Shea Langeliers. He's the catcher. At first base, batting third, Nick Kurtz. Brent Rooker, the DH, bats fourth. Batting fifth, Tyler Soderstrom. He's in left field. Henry Bolte is the center fielder, batting sixth. Batting seventh, Zach Geloff, the third baseman. At second base, Jeff McNeil bats eighth. And batting ninth, Daryl Hernandez. He's the shortstop. That's Cortez, Langeliers, and Kurtz. Rooker, Soderstrom, and Bolte. Then it's Geloff, McNeil, and Hernandez. Doing the pitching for the A's is 26-year-old right-handed pitcher Jack Perkins. Now for the Astros. Houston leads off with Jeremy Pena, the shortstop. Batting second, in left field, Yordan Alvarez. Christian Walker bats third. He's at first base. The DH, Isak Paredes, bats fourth. Batting fifth, Jose Altuve, the second baseman. In right field, batting sixth, Cam Smith. Jake Myers in center field bats seventh. Batting eighth, Nick Allen, the third baseman. And doing the catching, batting ninth, Christian Vasquez. That's Pena, Alvarez, and Walker. Paredes, Altuve, and Smith, followed by Myers, Allen, and Vasquez. And doing the pitching for the Astros with a record of 4-4, Peter Lambert. We'll have the first pitch right after this.
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0: This copyrighted broadcast is presented by authority of the Houston Astros LLC and may not be reproduced or retransmitted in any form. And the accounts and descriptions of this game may not be disseminated without the express written consent of the Houston Astros. Once again on the play-by-play, here's Robert.
1: Thank you, Steve. It's right-hander Peter Lambert on the mound for the Astros tonight. 4-4, 3.77 ERA in 8 starts. 45 and a third innings, 34 hits, 21 walks, 43 strikeouts. League batting 207 against the 29-year-old from San Dimas, California. Won his last start Saturday against the Brewers, giving up 2 runs over 5 innings. Walked 3 and struck out 3 in that ball game, as Lambert has won each of his last 2 starts. And Peter Lambert trying to give the Astros some more length. He's certainly been a very pleasant surprise since they selected his contract in mid-April.
0: I think the length of his starts are what the Astros are most happy about with Peter Lambert. He's really consistent, one of the pitchers in their rotation now that gets them 6 innings. And that certainly gives the relievers a little bit of a breather.
1: Carlos Cortez will lead things off for the A's. Left-handed hitting right fielder, batting .322, .406 on base percentage. 5 homers and 17 RBIs for Cortez. Astros in the orange tops, as they are for every Friday night home game. A's in the road gray, jerseys and pants. And Lambert delivers the first pitch of the ball game, and it's taken high. First pitch brought to you by Daikin, proud to help listeners stay comfortable indoors while perfecting the air we share. A's coming to Houston after taking 2 out of 3 from the Cubs at Wrigley. 1-0. That's outside. Missed out on a chance to sweep the Cubs yesterday. They blew a 5-run lead. Cubs walked them off. The bottom of the ninth, walk-off single by Pete Crow Armstrong to win it for Chicago. Here's a 2-0. And that's hit foul over the screen and into the third deck, 2-1.
0: 79 degrees outside, 73 degrees indoors with the roof closed. Big and bright Friday night.
1: And fireworks after the game. Lambert works from the third base side of the rubber. Delivers a 2-1. And that's hit in the air, left side, over toward the line. Allen is over, third baseman in a foul territory. Makes the catch between the bag and the coach's box for out number one.
0: Here's the Astros on defense in the outfield. Hey, it's Yordan Alvarez in left field. Myers is in center, Smith in right. Infield, Allen's at third base. Pena's at short, Altuve at second. Christian Walker at first base and Vasquez catching.
1: You mentioned Yordan in left field. It's been exactly a month since he was last in the outfield. May 5th against the Dodgers here at Daikin Park. Yordan's 10th start in left field this year. First pitch to Shea Langeliers. Swing and a miss at a slider away. Langeliers, 9th in the AL with a .289 average, .358 on base percentage. Tied for 6th in the AL with 16 homers, 33 RBIs. 2 home runs yesterday in Chicago, including an inside-to-park homer. 0-1. Swing and a miss. Back-to-back sliders away. Identical pitches. Nothing at 2.
0: Yeah, probably still breathing hard after that inside-the-parker.
1: Yeah, it was a ball hit to center field. Looked like a routine fly ball, but Pete Crow Armstrong lost it in the sky. And it wound up landing behind him. And Langeliers took the circuit. Oh, and 2 the count. Pitch on the way, and down and away with another slider, and it's a ball and 2 strikes to Langeliers. A's as a team, 18th in the majors in runs scored. Here's the 1-2. That's down and away, 2 balls and 2 strikes.
0: That's a little surprising from what the Astros have seen.
1: Right. A's have taken 9 of the last 11 meetings with the Astros. And over those 11 games, they've scored 77 runs, averaged 7 a game, 2-2. That is just off the plate away to run the count full. Missed with a fastball at 95. Astros have played 1 series against the A's. That was in Sacramento on the first road trip of the season for Houston. And they dropped 2 out of 3 in Sacramento.
0: A million runs scored in that series.
1: 3-2. Breaking ball, and that's lined in the left. Alvarez going back, leaps up, makes the catch. That was on a line. Yordan was a little tentative going to his left, went back a couple of steps, and then had the jump at the last instant to haul that in.
0: That wasn't an easy chance for anybody, let alone somebody who hasn't been out there in a month. But Yordan making a tough catch on a pitch that Lambert's happy to get back. That was a kind of a hanger to Langeliers.
1: Langeliers hit at 114 miles an hour. So 2 out, nobody on for Nick Kurtz. left-handed hitting first baseman, hitting .284. Leads the majors with a .437 on base percentage, 11 homers. And the first pitch swung through for strike one, a fastball. Kurtz tied for fourth in the AL with 43 RBIs. You don't have to tell the Astros or their fans about how good Nick Kurtz is. Had a four-homer game the last series that the A's played in Houston last year. And he has put up great numbers against the Astros. 0-1. That's hit foul and into the net above the A's third base dugout. Kurtz, in 13 career games against the Astros, is hitting .462 with 9 homers. And of his 24 hits, 16 of them have been for extra bases. He's driven in 18 runs in 13 games against Houston lifetime. 0-2. That's up and away, 1-2. And here at Daikin Park, he's played 3 games here, played 3 games here last year. And he went 11 for 15 in that series. 1-2. And Kurtz hits it high in the air, out to left center. Loping back, Alvarez. And he makes the catch, a step onto the warning track in front of the visitor's bullpen to retire the side. So a 1-2-3 first for Peter Lambert. And after a half inning, A's nothing, Astros coming up.
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0: score. Astros and A's, bottom of the first. Right-hander Jack Perkins on the mound for the A's, making his first start of the year. He's 2-2 with three saves and a 5.46 ERA in 17 relief appearances. 28 innings, 27 hits, 7 walks, and 33 strikeouts. Jeremy Peña leads it off for the Astros. And the first pitch by Perkins is a ground ball foul up the third base line. Peña batting .298, .351 on base percentage, 3 homers, 10 RBIs.
1: It's been a nice run lately. A lot of hits. Getting on base for Yordan.
0: Hitting .476 over a 5-game hit streak. The 0-1. And that's in tight with the fastball at 95, and it's a ball into strike. Perkins has been stretched out somewhat out of the bullpen. He's gone 2 innings or more in 7 of his 17 relief outings this year and has pitched as many as 4 2/3 out of the bullpen. Did that back on May 25th against Seattle. Threw 63 pitches in that game, the most he's thrown in any game this year. 1-1. And that's down and in. 2 balls and a strike. Started the year at AAA Las Vegas. A's brought him up on April 9th. 12 games, 4 starts for the A's last year with an ERA a little over 4. 2-1. And Peña lines it in the left center. That's a base hit. Chased down into the gap by Bolte to hold Peña to a single. Jeremy now with a 6-game hit streak.
1: Well, for Perkins, that sweeper didn't sweep the way he wanted it to. Ended up on the inner third of the plate, and Jeremy attacked it.
0: So Peña aboard for Yordan Alvarez, left fielder, left-handed hitter, leads the AL. The .316 average, second in the majors with a .428 on base percentage. He's behind Nick Kurtz. Only Kyle Schwarber has more home runs in the big leagues than Alvarez is 21, Schwarber is 23. And tied for second in the AL with 44 runs batted in. Infield Shades him the pull. Third baseman Geloff basically at the shortstop spot. First pitch is off the outside corner with a changeup, ball one.
1: Talk about all that power with those other guys, Kurtz and Schwarber. Not nearly as many strikeouts for Yordan as those other two.
0: Almost 1-1. 41 walks, 48 strikeouts. Yep. The 1-0. That's outside. Missed with the heater. 2-0. Perkins, 26 years old, out of Westfield, Indiana. He went to Indiana University. Fifth-round pick of the A's in 2022. His last year of college was at Indiana. Spent 3 years at Louisville. 2-0. And that's hit foul and into the seats off to the left. Makes it into the third deck. 2-1 to Yordan. A's have had all sorts of issues with their rotation, which is why Perkins is getting an opportunity to start now. Throw over to first base, and back with a dive goes Peña. Luis Severino went on the IL with a shoulder strain last week. Aaron Savali also on the IL with shoulder tendonitis. He's been out for about a week and a half. That's way outside. 3-1 to Yordan. And also, they had Jacob Lopez in their rotation, left-hander, who struggled so mightily, he got optioned to AAA on Tuesday. So a lot of shuffling with this A's rotation. With Perkins pitching today, they're going to have a pitcher making his big league debut tomorrow, Cade Morris. 3-1. There's a strike on the outside corner to run the count full. 97 on that fastball.
1: And you know what? While they're in Sacramento, it's going to be very difficult to attract free agent pitchers. It's just a tough place to pitch, and I don't think guys want to go there.
0: Yordan waiting for a 3-2. Peña off first. There he goes. The pitch is outside. Ball four. Not even close with that fastball. And the Astros have 2 men on with nobody out in the bottom of the first.
1: Especially if you're young. If you're a free agent and you go to Sacramento and pitch there for, say, 2 or 3 years, it can really damage your earning power because of your statistics.
0: Sure. And it probably doesn't help that the big free agent pitcher they signed, Luis Severino, signed before last season. He hasn't had kind words about pitching in Sacramento.
1: Yeah.
0: Christian Walker, the batter, right-handed hitting first baseman. Walker tied or leads the American League with 45 runs batted in. First pitch, whacked foul back into the screen. Nothing in one. Walker hitting 247, 318 on base percentage. Tied for sixth in the AL, but 16 homers to go with those 45 driven in. Pena at second, Alvarez at first. Nobody out, no score, bottom of the first. First of three between the Astros and A's. The 0-1. And Walker lifts this in the air down the right field line. Cortez racing over, has a play, makes the catch, a step into foul territory, and fires a strike on one hop to third base to keep the runners at bay, and there is one away.
1: Pretty good arm for the lefty Cortez in right field when you consider he can play second base right-handed.
0: Yeah, he's a switch thrower. He throws left-handed when he's in the outfield and throws right-handed when he plays the infield. So one out, two on for Isak Paredes. He's started to percolate of late. Homers in each of the last two games. He's driven in four in the last two. Batting 238, 331 on base percentage. Eight homers, 28 RBIs. First pitch. And Paredes hits it high in the air, pretty deep to left center field. That sends back Soderstrom onto the warning track. He leaps. See you later! A three-run homer for Isak Paredes through the archway in the Hall of Fame alley. And the Astros have a 3-0 lead.
1: That's 101 home runs in the career of Isak Paredes. And that was a huge one. None of his home runs have ever been to the right of center field. They're all to the pulled side.
0: So that's a home run in three straight games for Isak. Now has nine home runs on the season. And here is Jose Altuve, activated off the injured list today after missing 3 weeks with the oblique injury. First pitch, and Altuve bounces it foul.
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0: Altuve in 42 games this year, hitting 245, 326 on base percentage, four homers, 12 driven in. One swing and a miss at a sweeper down and away. Altuve on May 16th, game against the Rangers, he took a swing. You could see the discomfort in his face after he took that swing and got checked out, came out of the game. That was 3 weeks ago yesterday that he left with that left oblique strain. 0-2, grounded up the third baseline, just foul. Almost snuck that past Geloff, who is playing in, and it's nothing and two still to Altuve. And Altuve comes back without a rehab assignment. Each of the last 2 days, the Astros had a minor league pitcher throw live BP to Jose. But talk about 3 weeks coming back from what the Astros called a grade 2 oblique strain. That's not common. 0-2. Down and away. Sweeper. Altuve holding on the swing. 1-2.
1: Remember before he got hurt how many balls he was chasing off that outside corner. I wonder, sometimes a reset like this, able to get your mind around what you want to do when you come back.
0: Here's the 1-2, and that is strike three call on the outside corner. Froze him with a fastball at 97. Altuve knew it, and he is the second out. First strikeout for Perkins.
1: Here's the defense for the A's. In the outfield is Bolte in center field. He's flanked by Soderstrom in left, Cortez in right field. Geloff's the third baseman. Hernandez is at shortstop. McNeil at second. Nick Kurtz is the first baseman, and Langoliers doing the catching.
0: Cam Smith stands in with two out and nobody on. Pitch by Perkins, and a swing and a miss. Goes after a cutter running down and away. Smith hitting 216, 63 games, 307 on base percentage, six homers, 24 runs batted in for Cam. The 0-1. And did he go around on the breaking ball down and away? He did, says Tripp Gibson down the first base line. Ryan Blakeney, the second base umpire, crew chief Marvin Hudson at third, and Nick Marley has the balls and strikes. 20 pitches so far in the first inning for Jack Perkins. 0-2 to Smith. And that is just off the outside corner. Another breaking ball, and it's 1-2. Smith, the orange batting gloves to match these orange tops. 1-2 delivery. Breaking ball, swing and a miss. Cam Smith strikes out. All breaking balls from Perkins, and the side is retired. But the Astros strike first on Isak Paredes' three-run homer. And after one, Astros three, A's nothing.
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0: Astros with a 3-0 lead over the A's as we start the second inning. 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Brent Rooker stands in. Pitch on the way by Peter Lambert, and it's popped up right side. Backpedaling Walker. He makes the catch on the back rim of the infield dirt. One pitch and one out as the A's DH is set aside.
1: It's a shutdown inning, right?
0: That's right.
1: After scoring three runs, Peter Lambert wants to fill up the strike zone.
0: So one out, nobody on for Tyler Soderstrom, left-handed hitting left fielder. Soderstrom batting 231, 316 on base percentage, 8 homers, 29 RBIs. He's been one of the A's hottest hitters lately, getting 417 over a 10-game hit streak. Pitch on the way, and that is a bit high for a ball.
1: Look at some of the ages of these A's players. I'm really surprised sometimes when I write down a number for the A's. Soderstrom's only 24.
0: The 1-0. Fouled back to the screen.
1: Seems like he's been around forever.
0: 25 home runs as a 23-year-old last year. Last year was his first full big league season. 1-1. And that is a little low. Two balls and a strike. And last year, Soderstrom moved to the outfield. He had been a catcher, first baseman, but with Nick Kurtz coming up, he moved out to left. 2-1. There's a strike on the outside corner, 2-2.
1: That was a wise move.
0: Yeah, he was the A's opening day starter at first base last year. Kurtz didn't come up until mid-April in 2025. Astros lead 3-0, top of the second. Lambert with the 2-2. And that bounces right by the feet of Soderstrom at full count. Second time Lambert has ever faced the A's, his first career start against them. Pitched once against them out of the bullpen 2 years ago with the Rockies. Actually got a loss in an extra inning game. He came on in the 11th, and he walked Soderstrom on four pitches with the bases loaded to force in the winning run. 3-2 is high as he walks Soderstrom here. And the A's have their first base runner. Comes with one out in the second. Celebrate Princess Day with the Astros on Sunday. All Princess Day add-on packages are sold out, but fans of all ages are encouraged to dress as their favorite princess. 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And the Princess Day add-on package is sold out, but 10,000 fans who come to the ballpark tomorrow get a City Connect Princess tiara. First pitch to Henry Bolte is over for a strike. Get tickets at astros.com/promotions. That's on Sunday, Princess Day. Bolte, right-handed hitting center fielder, playing in his 21st big league game, hitting an even 300, 377 on base percentage. No homers, 5 RBIs for Bolte. 0-1. Ground ball softly hit left side. Tough play coming in, barehanding Allen. Throw to first, not nearly in time. Bolte just runs way too well to be able to turn that into an out. And the A's have two men on with one out as Soderstrom goes to second.
1: He's the fourth fastest guy in baseball already. That's been recorded. 30.2 feet per second for Henry Bolte.
0: That'll bring up Zach Geloff, right-handed hitting third baseman. Batting 264, 314 on base percentage, 6 homers, 20 RBIs for Geloff, who has a 9-game hit streak. Nothing Astros, top of the second. Lambert, a look back at second. Now the pitch. And that's hit off the hands and over the Astros first base dugout, strike one.
1: Fastest guy in baseball, Bobby Witt Jr.
0: And he's been the fastest guy in the game the last 3 years or so.
1: Yeah.
0: Lambert, couple of looks at second, the 0-1. That is a bit inside with the fastball at 93. It's a ball and a strike. A's have won each of their last four games that they've played in this ballpark. Mentioned earlier, A's have won 9 of the last 11 against the Astros overall. 1-1, that's lifted. Shallow right side, racing back. Walker, and he's unable to get it off the tip of his glove. It's a fair ball, just fair, and the A's load the bases. So a walk, an infield hit, and a bloop single by Geloff And the table is set for Jeff McNeil with only one out.
1: But just racing as hard as he could back of the first base position. And just off the very end, the very tip of the glove. But Walker wasn't able to squeeze it.
0: With a three-run lead, the Astros will play the infield back, with the exception of Allen, who's only about a step behind third. Jeff McNeil at the plate, left-handed hitting second baseman. Infield plays him the pull, first pitch, and that's down. Snap throw down to third, not in time. So Vasquez back-picking Soderstrom, who just does dive in ahead of Nick Allen's tag. McNeil hitting .247, .316 on base percentage, two homers and 15 runs batted in. Coming over to the A's this year in a trade with the Mets.
1: Bunch of squeeze here.
0: 1-0. Swing and a miss. Changeup badly fooled there. It's 1-1.
1: Sometimes a manager will give a guy one strike. All right, you get one swing, then put something on. We'll see. McNeil can handle the bat pretty well. Always has been able to. Former batting champ.
0: Yeah, that was back in 2022 with the Mets. 1-1. Bounce foul behind home. A ball and two strikes.
1: Cancel that theory. So here we go.
0: Soderstrom at third. Bolte at second. And Geloff at first. One out, top of the second. 3-0 Astros.
1: Interesting, the Astros infielders are back. Right? Usually we see them in at this portion.
0: Here's the 1-2. Swing and a miss. Struck him out on a changeup down and away. Clearly wasn't recognizing that pitch. And a big punch out for Lambert. Two away.
1: That's a good scouting report. Another reason the Astros infielders probably playing back there with one out was because the Astros have a three-run lead at this juncture.
0: Right. Okay, so now two outs. Base is still loaded. And here's Darryl Hernández. Right-handed hitting shortstop, batting .252, .336 on base percentage, a home run, 7 driven in. Infield straight up against him, first pitch, and that's in tight for a ball. The A's lost their opening day shortstop, Jacob Wilson, almost a month ago now with a dislocated left shoulder. He got hurt diving for a ball, and so Darryl Hernández has been the starting shortstop for the A's ever since. The 1-0. Swing and a miss. Got a fastball by him at 96 over the inner third.
1: They have a prospect in the minor leagues, and not just the best A's prospect, but one of the two or three best prospects in all of baseball, Leo DeVries. That'll probably end up being a shortstop before it's all over. Not sure if it's this year, but if not this year, next year.
0: 1-1. Swing and a foul tip held on to by Vasquez. And it's 1-2. Yeah, DeVries acquired by the A's at the deadline last year in the Mason Miller trade from San Diego.
1: Yeah, that deal doesn't get done without DeVries in it.
0: Bases loaded, two out. 1-2 to Hernández. Fouled back to the screen. And it's 1-2 still.
1: Pretty good heater upstairs, 96 miles per hour from Lambert.
0: Soderstrom at third, Bolte at second, and Geloff at first. Lambert's 1-2. Outside, did he go around? No swing. That's according to Trip Gibson at first. Evens the count. Almost offered at that slider.
1: Mm-hmm.
0: But I think Trip Gibson got that right. Two. Head off the hands and back into the screen. Another fastball in.
1: Hernández grew up in El Paso.
0: Yeah, he committed to Texas Tech out of high school in El Paso, but Orioles drafted him in the fifth round. That was in 2019. Wound up going pro instead. 2-2. Bounce foul off to the left. Off-speed pitch there, 2-2 still. Had Hernández out in front a little bit, but still able to make contact.
1: Yeah, try not to let him extend his arms. This is, well, you think second inning? not that big a deal. This could be the ball game, right?
0: Right.
1: Never know. You recognize that as a pitcher.
0: 2-2. Swing and a miss. Got him on a changeup in. And after an 8-pitch battle, Herdez goes down. Peter Lambert loads the bases, but then strikes out the next two. And after 1.5, Astros 3, A's nothing. Now this from your local station.
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0: Astros lead the A's 3-0, bottom of the second. Jake Meyer stands in. First pitch by Perkins is up and in for a ball. Meyer's right-handed hitting center fielder, batting .222, .281 on base percentage, two homers, seven RBIs in 27 games. Gailoff even with third against him. Here's the 1-0. And that's wrapped foul into the seats down the right field line. It's a ball into strike.
1: We're thinking about a limit for Jack Perkins, this righty, is around 60, 65 pitches. So the game plan, especially first game of a three-game series, is to get him out early and wreck their bullpen.
0: 1-1. That's high. Astros took a step in that direction by making him throw 22 pitches in the first inning. Got the three-run home run from Isak Paredes. 2-1. Breaking ball strike, and it's 2-2. Even though the A's are coming off a series win in Chicago, it's been a struggle for them of late, 11-17 in May, and they've lost 8 of their last 12. 2-2. That's hit foul and into the third deck behind home. We'll do it again at 2-2.
1: They're always going to be a handful because of their offense and their ability to score runs in bunches.
0: Perkins, the 2-2. Fouled back to the screen. Fastball at 97. And the count remains even.
1: The A's, like a lot of young teams, can't really afford to lose games late that they are winning. And that's what they've been doing quite a bit of.
0: Yeah, last night a prime example.
1: Yeah, the bullpens let them down on numerous occasions. And we saw this years ago, that those would linger and last for days, what that can do to you mentally.
0: 2-2. Breaking ball, swing, and a foul tip into the glove of Langoliers. Meyer strikes out. That's three consecutive strikeouts for Perkins since Paredes homer. And there is one away. Now it's former A, Nick Allen. Right-handed hitting third baseman, batted .276. .317 on base percentage, a home run, and five RBIs. Allen was a second or a third round pick of the A's back in 2017 out of high school in San Diego. First pitch. And that's at the knees for a strike. A's gave him $2 million to buy him out of a commitment to USC. And he made his big league debut with the then Oakland A's in 2022. Played his first three big league seasons with the A's. 0-1. Did he go around on the pitch upstairs? He did. Couldn't hold up on that 98 mile an hour cheese, and it's nothing and two. Allen traded to the Braves before last season. The Astros acquiring him this offseason from Mauricio Dubon. 0-2. Check swing, bounce foul over by the on-deck man, Vasquez. Nothing and two still to Allen.

0: Two-strike pitch. Breaking ball low. Allen's wife, Savannah, is expecting. She's apparently due any day now. Savannah, the daughter of Brett Boone, former big leaguer. So Brett Boone, Nick Allen's father-in-law. 1-2. Swing and a miss. Got a fastball by him. And that is four strikeouts in a row for Perkins. Two out.
1: Got angry after that three-run homer by Paredes, didn't he?
0: Clearly. We're seeing the velocity spike up since then. That's Christian Vasquez with two out of nobody on. Astros leading 3-0 in the bottom of the second. Vasquez hitting .248, .311 on base percentage, four homers, 18 runs batted in. Pitch on the way. And that is in there for a strike. Vasquez didn't play yesterday. Colin Price got to make his big league debut yesterday behind the plate after getting his contract selected before the game. 0-1. And that's poked foul into the third deck behind home. Nothing at 2.

0: comes a two-strike pitch. Breaking ball hits softly left side to his left. Third baseman Geloff has it. Sidearm throw to first in plenty of time. And it's a 1-2-3 inning for Jack Perkins. We're through two innings at Daikin Park. Astros 3, A's nothing.
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Peter Lambert on the mound for the Astros, top of the third inning, with the Astros leading the A's 3-0 on a three-run homer by Isak Paredes in the first inning. Lambert wiggled out of trouble last inning, had the bases loaded, one out, and got back-to-back strikeouts by the eighth and ninth place hitters. Now is the leadoff man for the A's here in the third inning. Carlos Cortez popped up to third base in foul territory his last time up. Left-handed batter. Lambert's first pitch is a little bit high. Nick Allen at third base, way off the bag with his toes on the grass.

0: played the fewest one-run games. The Astros have only played 8. And the records for the A's in 20 one-run games is 12-8. The Astros are 5-3 in their one-run contest. Langeliers takes one outside. Langeliers lined out to left field his last time up. Yordan Alvarez in left had to race back to the warning track and make that catch over his shoulder. Here's the 0-1. And that's just off the plate outside, and they're going to contest that one. Christian Vasquez.
1: Freeze pitch, foul ball.
2: Vasquez is going to win this. That looked like that split the outside corner.
0: So the Astros challenge on the scoreboard in right field reveals half of the ball on, half of the ball off. So Vasquez gets that one right. He's 16 for 37 so far this year in ABS challenges. Not really good. But he got that one, and now the count is 0-2 to Langeliers. There's only one other catcher this year that's been as bad as Vasquez on ABS challenges. That's Drew Millis of the Nationals. Here's the 0-2. Missed outside and bounced. It's 1-2.
2: We talk about it all the time. Width is much easier to judge than height.
0: Yeah.
2: When you're talking about what pitches to challenge.
0: I think the one that's hurt Christian the most is the high pitch.
2: Yep.
0: Here's the 1-2. Breaking pitch, and it's fouled back. It's not where he wanted it, but live to see another day. It's 1-2. There's one out, nobody on. 3-0 lead for the Astros. Astros have reached a point in their schedule where they're going to face a lot of teams that are under 500. There's a little tapper back to the mound, and it's Lambert to first base for the out. That one ended up squibbling over toward the first baseline. And he got it to Walker in time for the second out. So score that 1-3 in the scorebook. That'll bring up Nick Kurtz. Flew out to left field his last time up. Was it July 25th, that big game he had here last year?
2: That's right, four-homer game.
0: 19 total bases in that game. Holds the bat high. His hands are about as high as the top of his helmet. It's the pitch, and it's up and away for ball one.
2: Yeah, he went 6-for-6 in that game. Also had a single and a double. Drove in 8 runs.
0: 1-0 pitch is high. He's extremely patient at the plate. He'll draw a ton of walks, but also strike out a lot because he's not afraid to go to 2 strikes. He just wants his pitch. Count's 2-0. It's outside. No, they said it's a strike. So it's 2-1 now to Kurtz.
2: That pitch was not a strike.
0: I didn't think so.
2: It was high. It was over the outside corner, but high. It looked like Kurtz said something to Nick Marley, but didn't challenge.
0: Here's the 2-1. Change up floats in there for a strike. 2-2. That one caught the corner as well.
2: That one was outside. That one was lower than the pitch before, but it was outside. So a break there again for Lambert.
0: Kurtz, big left-handed batter, stands tall. Here's the 2-2 pitch. Missed inside with a little slider. That is 3-2 now. Kurtz from Lancaster, Pennsylvania. They call him the Big Amish. Here comes the 3-2 from Lambert. Fastball fouled back. Challenged him. It's still 3-2.
2: If you've ever driven in that part of Pennsylvania, and I have, at least once you've been caught behind
0: a wagon?
2: A horse and buggy on a 2-lane road.
0: Astros lead 3-0. The payoff pitch to Kurtz. And it's low. Did he go? He did not. Kurtz draws the walk. Had a notion, but it held up on that changeup. And it's a 2-out walk, and that'll bring up Brent Rooker.
2: Yeah, not the worst walk in the world. Kurtz with 2 out.
0: Now, Kurtz, he's a big guy, but he's 6-for-7 in stolen base attempts.
2: Yeah, so you can't forget about him.

0: Rooker at the plate, 31-year-old, mostly a DH. Yellow batting gloves. Swing and a miss. A good slider on the first pitch. He's missed a little time lately with some knee soreness, Rooker.
1: Yeah, did not start yesterday in Chicago, although he did pinch hit late.
0: 3-0 lead for the Astros, top of the third. Lambert set above the belt. Here's the pitch. Outside. 1-1.
1: Yeah, Marcotte, A's manager, saying today that Rooker's day-to-day with this knee issue. Not having the sort of year so far he's accustomed to having.
0: 1-1 from Lambert. In on his hands and pulls it foul just to the side of Bobby Crosby, the third base coach. And it's 1-2 now to Rooker. Bobby Crosby, former Rookie of the Year.
1: Well, I think it's two of the last three A's to win Rookie of the Year in the building. Nick Kurtz, Bobby Crosby, Andrew Bailey in between them. Bailey, the pitching coach for the Red Sox now.
0: Here's the 1-2. Fastball, and it's pulled foul. A trickler this time to the third base coach. He'll loft it over the net into the seats for a souvenir. Still 1-2 to Rooker. Kurtz on first base with two outs. Outfielders are deep. No doubles. Trying to keep everything in front of him. Quick throw over to first base. Kurtz back easily. Lambert wiggled out of a bases loaded jam last inning. Here's the 1-2. Fastball. Did he hold on to it? Vasquez squeezed it, and that's an out. A strikeout. Barely ticking it was Rooker. And that's going to be the third out of the inning. We played 2.5 at Daikin Park. Astros lead it 3-0.
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0: Bottom of the third inning, 3-0 lead for the Astros. It's the top of the order for Houston, beginning with Jeremy Pena, who singled and scored in the first. The Astros took the 3-run lead. First four batters, it went single by Pena. Walk, Yordan Alvarez. A flyout by Walker, then a 3-run homer by Paredes to score those runs. 5 in a row retired now by Jack Perkins as he works here in the third inning. First pitch is a sharp ground ball, backhanded by the shortstop Hernandez. And he throws out Pena by a step and a half for the first out. Ball skimming on the ground to shortstop. That'll bring up Yordan. Yordan walked and scored his last time up. So far this year, Yordan Alvarez has the most home runs of any player in the big leagues against his own division, 11. He's had 11 homers against the AL West this year. Breaking ball strike on the first pitch. thing you notice right away with Yordan is how balanced he always is. 0-1 sails high, and it's 1-1.
1: That's what, you know, you talk to other players, you talk to other scouts, other teams, that they'll mention that as well, that balance.
0: Yeah. It comes from pitch recognition, staying within himself. Here's the 1-1. And it's low, 2-1.
1: Like he saw that changeup pretty well.
0: Yeah. He's just a pure hitter who happens to hit the ball real hard. Here comes the 2-1. And that's ripped. That's hit hard into right field. Base hit. Yordan with a line drive. He's reached twice now. And the hits just keep coming for him.
1: Change up low below the knees. Kept the hands back well. Able to drive that.
0: Christian Walker at the plate. Pretty good 1-2 punch the Astros have right now with Yordan and Christian Walker. 89 RBIs between them. Perkins delivers, and it's in there for strike one. Walker 0-1. Forty-3 pitches now for Perkins, who figures to get about 65 max in this game, getting stretched out, mostly a reliever. Here's the 0-1. And that's driven to right field. That is going to get down, and it's going to get by Cortez, the right fielder, and trickle to the warning track in right field. And they're going to send Alvarez. Here he comes. A one-hopper to the plate, and he's safe. 4-0 Astros on the miscue by Cortez and Wright.
1: Man, did Carlos Cortez butcher that. The other way, looked like it might hang up for him to make the catch. And he kind of slid on one knee. He'd have been better off probably just staying straight up, try to square up that baseball, knock it down, keep it in front.
0: Saying triple for now. So Walker on third base. Infield comes halfway in for Paredes, who had a 3-run homer as last time up. Right-hander delivers, and it's outside. That almost got away from Langoliers. 4-0 Astros, bottom of the third inning. Paredes in his 9th homer of the year, his last AB. Breaking balls outside, it's 2-0. The Astros had a team meeting before the ball game, and the hitting coaches talked about Paredes hitting his 100th home run in yesterday's game and how rare that is. Here's the 2-0. Breaking ball, swing and a miss. And just to honor Esoc in front of his teammates, just mentioning, hey, there's been 23,666 players all time in the major leagues, and only 985 of them have 100 home runs. That's in the top 2.5% all time. And that's where Esoc is now. And it was pretty touching. Everybody really understood what that meant. Off-speed pitch misses inside. It's 3-1. Runner on third. One out here in the bottom of the third.
1: Just the 4th Mexican-born player to get to 100 home runs in a career. Vinny Castillo, Jorge Horta, Aurelio Rodriguez, the other 3.
0: Here's the 3-1. That's hit to right field. Maybe deep enough. Cortez in right field has a good arm. Tagging at third base. Walker, long throw in, not in time. 5-0 Astros on the sacrifice fly by Paredes, and he has 4 RBIs.
1: Yeah, Esoc now with 8 RBIs over his last 3 games. Seeing Paredes go the other way a lot more. Start to see him go that way with authority. Drove that ball pretty well to right field.
0: Yeah. But don't you know that meant a lot to Paredes in that team meeting, being honored in front of his teammates?
1: Absolutely.
0: Talking about that achievement. Here's Altuve. He's 0-1, his first game back. First pitch from Perkins misses low and away.
1: I'd have to think it's very easy when you're in the middle of your career as a player to kind of just, you're just going about your day-to-day, maybe not thinking about the big picture as much.
0: Just kind of gloss over an achievement like that.
1: Right.
0: Little broken back, ground ball to the third baseman. Geloff's got it. Throws sidearm over to first base for the third out of the inning. And that'll do it for the Astros. Two runs on two hits. Nobody left. And we'll go to the fourth inning now. Astros with a 5-0 lead.
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0: 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Peter Lambert back out there. He'll face Tyler Soderstrom to lead things off for the A's. Left-handed batter. He walked his last time up. Infield swung around to the right. Lambert from the extreme third base side of the rubber delivers. And that's a ground ball just to the left of second base. Pena is right there. And he throws out Soderstrom easily. One pitch, one away here in the fourth inning.
1: Take that outcome every time.
0: Yep. Henry Bolte, the batter, 22-year-old center fielder. You're a perfect name for a speedster, doesn't he?
1: Do you remember we were in Oakland when Bolte signed and took batting practice on the field?
0: I remember that well. Pitch is in there for a strike.
1: Yeah, that was in 2022.
0: He's out of high school, and you could tell he was beaming with confidence even back then.
1: Uh-huh, and he's from the Bay Area.
0: Oh, one pitch is low.
1: Palo Alto High School. Palo Alto is where Stanford is located. A little north of Oakland.
0: Infield's evenly spread out. Here's the 1-1. And the two-seam fastball is a little low. It's 2-1. 5-0 lead for the Astros, top of the fourth.
1: Bolte, the A's Minor League Player of the Year last year.
0: Right-handed batter, 2-1. That's a number foul off the front foot of Bolte as he hobbles out of the batter's box. And he'll tighten up that shin guard.
1: You know, one thing Bolte's improved this year, you know, you mentioned the speed. He's hit for a decent average everywhere he's been, but he's added a little more power. He hit 9 homers in 114 games last year. 37 games at AAA Las Vegas, 12 home runs this year. Now, I know it's a more favorable environment, but that's still impressive.
0: 2-2 pitch is sharply hit in between short and third for a base hit. So Bolte reaches with one out. He's got his second base hit. That'll bring up Zach Geloff.
1: Wonder if we'll see him try to take off four steals and 6 attempts on the year.
0: Down 5-0 here in the fourth.
1: Yeah, that's the only thing that may keep him at first.
0: Best way to get into a game is to chip away, though. I agree with you, especially this early.
1: Uh-huh.
0: If you feel like the math works.
1: Yeah.
0: As far as the pitcher's time.
1: You think about where you are in the order, bottom of the order.
0: Lambert ready. Delivers, and it's high. One ball and no strikes to Geloff, who singled his last time up.

0: 1-0 pitch, broken back, ground ball to third. Nick Allen's got it, goes to second, out. 2-2 to first base, double play. Just like that. A broken bat, two-seamer in on the hands of Geloff. And it's 5-4-3, and that'll end the inning at Daikin Park. The Astros lead 5-0 as we go to the bottom of the fourth inning. Now this from your local station.
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0: Cam Smith will lead things off for the Astros. Bottom of the fourth inning with a 5-0 lead over the A's. First game of three in the first pitch. Cam Smith fouls back into the net. Cam struck out his last time up, but if you're looking for improvements from Cam Smith, how about this? Every 2 weeks from the beginning of the season, he's cut his strikeout rate down every single 2 weeks. Pitch is high. It's 1-1. So getting a little better and better about understanding how, I think part of it is how other teams are trying to attack him, and knowing the strike zone. Here's the 1-1. And that's a number foul to the left, and it's 1-2.
1: It's so easy, I think, to forget that Cam, he's still just 23 years old.
0: Yeah.
1: Think about something Victor Rodriguez, Astros hitting coach, tells Cam Smith. He said, he'll tell him, you know, most guys your age, the adjustments that you're making, they're making them in the minors. You're trying to do it at the highest level.
0: Not only in the minors, but probably in double A by this time.
1: Yeah.
0: He rushed his way to the big leagues. There's a swing and a miss. Chased a high fastball. There's one away here in the fourth inning. That'll bring up Jake Myers. Jake struck out his last time up. Has five strikeouts now for Perkins. Astros lead 5-0. Right on right matchup. First pitch is a breaking ball missing inside. No activity yet in the A's bullpen. Here's the 1-0 from Perkins. And that catches the plate, and it's 1-1. A's made a move in their bullpen before the ball game. Elvis Alvarado was recalled from AAA. Here's the 1-1. This one shot down the right field line, slicing foul into the seats about 15 rows deep. They DFA'd Joel Kuhnel, former Astro, one of their relievers, and Alvarado, who is on the opening day roster for the A's, got off to a bad start, sent down, but went down to AAA Las Vegas and pitched well, so he gets the recall. This is hit into shallow right field. Cortez was playing deep, and it's going to fall. Myers with the bloop single to right field. He's 1-for-2.
1: Yeah, a little surprising how deep Cortez was there in right. Opposite field outfielder.
0: So we've seen that come into play a couple of times, too, right? Here's Nick Allen. Myers on first, 1-for-3 in stolen base attempts. First pitch to Nick, and he swings through it, strike one. Astros lead 5-0, bottom of the fourth. Since last year, the beginning of last year, the Astros have averaged more than 5.5 runs against the A's per game, which is their most against any of the division opponents. 0-1 swing and a miss. The stingiest pitchers against the Astros since the beginning of last year, of course, Seattle. Astros have scored less than 4 runs per game against the Mariners. One out, runner on first. Here's the 0-2 to Allen. Pitches outside. And we've seen Perkins get it up there to 98. Which is his high so far this game. And I think the Astros sneeze at that because of what they've seen from the last 4 starters they faced. A high set out of the stretch. Here's the 1-2 pitch to Allen. Breaking ball is inside. The last 4 starters the Astros have faced, Jacob Mizorowski, Bubba Chandler, Paul Skeens, Jared Jones, the fastballs that they threw against the Astros, their starting pitchers, averaged 98.6 miles per hour. Throw over to first base, dug out by Kurtz on a little short hop. Myers back safely. It's 2-2.
1: I mean, you're literally talking about four of the hardest throwers in the game right now among starters.
0: I can't imagine any team has ever faced, to this point in time, four starters that averaged a fastball that fast. 98.6 miles per hour. Skeens was the soft tosser. He was the thumber of that group.
1: Right.
0: 2-2 in on the hands of Allen. He fouls it back. What was it? The first 20 deliveries from Mizorowski last Sunday were all over 100. 5-0 lead for the Astros. Bottom of the fourth. Here's the pitch. Got him. Strike three. The changeup just bottomed out. Allen swung over the top. And there's two away.
1: He's done some good changeups. Uses that kick change that's become so popular.
0: Yeah. It's an interesting pitch, isn't it?
1: It is.
0: For guys who can't pronate, can't get inside the baseball, guys that get outside of the baseball naturally use that kick change. Here's Vasquez, the catcher. 0-1. First pitch takes high. Runner on first base, two outs, bottom of the fourth inning.
1: 66 pitches now for Perkins. Mason Barnett, right-hander, warming in the A's pen.
0: Here's the 1-0 to Vasquez. Breaking ball, swung through it. One ball and one strike.

0: 1-1. Grounder, and it is a foul ball to third base. Just to the west of the third baseman. Barely. Geloff played it anyway. Threw it to first base. Vasquez had run all the way down to first base, so he's walking back to catch his breath. And Myers will jog back to first base. He's the runner. With two outs here in the fourth. So the kick change, you slide one of your fingers down on the ball to touch that ball last. And when you touch that ball at the very end, right before you release it, it changed the axis of that pitch, and that's when you get the slower spin and the ball drops. Timeout's called. But if you watch it on YouTube, watch a guy throw a kick change, it's fascinating to watch how they've been able to figure out on those slow-mo cams when your fingers touch the ball at the very end. Here's the 1-2. Fastball, it's grounded up the middle. It's the second baseman, McNeil, playing right there, and he'll step on second base for the force. And that's the third out of the inning. So the Astros, no runs, one hit, one man left. We'll go to the fifth inning with Houston leading the A's 5-0.
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0: 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Robert Ford, Steve Sparks, producer engineer Matt Bolts in the Houston Methodist broadcast booth, top of the fifth. 5-0 Astros. Peter Lampert delivers, and it's high to Jeff McNeil. McNeil struck out his first time up. Left-handed hitter. One of four left-handed hitters in the A's lineup tonight. The 1-0. There's a strike on the outside corner. Pitch number 67 on the night for Lampert.
1: McNeil not too happy with that call. I'm sure the home plate umpire, Nick Marley, said, well, then challenge it.
0: 1-1. That's off the plate away. Nick Marley has not had the best night behind the plate tonight, but on the flip side, to your point, there have been several pitches that could have been challenged that were not.
1: People starting to change their strategy.
0: 2-1. And that's popped up foul and will reach the seats behind the A's dugout. Yeah, that's the thing. That's whenever a hitter complains, or a catcher or a pitcher complains to a home plate umpire about the strike zone now, just say, well, just challenge them.
1: Yeah, it's a standard line for those guys.
0: Yeah, if you have ABS challenges remaining, use them.
1: Challenge me.
0: 2-2 to McNeil. And that's up and away, full count. I mean, that's why the system's there in the first place. Swing and a miss. Got him on a high cutter. And that's the fourth strikeout for Peter Lampert. Second time he's got McNeil, one away.
1: McNeil wasn't sure if he chased a ball or a strike on that last one.
0: It was close. Might have clipped the top of the zone. Here's Darryl Hernández, struck out his first time. Pitch on the way. Swing and a miss. Good changeup, nothing and one.
1: Saw a thing earlier today. When a starting pitcher goes six innings, at least six innings, the team he's on.
0: Oh, one. Hernández skies this out to center, easing to his right, Myers. He's waiting for it, makes the catch, two out.
1: Wins the game almost 63% of the time.
0: The starter goes six innings.
1: That's it.
0: Not surprising, honestly.
1: No. That would be a good benchmark, wouldn't it?
0: Yep. Especially with the way the game is played today, with starters generally not going as deep into games as they once did on a consistent basis. Carlos Cortez, the batter, 0-2, foul out and a fly out. Pitch on the way. Curveball is outside.
1: It'll never be like that in the postseason. Like, we're seeing relievers go longer than starters now in the postseason.
0: Here's the 1-0. Curveball high and away. There still is an advantage, though, if you're able in the postseason to get your starters even through five innings.
1: Yeah.
0: You know?
1: Of course.
0: 2-0. That's way outside, 3-0.
1: Lambert not happy with the execution of these last couple of pitches, especially with Langoliers and Kurtz due next.
0: Yeah.
1: This is when you have to go at the hitter.
0: Yeah, especially with a 5-0 lead. 3-0 to Cortez. And that's in there for a strike.
1: Lambert competes. You can tell he's got a little... a little fire in there.
0: 3-1. That's a strike on the outside corner. Hernández is ready to flip the bat away as he looks back at Nick Marley. That pitch was a strike, though. Full count.
1: Well, Cortez has had a heck of a season.
0: Here's a 3-2. And that is just low. Ball four. Third walk Lampert has allowed. There's actually a hair inside. Didn't miss by a whole lot.
1: Cortez has reached better than 40% of the time this year.
0: And that's why the A's have him in that top spot in the order.
1: Yeah.
0: Now it's Langoliers who's 0-2, a line out and a ground out. Walk Tucker holding on Cortez at first. He's attempted one steal this year. It was successful. Pitch on the way. Outside and low with a breaking ball.
1: Well, the A's a few years ago just started trading off everybody. Remember when they had the Matt Chapmans, the Matt Olson, all those guys?
0: It seems to be what they do every few years, though.
1: Langeliers came back in one of those trades.
0: 1-0. There's a strike on the outside corner.
1: Is that the Matt Olson trade, or is that the catcher, Sean Murphy, trade?
0: It was the Matt Olson trade.
1: Matt Olson trade from the Braves. It was a good one. That was a big piece. It's one of the best catchers in the American League now.
0: 1-1. Ground ball left side to his left, vacuuming it up. Allen throws to second on the move to get the force and retire the side. Two-out walk, but that's all. And we're through four and a half at Daikin Park. Astros 5, A's nothing.

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0: 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Bottom of the fifth, game one of a three-game series between these two clubs. And Jack Perkins, 69 pitches in his first start of the year, moving from the bullpen. He's back out for the fifth. Mason Barnett, right-hander, resumes throwing in the A's pen in left center. Top third of the order due up for the Astros, starting with Jeremy Pena, who has a single and a ground out, has also scored a run. Perkins peers over the glove, now delivers. That's down and away with a breaking ball.
1: Probably went into the dugout and said, hey, I got another one in me. Marcotte said, all right, we'll go batter to batter.
0: 1-0. That's down. Because of the injuries and effectiveness of their rotation, Perkins, he is the eighth different pitcher to start for the A's in their last 11 games. 2-0. Hit off the hands and over the screen and just over our heads off the ribbon board. Nice catch by a fan in a Jeremy Pena jersey off the ribbon board playing the carom. Two and one the count. The pitch in tight. And tomorrow the A's are going to have right-hander Cade Morris starting. It'll be his big league debut, so he'll be their ninth different starting pitcher in a 12-game stretch.
1: Amazing.
0: Head off the hands, bloop foul off to the right into the net above the Astros dugout. Astros have used the most starting pitchers of any team in baseball. They've had 13 different starting pitchers. And that is outside, and it's going to be challenged by the catcher Langoliers.
1: It's going to be close.
2: Pitch, call ball.
0: I think it's just off the outside corner. This is going to be very close.
1: Jeremy's jogging to first. That's how sure he is.
0: Yep, it's outside. But let's see how close this is.
2: The A's have one challenge remaining.
0: That is 0.3 of an inch off the outside corner.
1: So missed by a fingernail.
0: That's
1: Jeremy's flexing all the way to first base.
0: That's going to do it for Perkins. He's done after four innings plus one batter, 75 pitches. So Mason Barnett will come in. 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
5: Fielder, number

0: Mason Barnett, right-hander, new pitcher for the A's, making his second big league appearance. His other one was April 19th. Facing Yordan Alvarez, first pitch is a breaking ball outside. Pena at first, nobody out. Bottom of the fifth inning, Astros leading the A's 5-0. Yordan has a walk and a single, has scored twice. Barnett, in that one other big league appearance on the 19th against Chicago, gave up, or went two innings, gave up a hit, walked two, struck out one. The 1-0, that is down, and it's two balls and no strikes. Did not allow a run in that game. Barnett recalled by the A's on Tuesday. This is his third stint in the big leagues this year. He got into five games, all starts for the A's last year.
1: Well, off-speed pitches to start this AB.
0: Here's a 2-0. And that's in there for a strike, a fastball at 95. Mason Barnett was one of three players the A's got from the Royals when they traded Lucas Erceg, reliever, to Kansas City at the deadline in 2024. 2-1. Alvarez pops it up, third base side, shallow. Now in the shallow left field is Geloff. In the foul ground, makes the catch. Geloff was playing at the shortstop's position and had to cover quite a bit of ground to get to that high pop-up. One away, Pena still at first. Enjoy all-you-can-eat seats during select Friday and Saturday Astros games. 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Christian Walker, the batter. He had an RBI triple and a run scored his last time, 1-for-2. Pitch on the way, and a swing and a miss at a slider, strike one.
1: Walker went up looking for that slider because Yordan saw a couple of them. You stand in the on-deck circle, probably formulate that game plan. Just missed it.
0: Throw over to first base, paying it back with a dive.
1: So much you can learn from the on-deck circle. You study where the pitcher releases the ball. You can get a good idea of if it's hoppy or when it breaks, how sharp it is.
0: That's high. A triple for Walker in the third inning was his ninth career triple. He had one last year. There goes Pena, 1-1. Inside, throw down to second base, and out. Pena came off the base, says Ryan Blakeney, the second base umpire. Astros trying to decide whether to challenge Joe Espada with his right hand up. And the Astros are going to challenge.
1: So Pena stayed on the bag. The umpire said he came off of the bag. McNeil trying to keep the tag on Jeremy, but I think he took it off while Jeremy was off the bag. McNeil didn't keep that tag on the whole time.
0: He put the tag back on, but Pena may have had his left foot.
2: Second base.
0: He may have had his left foot on the base by the time the tag was reapplied. Oh, Pena might have come off again. So he put the Pena did come off the base, and then McNeil, as you said, took the tag off of him while Pena was off the base, but then Pena got it back with his left foot. But his left foot might have come off again. Well, McNeil put the tag back on a second time.
1: The fact that they said out may loom large.
0: Yeah, I think he came off the bag. That's pretty clear to me.
2: Yeah. After the call on the field is confirmed, the runner is out. The runner lost contact with the baseline. Intact.
0: Pena standing out at second base with his hands out by his sides saying, how could that be?
1: I think they got it right.
0: I do too. So 2-4 on the caught stealing. First time Pena's been thrown out in four attempts this year. So there are now two outs in the inning. It's a 2-1 count to Walker. Pena frustrated. He's kind of tossing his helmet and his sliding pad into the dugout. Not at all pleased with the outcome there. 2-1. Breaking ball, strike, 2-2. Curveball there from Barnett, the native of White, Georgia, 25 years old, played at Auburn before the Royals picked him in the third round of the draft in 2022. 2-2. Did he go around? Yeah, he did, says Trip Gibson at first. Walker strikes out, and the side is retired. We head to the sixth inning. Astros 5, A's nothing.
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0: 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Peter Lambert delivers to Nick Kurtz, and it's a breaking ball strike on the outside corner. 5-0, Astros lead the A's, top of the sixth. 5 runs, 5 hits for the Astros. No runs, 3 hits for the A's. 0-1, Kurtz hits it sharply and snared on a hop on the backhand by Walker. He'll take it to first himself in plenty of time. And Kurtz is the first out, now 0-2 with a walk. Brent Rooker will take his turn. He's popped out and struck out today. Two more games in this series. 3:10 first pitch tomorrow. Tetsuya Amai will start for the Astros against Cade Morris, right-hander who will be making his big league debut for the A's. Pitch to Rooker. Hit off the hands and pop foul out of play off to the right. And then a 1:10 game Sunday to wrap up this series and wrap up the 9-game homestand. Mike Burrows will toe the rubber for the Astros against lefty Gage Jump of the A's, will be making his third big league start, coming off a great outing his last time out at Wrigley. 0-1. And that is a bit inside. It's a ball and a strike to Rooker.
1: It's a jump start.
0: I mean, how great is that name? Gage Jump. And yes, ooh, Gage is his given first name. Here's the 1-1. That is hammered deep to left. If it stays fair, it's gone, and it is fair. Off the community leader signs, Brent Rooker goes deep. That's his 9th of the season, and the A's are on the board. It's 5-1 Astros. There's little doubt about that one when it left the bat.
1: No, Lambert had been pitching Rooker inside quite a bit, just didn't get it all the way in. And Rooker, to his credit, kept it really straight. That ball had no hook on it at all.
0: Never been a question about Rooker's power. 30 or more home runs each of the last 3 years for the A's. Here's Tyler Soderstrom. One out, nobody on. He's walked and grounded out. Pitch on the way. And that's off the plate away. After this series concludes on Sunday, the Astros will hit the road for 6 games in 7 days. 3 in Anaheim. All night games starting Monday. 1-0. That's down 2-0. Then after an off day Thursday, Astros in Kansas City next weekend, their first look at the Royals. Here's a 2-0 to Soderstrom. Way outside, 3-0. Angel De Los Santos now throwing in the Astros bullpen. Peter Lambert's next pitch will be his 90th, working in the 6th. Astros leading 5-1. Here it comes, and Soderstrom takes one high. It's a 4-pitch walk, the 4th walk allowed by Lambert. And that'll bring up Henry Bolte, who has a couple of singles tonight. 2-for-2. First, Josh Miller out of the dugout for a word with his hurler. This mound visit is brought to you by Insperity, the official HR sponsor of the Houston Astros. The right moves help teams succeed. How you HR matters.
1: This is get De Los Santos some throws in the bullpen. Lambert, not a ton of pitches, 91. Starting to get away from him, though, after the homer. You see the walk. That's a yellow flag anyway.
0: For sure. And on 4 pitches to boot. All right, meeting adjourns. Keep in mind, too, Bolte coming to the plate. Talked about it earlier how fast he is, so not going to be the easiest guy to double up.
1: You don't really try real hard if it's not hit super sharp. I say Nick Allen at third base should move in, even with the bag at the least, though, because they're looking for base runners.
0: Pitch on the way, and the fastball's in there for a strike. 93 is a two-seamer, nothing in one.
1: Right now, he could lay one down in. Practically moonwalk to first base.
0: 0-1. And there's another strike on the outside corner. Bolte. He looked back at Nick Marley, and you could see him bring his right hand up just slightly like he was thinking about challenging, but he realized he'd waited too long. It's pretty much got to be instantaneous when you tap that helmet.
1: And he would have been wrong. That was a strike.
0: 0-2. Ground ball. Diving Pena can't get it. Looked like it might have hit off his glove. Goes into center field. Bolte on his way to second base. And he's in sliding. Into third base goes Soderstrom. Perry Bolte showing off his speed there. That's a single for just about everyone else. But he's able to turn that into a double. And the A's have 2 men in scoring position with one out. And Bolte's 3-for-3.
1: That was an 0-2 pitch that got too much of the plate. If you're Lambert, Joe Espada's out of the dugout now. That's going to be all for Lambert after cruising through 5 1/3.
0: Yeah, a frustrating end to, like you said, it's been a really good outing for Lambert, and it still is, regardless of what happens moving forward here. So Lambert out after 94 pitches. Angel De Los Santos will come in. Astros leading 5-1. 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

0: Angel De Los Santos, first one out of the bullpen for the Astros. He enters with Soderstrom at third, Bolte at second, one out, 5-1 Astros. Top of the sixth, the batter is Zach Gelof, who has singled and hit into a double play. Infield back, up by four runs. First pitch is outside for a ball. De Los Santos, a 3.20 ERA in 24 games, 25 and a third innings, 21 hits, 5 walks, and 25 strikeouts through a scoreless inning yesterday. The 1-0. Swing and a miss. Good slider running away from Gelof, and it's 1-1.
1: Infielder's mostly back. He'll concede a run.
0: That's a little low. Two balls and a strike now to Gelof. De Los Santos pitching for the third time in 4 days. He and Steven Okert have been the real workhorses in this Astros bullpen. 2-1. That's a strike on the outside corner with a slider to level the count to Gelof.
1: What is it? 30 appearances already for Okert, right?
0: Yeah, 30 appearances for Okert. This is the 25th for De Los Santos. Actually, A.J. Blueball also has 25 appearances, tied for second most on the team. 2-2. Swing and a miss. Tied him up with a fastball inside. Big strikeout for De Los Santos as Gelof is retired, two away.
1: Pretty dominant stuff. Well-placed sliders that were sharp, and then that heater up and in tied him up.
0: Now trying to strand a couple of runners in scoring position as Jeff McNeil stands in. He is 0-2, has struck out both times. Two runners on, responsibility of Peter Lambert. De Los Santos delivers, and that is lined right at Altuve, makes the catch. Going down to a knee, and the side is retired. So the A's get a run on the home run by Rooker, but they strand a couple. And we go to the bottom of the sixth. Astros 5, A's 1. 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

5-1, Astros lead the A's, bottom of the six. Mason Barnett delivers to Isak Paredes, and it's outside for a ball. Paredes has driven in four of the Astros' five runs. Had a three-run homer in the first and a sac fly in the third. Other Astros run came ahead of the Paredes sac fly. Christian Walker, RBI triple. 1-0. And that's a little low. Barnett coming on after Jack Perkins, the starter, making his first start of the season, coming out of the bullpen. Four-plus innings. Barnett has been mostly a starter. Made nine starts with AAA Las Vegas this year. 2-0. It's outside and low, so he is plenty stretched out.

0: Markkanen is hoping he can give them a little bit of length here out of the pen tonight. It came down to, for tomorrow's game, either Barnett or Cade Morris for the start. Both of them got called up in the last few days, 3-0. That's in tight, ball four. So Paredes walks to lead off the home six. Let's pause 10 seconds for station identification on the Houston Astros Radio Network.
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0: Jose Altuve will stand in 0 for 2 with a strikeout and a groundout in his first game back. Missing nearly 3 weeks with the oblique injury. First pitch, breaking ball, bends over the inside corner. Altuve was bending backward, but it's strike one. But yeah, it was between Mason Barnett or Cade Morris to start tomorrow. And the A's decided to go with Morris. 0-1. Breaking ball, strike on the outside corner. A's didn't announce who was going to start tomorrow's game until yesterday. Markkanen wanted to see whether or not he needed either Barnett or Morris out of the bullpen in the interim. They both got called up Tuesday. 0-2. It's outside.
2: A's playing a night game at Wrigley yesterday.
0: Of all places to get a night game on getaway day, yeah. Wrigley Field.
2: They played three night games in a row in Chicago.
0: Yeah, 1-2. Swing and a miss. Got him on a fastball away. Altuve strikes out, the second for Barnett. And there is one away with Paredes still at first.
2: You're seeing more and more getaway days being night games.
0: Well, saw it last night, Astros and Pirates. Pirates traveled to Atlanta after the game yesterday, a night game. Cam Smith, the batter, he struck out twice tonight. Long set by Barnett, now the pitch. Fouled back to the screen.
2: I wouldn't be surprised if there wasn't a tweak or two about scheduling games like that on getaway day when you play the next day in the new collective bargaining agreement.
0: Yeah, just one of many things I'm sure will be discussed over the next few months as they try to negotiate that. The owners with the players union. Current collective bargaining agreement expires in December. 0-1. There's a strike on the outside corner and it's nothing and two to Smith. Of course, there's been a lot of news lately about the negotiations which have just started. Both sides, their first proposal, and no real surprise that the owners are proposing a salary cap. And we'll see where all this takes us. The 0-2, breaking ball down and in. The people who seem to know about these things seem to feel that if the collective bargaining agreement expires December 1st without a deal, that we could have another lockout. We saw that after the 2021 season, where there was a lockout, and then that lasted until a deal was struck in March of 2022. And unfortunately, no games were missed. 1-2. Swing and a miss. Got him on a high sweeper. Back-to-back strikeouts for Barnett of Altuve and Smith. So Paredes still at first, but now two out for Jake Myers. Myers 1-for-2 with a single and a strikeout tonight. Astros have struck out 9 times in this game. Astros lead 5-1. Pitch on the way. It's in the dirt for a ball. Myers checked his swing. That's confirmed by Trip Gibson at first.

0: Bump set, now the 1-0. Swing and a miss at a slider down and away. Usually when teams have a situation like we were just talking about with the A's, where they have a getaway day, a night game for a getaway day, they usually send the next day starting pitcher. Sometimes the starting pitchers for the next 2 days ahead, 1-1. Swing and a miss, 1-2. So I would have to imagine Jack Perkins, who started tonight for the A's, probably flew here from Chicago at some point yesterday, well before the rest of the team.
1: Yeah, anybody who might not have been in that game last night in Chicago probably came a little early.
0: Yeah. It's a 1-2 count to Myers. The pitch by Barnett. That's way outside, 2-2. 95 on that fastball.

0: 2-2. That's hit in the air out to left center. Cutting across to his left, Soderstrom makes the catch. Has a little bunny hop at the end as he puts it away to retire the side. Leadoff walk, but nothing more. And we're through six innings at Daikin Park. Astros 5, A's 1.
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0: Top of the seventh, 5-1 lead for the Astros. De Los Santos delivers the first pitch to Darryl Hernández upstairs for ball one. Hernández 0 for 2 with a strikeout and a flyout. 1 for 14 his last five games. Corner infielders in a little bit. De Los Santos pours it in there for a strike. It's 1-1. Astros scored 3 in the first inning. Had a 3-run homer by Isak Paredes. Got a couple more runs in the third inning. RBI triple by Walker and a RBI sacrifice fly by Paredes. Paredes with 4 RBIs in this contest. This one's foul back. And it's 1-2. A's scored last inning on a solo homer by Brent Rooker, their DH.
1: And they had a chance for more. They had second and third, one out, and didn't get any more runs.
0: Similar in the second inning when they stranded bases loaded. Here's the 1-2 pitch to Hernández, ninth place hitter, and he reaches for one, strike three. Slider working away from Hernández. And that's the second strikeout for De Los Santos. He came in to get the last two outs of last inning. There's one away here.
1: So the left-handed hitting Cortez coming up now. The Astros have the lefty Brian King warming. After Cortez is the right-handed hitting Langeliers, then the left-handed hitting Nick Kurtz. I would imagine it's King for Kurtz.
0: Cortez 0 for 2 with a walk, left-handed batter. First pitch is inside. Nick Allen, the third baseman for the Astros tonight, way off of third base. More than a third of the way to second base. And he's even with the bag. 1-0 count to Cortez. Change up, floats to the outside corner, strike one. It's 1-1. Cortez with teal blue batting gloves. Here's the 1-1. Changeup's low. What a great start to the season. Somebody you really weren't expecting to play this well, but Cortez 317 average, on base percentage of 405. Here's the pitch. Missed, low and in. That one squirts away. It's 2-1 now. One out, nobody on. Langeliers on deck. This is the time, Robert, when the Astros need to make a move.
1: No question.
0: As far as start to kind of stack some wins, so to speak, with playing a bunch of teams with under 500 records, the 3-1. Hit pretty well to left field. Jordan Alvarez tiptoes onto the warning track, makes the catch just before it gets to the out-of-town scoreboard. Caught it above his hat, and there's two away.
1: He knew exactly how much room he has. No panic with Jordan when he's out there, even though he's not out there very often.
0: Went for that ball like he's playing hide-and-seek. Langeliers is 0 for 3.
1: Yeah, go behind this refrigerator. They'll never find me.
0: Tiptoes over there. Outfielders are deep and straight up with Langeliers at the plate. Open stance. First pitch breaker is in there for a strike. Langeliers, 16 homers, 33 RBIs. Nick Kurtz is on deck. Both teams with 5 hits. The Astros lead 5-1. Here's the 0-1. Fastball grounded right back up the middle. Knocked down by De Los Santos. Gets it. Throws to first in time. Gets Langeliers by a full step, and that's a 1-2-3 inning for De Los Santos. We'll go to the seventh inning stretch in Houston. Astros lead 5-1.
2: A little sweet. A little heat. A whole lot of flavor. 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Not too hot. With the new Hot Honey Crisp Whata Chicken Sandwich. 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

0: Bottom of the seventh inning, Astros with a 5-1 lead over the A's. First of three, and it's former A, Nick Allen, at the plate. Asa Barnett, still the pitcher for the A's, and he catches the outside corner with the fastball for strike one. Astros 5 runs, 5 hits. The A's 1 run, 5 hits. Corner infielders sneak in a little bit. Here's the pitch to Allen, and that catches the corner. It's 0-2, or it's 1-1. Beg your pardon, it is 0-2. Astros with the orange tops on. Here's the 0-2 pitch from Barnett, the righty. And overhand breaking ball, misses low and away. It's 1-2. Allen with one homer. Here's the 1-2 to Nick. And it's fouled off into the Honda Club level to our right. Still 1-2. And it is hard to get hits at the major league level with how hard these pitchers are throwing these days. 1-2 breaker, and that's a strike three. Allen down for the third time, and that'll bring up Vasquez.
1: How hard pitchers are throwing, and how much spin you see now.
0: They throw harder than they ever have, and they throw less fastballs than they ever have.
1: Mm-hmm.
0: Major league average in May this year, 239. It's like the third lowest of all time. Here's the pitch, it's low. There were, Robert, 44 pitchers this year in the minor leagues in the first 2 months of the season. They hit 100 miles per hour.
1: That's become the name of the game.
0: That's in the minor leagues, the 1-0. Breaking ball, strike, it's 1-1.
1: That's, you know, it's what gets rewarded.
0: Yep.
1: And as long as that's the case, that's what you're going to keep seeing, guys chasing velocity.
0: It's the name of the game. Here's the 1-1. Foul, and it's 1-2. It's just so hard to put together multiple hits in an inning. That's why the home run is so valuable. Couple of relievers up for the Astros in the bullpen, Santa and King. 1-2 count, one out, nobody on. 5-1 lead for the Astros. Ninth place hitter Vasquez. Here's the pitch from Barnett, and it's fouled again. This one right back into the screen, about the same spot. Still 1-2. Here's the pitch. Breaking ball, and it's low and away. Just barely missed. It's 2-2. Vasquez with the 244 average as he stands in with 4 homers. 2-2 from Barnett. Breaking ball, strike three. And Vasquez pats his helmet. He wants to impugn.
1: He's going to win. Look to be just off the corner.
0: So they're showing it on the scoreboard, and he is correct. Vasquez stays alive.
1: 0.4 of an inch off the corner.
0: There you go. He knew it. So the count's full now. Astros lead 5-1, bottom of the seventh inning. Vasquez bounces the bat off his back shoulder. Here comes the 3-2. Fastball. Got him. Strike three. Running low and in. Back-to-back strikeouts for Barnett. 2 away.
1: A lot of movement on that fastball down and in.
0: Yeah. That's another thing, Robert, is everybody in the last couple of years starting to use both the four-seamer and the two-seamer now.
1: Mm-hmm.
0: Here's Pena. 1-for-2 and a walk. Run scored for Jeremy. First pitch from Barnett, pulls it foul, wide of the third base back.
1: I remember not too long ago running across a quote from Jim Leland from the early 90s when he was managing the Pittsburgh Pirates. Mm-hmm. And he said, he was talking about pitching, and he said, I don't care if you can throw 94 if you can't get anybody out.
2: Yeah.
1: Because back then, 94 was, you know, early 90s. Man, that was, you were really chucking it. Now 94 is average.
2: Yeah.
1: But it's just so funny to read that in hindsight, in retrospect.
0: Here's the 0-1. Bounced. It's 1-1. And of course, throwing strikes matters as much as it ever has. Remember the quote that somebody, can't remember who it was, said, I don't care how hard you threw ball for. Astros lead 5-1, breaking ball under the chin of Peña as he leans back out of the way. And it's 2-1. Jordan Alvarez is on deck. Here's the 2-1 to Peña. Low and away, 3-1.
1: Love to get Jordan to the plate with the man on.
0: And I guarantee the pitcher just did a little fisheye toward the on-deck circle to make sure that that big shadow was Alvarez on deck. 3-1. Breaking ball, swing and a miss, 3-2. Peña trying to get on base, like you mentioned. Infielders are back. Outfielder shaded the other way for the right-handed batter. Here comes the payoff pitch. That's a sharp grounder at the shortstop, Hernández. He's got it, and he throws out Peña, his counterpart, for the third out of the inning. So a 1-2-3 for Barnett. He's retired six in a row. We'll go to the eighth inning with the Astros on top, 5-1.
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0: King now on the pitch for the Astros, top of the eighth, leading the A's 5-1. His first pitch to Nick Kurtz is hit foul back to the net for strike one. Kurtz is 0-2 with a walk. King, 2.73 ERA and 6 saves in 23 games. 26 in the third innings, 25 hits, 10 walks, 20 strikeouts. 0-1. And that misses up and away. It's a ball and a strike. 5 runs, 5 hits for the Astros. 1 run, 5 hits for the A's. Neither team has been charged with an error. 1-1, fouled back to the screen.
1: Kurtz in his career against Brian King, 0-3 with a couple of punch-outs.
0: So Joe Espada obviously likes this matchup.
1: Yeah.
0: Two left-handed hitters due up in this inning, along with Soderstrom. Brent Rooker batting between them. Kurtz holds the bat high, white batting gloves, high socks. 1-2. Off the outside corner with a fastball. All fastballs to Kurtz. And the count is even.
1: It's his best pitch.
0: King long look in before coming set. Hands below the belt. 2-2. Breaking ball outside. Full count. Kurtz will make you throw him strikes.
1: He will. He is a key holer.
0: Big reason why he had a 48-game on-base streak earlier this year, tied for the longest single season on-base streak in A's history. Mark McGwire, 48-game on-base streak for the Oakland A's in 1996. 3-2. Swing and a foul to the screen. 3-2 still.
1: Kurt's a little frustrated that he's not making better contact with these fastballs, but as we've learned, King has a very elusive heater.
0: Mm-hmm.
1: Hides it really well.
0: 3-2. Kurtz fouls it out of play into the third deck off to the left. We'll do it again with a full count. Good crowd on hand on this Friday night. Start of a 3-game set. Astros 2-4 so far in this homestand. 3-2. And that is outside ball 4, and it's challenged by Vasquez.
1: Interesting.
2: Freeze pitch is called strike ball. Pitcher is challenging.
0: It's outside. Astros are going to lose their challenge here. Off the outside corner.
2: Call confirmed. Houston has one remaining.
0: That was 0.8 inches off the plate. So Kurtz walks for the second time. It comes leading off the top of the eighth. And that'll bring up Brent Rooker. He's responsible for the A's only run with his homer in the sixth. 1-for-3 tonight. Pitch on the way. Breaking ball just inside.
1: They've tried to crowd Rooker a lot today. And the one pitch that didn't get all the way in there, he took him deep.
0: 1-0. That's over for a strike with a breaking ball, 1-1. Rooker, one of several A's who have signed extensions. He signed through 2029. 1-1. Pulled foul up the third base side off the screen in front of the A's dugout, 1-2. Rooker kind of bounced around his first 3 years in the big leagues, a little bit of time with the Twins, the Royals, the Padres. Finally got an opportunity with the A's. 1-2. That's down 2-2. And some guys, they just need some runway. They just need a chance to play every day. And it seems like Brent Rooker was one of those guys.
1: Yeah. Or just to hear something differently.
0: Mm-hmm.
1: From a hitting coach, perhaps.
0: And 30 home runs his first full season with the A's. 2-2. Swing and a miss. Blew a fastball by him at 93. Rooker strikes out. And there is one away. Playball Weekend is here, encouraging youth everywhere to get out and play. You can visit playball.org to learn more and sign up for free events near you today. Let's all play ball. One out, one on for Tyler Soderstrom. He's walked twice. He grounded out once. Allen steps shy of the grass at third. First pitch, and that's bounced foul behind home. King. Glove against the letters as he looks in. Soderstrom windmills the bat. The 0-1. Bouncing ball up the middle. Pass King. Fielded by Pena. Steps on second for one. Throws the first. Double play. Not hit hard, but Pena able to turn it. And King works around the leadoff walk. We're through 7.5. 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

0: Stay tuned for the 10th inning postgame show on our flagship station, KBME 790, immediately following our coverage on the Astros Radio Network. 5-1 Astros, bottom of the eighth. Mason Barnett delivers to Yordan, and a big swing and a miss at an off-speed offering for strike one. Yordan has singled and walked, scored twice in three trips, fouled out his last time. Barnett has done a good job in relief of Jack Perkins. He's retired 9 of the 10 that he has faced. Hasn't allowed a hit. Walk Paredes leading off the sixth. That's been the only base runner. Oh, one. It's up and away. Ball into strike.
1: Well, we've seen Barnett dazzle with it with some good breaking balls. I wonder if Yordan might set on that pitch.
0: 1-1. That's ripped down the right field line and into the net. Foul. 1-2. Well, he got a curveball there.
1: He was on it.
0: Sure was.

0: Here's a 1-2. And Alvarez pops it up, shallow right. Going out is McNeil. Coming in, Cortez. Cortez makes the catch. One away.
1: Ninth inning for the A's. They'll send 6-7-8 to the plate. So not the heart of the order.
0: Josh Hader warming up. Not a safe situation to start the ninth inning. One out, no one on for Christian Walker. He's 1-for-3, an RBI triple and a run in the third. Barnett, the delivery. It's outside. Barnett played his college baseball at Auburn, helped him get to the College World Series his junior year in 2022. Way inside with a breaking ball. Moves Walker's feet, 2-0. You know who his pitching coach was at Auburn? Tim Hudson.
1: Really?
0: He was a really good pitcher for the A's.
1: Associate. Maybe. Is he their head pitching coach?
0: He was their pitching coach at the time. Huh. And at Auburn, of course, Tim Hudson also went to Auburn. 2-0. That is outside. 3-0 to Walker.
1: Old teammate of mine.
0: That's right. From your time in the green and gold of Oakland. Was that 2003?
1: Three, yep.
0: 3-0. That's in the dirt. Ball four. So Walker walks on four straight.
1: A lot of people talk about those early 2000 A's teams. And Moneyball, of course, first comes to mind. But a lot of people forget about three of the most dominating American League pitchers that the early 2000s saw, with Mulder, Zito, and Hudson.
0: Isak Paredes, the batter. He's driven in four. Three-run home run, a sac fly, and a walk. First pitch. And that is at the knees for a strike with a slider. And really what Moneyball talks about the book is the A's realizing they have these really kind of a generational talent in the rotation. 0-1. Swing and a miss at a pitch in the dirt. Kicks to the right of Langoliers. Walker thought about trying to advance, but wisely goes back as Langoliers got to it pretty quickly.
1: Didn't want to waste that talent.
0: Right, and so they were trying to figure out how to maximize their offense on a budget and find traits that were overlooked. Things like guys who were able to get on base.
1: Yep.
0: And obviously, it worked out pretty well, all things considered. 0-2. Swing and a foul tip held on to by Langoliers. Paredes strikes out, and there are two away.
1: They were ahead of the times, too, in the minor leagues around that time, too. They were rewarding and judging their players by the percentage of strikes they swung at rather than chase. Like, if a guy chased too many pitches, they wouldn't promote him. They would keep them at levels down until they learn how to swing at strikes.
0: Here's Jose Altuve, 0-for-3 in his return. Pitch on the way. Breaking ball is high. Altuve checked on the swing. Ball one.

0: 1-0. Breaking ball, strike on the inside corner. Yeah, it focuses on that 2002 A's season, Moneyball. The other part that's talked about quite a bit in that book, the A's had 8 first-round picks that year because they had so many guys that they lost to free agency and had all these draft picks. That was the year after Jason Giambi left, for example. And so they were trying to figure out how to best allocate their funds and try to get some players who are maybe a little undervalued. 1-1. That's high, 2-1. And I'll never forget, 2002 was my first year in baseball broadcasting in the short season Northwest League. And the A's had an affiliate in that league in Vancouver. And I swear, everybody on that A's team, you looked at their college numbers, it was all guys who had just gotten drafted. Altuve lifts this one down the left field line, shallow, and that's going to land just foul. A triangle was forming down the left field line, and that was fouled by maybe 3 or 4 feet. It's 2-2 to Altuve. But yeah, you know, short season league, it's guys who've just been drafted, mostly guys drafted out of college.
1: Big on-base percentage guys.
0: Every single one of those guys that played for Vancouver, the A's affiliate that had just been drafted, all of them had great walk numbers. Yeah. Every single one. Like, it was uncanny. The first of the A's first-round picks that year was Nick Swisher, who went on to have a very good big league career. 2-1. Breaking ball, and that's pulled through the left side, a base hit. On the second goes Walker, and Jose Altuve with his first hit in 3 weeks.
2: Don't throw that curveball eye high. He'll chop that one into the outfield.
0: First hit for the Astros off Barnett. And Scott Emerson, pitching coach, on a quick stride out to the mound for a word before Cam Smith stands in. Smith has struck out 3 times. So that same summer, Steve, when I was in the Northwest League, I was broadcasting for a team in Yakima, Washington. The Yakima Bears are the Diamondbacks affiliate. So we go up to Vancouver to play that A's affiliate that I mentioned. And Billy Beane was at the ballpark.
1: Okay.
0: And I remember the Vancouver team was taking batting practice, and Billy Beane was standing behind the batting cage, and there was a guy standing next to him. And I asked someone, hey, who's that guy standing next to Billy Beane?
1: Is he the one writing the book?
0: He was like, some writer is doing a book about him. And I remember literally thinking to myself, who would want to write a book about Billy Beane?
1: Good call by you.
0: Yeah. Apparently millions. Yeah, that'll be Michael Lewis who was with him. That Cam Smith ready and waiting. First pitch. And that is a strike on the inside corner, 0-1. I actually got a chance to interview Billy Beane that series in Vancouver. I was super excited. Talked to a big league GM. 0-1. Ground ball taps softly, foul behind home, 0-2.
1: Those visits from the GM when you're in the minor leagues were such a big deal. For everybody. I mean, you talk about even as a broadcaster how big that was to get a chance to talk to somebody of that ilk.
0: Yeah, I'd always get excited about, you know, a chance to interview those guys, especially the GMs for the teams that I was working for. 0-2. Tap foul behind home, 0-2 still.
1: Cam's fallen behind the count a lot in this game. He's had to battle. Sometimes you just have those games where it seems like it's 0-2 before you even start.
0: Yeah. Astros lead 5-1. The 0-2 to Cam. Swing and a foul tip held on to by Langelier. Smith strikes out for the 4th time tonight. That is 7 strikeouts for Mason Barnett, and the side is retired. Astros strand a couple. We go to the 9th. Josh Hader coming in. Astros 5, A's 1.
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0: Okay.
1: I'm fresh.
0: Yeah.
2: Josh Hader's second appearance of the season, ninth inning, 5-1, Astros lead the A's. His first pitch to Henry Bolte is a 94-mile-an-hour two-seamer for a strike. Bolte's 3-for-3 with a double. Hader made his season debut, getting the save on Wednesday with a scoreless inning. Worked around a walk, struck out one, 0-1. Swing and a dribbler foul behind home. That was against Pittsburgh on Wednesday. Hader was activated from the IL on Tuesday. Been out all season with biceps tendonitis.
3: His mechanics look good. Looks smooth.
2: Saw him get up to 96 in that outing a couple of days ago. 0-2 to Bolte. Swing and a foul into the Honda Club level behind home. Nothing and two still.
3: Of course, he doesn't waste many pitches. Likes to keep that two-seamer on the top rail.
2: Also for the Astros, Bryce Matthews now in left field for Yordan. 0-2. Swing and a foul tip held on to by Vasquez. Bolte's finally retired, and there is one away in the ninth.
3: Yeah, that's the two-seamer on the top rail, Mr. Bolte. Got a good look at it.
2: One out, no one on for Zach Geloff, who is 1-for-3 tonight. Hader delivers. Strike on the inside corner. 95 on that fastball. The 0-1. In tight. Hader was outstanding last year. 28 saves and 29 chances. An all-star, an ERA just above 2. 1-1 inside, 2-1. Almost hit Geloff with that fastball. But Hader wound up missing the last 6 weeks of the season with a shoulder capsule strain. Fouled back to the screen. You know, talking with Joe Espada on Tuesday after Hader was activated, Espada made it clear that Hader was going to be right back in that closer's role. Sometimes you'll see managers maybe give a guy a soft landing when they come back, but Joe Espada felt with Hader's experience, this is where he should be. 2-2 is high, 3-2. Not a safe situation here with the Astros up by 4 to start the inning.
3: Not many better relievers for everybody else to follow than Hader with his routine, his attention to detail. He's an excellent teammate.
2: Geloff uses his timeout, now back in the box. 3-2. Fouled over the screen. 3-2 still. 96 on that fastball. Of course, that low arm angle, high leg kick for the lefty. 3-2 again. And that's popped up foul and out of play behind home. And that'll make it into the Honda Club level. Goes into the first row. 3-2 still. Two again. Swing and a miss. Up the ladder with the heater. Back-to-back strikeouts for Hader to start the ninth, and the A's are down to their final out.
3: Not many two-seamers have carry the way Hader's does. It really hovers upstairs.
2: We'll get a pinch hitter for McNeil. This is Thomas batting for the A's. Colby Thomas, who mostly sees time against left-handed pitching. Batting .261 in 22 games, .306 on base percentage, 2 homers, 6 RBIs for Colby Thomas. Hader delivers, and a swing and a miss at a fastball away, nothing in one.

0: The kick and the one-strike pitch. It's high. Thomas, native of Valdosta, Georgia, went to Mercer University in Georgia, also the alma mater of new Astros catcher Colin Price. One-one. Swing and a miss at a high fastball, and the A's are down to their final strike.
1: Hader stays calm.
0: Crowd of more than 32,000 rises. 1-2. High, 2-2. Hader massages the baseball. Now puts his glove back on his right hand and toes the rubber once again. 2-2. That is low. So that slider was low. Colby Thomas was tapping his helmet because he was assuming that Nick Varley was going to call that a strike. Nick Varley got it right.
1: He may have made a noise back there or something.
0: That was funny. All right, 3-2. Pitch to Thomas. Swing and a miss. Got him on the high fastball, and that is the ball game. Josh Hader strikes out the side in the ninth, and the Astros defeat the A's 5-1 to take the first game of this three-game series. We'll be back with the Gallery Furniture post-game show after this.

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1: Astros 5-1 winners over the A's. We're joined now by tonight's winning pitcher, Peter Lambert, giving up one run over five and a third innings. Overall, Peter, I mean, how would you assess your outing? You were able to work out of some jams and did a good job of, for the most part, keeping the A's off the scoreboard.
2: Yeah, no doubt. The second inning, bases loaded. That was a good one to get out of. You know, defense all night, great job. Couple double plays, or maybe just one double play, but couple really nice plays. Vasquez behind the dish is always great. I wish I was able to finish off the sixth inning myself, but shout out Dalo for getting out of there.
3: That's right. Yeah. Hey, man, you've been so consistent all year, Peter. The Astros are lucky that you stayed with them. You had a chance to opt out toward the end of spring training. What was it about this organization where you wanted to stay put?
2: Yeah, I mean, it was just, I had a great spring training. I got to know a lot of the guys, a lot of the coaches.
3: Yeah.
2: They helped me a ton, and obviously I was disappointed I didn't make the team, but I thought, you know, there was still a chance to get better, and I was just hoping for an opportunity would come up, and happy it did.
1: What did the Astros tell you when you came over? And, you know, because I know the Astros, they make a big deal out of trying to help guys get better from other organizations. What feedback did the Astros have for you?
2: I mean, they had a lot. We could go on and on about the things that they've helped me with. Maybe that's for another time, but yeah. You know, they've been great. You know, they do a really good job of giving you some advice, but also keeping it very simple, which makes it easy to go out there and just go out there and pitch.
3: What was it about the time that you spent in Japan that you were able to bring back here?
2: Yeah, I mean, just the overall experience. You know, I got to go over there. I think I made, you know, 22 or 23 starts.
3: Yep.
2: Through a lot of innings. So just the overall experience for sure.
1: All right, Peter Lambert, thanks so much for joining us. Congrats on the win.
2: Appreciate it, guys.
1: Astros defeat the A's 5-1. Five runs. Astros 5 runs, 6 hits, no errors, 4 left on. A's 1 run, 5 hits, no errors, 7 left on. Peter Lambert 5-4 with the win for the Astros. Jack Perkins 2-3 with the loss for the A's. Time of game, 2 hours and 34 minutes, playing in front of 32,420 at Daikin Park. Roof closed tonight as the Astros win for the second time in their last 3 games. They improve to 29-36, while the A's, they lose their second in a row. A's have dropped 9 of their last 13 and fall to 30-33. We'll be back with more of the Gallery Furniture postgame show after this.
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3: Astros defeat the A's tonight 5-1. And the Astros got the scoring started in the very first inning. Jeremy Pena led off with a single against Jack Perkins, who's making his first start of the season. Yordan Alvarez then walked. After Christian Walker flied out, up came Isak Paredes. First pitch. And Paredes hits it high in the air, pretty deep to left center field. That sends back Soderstrom onto the warning track. He leaps. See you later! A three-run homer for Isak Paredes through the archway in the Hall of Fame alley. And the Astros have a 3-0 lead. Paredes homering for a third straight game. Astros would tack on in the third with one out. Yordan singled to right, and he was at first for Christian Walker.
5: Here's the 0-1. And that's driven to right field. That is going to get down, and it's going to get by Cortez, the right fielder, and trickle to the warning track in right field. And they're going to send Alvarez. Here he comes. A one-hopper to the plate, and he's safe. 4-0 Astros on the miscue by Cortez and right.
3: So the Astros had another run. Paredes then came up, hit a sac fly to right, drove in his fourth run of the night as Walker scored to make it 5-0 Astros. A's only got one run in this game, and it came in the sixth inning. Peter Lambert on the mound. He retired Nick Kurtz to start the inning, but Brent Rooker got him for the big fly to left field, and that made it a 5-1 Astros lead. Lambert with the first five in the third innings. Angel De Los Santos stranded a couple of inherited runners and threw a scoreless inning in two-thirds. Brian King then came on and threw a scoreless frame, working around a walk, striking out one. And then Josh Hader came on for the ninth, his second appearance of the year. A non-save situation, struck out Henry Bolte and Zach Geloff to start the inning, and then had to contend with pinch hitter Colby Thomas. All right, 3-2, pitch to Thomas. Swing and a miss, got him on the high fastball, and that is the ball game. Josh Hader strikes out the side in the ninth, and the Astros defeat the A's 5-1 to take the first game of this three-game series. Make sure you stay tuned for the 10th inning show with Dan Matthews on KBME 790 immediately following our game coverage. Steve Sparks with a look around the majors as the Gallery Furniture postgame show continues next.
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5: 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Some games going on right now. They're in the top of the ninth inning in Arlington. The Rangers lead the Cleveland Guardians 3-2. Kansas City 2-1 lead over Minnesota as they go to the seventh inning. St. Louis taking care of Cincinnati 10-3, top of the seventh. Colorado over Milwaukee 3-1 in the middle of the eighth inning. Mets 4-0 over San Diego, top of the fifth, and it's the Angels and Dodgers. No score. They're in the bottom of the third inning. San Francisco and Robbie Ray beats the Chicago Cubs 18-3 today at Wrigley Field. Ray improves to 4-6 on the year. Detroit beat Seattle 7-3. Philly over the Chicago White Sox 8-6. Boston Red Sox 5. New York Yankees 3. Sonny Gray improves to 7-1 on the season. Baltimore 13-3 over Toronto. Tampa 6-0 winners over Miami. And the Atlanta Braves beat Pittsburgh 6-3. Once again, the Astros got a 3-run homer from Isak Paredes in the first inning, and they go on to beat the Athletics 5-1. That's it for your Major League Scoreboard. Robert Ford will be right back to wrap it up.
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3: Astros and A's play game two of this three-game series tomorrow afternoon. Tetsuya Amai, 2-3, 5.52 ERA will start for the Astros against Cade Morris, who will be making his big league debut, right-hander for the A's. 3:10 first pitch will be on the air with Astro Launch beginning at 2:40 on the Houston Astros Radio Network. Certainly hope you can join us. I'd like to thank all who made tonight's broadcast possible. Our studio producer is Josh C. Our producer engineer is Matt Boltz. For Steve Sparks and Robert Ford saying so long. Once again, the final score from Daikin Park, Houston Astros 5, Athletics 1.
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3: First pitch. And Paredes hits it high in the air, pretty deep to left center field. That sends back Soderstrom onto the warning track. He leaps. See you later! A three-run homer for Isak Paredes through the archway in the Hall of Fame alley. And the Astros have a 3-0 lead.
26: Nice to have a good tone setter. And with that, we say away we go and welcome on in. It is the Astros 10th inning show right here on your home of the Astros, Sports Talk 790. Dan Matthews hanging out with you here, taking your calls at 713-212-5790. Again, at 713-212-5790. And Isak Paredes able to set the tone tonight, get things going. 1-for-2 night at the plate, but he made the most out of his plate appearances, because notice I said plate appearances. Came up 4 times. He only had 2 official at-bats, and one of them for the hit was the 3-run homer, and then the other one, an RBI sacrifice fly that got the second run on the board as part of that 2-run third inning, and that was all the Astros needed tonight. So by virtue of Isak Paredes being 80% of the Astros' run production tonight, he's your player of the game, brought to you by Hawkins Corp and HawkinsCorp.com. And nice to see that. I mean, Paredes has been on a roll lately, too. As you just heard Robert Ford tell you right there, it's been 3 straight games where he's homered, because the huge comeback win a couple of nights ago, 2-run homer in that. He was all of the offensive production last night, because he only scored 1 run in that game. And that was nice to see out of him. Tonight, able to make his run production even more impactful. And we love to see that, as the Astros got all 5 of their runs in the first 3 innings. And, well, that's all they needed tonight, because The pitching, for the most part, able to stand up for you over there at Daikin Park. And, of course, you got to start with Peter Lambert. He's able to go out there, give you 5 1/3 on the mound as he does walk four in this. So the walks, at least for him, an issue. But still strikes out four and is able to only have the Brent Rooker solo homer as the blemish against him. Because, I mean, that sixth inning, it started off nice where he is able to get the ground out there to Christian Walker over at first to start things. And then the Rooker homer kind of threw him off kilter a little bit where you get Tyler Soderstrom to draw the walk and then Henry Bolt to be able to get on with the double to center field. But then credit to Eniel De Los Santos. I mean, absolute yeoman's work by Eniel De Los Santos as he comes in there and is able to strike out Zach Geloff and then get Jeff McNeil to line out to Jose Altuve over there at second base to get you out of it. And by that work that Eniel De Los Santos was able to do, I would say that it's hard to beat naming him the relief pitcher of the game presented by Trajan Wealth as he faced five hitters tonight, and all five hitters go down in order right there, and he does strike out a couple of them there. So a perfect inning in 2/3 out of Eniel De Los Santos, and great job by this bullpen tonight. I mean, he is able to get it going there. And then you get a walk as part of the top of the eighth inning there from Brian King. But then he's able to get the 6-3 unassisted double play right there by Jeremy Pena at shortstop. And then, of course, in the ninth inning, I mean, any other night, you would probably say your relief pitcher of the game is your closer, Josh Hader, coming in, even though it wasn't a safe situation. Because it's pretty tough to beat striking out the side right there in a huge spot. And that's exactly what he was able to do. So nice to see the first couple of outings for Josh Hader look the way they have so far this year. And then, of course, you get Jose Altuve back. And it is always great to have him back. I mean, as I mentioned, I mean, catching that liner right there by Jeff McNeil to be able to get you out of a pretty hairy situation there in the top of the sixth. And then he also picks up a hit. So when it did seem like Altuve would be like both of the other oblique guys that have missed time this year, where you had Jake Myers miss a good amount of time, and Yiner Diaz is still out, but a fraction of that time missed out of Jose Altuve. And again, you love to see that. You love to see him back in the clubhouse. Of course, you heard from him if you're listening to us on Astros on Deck, and it's always great to have the tone setter for this team, number 27, back on the field. And, I mean, just little by little, starting to get some guys back. I mean, you know that Carlos Correa is not going to be back. He was in the clubhouse today. It was great to see him. And if you heard Joe Espada's comments in the pregame press conference that he threw in the dugout, where he said that they had a hitters meeting and that Correa basically leading it all himself. So you know what he means in terms of his clubhouse presence, and that's a huge reason, even though he's done for the rest of the season, why Joe Espada and the club want him around, because I feel like it can be a morale boost for the guys. So even though he's not able to help you on the field, it's nice to be able to see that he can still help you in terms of the leadership that he can provide this team. So we'll see what happens with Hunter Brown, and we'll see what happens with a couple of the other injured guys that you still have left to return at some point this season. All right, enough of me talking. Time for you. 713-212-5790. The phone lines are wide open. 713-212-5790. I think I know the tone of how this call is going to go, but of course we'll lead it off tonight. Let's head on down to LaPorte. Robert wants to weigh in. Robert, good evening. How you doing?
0: Hey, Dan. Great win by the Astros tonight. The great stuff by the pitching staff from Lambert all the way to Hader. Nice seeing De Los Santos going out there and giving those inning and 2/3. Nice job by everyone else on the team. Good defense, good offense. Shout out to everyone out there. And let's just win tomorrow against that new guy and we beat him up. But let's go, Strohs. Get this winning streak going. Let's go.
26: I love it. I love the fire, Robert. I love the intensity. I love the optimism. You always bring it, and it is very appreciated. And, yeah, I mean, you know, that's something that not only Joe Espada talked about in, you know, the pregame media scrums, but also Jose Altuve had mentioned the same thing about coming back and really trying to get this team on a roll. And if you listened when I had Brian McTaggart on for his weekly visit on Astros on Deck, just talking about how this is a stretch for the Astros where they really would help themselves to take advantage of it because, well, number one, I mean, after the way that the season series against the A's started out there in Sacramento, you'd like to be able to try to at least get a season advantage on them. And, I mean, as it stands at the moment, I believe they only played three games in that series. I think it was only three. But was it a four-gamer? I'm trying to remember how that went. But anyway, you lost the series. I do remember that. So you'd like to be able to try to get back on them in terms of the season advantage because right now you're at a decided disadvantage in terms of the season record against the Seattle Mariners. You do have it on the Rangers, and of course you split that series early on in the season against the Angels. But I mean, just take a look at what the Astros still have in this month. After they finish up this series in the next couple of days against the A's, then they're going to go to Anaheim and they're going to take on the Angels for three. The Angels are one of the worst teams in baseball. Same deal with the Kansas City Royals in Kansas City. Then you come back home, even though the record's not great for the Detroit Tigers, and of course, Tarek Skubal's been out, you get them at home, but Detroit's starting to surge a little bit. So keep an eye on them, and then the one team that you're going to face this month that has a record above 500 are the Cleveland Guardians, and you took two out of three from them at their place earlier this year, so you'd like to be able to replicate that. Then you go out to Toronto and then Detroit and then close off the month, which actually is a wraparound into July, where you have a couple of games at home against the Minnesota Twins. So it's time to take advantage. I mean, it's one of those things that, I mean, you would like to see this team be able to rail off four or five in a row and really try to take a bite out of the deficit they have of being under 500, and that's the way you do it. And then you kind of piece it together from there. Winning series, winning series, winning series. You catch my drift here. That's how you're able to finally get back to 500. And that's the quest the Astros are on right now. As with the win tonight, they move to 29-36 on the year. So 7 games under 500. And you'd like to have a nice next couple of days to be able to get to 5 games under 500. Wouldn't that be nice? 713-212-5790. Again, it's 713-212-5790. Already hit you with the Astros player of the game. Again, brought to you by Hawkins Corporation and HawkinsCorp.com. That, of course, Isak Paredes with his 4 runs batted in tonight, and also hit you with relief pitcher of the game presented by Trajan Wealth Management. That's the perfect inning and 2/3 that you got out of Eniel De Los Santos, including getting out of that runners on second and third with one out in the sixth inning to be able to keep it at a 5-1 Astros lead, and that's how it would end the night. They win this one 5-1 over the Athletics to start this series. All right, still owe you the play of the game. Also, to want to get you inside the Astros clubhouse and hear from manager Joe Espada, maybe anybody else who talked after this one, plus hit you with the postgame AOS standings and an Astros look ahead. All of that and you at 713-212-5790. Again, it's 713-212-5790. As we continue here on the Astros 10th Inning Show, Sports Talk 790.
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29: Here's the 0-1. That's driven to right field. That is going to get down, and it's going to get by Cortez, the right fielder, and trickle to the warning track in right field, and they're going to send Alvarez. Here he comes, a one-hopper to the plate, and he's saved. 4-0 Astros on the miscue by Cortez and Wright.
26: Yeah, you love to see a miscue on the other side because, well, it led to the fourth run of the game. So at the time, the Astros up 4-0, and then you would get Isak Paredes bringing him home with an opposite field sacrifice fly. Still no home runs to the right of center field for Isak Paredes as he's able to at least get a home run earlier in the game, the three-run homer, to be able to put the Astros up 3-0 there in the top of the first. If I sounded a little distracted, I was watching the end of the Knicks and Spurs NBA Finals game. And, well, the Spurs, boy, they're able to come all the way back, and the Knicks able to hold on there. So 2-0 heading back to the Garden. That is going to be tough, but we're not talking basketball right now. We're talking Astros baseball, which, by the way, too, that Walker triple, as they called it, the official score in the game is your play of the game, presented by Morrow Mechanical Cooling and Heating. Again, that was one of the two runs the Astros were able to score in the third. Three runs in the first, two in the third, And that's all the run scoring they needed tonight, because they hold on to win this one 5-1 over the A's to open up this series. And now tomorrow, trying to at least be able to pick up their fourth win of this homestand. And then if you're able to pull off the sweep, well, then that's a winning homestand after losing the series last weekend to the Brewers and then losing the series to the Pirates. So it'd be nice to be able to get that against a division foe like the A's, especially after they were able to handle you pretty good early on in the season. 713-212-5790 is the number to get in if you want to get in and get some thoughts on the Astros. I am all ears if you want to be able to do that. Your post-game clubhouse audio is brought to you by Mo Karam Injury Lawyers, and we'll start things off tonight in the post-game by hearing from Astros manager Joe Espada after his club picks up yet another win this season.
6: What have you seen from Paredes sort of heating up here the last few games?
11: He's heating up, and he's hitting the ball in the stands, which is nice. Yeah, he's getting pitches to hit, and he's not missing them. And when he gets hot, you know, he can really carry our team. Our pitching today was outstanding. Bullpen, 3 2/3, no hits, 6 punchies. A well-played game.
6: Maybe that's the biggest difference over the last week or so.
11: Yeah, I think he's just, you know, letting the ball get closer to him, and he's just hitting the balls in the seat. So even that home run, it was more or less center. That means that he just kind of working more towards the middle of the field. The sac fly, right field, those are really good signs of him just kind of stay within himself and not trying to do too much.
6: How did you evaluate Lambert?
11: That was a good outing for Peter. You know, pitch count up quickly, a couple of walks there, but he pitch around it, man. He finds a way to get out of jams using his changeup, using all his pitches. Good defense behind him. Nice double play early in the game. But you know, that was a well played game. And De Los Santos has been outstanding for us all year. He's been really good.
6: Is this as complete as the lineup has felt in a while? Because as soon as Pena came back, Altuve went on the IL, and then early on, Pena wasn't playing every day. It seems like it's one of the few games you've been all those main guys in the lineup.
11: Yeah, and it feels like it stretches it out, and at some point, someone's going to get a big hit, right? And you could be more creative. You can. You expect more from a deep lineup like that, and they don't feel like they have to do it all, right? You know, they know that there's more guys behind me. I can walk, and I know somebody's going to pick me up. That's what happens when you letting the lineup this like that.
12: Following up on that, how do you feel like the rotation meetings are going to be now going forward, considering now it seems like the lineup is now at a point where it's now nearly at its 100% capacity with just with EMI and just basically everybody else in the rotation?
11: We're going to need them all. We're about to go on a long stretch of games here at the end of June, so we need all these guys to contribute. And in our lineup, we need everyone to boost, to put contribute, because we're going to need all these guys. Some of these guys are going to need some off days, like today. Jordan play left field, or pick Paredes up. Jordan made a nice play in left field. So we need everyone just to make their part.
26: No question about it. I mean, as I mentioned earlier, the Astros being 7 games under 500, you need to be able to get on a run. And you know what? Here's the thing is, you know, if you listen to me and Cole Thompson every single weekday morning, 6 to 10 a.m. as part of the morning drive, I like to manifest things. I like to, speak things into existence. You know, the power of positive thinking. How about the rest of the way this year? Let's not have a glut of injuries like the Astros have had early on this season. Let's go the complete opposite of how it went last season. Remember later on in the season last year, they started to rack up for you, and you were playing really good baseball in June and July. So how about you get the turnaround now, and you have a strong finish to the rest of the season? Because you know that Carlos Correa is not going to be back the rest of the way, but, I mean, as Brian McTaggart mentioned as part of his question to Joe Espada, you heard him talk about it with me earlier on Astros on Deck as part of his weekly visit, that this is one of very few times that you've gotten to see Jeremy Pena, Yordan Alvarez, Christian Walker, Isak Paredes, and Jose Altuve in the same lineup. So, I mean, you'd like to be able to see Christian Walker start to get back on a little bit of a roll again at the plate, but mentioned it in the first segment, Isak Paredes has been really swinging a good bat as of late after kind of a ho-hum start to the season this year. And you would like to see that be, as Dana Brown likes to say, a sign of coming attractions for you. And also, too, I mean, Cam Smith, you know, he was starting to show some good things at the plate. Rough one tonight, 0 for 4, 4 strikeouts out of him. And anybody else that you might still have coming back to help out this club this year, because, again, you've got a part of the schedule here in the month of June where you can really take advantage of it and try to find your way back into this. And that's exactly what the Astros are trying to do. Let's make it the last call for callers if you want to get in. 713-212-5790. Again, it's 713-212-5790. If any of you want to get in for some last-minute thoughts, you can do so while I hit you with your post-game AOS standings brought to you by Greater Houston Radiation Oncology. As the Astros with the win tonight and also a Seattle Mariners loss, they're inching closer in the American League West. With the win, the Astros are now 4.5 games back of the first-place Mariners, who lose their second straight after going on an 8-game winning streak as they drop the opener of their series up in Detroit. And they are now 33-31 on the season. The Rangers win tonight, though, as they're able to move to 31-32, so they're only a game and a half back of Seattle. With the loss, the A's stay at 2.5 games back, so they're in third place at the moment, 30-33. And I told you where the Astros are, 4.5 games back, and the Angels, who you're going to see starting for a series on Monday, are 24-39 and currently in action at Dodger Stadium, taking on the two-time world champion L.A. Dodgers, at least back-to-back world champion L.A. Dodgers. You know what I meant. We don't have to give them very much shine, right? I think we can all agree on that. But anyway, that is going to do it for us here tonight on the Astros 10th inning show. Before we do completely send you out the door, though, got to hit you with the Astros Look Ahead, which is presented by Marshall Stevenson Elevator, where I invite you all to join us tomorrow afternoon at 2 o'clock for Astros on Deck. It's going to be my partner as part of the Morning Drive with Dan and Cole, Sports Talk 790. I'm the Dan part. He, of course, is Cole, as in Cole Thompson. He is going to be here to get you set for the second game of this series at Daikin Park against the A's. It's going to be Tatsu Yamai, 2-3 with a 5.52 ERA, going against A's rookie right-hander Cade Morris, who is making his Major League debut. So the Astros, it would be nice to be able to greet him rudely and give him his welcome to Major League Baseball moment here early on in his career. After that, Cade Morris, feel free to go on a run until you face the Astros. But tomorrow, why don't you have a little bit of a stumble out of the gate and try to figure out Major League Baseball after that. Does that sound good to everybody? I thought we would all agree on that. So I'm glad. It's a unanimous decision. 32,420 fans tonight at Daikin Park got to see the Astros win the opener of this series against the A's 5-1. Plus, they also got postgame fireworks, so you can't beat that twofer right there. Peter Lambert with the win to move to 5-4. Jack Perkins taking the loss to fall to 2-3. As always, special thanks to Robert Ford and Steve Sparks for their great work in the booth. Great to have Sparky back, too, after the 3-game hiatus with Josh Reddick on the call with Robert. Always great to see on-site engineer Matt Bolts, great guy. And someone has to make sure that Sparky behaves himself there in the booth. Got to catch up with Boltsy a little bit before the game. Always great to see him. Most importantly, we thank Arcade Foster of Sports Talk 790. That's our network producer, Josh C. Before I tell you all good night, you know I got to say good night, Aunt Purse. Good night, Uncle Bob. I'm Dan Matthews. Astros win this one 5-1. We'll talk to you all tomorrow afternoon. Good night, everyone.
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15: Because I watched them make the plays they need to make to win this game.
16: They did let the Spurs back into this one, up 14, and you saw the big run. But, yeah, when you needed a play, when you needed a stop, you needed a shot, the Knicks time and again come away with one, and they're going to replay that Wemby toss to Castle's back a million times, right? Mm-hmm. I don't know what the timeout situation was. But I certainly know that there was the panic in the eye, right? You're trying to get out on the break, and maybe you're not calling a timeout thinking you've got an advantage. Wemby being able to look over the top and find someone going up the court. But I also don't think you expected him to not dribble it up.
15: Yeah.
16: And, right? And try to create a play.
15: And you know what I like the most now? To make it that then they get the final shot with a chance to win. Wemby absolutely flops on this shot. Again, this is a shot to win the game, and Wemby flops coming down. The Knicks do the right thing, and they don't get close to him.
16: Well, it was Mitchell Robinson, right? And he was in his vicinity.
15: He does, yeah, he doesn't get close to Wemby, and Wemby flops on the final shot. Now, yes, flopping's a great strategy. You're looking for that, but you're looking for the flop if, hey, there's tight coverage and I'm getting body to body. And I, cause there's a big part of me that gets that when you go up there and you try to flop on the way down, is your follow through where it should be? Is mm-hmm. your confidence where it should be, where I'm just going to shoot and then try to fall to the floor, right? Like it's kind of how you look at it when you're playing golf, right? There's a school of thought that when you hit a drive and, oh, you have a bad follow through. How much do you really put into the follow through? Because once you hit the ball's gone. So is the follow through a big deal if you slice it or if you hook it? Mm-hmm. But I really, you know, in the NBA, when I see a guy go up for a shot and you're looking for a flop, I see a guy that is looking for you got to bail me out. I don't know that I can make this. And if you're Wemby, you want to expect to say, I have a wide open 15 footer. I'm going to bury it. I'm not touched. The Knicks even try to get close. That was a great.
16: Because he had space.
15: And that was a great decision by Mitchell Robinson. Because I think Mitchell
16: Robinson
15: closed
16: out late.
15: Yeah, he decided if you're going to take this jumper from 15 foot, we're going to give it to you. If you try to get close, then I got to do my thing. But if you take the shot, I'm going to give it to you. And he wasn't even close. And Wemby flops, falls, and the ball is long, and the Knicks wind up winning the game. Like, really, I mean, everything I've seen from the Spurs in these final 10 seconds of the game tells you why they're down 2-0.
16: I told you I wanted Greg Popovich on the sideline at halftime.
15: Man. Exit out by the Fresca. Exit Swollen Dome. Jason Smith, Mike Harmon. Time now to find out what's trending in the wide world of sports from a guy who said Knicks in 4 before the series even started.
17: I did?
15: It's special delivery Steve DeSago.
17: Well, the Knicks will be hosting games 3 and 4 next week, Monday and Wednesday, and they're up 2-0 in the NBA Finals after that thrilling win at San Antonio, 105-104 tonight on a free throw with about 10 seconds left by Jalen Brunson, who finished with 20 points, 5 steals. He was 7 of 25 shooting from the floor. What is the Knicks' win-loss record in the shot clock era when they're leading a playoff game by at least 9 to start the fourth quarter? They nearly blow that lead tonight, but the answer is 74-2. One of those two losses was against the Hawks back in April. They nearly blew this one. As you say, the Spurs should have had the last shot of regulation, but the turnover by Wembanyama creates the foul and then the free throw from Brunson and a one-point win for the visitors. Wembanyama, 29 points. He also missed the last shot. Spurs, 16 turnovers as a team. Veteran NBA writer Mark Spears quick to point out that in NBA history, no team who's lost the first two games of the finals at home has ever come back to win the title. You were talking about the free throw shooting earlier of off the bench. Mitchell Robinson, he was 3 of 6 from the foul line tonight. AP created a list of the last 50 seasons of playoffs. There's over 500 players who've taken at least 100 free throws. Mitchell Robinson is by far the worst in the last 50 years of postseasons. 37% from the line. Guys like DeAndre Jordan, Ben Wallace, about 40%. Shaq, 50% on playoff free throws. And yet the Knicks are up. 2 games to none and going home. Knicks only shot 42% from the floor. I mentioned the poor shooting and the volume of shots again by Brunson. These Knicks have won 13 straight playoff games. Their last loss still well over a month ago. In the WNBA, Chicago beat Connecticut. And right now in LA, it's Dallas 83-81 over the LA Sparks early in the fourth. The Major League Baseball, day game at Wrigley, and San Francisco led the Cubs 16-0 in the sixth. 18-3 Giants, the final. Matt Chapman, 2 homers, 8 RBIs. The Rockies have tied up the Brewers. It's now top of the 10th, 5-5. The Mets lead 4-0 at San Diego, bottom of the 8th, just 3 hits for the Padres. Home runs galore for the Nationals, 5 of them. They're up 12-1 at Arizona in the bottom of the 7th. Angels at Dodgers, scoreless in the bottom of the 6th. Just 2 hitters being thrown by Roki Sasaki. 8 strikeouts, but the Dodger offense 1 for 16 at the plate. Back to you.
15: Thank you, Steve-O. The Knicks over the Spurs. It's 2-0 going back to New York. Tickets for MSG, I just saw, $5 million apiece now they're going for.
0: That's it?
15: 2-0. Game 4 is going for $12 million.
0: That's better.
15: Yeah, there you go. Very good. We got more on this absolute thriller coming up next, and a guy I can't believe we're going to talk about next. Jason and Mike, Fox Sports Radio.

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24: Well-dressed hobo.
23: The New York Knicks are 2 wins away from the NBA title. I'm scared. I don't know how to act.
25: They beat the Spurs. Danced in the hallway.
23: Oh, man. I'll tell you, I'm wiped. I am absolutely wiped after these couple of games. I'm glad I have a couple of days off here now. There's no game Saturday, no game Sunday. We wait till Monday. Okay, Grant, I'm glad I got a couple
25: of
23: days.
25: But, you know, Danhausen has now cursed the Hurricanes.
23: Oh, yeah, but thing is, Danhausen.
25: You don't care about the Hurricanes.
23: He just goes where the money is, man. I'm not worried about Danhausen. I mean, I love the fact that he says, I need monies. I mean, I love that about the
25: monies. I need the human monies.
23: I need the human monies. I mean, I like that. But he threatened to take the curse away from the Knicks. And what happened? Unless I get a TV show at ESPN. He didn't get one in the Knicks one
25: you
23: game,
25: don't know,
23: too.
25: You don't know that. You don't know that. They also have sold out of all the T-shirts at the NBA store. Like, it's the fastest moving merch that they have. Where's the Danhausen? There's a small. That's all we've got.
23: I need the monies. I'm starting to say that. I need monies. I need the monies.
25: No, I mean, I think you should get on board that. Yeah.
23: But I have to be honest here.
25: Mm-hmm.
23: There is a guy I did not expect to talk this much, this positively about in the NBA Finals. Through 2 games, your NBA Finals MVP is Karl Anthony Towns,
25: yeah.
23: And it's not particularly close. Jalen Brunson had a great fourth quarter of game 1. And he had a big shot at the end of the fourth quarter tonight, made one of the 2 free throws to give them the winning margin. But Cat has been the difference, both offensively and defensively in game 1, the best game of his career on both ends of the floor. Cat has never had a better game. I mean, maybe you want to show me something he did great in Minnesota, but not with those kind of stakes, not on both ends of the floor. And tonight, 21 points, 13 rebounds, 4 assists while spending most of the night in foul.

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8: That's driven deep to left center field. Gardner is going back. Looking up. See you later. See you later. Astros headed back to the World Series. Jose Altuve, a walk-off two-run homer.
9: Thanks, everybody in the ballpark, because you guys are the bigger reason why we're here.
8: And the Astros beat the Yankees 6-4. Win the ALCS. Two.
10: And yet he's remained humble, he's remained hungry, he's driven. Everything that's right about the Astros is Jose Altuve.
8: They never said it would be easy, and it certainly wasn't.
9: We are working as a team. We don't rely on one player, like I said before, and I'm really happy for everybody right now.
8: DJ LeMahieu tying the game with a two-run home run. Altuve with the answer in the bottom half.
10: Jose saying, you know, he literally loves me in 17. I mean, that goes a long way to the team.
8: The ALCS MVP.
9: He has to describe Jose Altuve all the time, and the MVP is what he is.
8: And the Astros are 2019 American League champions.
9: We're going to the World Series once again.
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13: The Knicks are up 2-0. Quick baseball update at Dodger Stadium. LA scoreless with the Angels. Bottom of the seventh. Roky Sasaki does have 7 scoreless innings for the Dodgers and 10 strikeouts. The Knicks will be hosting games 3 and 4 of the NBA Finals Monday and Wednesday. And the Knicks took the first 2 at San Antonio, winning 105-104 tonight on a free throw with about 10 seconds left, right after a turnover by Victor Wembanyama, who scored 29 points but also missed the last shot. Spurs had 16 turnovers in this game. Broncos linebacker Jonathan Cooper and his girlfriend were each arrested for domestic violence. At the French Open, number 2 Alexander Zverev advanced to Sunday's final. At the U.S. Women's Open in L.A., American Allison Lee of UCLA is tied for the 1-stroke lead. Tampa Bay Rays, 6-0 winners at Miami. Boston beat the Yankees 5-3 in New York. I'm Steve DeSager.
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30: Now, live from the Fox

0: given, look, they throttled each team, so that's certainly that, and winning as many games in a row as they did. But in each of those series, you could point to the obvious flaw.
1: Yeah.
0: Like, there's James Harden.
1: Yeah, sure.
0: Flaw.
1: Yeah.
0: Go.
1: Wow, I like he went right to James Harden. Where's James? There it is, James Harden. There's a flaw right
0: flaw,
1: there.
0: Flaw, right there.
1: James Harden,
0: right? He let you down left to right. With the Spurs right now, it's, you know, as we were talking with Rick Bucher, and you and I have talked about them a lot, is you're not seeing someone stepping up to take the moment.
1: Yeah.
0: I thought you'd see that more from De'Aaron Fox, who had a much better game too. But when you needed him in a couple of big moments down the stretch, he didn't. And Wembanyama, down the stretch, he's played a lot better in the second half. But in the big moments, has the brain freeze moment with Steph Castle and then misses the 15-foot jumper. So the moments that you got to have,
1: and he
0: the
1: flops.
0: Knicks have had.
1: And he tries to flop on the jumper at the end when Mitchell Robinson stays away from him. He tries to flop at the end.
0: Well, I mean, Mitchell did come into his landing zone eventually. Problem is, Wemby was already on the ground before Mitch did.
1: Yeah. That was a big thing. Look, the Wemby turnover is the moment of the game, right? And we've talked about it. We'll continue to talk about it next hour. But if you said, okay, what is the second biggest moment of the game, or the biggest moment outside of Wemby's turnover? I'm going to tell you, it wasn't at the end of the game. It wasn't Brunson hitting the free throw. It wasn't Brunson hitting the fall-away jumper like he did. The biggest moment in this game that wasn't a Wemby turnover came in the middle of the second quarter.
0: Second quarter.
1: What was it? We'll tell you coming up next. Jason Smith, Mike Harmon, Twitter at HowAboutAFresca, at Swollen Dome. What is that moment? Straight ahead here. Jason and Mike, Fox. The light. Hi, this is Jason Smith. 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

0: MVP.
1: How is that, man?
0: We'll see how it shifts over time. Obviously, with Wemby down 0-2 and Brunson shooting all of 34% from the field. Again, great fourth quarter. Not much else. Carl Anthony Towns has answered all the critics and then some, right? Go back to you wanting to ship him out when they were down in that Hawks series.
1: Or go back to the trade deadline.
0: That was the first guy. He's got to go. Yeah. And right now he is the guy that stands tall, literally and figuratively in this series. He's imposing his will on both ends.
2: You know, but just for a second, you bring it up, like maybe the Hawks are the third best team in the NBA. I mean, the Knicks lost two games to the Hawks.
0: But just think about that. Mike Brown was getting fired.
1: Oh, yeah.
0: Carl Anthony Towns was getting traded.
1: Yeah, it was that bad. They were two games away from blowing it up.
0: But think about it. April 23rd, that was the first night of the NFL draft.
1: That was
0: the Fernando Lorien wasn't even a thing yet.
2: I mean, really, down 2-1, they were two games away from being a completely new team next year, and it's Giannis, and it's everything else. And instead, here they are now, two wins away from winning the title.
0: 13 wins in a row, 43 days ago.
2: Exit out by the Fresca, exit Swollen Dome. For Mike, I'm Jason. Coming up next, it's FNA on FSR. 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Go, New York. 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

0: bother me that much. Like, I didn't, like, I know people, like, call him zesty and stuff. And, like, but now.
1: Big purr!
0: I always thought we were just a little short. But now, I think we got the experience. I think getting ever since we've had Brunson to today, it was just a little, all right, we got this. And now we're trying to take it all, man.
1: All right, well.
2: I
1: feel that's necessary. Best of luck to you and your Knicks. Two more wins to go there, Andre. Thanks for calling, man. Appreciate it.
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1: Well, I left video games in my previous life, but now that Pac is involved, I got to jump back in it now. PS5 is mine. All right, we'll talk super teams in the NFL and in pro sports coming up next. 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
13: Bottom of the ninth inning, Justin Verlander, 106 pitches, trying to finish what he started, has not allowed a hit. Here's the 0-2 to Drury. Ground ball softly hit left side, coming on Bregman. Shortstop has it, throws on the move in time, one out in the ninth.
14: Hey, struck out everybody. I mean, after the walk and the second hitter of the game, and he's just retiring one after another after, I mean, it's 26 straight.
13: Next pitch will be number 120 for Verlander.
15: Staying on the edges. Staying above the belt.
13: Here it comes. Ground ball left side, waiting on a Toro. He's got it. Throws across in time. And that is the ball game. A no-hitter. Justin Verlander, the third of his career. The Astros mob him in front of the mound as the Astros win it 2-0. How about Justin Verlander? He doesn't get older, he gets better.
16: Such an incredible moment and something that you get to celebrate with your teammates.
13: The 13th in Astros history.
16: Other than a World Series and winning championships, these team victories like this are few and far between, so I'm going to enjoy this one.
13: What a moment. Justin Verlander.

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14: Mancini playing behind the runner at first. He goes, and the pitch is lifted to right by Castellanos. Long run for Tucker, over toward the line, and foul territory. Makes the catch, and the Houston Astros do it again. 2022 World Series champions. For the second time in 6 years, the Astros are baseball's best.
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23: The Knicks won at San Antonio 105-104 to take a 2-0 lead in the NBA Finals. Karl-Anthony Towns, 21 points, 13 rebounds. New York took the late lead on a free throw.

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7: 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And that is drilled deep to left field. O'Neill is going back, looking up. See you later! A three-run home run for Jose Altuve. And it's 5-0 Astros.
8: How about a three-run jack for your 1,500th hit of your career? That's Altuve. Fastest Astro ever to 1,500. And a huge hit in this game to give the Astros a 5-run lead.
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8: 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Left field. Did Bregman get it? He did! Home run to left for Bregman. And the Astros go back to back.
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8: 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Back to back to back for the Astros.
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21: The Knicks lead the NBA Finals 2-0 after winning by a point at San Antonio, 105-104, on a free throw with about 10 seconds left. It came right after a turnover by Victor Wembanyama, who did have 29 points, but also missed the last shot. The Spurs as a team with 16 turnovers. With 6 minutes to go, New York was up 14. Then the Spurs went on a 14-0 run to tie. But the Knicks will be hosting games 3 and 4 Monday and Wednesday, already up 2-0 in the best of 7. WNBA, Dallas won at LA 104-96, despite 27 points from the Sparks' Kelsey Plum. Broncos linebacker Jonathan Cooper and his girlfriend were each arrested for domestic violence. At the French Open, number 2 Alexander Zverev advanced to Sunday's final. The Dodgers still have yet to play an extra inning game this year. Freddie Freeman, home run, bottom of the 9th, 1-0 over

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13: 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A dome stadium, it holds nearly 50,000 for a baseball game. 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
14: Here's the pitch by Bruce. There's a looper to left center field. They're going to have to hurry on that one. Morgan Dolman, he got it! A beautiful play by Joe Morgan. Back in the hole, go to second, it's all over, and Houston wins it 3-2, and Durker has his first complete game of his Major League career. Jimmy Wynn, a single over third.
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17: The Knicks won at San Antonio 105-104 to take a 2-0 lead in the NBA Finals. Karl Anthony Towns, 21 points, 13 rebounds. New York took the late lead on a free throw by Jalen Brunson, who had 20 points, 5 steals. That foul came right after a turnover by Victor Wembanyama. The Knicks have won 13 straight. As for the baseball, the Dodgers' Freddie Freeman homered bottom of the ninth for a 1-0 win over the Angels. The Mets shut out the Padres 5-0. San Diego's lost 6 straight. Milwaukee scored 4 in the ninth and 4 in the 10th to win at Colorado 9-7. Washington a 14-1 victory at Arizona. San Francisco won 18-3 at the Cubs. St. Louis pounded the Reds 10-3. Baltimore won 13-3 at Toronto. Adley Rutschman went 4-for-4, 5 RBIs. Boston beat the Yankees 5-3. Tampa Bay 6-0 over Miami. I'm Steve DeSager.
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5: The News Radio 740 forecast for Saturday calls for an 80% chance of thundershowers and a high of 85.
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16: Well, kind of here. Hold on, let me find my way into this chair. I, as usual on a Saturday morning, I sit over at my desk until the very last second, the very last moment. This chair so low. I don't know who. You know what? That's about where Jesse Kelly from the Premier Network has been in here, in the building at least, doing his shows. There was some problem with his studio, wherever he normally broadcasts from. And so he was visiting us. Hadn't seen him in a long time. Great guy, too. All right. Take a deep breath. Slow down, Doug. It's going to be okay. Slow down. By the way, at 8 o'clock this morning, and I'll give you the number in a little bit, Frankie. We're going to be talking to a guy named Coleman Todd from over at CCA about the Star Tournament, about what's going on so far. And actually, I heard some of that this morning down the dial on the way in with Coleman's counterpart over there. There are two guys running the Star Tournament now for CCA. And

0: That just is testimony to how much work Bill Kenney was doing for the past 20-something years to keep that thing moving and running, and just without fail, we were going to have a star tournament, and it was going to be great for all the years that he was in charge of that tournament. So he earned his retirement, I can assure you. Let me throw this back against the wall, put this in the chair, and I believe that at this point, I'm just about ready to go. All right, so moving into it, I'm going to put this over here real quick. Moving into this pretty soggy, what's going to be, if it's not already for you, what's going to be a rather soggy, not totally washed out, but rather soggy Saturday when it's all said and done. Rain this week, you couldn't, except for a few isolated areas, you couldn't really call it torrential so much as it was just persistent. And yesterday morning was kind of a microcosm of the whole week. When I walked to my car from the back door across the driveway to the car door, no rain. When I get in my car, start it up, and start to back down the driveway, it's sprinkling. 4 or 5 blocks down the road, no rain. And it just did that all the way from Sugar Land up here into the Galleria area where our studios are. And that was just, that kind of sums up what's been going on. Although I didn't get into any heavy rain, that would have been the final piece in the puzzle. And that's kind of how it's been. And it's not going to be a whole lot different today. I'm pretty much tired of it, honestly, except for down at Corpus Christi, where I wish they would get 6, 8, 10 inches of rain, but they're not going to. There's still some more rain for them, I think, today. And then it kind of fizzles out. At least I believe they've gotten enough rain this week. I haven't talked to anybody down there about it, but I believe they've gotten enough to kind of sort of make Lake Corpus Christi almost maybe possibly look like a real lake again. But it would still take some, I don't know, an arc-inspiring amount of rain to fill that hole in the ground again. The pictures from down there paint a really horrible picture about their water situation. It was, I don't know what it is now, but it was bordering on heavy restrictions where they were going to just shut down all the car washes. You weren't going to be able to water your lawn, weren't going to be able to do anything more than shower and brush your teeth and flush toilets. And that was going to be about all. Hopefully they've got enough to at least alleviate that for a little while, and maybe we'll get something that's not too terribly violent, but just another heavier rainfall event for them down that way. It wouldn't hurt them. They're in a pretty big watershed. I think if they could get maybe, say, 4 or 5 inches of rain down there, that would at least, it'd be a Band-Aid. It wouldn't be a cure. It'd be a Band-Aid, and just a little one. For today, by the way, in case you didn't check the forecast yet, Frankie, what percentage of this audience do you think hasn't checked today's forecast yet?
1: I think it'd probably be a slim one.
0: I'm going low. I've got a number in mind, and I'll write it down. Hold on. I'll write it down. Okay, and then I'll show it to you in the camera. I'm covering up the paper. Okay, I've written my number down. What percentage of this audience do you think hasn't checked today's forecast yet?
1: Percentage? Mm-hmm. I'm going to say like 3%.
0: What do I have? You can see it.
1: Hold it up a little higher.
0: Oh, higher.
1: Higher. Oh, I see it.
0: Higher? Yeah.
1: You want me to read it out?
0: Look at the sky? Well, I'm just confirming that I wrote 5%.
1: Oh, okay. Yeah,
0: and you probably are closer to right. I hesitated to go any lower than 5%, but yeah, you're probably right, because this is an outdoors audience. If of all the audiences, of all the shows that are on iHeart, even on all the other stations in town, I would imagine that this audience specifically cares about the weather more than the others. We like to be outside, and this extended run of Portlandian doom and gloom and gray sky and nasty weather is beginning to take a toll on me, at least. There have been some small severe thunderstorms, okay? Even some hail up on the north side of town a couple of days ago. But mostly it's just been that steady, light to medium stuff that's not really dangerous unless you're riding around on the freeways with the the maniacs who drive out there at the same speed, no matter how much water's on the road. So it's not really dangerous, but it's just been steady, steady, steady, steady. And it drives you nuts. It drives me nuts anyway. Pins you inside, too. Oh, and back to that forecast, by the way. Most of us should stay dry into the afternoon. Then we get another wet blanket of mostly light rain until about mid or late afternoon. And the rain is moving west to east, generally. So those of us who live west of the city are going to dry out before those of you who are east of it. But all of us will see clear sky before dark. Well, not clear, but at least not rainy sky before dark. When rain chances drop considerably. And fortunately, a little bit more dry weather is kind of awkwardly put. A little more consistent drying out going through the next 4 or 5 days, we'll call it that. Pinned inside, some of you are saying, well, Doug, don't you have rain gear? Yes, of course I have rain gear. I own a lot of quality rain gear, as a matter of fact, both for golf and for fishing and hunting. And I'd put it on if I was pinned inside a bonefish lodge, maybe a motel on Padre Island, or maybe even at Surfside if the water was calm and green. But up here around the house in the neighborhood, I've fished almost everywhere there is to fish and caught enough fish from those places that I'm comfortable now just sitting back and waiting for the rain to stop and giving me a chance to go out and do it the way I like to do it, which means, well, around here in June through, mid-November, that means sweating, but you get the water comes from the inside, not the outside. That's the way to look at that. 713-212-5790. Email me, DougPike@iHeartMedia.com. Frankie, what do you think the odds are that the phones are going to work today?
1: I think they're going to be pretty high. I think that last time was a national issue.
0: Oh, was it?
1: Like a freak accident kind of thing.
0: Well, and you know what? That's why they fixed it so fast. If it had just been you calling and say, hey, I'm down here in Houston and we're doing this outdoor show early on a Saturday morning, you know what the next thing you would have heard was? Click.
1: Right.
0: Yeah. Wait till somebody else is affected.
1: That's right.
0: That's the way we get treated around here, isn't it? Oh, my gosh. Oh, my word. You know, the truth is, even during the past week, there were a couple of times when the rain had just kind of turned to a light drizzle, and I hopped out of the car and made a few casts. There's one place in particular that I want to go back and check. And in dry conditions, this is a place that's easily accessible. And in dry conditions, you can actually drive through an empty field of relatively flat, relatively uneventful ground. There's no potholes out there. It's just a grassy field, okay? And if it's dry, you can drive out there and park very close to the water. When it's not, which it's not now, and I'm not going to try it even, I have to park in a parking lot of a building over there, which is, I don't think they have any problem at all with me parking there. Never have. And then I've got to walk about 200 yards through what potentially could be muddy and sloppy and wet, and I don't know until I get in it. Because the ground is a little bit higher, closer to that parking lot, and naturally sloping toward where I want to fish. And it gets a little damper the farther you walk on rainy days. But I digress. That little place, it's in Sugar Land, and it's someplace that if you drove by it and you're a bass fisherman, you would say, yeah, I need to go try that. Especially right now because there's water falling over a bit of a waterfall and into a little pool there that I know is relatively deep. And I've stood there under similar conditions and caught, I don't know, 5-6 fish in a half hour. And they're pretty well pinned down. You don't have to walk the banks up and down for a half a mile. It's you're going to do 20 yards of walking maybe over irregular concrete blocks, which you got to be careful on. But other than that, the quality of the fishing was pretty good. Let me go try that. By the way, yesterday was National Donut Day. Did you know that, Frankie?
1: I did not.
0: Well, you missed out. Were you here yesterday afternoon? You weren't, were you?
1: No.
0: Oh, did you miss out? You know what was down in the office building's office area?
1: Donuts, I suspect.
0: About 20 giant boxes of giant voodoo donuts.
1: Ooh.
0: Yeah, different kinds. There was, man. The first one, that the one that caught my eye, Cal had one up here, one of our producers at KPRC, program director. Mm-hmm. You know him. I'm explaining who he is. I looked over at Cal's desk, and there was an apple fritter on there that was about the size of a hubcap. I said, "Where'd you get that, man?" I said, "Downstairs. I got a bunch of them." So I said, "Bye." I went down there, and they had all these boxes of all these different kinds of donuts. And this woman was very nice. She was opening all the boxes. This one and this one and this one. I said, "Where are the apple fritters?" She said, "Right over here." And I opened up the box, and I got one out, and I had to use both hands to hold it up almost. Put it on. They'd given me this little plate to put it on. And so I put this thing on the plate, and the plate just disappeared in my hand. It's gone. A little magic trick for three-year-olds. Where's the plate? It's gone. It was under the apple fritter. And then she says, "And you should try one of these, too." And it was some cinnamon cheesecake. I don't remember the exact name of it. I stayed away from the one that looked like it was covered in Fruit Loops. That didn't appeal to me. But I ended up with those two. And the woman said, "Now, when you go past the desk out front, you got to kind of cover those up because we're only supposed to let you have one." But this was at 1:30. Who was going to be eating? There were probably still 80 to 100 giant donuts left at 1:30. And apparently the donut patrol was going to stop me at the gate if I walked out with two. Well, anyway, the woman who helped me put a couple of napkins over them and kind of covered them up and then blocked and got between me and the gatekeeper. And I made it back up with those two donuts. I got all the way through the apple fritter. Okay. And then I figured since I'd already slammed it down, I was going to just ditch that cinnamon cheesecake thing. But I figured, what the heck? If I'm going to totally blow my efforts at better health, I'm just going to go all out on one day of the year, National Donut Day. And after now experiencing the whole thing, next year on National Donut Day, I'm just going to limit it to the fritter. That's it. The two together, they kind of knocked me down. They really did. I went into a sugar coma. I got home and I told my wife, she said, "We've got lots of things to talk about. Our son's going to college and this is happening and he's going on a trip soon and all this stuff." I said, "I got to get a nap. Going to have a nap first." And I did. 713-212-5790. Email me, Doug Pike at iHeartMedia.com. 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Let's start with sporting clays. That's three complete sporting clays courses, 10 trap and skeet fields, 5 stand setups in several places around the property. Then you've got rifle and pistol from 5 yards all the way out to 600 yards. And nestled within those ranges is a pop-up silhouette range for rimfire shooting where you can take the kids and let them hear that little plinking sound all afternoon for very little ammo money. 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
5: We have an accident on the north side, block at the left HOV lane on southbound 45 between Cross Timbers and the North Loop. That's also going to be affecting the two left main lanes on southbound 45 North Freeway at Cross Timbers. I'm Carson Parnell in the 24-hour traffic center.
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18: The News Radio 740 forecast for Saturday calls for an 80% chance of thundershowers and a high of 85.
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0: 7:21 on Sports Talk 790, the Doug Pike Show. Thank you for listening. Let me turn these headphones up just a little bitty bit. I'll tell you what, I'm going to make a note and then I'll come back to it because I want to talk to FoPro. Okay, here we go. I'm going to go straight talk to FoPro and talk to him. What is up, FoPro?
1: Hey, man, glad to see y'all got some telegraph wires twisted back together up there.
0: Two rolls of duct tape and a hammer. We got it done.
1: And that'll fix most things.
0: It will, won't it? Golly. You guys getting any rain up there this morning?
1: Yeah, it's just enough to make me not want to take the cover off my boat yet. I've been hauling my boat around East Texas here the last couple of days.
0: God, I know, man.
1: I'll tell you what, man, it's been a... In fact, I'm going to go out here on the porch, but it's been a... I don't know, man. I've kind of had some lows and highs this weekend.
0: All right.
1: Lows kind of started out. I left work at Lufkin at 2 p.m. Friday to take my boat over to Brooklyn over there, south end of Rayburn. Get out to my boat at 2 o'clock at work, realize my boat keys here at home. So I had to come to Onalaska first, then go to Brooklyn. So 4.5 hours later, I get home.
0: Oh, Lord.
1: And then I didn't expect my boat back. It had a little weird issue with it. So he calls me 9 o'clock the next morning. Your boat's fixed. I said, oh, my Lord. So now I'm back to Brooklyn. So just as a precaution, I had my boat totally empty. So I put my crappie stuff in my boat, thinking, well, I'm going to Rayburn, I'll get my crappie stuff. So I'm sitting there in their parking lot, and I drove, you know, you drive across the dam going there.
0: Yeah.
1: And you see, like, sunshine, black, black. And I'm thinking, I don't want to run all over this lake, you know, dodging thunderstorms.
0: Right.
1: So on the way home, I think I sent you a video. On the way home, it'd be like total deluge, like you said, for a mile.
0: Yeah.
1: And 3 miles of sunshine. And then deluge all the way back, all the way. Luckily, 10 miles from the house, I didn't have no rain, and I dried out my boat cover, so I put it in the garage.
0: Good for you, man. Yeah, that's the most frustrating and confusing weather pattern. These little, tiny little baby thunderstorms that pour, the absolute dump rain, and then you drive another 2 miles, and you're in, like you said, bright sunshine. It reminds me of Southeast Florida this time of year, where you could just set your watch. 3 o'clock, it's gonna thunder and lightning and rain and blow for 15 minutes, and then it'll be right back to sunshine for the rest of the day. But here, you get, just like you said, it's every 5 miles the weather changes.
1: Oh, yeah, for sure. But one more low note before I get to my high note. So,
0: okay.
1: You know, I have my little miniature wildlife refuge out here. I got
0: indeed.
1: Deer feeder, I got my bird feeder.
0: Sure.
1: And all kinds of crazy birds I can't even identify. Of course, my deer. So I'm looking at my bird feeder yesterday afternoon, and I see something on the left side of my bird feeder. Didn't know what it was. I said, well, let me go out there and look. And I had a little bird. You know, you got to be, you know, if you're going to do this kind of stuff, if you're going to feed your animals, you either got to do it or don't do it.
0: You
1: can't, you know, like we've talked about, almost domesticate your animals and go a period without feeding them, because they get to rely on you. That's why I try not to feed my deer 100% all year.
0: Yeah.
1: But anyway, the little glass on the bird feeder, a bird had tried to get under the glass.
0: Oh, wow.
1: To get to the food, and that's where I found him.
0: Oh, no.
1: So now I'll make sure I keep that bird. So I felt kind of bad. I take a certain sense of responsibility.
0: Yeah.
1: When you feed your animals at your house, you know, be consistent. You know, make sure they got water and food if you're going to do it, you know.
0: Yeah.
1: But to end on a high note, today is anybody that uses the excuse they don't have a fishing license, today is the day you can fish for free.
0: So that's right.
1: People can get out there and fish. You don't need a license, so get out there.
0: Get out there and take this one lawful chance to do something you can't do for the other 364 days of the year. You know, I don't understand. I get it that a lot of people don't have a lot of money. I really do. I understand that not everybody can just run around throwing down $20, $50, $100 bills and not worry about it. But when you amortize, when you look at what value you get for that fishing license and what it allows you to do in the state of Texas without having to look over your shoulder for the game wardens, that'd be something worth saving, worth throwing nickels in a jar or something for anybody to get a fishing license. Now, the combo licenses and whatnot start to get a little more expensive, and maybe a lot of guys have to think about that. But just a straight-up fishing license, something that would enable you to go park on the roadside next to a, a, a, an agricultural canal or it just anything, a bar ditch, whatever, and fish and just get your mind off all the other weird stuff in your life. That's, man, fishing's been just cathartic for me. I can't imagine not ever fishing again. I can imagine not doing a lot of things ever again, but not fishing. I'm not stopping.
1: Oh, yeah, I mean, it's an escape, if nothing else. You know, you're sitting here sometimes, man, I actually need to get on the lake. You're not even thinking about fishing. I actually need to get on the lake.
0: Mm-hmm.
1: You know, I need to separate myself from this chaotic world we live in. But you talked about all my Texas mailbox, and I had a pretty large folder in there from Texas Parks and Wildlife. So last year, I don't know if you remember, I set the lake record for red ear on Kurth Lake.
0: Look at you.
1: Well, I got my certificate this yesterday. I now have the lake record for bluegill, which was 1.1 pounds, 10 1/4 inches long. So I now have the record for both sunfish on that lake.
0: Good for you, man. Yeah, that is very cool. Nobody else has it, you know?
1: That's a way to look at that. At least not yet, so I'll take it.
0: You got to get back down to the beach and get you a water body record for skipjacks now.
1: Oh yeah, hey, don't you know? You laugh, but you know me.
0: I do know you. I watched you do it. You would not walk away from little skippies.
1: Hey, if they're biting, I'm setting hook. I don't care if hardheads. Well, maybe hardheads. I'll draw a line.
0: Yeah.
1: But if you could talk about after we get off, sure. I'm curious. So I'm gonna be like I said, I'm gonna be going down there doing some surf, you know, field jetty fishing or whatnot.
0: Yeah.
1: So I'll get my CCA permit. But if you would kind of go along, I have my permit, I catch a fish, what do I do? If it's not a tag fish, if it's one of the other fish, I don't know how all that goes, if you can kind of break that down a little bit for us.
0: I will. Yeah, we're going to be talking about the tournament at 8 o'clock with Coleman Todd from over there. And I'll bring that up with him. In fact, I'll bring my notes over. Rules.
1: So I should take my scale and my ruler, I guess, in case I catch, say, a sheep's head or
0: you're going to have to take it to a certified weigh station. There are specific places where you can take that fish. They're not going to rely on your, you know, your pocket scale or something like that.
1: Oh yeah, that's fair.
0: Yeah, they want everybody on level playing
1: field. I'll be listening then.
0: Yeah, and if nothing else, you'll be doing a great thing for Coastal Resources, and it'll just keep getting better. Everybody who signs up makes fishing on the Texas coast a lot better.
1: Oh, for sure. Unfortunately, I can't figure out how to get my live scope on that jetty, or I would.
0: Float it out. Just get an inner tube and drop it down. Drop that transponder through there and just get you a big, long extension cord and float her on out. I would love to see that. I would love on a... The problem is you could never get a clear day, a beautiful, clear water, pretty day where you'd know that there'd be a lot of fish there. You can never make that coincide with not very many people on the jetty, because if you tried to work those rocks with that forward-facing sonar, there'd be people throwing sinkers in your boats and trying to hit you in the head with them and screaming and yelling and 14 different languages and just telling you to go away and leave them alone. And they'd kind of have a point too. You know, if you're puttering around in a boat within 30 yards, maybe even within 40 or 50 yards of the actual jetty, you're kind of messing up those people's days, and they know they don't have a boat. They get it. That's why they're on the jetty. So for the boaters who might not do it right, just steer clear of these people who are on the rocks. They're doing the best they can, and you've got something better. And so just take advantage of what you have that's better and try to stay out of the way.
1: I'll be tuning in to listen for the rules and regulations.
0: Yeah, do that.
1: Appreciate you.
0: I'll bring it up. Absolutely. Thanks, Forrest. See you, man.
1: All right, boss. All right,
0: adios. Bye-bye. Yeah, I didn't mean to get up on a soapbox right there, but I've been frustrated more than once by people who just think that just because they have a boat, they can park it within 15 yards of the Surfside jetty. The Galveston jetties work out wonderfully for boaters because, in fact, on the North Jetty, which is actually the East Jetty, if you look at a map, either way, there's a cut out there about, I don't know, halfway out, wherever it is. I can't remember exactly how far. But beyond that, you can't walk unless you swim across a very dangerous little cut. And nobody, I don't know anybody who does that. What I did with my friends years ago, a few times, was go out there with the boat and then either anchor it gently or just have maybe, say, two guys stay in the boat and two guys jump out on the rocks out there and really walk up and down those rocks beyond the boat cut, and you're alone out there. There's nobody's gonna come walking up beside you and ask you what you're catching. We used to do that just because we were young and stupid and got away with it, and nobody ever snapped an ankle or broke a shin bone or whatever out there. We just fished and caught some awesome fish too. You can really, if you're out of the boat out there, you can really pinpoint your casting a little bit better than you can even from a boat trying to throw back. I really think the advantage is throwing from the boat toward the rocks and then letting that line just sink gently along the drop off of the rocks. It's a little bit more complicated, and it'd take 15, 20 minutes to actually explain what we used to do when you're on the rocks. But either way, if you're out there and the water's nice, you're going to catch some fish. All right, time for another break. Sadly but surely, and well, this is a good one too. Well, they're all good ones actually. But this is one I've been talking for now, for speaking for them for close to a month now, I think it is. Oh my gosh. And I'm going to continue as long as they'll have me, because I've always wanted this one, and I've got it. Midway Meat Market. I knew Herman Meyer from back in the late 80s, early 90s, maybe somewhere in there, at least in the mid 90s to late 90s. And then I was out there every winter for I don't know how long. And sometimes in the summertime too, I'd swing through there because it's an easy off of I-10 back on I-10 to go to Midway Meat Market, and maybe grab yourself some jerky or some sausage to eat on the way to wherever you were going out west. Midway's fantastic place. It's owned and operated now by Herman's daughter, Trish, who took over when he passed a while back. And the only difference is who's running the joint. It's a wonderful country store feel. When you walk in, it's not huge, and chances are you can't take three steps in there without somebody saying, hey, good morning or good afternoon. Welcome to Midway. What can we do for you? They'll leave you if you want to be left alone to make your own decisions, or they can answer any questions you have about what they have and how they can prepare it for you. Beef, chicken, and pork. Got butchers in there every day to cut it up for you the way you like it. 25 flavors of premium sausage. You can sample a couple of those while you're there. It's just a wonderful, wonderful place to get all your meat products and cheeses and spices and all those other things that go with it, of course. And a nice barbecue lunch if you want that. There's a lunch counter there that, in addition to all that great barbecue, you can also get yourself a cheeseburger that you'll, as soon as you finish the first one, you just want to drive around the block and come back and have another one. Wonderful place. Open 8 a.m. to 7 p.m. on every single day of the week. 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Past 99, first exit is Old 90. I keep getting all these nines mixed up. Old 90, you get off there, and a couple of miles into town, you'll see Midway Meat Market on the left-hand side. Just put it in your GPS. It's so much easier than trying to figure out what I just said. 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A wonderful, wonderful place that has everything you'll want for the next 3 or 4 weeks to throw on the grill, throw in the oven, throw wherever on the stove. 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
1: Now, your Clutch City commute on Sports Talk 790 from the Houston Metro Traffic Center.
2: We have an accident on the north side, block at the left HOV lane on southbound 45 between Cross Timbers and the North Loop. That's also going to be affecting the two left main lanes on southbound 45 North Freeway at Cross Timbers. I'm Carson Parnell in the 24-hour traffic center.
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5: 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Sophia Wilson and Mallory Swanson are back from maternity leave and will join Trinity Rodman to form Triple Espresso, reuniting for the first time on the pitch 22 months after they won gold together at the 2024 Paris Olympics. 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
9: One of these nights. All right, welcome back to the Doug Pike Show. Thank you for listening. I certainly do appreciate it. I'm going to take them in order and get where we can. Mike, you're first. James, you're on deck, so hang on. What's up, Mike? Uh-oh. It didn't work, Frankie. Okay. Hit him. There we go. Hey, Mike, what's up, man?
10: How you doing, Doug?
9: I'm good.
10: Yeah, it's been a while since I called. Unfortunately, I'm working nights. So
9: oh, no.
10: It's hard for me to work. But I had a quick question.
9: Sure.
10: I'm going on a fishing trip with my brothers. I got three brothers.
9: Okay.
10: And we're going to Texas, the dike.
9: Yeah.
10: And what do you recommend that I use? Because we're going Saturday morning, we're going to stay the night. Is it better to fish in the morning or night?
9: The morning or the night, I think, would be your two best choices over afternoon.

0: just because it's going to be less crowded. Beware the mosquitoes down there, though. I'll be forewarned.
1: Yeah, we fish here a lot. I'm just thinking about fishing wise. I just like the water. I'm a Navy man, so.
0: I just like
1: being by the water.
0: Absolutely. You and me both, man. I'm not a Navy guy. My dad was, and maybe that's where I got my love for the water. Have you guys got lights you can use to fish under lights at night?
1: Yes.
0: Oh, yeah.
1: Yeah, we have spotlights.
0: Why are you calling me? You know what you're doing.
1: I would. My brothers do, but.
0: What do you typically use for bait down there?
1: My brothers, they use squid.
0: Okay. And just fishing on the bottom?
1: Yeah, they are. But another thing is, because you know how it's on one side of the rocks, one side of the beach?
0: Yeah.
1: And is it cheating if my brother has a jet ski and we take it out?
0: No, that's not cheating. No, not at all. Now, the sandy side, the beach side, is shallow for a very long way out. And if you're trying to fish from the bank, you just can't really cast far enough to get in enough water. I think with lights, I would try to get out somewhere probably, well, really almost anywhere along that channel side. Because once you set those lights up, that's going to draw the fish. You don't have to worry about going to them. They're going to come to you. So, yeah, I would, and if I were trying to catch maybe a trout or a red, well, especially a trout, I'd invest in at least some live shrimp and do that, man.
1: Live shrimp.
0: Yeah.
1: Yeah, they usually do that. And I'm going to go get me a new pole. I have one, but when I bought it, I fish just because I love, my brothers love it, but I don't. I mean, I do.
0: You're going, but you don't care if you catch a fish, do you?
1: Yeah, I got it.
0: If you're just loving being out there, the way to make sure you can love being out there more is just don't even put any bait on your hook. Just throw it out there when they're not looking. Just leave it out there and chat with them and enjoy their company, man.
1: I need to buy a pole. What do you suggest I buy a pole?
0: You know, you just can go to any Academy store. You can go to Fishing Tackle Unlimited and just buy a pre-rigged rod and reel. They're going to be balanced out nice, kind of a medium light action spinning rod, I think would be great for you.
1: Okay. Well, I bought one, but I bought a left-handed one. I'm right.
0: Is it a spinning rod or a bait caster?
1: Is it
0: the one where the rod, where the reel is underneath the rod?
1: No.
0: The reel's on top.
1: Yes.
0: Okay. Yeah, you might try to take it back and say, "Hey, man, I need it on the other side."
1: Yeah. Well, I bought it. I'll probably just give it to somebody.
0: Okay. I got you.
1: Because I spent a lot of money on it.
0: Oh no.
1: Okay. Yeah, I spent like $400.
0: Right. Oh my goodness.
1: I mean, I'm just curious because we're going to spend the night out there, and we have time for me. I was in Alabama actually.
0: I got you
1: for work.
0: All right. Well, I got to run catch one more before the top of the hour here.
1: Sorry to keep.
0: No, man.
1: I appreciate it. And you have a podcast, correct?
0: Well, yeah, this whole show will be available by podcast a little later. And I don't know how many episodes we've got up there now. Frankie can look and tell us.
1: Okay. I'm going to pick it up because, all right. Appreciate it.
0: All right, man. Thank you. Yeah, I'll see you. All right. Let me get to James real quick before we got to go to the break. Oh, yeah, that's right. We got to do this again. Hit it.
2: You cutting out.
0: All right. Here we go. All right, James, what's up, man?
2: Good morning, Doug. I'm a long-time listener. This is my first time calling.
0: Thank you.
2: I was in Galveston fishing 3 weeks ago on the ship channel.
0: Okay.
2: I caught about a 16-inch red drum.
0: Okay.
2: And whenever I was cleaning the fish, whenever I started to fillet the fish, the flesh was really slick and kind of falling apart as I went down the spine of the fish. Have you heard anything like that before?
0: You know, I haven't. I was telling Frankie that, and I haven't heard of the meat just falling apart. Was it just mushy? Was it, because I can't imagine a healthy redfish not filleting like it should. I haven't heard of that. I really haven't. I don't know what that would have been caused by.
2: I worked on Pelican Island for many years.
0: Yeah.
2: And that's where I was fishing when I caught this fish. And I have never had a problem with a red drum or right. a speck or anything like that. But I was just curious if you knew or had heard anything like that before.
0: Oh no, I've never seen or heard of anything like that. I really haven't. Gosh, I'm at a loss. Maybe somebody in the audience has seen that. I bet Kevin's seen it. If anybody has. And if he's out there listening this morning and not working a tournament, he'll give me a call.
2: Okay, well, I will continue to listen to you on Saturday
0: Please
2: morning.
0: Please do.
2: As I have for many years. And I've taken your advice and been able to catch fish.
0: Yay! So
2: I'll be listening. And thank you so much for your time, and thank you for what you do.
0: It's my pleasure. Thank you. All right. Holy mackerel. We have got to take this break at the top of the hour. Dave, I need you to hang on. Man, and I'll get you as soon as we come back, and then we're going to get Coleman on the phone. I tell you what, we're going to go out straight up right now because I'm already running late. Let Frankie take over. More of the Doug Pike Show coming up.
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0: 8:03 on Sports Talk 790, the Doug Pike Show. Thank you for listening very much. Before I get to Coleman, I'm going to bring him on in just a second. I got an interesting email a bit ago, and it was somebody I know very well who wanted me to just say, hey, look, my husband and I are having our 39th anniversary. It's Scott and Camille Null. I should have said Camille and Scott Null. And I sent her back. I said, yeah, I'll mention it for you, Camille, but it's you who deserves the accolades. Sticking around Scott Null for 39 years, that's a tall order. a good thing they both like fishing so much. And both are very good at it, too. I wouldn't want to fish against either one of them. Okay, let me get... Oh, yeah, you do it. There we go. Coleman Todd, are you on the line?
12: Yes, sir. I'm
0: Thank
12: here.
0: Goodness, man. We've been having trouble with this doggone phone again this morning. And we're having to tag team getting people on. But I'm glad you're here, man. How long have you been with CCA?
12: Here.
0: Oh, man, you kind of broke up a little. How far? How long?
12: 21 years.
0: 21 years. Holy cow. I got socks.
12: Yes, sir.
0: I got fishing rods your age. So anyway, we're going to talk about the Star Tournament. It's up and running now, and I want to just get into as much of it as we can here. Barely a month into this year's Star, and there are already some good fish on the board, aren't there?
12: There sure are. We've got some good weighted fish. We have a couple confirmed tagged redfish winners, which is a big deal.
0: Yeah, it
12: One
0: is.
12: One in each division. The Ford Red Tag division has the first confirmed winner, as well as our Tag to Texas division. So... always excited about that.
0: And those two guys are looking at, well, one of them's looking at a boat motor trailer and a truck to pull it with. The other guy's just going to have to use his own truck, right?
12: Exactly. Unfortunately, somebody's got to use their own truck. But as you said, the Red Tag winner, he is getting a Ford F-150 Super Crew along with that Haney Amigo. And Tag to Texas division is getting a Transport 220.
0: Oh, so, well, yeah, I don't feel sorry for either one of them, I got to tell you. It's
12: no doubt.
0: Congratulations,
12: so excited. They're excited, as you can imagine.
0: So five each of those two packages, the one with the truck and the one without the truck. And man, talk about where those tagged reds are released for a minute too, will you?
12: Yeah, definitely. It's a question we get all the time.
0: Oh, I know.
12: And we tell people it's pretty simple. We put them in the most highly fished public type access places that we can find up and down the coast. And so from Sabine all the way down to the, you know, Rio Grande, about every, you know, 3.5 miles per average, there's a tagged redfish release. It's pretty unique though. You know, those fish travel. The first two fish traveled a combined 11 to 12 miles before they were caught in a very short period of time, while some fish are caught within, you know, a couple hundred yards of where they're released. So you just never know. But those fish are out there, and every day we hear from people that say, "Man, I never thought it was going to happen to me," and it does, because they're there, and that's the biggest thing we tell them. Think about those highly accessible public type spots where people like to fish. Of course, if you get down south, think about popular redfish spots. That's what we try to do with them.
0: How many redfish did y'all tag and release this year?
12: Each division, the Ford Red Tag division has 60, and the Tags of Texas division has 60. So 120 total fish.
0: That's not bad at all. That's pretty decent odds for somebody who understands where accessible, you know, what accessible means, and just kind of looks at the map from kind of where they fish, and just put your head on a little straighter, and I could probably guess where a lot of those fish were released, couldn't I?
12: Definitely. And I tell you what, you can go back and utilize our social media, and we're not shy about, not really showing exactly where we're at, but giving you some good hints. You know, we're not sitting there just focused on the water. And so, we encourage people to check that social media, because a lot of people can kind of find it from that and figure out, hey, I think this might be where one is, and go give that a go as well. And so make sure you follow our social media, because those videos are out there.
0: It makes me, when you talk about putting them accessible places where people catch redfish, it reminds me of something my son called me on the phone to tell me that he had done about maybe 2 years ago with one of his buddies. He told me they were going fishing, and I said, okay. And he was just with one of his friends who lives in Bel Air or something like that. I don't know. Hour later, he calls me, Coleman, and he says, hey, man, you're not going to believe what I just caught. I sent you a picture of it. And I open my phone up, and I look, and he's standing there holding about a 18 to 20 inch redfish. Okay, you know where he was? Up Buffalo Bio, within a mile and a half of the Galleria.
12: Oh wow!
0: Yeah, drop a few there. You won't. I was stunned. Coleman Todd from CCA on the Doug Pike Show. Have you had any sob stories yet from people who caught a redfish or even a good fish and weren't registered yet?
12: Definitely. You know, that's the one thing that we just sent out an email this week about. Those fish are caught. And on average, we have about 20% of those fish caught.
0: Oh, wow.
12: So any given year, you know, 18 to 25 fish out of that 120 get caught. And so when you see that leaderboard, if it only has, say 5 to 7 winners on it, that means everybody else was non-registered. Unfortunately, we get that. And unfortunately, some people still don't understand what the tournament is, so they make a mistake that way, and then they find out, and a lot of people enter. Some people just forgot to enter, and that's the sad ones, as you said. You know, when somebody knows what the tournament is aware, goes out and just forgets, and that's unfortunate, but it does happen.
0: I remember from a lot of years ago, Coleman, that there was some Bill Kenny and I were talking about something that happened, and this guy's wife had called and was upset and wanted CCA to pay for therapy for her husband because he had caught a tagged redfish, but he wasn't entered.
12: I can imagine I'd need some therapy if I was in his shoes as well.
0: Oh, my gosh. So what's going on with the offshore leaderboard?
12: Yeah, so the offshore leaderboard, we've got some really good snapper on there. I have not seen, I've heard reports, but I have not seen have not hit the board yet. But it's a really good Dorada this year. You know, if you've been down on the beach and stuff, the seaweed is, man, it's incredible this year. How much seaweed is out. So evidently there's some good weed lines out there, because last week I've heard several reports, and of course we'll see if they hit the leaderboard next week if everything's good on those fish, but some really good Dorada. And I'd say that's the two biggest thing right now. It's a couple really good snapper at the top, and then some really, really big Dorado, I believe, that are coming. So that's pretty exciting for sure.
0: What's your gut tell you about where all the kingfish went? Because I noticed the board's empty. And granted, there's, I think, a 30-pound minimum on the kingfish. But by now, in a normal year, not normal, but 20, 30 years ago when I was really chasing kingfish, there would have been 2 or 3 of them on the board by now. What's going on with kingfish?
12: Man, no doubt. You know, that's the interesting thing when you look back at the Dorada, kind of that, you know, obviously that's pretty obvious. Usually if there's not a good rip or current or something close for those fish that they like to hang on. With the kingfish, my personal feeling, just growing up fishing out of Matagorda, it's probably a lot of the structure we've lost. You know, there's so much structure there that was fairly close that was removed. And I think that's played a large part in those, you know, those kingfish. They like to hang on that structure. That being said, you know, as it heats up, a lot of times you'll get, you know, fish right there at the jetty. So you just never know. So maybe it's all the fresh water and the rain we've had. Maybe that stuff's coming out and keeping them pushed out. And then it's a combination of things. But it is interesting, as you said, normally that's some of the first big fish on the board. And to not see them, that is unique.
0: Coleman Todd from CCA on the Doug Pike Show. Talk about the kids' divisions for a minute. What are they chasing?
12: Yeah, so that's one of our problems. You want to get me fired up, that's the biggest deal. Start talking about handing $30,000, $20,000, $15,000 scholarships out to kids, man, that's one of the highlights of the job for sure, is that end-of-year banquet. And so they have two divisions, our Star Youth and Star Teens. Kids ages 6 to 17 are eligible, and they're eligible at the age that they sign up. So if they sign up at 17 in March, they're 17 throughout the summer. And 6 to 10 and 11 to 17 is how they broke down. We have weighted divisions in Gas Top and Sheephead for both divisions. And so first through fifth place are all scholarships, $30,000, $20,000, $15,000, $7,500, and $2,500 scholarships. And so there, and we encourage everybody to get out there, because that's a truly life altering for those youth that win a scholarship.
0: I can't think of any better excuse to take kids fishing every weekend than the opportunity to get them a scholarship. Can you?
12: No doubt. And I tell you what, if you're preparing to go fishing, go buy Academy Sports and Outdoors, because they sponsor all of those first place scholarships. Wow. And that is a huge deal. And so for somebody to step up and do that, that's a big deal. And I'm right there with you. That's the best thing on the planet, if you can get one of those kids a scholarship. In addition, on the youth side, another thing I tell people all the time is, if your neighbor's got a kid, sign them up, even if they never go fishing. You know, we give away a $25,000 Channel 13 ABC at the end of the year bonus drawing. Now we give away a $50,000 scholarship in honor of Bill Kenny, as you know, our longtime star director who retired. And so even if they never go out and fish, they're in that end of the year bonus drawing for those two scholarships for $10. And
0: holy,
12: you'll spend that on, you know, a Coke and a Snickers at the convenience store these days.
0: God, so that's a truth.
12: Sign them up.
0: Talk about, I had one of my listeners, longtime guy named, I call him Faux Pro. His name's Forrest. He's a freshwater guy. He lives up on Lake Livingston. He wants to know the rules. He wants to know where to take his fish when he catches it. Break that down for us.
12: Definitely. The best thing to do on starttournament.org, we have a way station list. And we have, if you're anywhere you're on the coast, we have one near. They're same thing. From Sabine to the Rio Grande, we have somebody in every town. Go to that, you know, starttournament.org page. Look at those way stations. There's 18 of them. The only inland way station we have is Kingsville. But other than that, when you start going, you know, the entire coast, if you're fishing, there's one close to you. And so I always tell people before you go, just kind of glance at that. As you sign up, glance at those way stations. That way you know where your way station is. Biggest thing, you have 24 hours to turn that fish in. Get it turned in as soon as possible. Mm-hmm. But if something happens, you catch a fish in the evening and the way station's closed, you know, don't stress. Do what you need to do. Obviously, in the tagged redfish division now, you're releasing those fish. So photo the fish, clip the tag, video yourself releasing it, hold on to the tag, and you're good to go. But don't stress if you, you know, if somebody's closed or something like that. It's not a big deal. You've got 24 hours. Just get it in there as soon as you can ahead of that 24-hour deadline.
0: Yeah, I think that'd be worth paying for a motel another night.
12: No doubt.
0: No panic involved. I got a little a saying for you. If you're on the coast, you're always close.
12: There it is to a way station. If you're on the coast, you're close to a way station.
0: Yeah, man. You're always close to a big prize, too, if you know what you're doing along the... You know, it's funny. I hear people talk about using different baits. They use this and that and the other for redfish or trout or whatever. Do you recall over the last few years anybody whose story includes catching a big redfish? Well, not a big redfish, but even, well, any of the redfish, a tagged redfish or any of these other fish on a very unusual bait that just comes to mind or no?
12: You know, so the biggest one, and it has been a fly. And that was very recent.
0: Oh, wow.
12: So you don't hear that a lot. That's very unique. And so as I talked to the gentleman about his catch, that shocked me, just to be honest, because we don't hear a lot of that. You know, it's obviously a great sport, not as popular as, you know, is casting or spinning tackle. And so very unique type fishing. And the first one that I can't wait to talk to the boys, because that's actually a fish that'll be pending on this week's leaderboard that we're excited about. And funny that's fresh. But
0: I'm presuming
12: he caught a lot of fly. I was really taken back by that, because you just don't hear that a lot.
0: No, I'm presuming it was a redfish. Am I correct?
12: Exactly.
0: Yeah.
12: Exactly.
0: Okay.
12: It was a redfish.
0: Wow, and, man. So he caught a tagged redfish on fly. How cool was that? Oh, man.
12: Exactly. Yeah, exactly.
0: That's amazing. All right, so anything else they need to know about the Star?
12: You know, the biggest thing is get out there and fish. We tell people that all the time. What do you have to do? And probably the biggest question, the other question we get besides where the redfish are the landing procedures.
0: Yeah.
12: Really, really simple. You know, to complete that catch, whoever is holding that rod when that fish becomes hooked, whether if it's in a rod holder, whoever grabs that rod holder after the fish was hooked, that's who has to reel that fish in. It doesn't matter who casted the rod or let the bait out if you're offshore. It doesn't matter who helps in assisting land the fish, whether it's netting, leadering, those things. But whoever's holding that rod has got to. And, of course, you got to be a CCA member.
0: Yep.
12: You got to join the Star Tournament, and you got to have your valid Texas Parks and Wildlife saltwater fishing license. And so those are some highlights. Other than that, go out there and fish and have a good time. I tell people all the time, fishing is good for the soul. And that's what it's about. Get out there and do it. And it could be you, just like it is going to be somebody. So why not you?
0: I got to get down to the beach, man. You're firing me up. Oh, I got to get down to the beach. All right, man. Coleman Todd, thank you so much for your time this morning, man. I really appreciate it.
12: Yes, sir, Doug. Thanks for having me.
0: Yeah, anytime. If you get something new, by the way, just call me and we'll do this again.
12: Sounds great. And before I go, I gotta tell Scott and Camille happy anniversary.
0: Ah, there you
12: go.
0: That's
12: pretty awesome Thursday night.
0: How about that? So, yeah.
12: Yeah, thanks for highlighting that.
0: All right, partner. Thanks, Coleman. We'll see you, man.
12: Have a good one, Doug.
0: Yeah, you too. Adios. Holy cow. Lots going on. CCA Star Tournament. Lots going on. And the leaderboard's going to fill up at some point, and your name could be on there, too. It doesn't take a lot. You join a great organization, conservation organization. You go fishing, which you're going to do anyway, and this gives you an excuse to go more often, and then you get to have a good time. And you might win something while you're doing it. You're going to get however many fishing trips you want, and they're all going to be in the name of a scholarship for the kids or it's good for the soul. Maybe I can get a new boat. Maybe I can get a new truck. Maybe I can get a big giant gift card somewhere. It's all there just waiting for you. Jump in. Jump in, man. Berry Hill Sugarland is where my wife and I have been eating a lot of our Mexican food for a very long time. We found Berry Hill down there. It's at the Sugar Creek Boulevard exit, coming or going on 59. And we found the place probably, I bet, 20, 25 years ago. They've been around for 30 or so years. And we moved to Sugarland back then, 32 years ago, and it didn't take us long to hone in on Berry Hill. We got told about it, I'm sure, by a neighbor. They have a fantastic Tex-Mex menu, and it's very consistent, very delicious. The two primary cooks in the kitchen actually have been there more than 10 years apiece, and they've taken the recipes that they inherited, basically, and then tweaked them a little bit, just a little bit, to make them Berry Hill exclusive. Delicious fish tacos, delicious chicken tacos. That's what my wife likes. I love the seafood enchiladas. Now, the list goes on and on. 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
3: We have some ongoing road construction to look out for on southbound 69 Southwest Freeway downtown. That's going to be closing the connector ramp to Highway 288, and that's causing a 5-minute delay. And look out for an accident affecting the right shoulder of northbound 45 North Freeway at Patton. I'm Carson Parnell in the 24-Hour Traffic Center.
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10: The News Radio 740 forecast for Saturday calls for an 80% chance of thundershowers and a high of 85.
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0: 8:25 on Sports Talk 790, the Doug Pike Show. Thank you for listening. 713-212-5790. I hope those of you who have not signed up for the Star Fishing Tournament this year, hosted by Coastal Conservation Association, will consider doing so. Sign up, become a member, and then turn right around and sign up at the same time, really, for the Star Tournament. And you, too, will be out there fishing, not only for fun, not only for recreation, not only for peace and quiet in your head, but also for potentially a boat, motor, truck, and trailer. And, yeah, everything. Just the whole package. There's still four of those to win. The first one has been claimed, and I believe, yeah, I'm confident, since they put him on the board, that he's already passed his polygraph, too. That's something you got to consider. There have been many, many people have tried to fool their way around and get in there having not entered yet, having some problem with the tag and all. And I do like that they've changed it over to where you can release the fish. The redfish need to be released. The other fish have to be weighed. But you can release that redfish. You snip the tag off, just like Coleman was talking about. Then you video yourself releasing that fish. And I'm pretty confident that most anybody who would be entered in the tournament nowadays would have access to some sort of video device to get that release taken care of. I've seen some of those releases too, and it's really kind of cool to think, you know, that could be you. It could be anybody. And once that fish is safely released and it swims away, that gets you in the running. And man. Someday I'm going to win that thing. I'll win something in it. I don't know what yet. I haven't yet, but I will someday. Dave, what is up?
1: God bless the CCA guy, yeah, man. I'm telling you. Look, oh, good Lord.
0: They turn 50 next year, by the way.
1: You know, and that's a wonderful thing. And getting all the kids out there. And you know what? I'm going to talk to stuff, you know, yeah, in the military and all that, and yeah, he's got three young daughters, and I think he said it's $10 a piece, and they're fishing, but I mean, even if they don't go to salt water, they'll still be in the contest, is what he said. And they may and draw their name out of the hat, and you never know.
0: Mm-hmm.
1: You know? But hey, and on a get together. What about the fish dude over there at Stowaway Marina? They got pavilions over there, and I may go by over there maybe this morning and see if that would be available, you know, right here on Lake Conroe. Yeah, I'll go talk to them and see, you know, and then we can go visit over there. And they got bank fishing and everything over there too.
0: Yeah, so, it might be kind of fun.
1: I'll go check on that.
0: I may have to do a saltwater and freshwater version, though, if we're going to do that. I'll have to think
1: we'll
0: about this.
1: We'll do one over there in saltwater, and we'll go on the freshwater.
0: We just go every weekend.
1: No. Hey, and I sent you that picture of that guitar that was sent to me, and it was from out of Brenham up there, and it was from Teresa Darbone Baranowski. She was my cheerleader from 6th to 12th grade.
0: Oh, my word.
1: And she remembered us playing at the Sock Ops after the football games, you know, where I played with, you know, Gary Kubiak and all that.
0: Yeah.
1: And she saw it on the internet out of Garden Oaks right there by St. Pius, and she bought it, and she sent it all the way in the mail here to Willis, Texas.
0: How about that?
1: And, yeah. I mean, what a tribute, and she remembered, and I told Frankie, he played Taking Care of Business earlier, and that was the St. Pius theme song, and she mentioned it in the letter.
0: Oh, wow.
1: And she remembered us playing Taking Care of Business way
0: that?
1: Back in the 70s.
0: That's fantastic.
1: So
0: Dave,
1: God bless us.
0: Yeah, man.
1: It's unreal, you know, for people to come up, and they're probably listening to the show right now, so, hey, Tiger Baranowski, I appreciate you blocking next to me over there. And he's a couple of years younger than us, and they got married, and I think we played for their wedding. So,
0: I'll be
1: hey, we got a lot of great listeners, and God bless them, and God keep us, and God bless America.
0: All righty. Thank you, Dave.
1: Hey, and the weather over here, it was sprinkling a while ago, but I think I'm going to take a drive over there to Stowaway and ask a few questions. And I know the owners, I may put a few dollars in the not in the jukebox, but in the crappie pond over there, you know.
0: Okay. So. All right, Dave. Okay. All always right. a pleasure, man.
1: All right, thank you.
0: Yeah, I'll right, see you. Oh, my goodness. That's a busy man. He is absolutely a busy man. There's no question about it. Let me get back to my notes that I had from this morning, see where I left off. But I don't know why I wrote it down here. I don't remember. Something was going on, I'm sure. But I wrote down hearing test for some reason. And I was a little bit surprised, frankly. I took a hearing test online, and I scored better than I thought I would. I've had some loss, but it's just nominal loss, actually. And that makes me feel a little bit better. I'm watching it. There's a phone beeping in there. And we'll figure that out. Anyway, I took this hearing test, and it left ear, right ear. And, you know, the number when you can't hear it anymore, basically. And lo and behold, I have minimal loss in one ear and alleged no loss in the other. And I think maybe that no loss one might be inaccurate because I don't think either one of my ears is 100%, but it does make me feel a little bit better. And I've considered, at my wife's suggestion, I don't know, 100 times, getting my hearing checked professionally in an audiologist office, but I haven't done that yet. I actually, flashing back to a story from when I was at the paper, I'm sitting there, Joe Doggett's sitting there, Shannon Tompkins is sitting there, and I got this thing in the mail. It looks like a tire gauge, but it's actually a hearing test device, and you kind of stick it in your ear, and you push the little button, and if you hear it, your hearing's just fine, and if you don't, your hearing's no good. And Shannon put it up to his ears, and I believe he was good on both ears. I was good in maybe one ear. And then when Joe did it, his response was, "This thing's broken." Like, "No, Joe, it's not broken. You just can't hear it." I had a great lunch with him a while back, just about this past week, actually. Well, a week and a half ago. Had a fantastic opportunity to meet him and Rick Stovall, the guy who used to rep most of the big hunting brands around here back when we were both at the paper. And the three of us get together, not as often as we allege that we're going to, but often enough to stay in touch and catch up with each other. And everybody's doing very well so far. Joe and I were kind of laughing about how we can't stand up on a surfboard anymore, at least not in time to catch the whole wave and really enjoy dropping in or anything like that. I haven't been in quite some time. Joe at least continues to try and just get out there and paddle around. Even that would do me some good, I'm sure. 713-212-5790. Email me, DougPike@iHeartMedia.com. Let me tell you about Air Ride Bikes and a new bike that Wayne wanted me to really tell you all about. They're up in Tomball, okay, in the Four Corners Shopping Center. Very easy to find. And the newest addition to the lineup they have, which is many, many of the best e-bikes on the market, is the Wind One RM7E dirt bike. Big performance without that $5,000 price tag you might be thinking you're going to see. It delivers really, really good off-road fun at kind of an entry-level price, actually. Up to 37 miles an hour, that's plenty enough. Instant electric torque, which means super strong acceleration right off the line, and 2,200 watts of peak power. It's going to give you all the power you need to climb hills and do whatever you want to do, go wherever you want to go, run around that track. It's also nice and quiet. There's no noise. There's no vibration like on a traditional dirt bike. That's what I rode back in the day. And they, believe me, they are loud and they are noisy. These things are perfect for like a ranch setting or something like that, or a big property, or even anywhere where the off-road areas have noise restrictions. You're going to love these things. You're absolutely going to love them. And all you got to do is go up to Air Ride Bikes, and you can get Wayne Arrington or anybody else who's in the store to get one out for you. And you can even take a little test ride on an e-bike. They have those. They have the real super heavy-duty hunting bikes. I think they should be on the beach, too. If I ever get one, it's going to be able to take me up and down the beach of North Padre Island Seashore and just terrorize the speckled trout and the little tarpon and the snook and whatnot in that surf. I'd love one of those. They have entry-level bikes for the kids. 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

0: Welcome back. Doug Pike Show on Sports Talk 790. Thank you for listening. I truly do appreciate it. Oh, just get us out of this rainy pattern. Come on. Get out of the rain. If you're getting rain now, just go walk around. Well, don't go walk around the block. Walk around the house for a few minutes. Hang out and listen to the show for a few more minutes, and it'll probably stop. I think by this afternoon, we'll be out of this pattern. Not for good. There's still a fair chance of rain for the next few days. But I'm optimistic, at least, that I'm going to be able to go ahead and play golf on Monday as planned. Fingers crossed. Fingers crossed. Always fingers crossed for golf. That's my one day off. And or either that or fishing. If the beachfront cleans up sometime between now and Monday morning, or has potential to even clean up, I might just have to roll down that way and watch the sunrise over the surf. In the meantime, there's usually some decent water along that coast. Even if you don't have a boat, you can, if the beachfront's great, that there's going to be fish in it. As soon as it clears up again, I got a hunch there's going to be a whole lot of speckled trout caught for as long as that water stays clean and calm. But until then, you could go look behind San Luis Pass. There's always some decent water back there. You just got to have to be very careful, because that water moves very powerfully through that pass, and you don't want to be the next victim. It's way too late to be the first victim of San Luis Pass, but you could be next if you don't pay attention. And that water, if you're standing in the wrong place at the wrong time, will just absolutely sweep you off your feet and start either shoving you up into the bay or out into the surf. If that ever happens, by the way, the procedure is to not fight that water. Just stay afloat, okay? Take some nice deep breaths, make yourself into a balloon, and just fan your arms gently beside you. You don't want to wear yourself out. You're not trying to swim to shore yet. And just let it carry you for a little ways until it seems to soften a little bit, the push on you seems to soften, and then gently swim towards shore. But don't try to swim back to where you got in the water. Don't even think about doing that. Just kind of pick a course and maybe roll over on your back and do a little backstroke, or maybe just some random little leg kicks or whatever, and just be very patient in trying to get back to the shoreline. If you fight water, you're going to lose 90 times out of 100. Not a one of us is strong enough to fight a true current in the Gulf of Mexico, or even in a river, or any one of the passes. It's just too strong. And I don't want to lose any listeners. I don't want to hear about any of you guys getting in trouble and having something happen to you. I really don't. That's why I'm kind of Safety Sam. On most weekends, at some point, somewhere, I'm going to drop into safety, whether it's water, shooting, hunting, any of it. I want to make sure everybody gets through the next one. I've been trying for 100 years now to get through one hunting season with no hunting accidents. I think we have one or two maybe in the last 20 years with no fatalities, but not no accidents. And that's what I hope I live long enough to see that happen. I really do. Anyway, there's that. Put this away. Golly, I'm already at break time again. I Safety Sammed it all the way through that segment. Didn't mean to, but hey, it matters, and I'm glad I did. Midway Meat Market, I'm going to remind you that Midway is, well, they're open now. They open from 8 a.m. to 7 p.m., excuse me, and they are wide open and waiting for you to get out there and pick up whatever you want to put on the grill or the oven, put it in the oven, put it on the stovetop, whatever, for the next few weeks. You can go out there and get it cut up by a professional butcher. You want big, thick steaks, you want thinner steaks, you want whatever you want. They've got 25 flavors of premium sausage. You can get any of those you want. And samples of those, too, by the way, every day. They have a nice lunch counter out there where you can get a barbecue lunch. You can get a cheeseburger. That's my favorite out there, honestly. I love the barbecue, too, but if I'm in a hurry, I'll just get a cheeseburger and roll that thing down my throat and get back on the road. Grab some of those grab-and-go snacks, too, the jerky, the dry stick, all of that, for any road trip you've got coming up. That'll make the miles click off faster. Midway's got this kind of an old country charm. It really does. A country charm to it. Because, well, for part one reason is it's been open 57 years. Now, that doesn't take you back to the horse and buggy days. But 57 years ago, when Herman Meyer opened the place, he wanted to make sure that it felt inviting and comfortable and friendly. And that's what's still going on today. What's still going on today is this welcoming feeling you get when you walk through the door. It's 3 seconds, somebody's going to say, "Welcome to Midway." Then they're going to ask if you need help finding what you're looking for. It's all the same it was, except it's been modernized. You got tap to pay now. You've got the big website. You can see everything they've got. And start there. If you don't know where it is, start there and look around. You'll be enticed, I hope, and you'll want to go out there and visit with them out there. They're on Highway 90 in Old Katy. You take I-10 to the first exit beyond 99. That is Old Katy Highway, Old 90. 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
1: Now, your Clutch City commute on Sports Talk 790 from the Houston Metro Traffic Center.
2: We have some ongoing road construction to look out for on southbound 69 Southwest Freeway downtown. That's going to be closing the connector ramp to Highway 288, and that's causing a 5-minute delay. And look out for an accident affecting the right shoulder of northbound 45 North Freeway at Patton. I'm Carson Parnell in the 24-hour traffic center.
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0: 8:50 on Sports Talk 790, the Doug Pike Show. Thank you for listening this morning. Really do appreciate it. Coming up at the top of the hour, by the way, once we get through that, I'm going to bring in Tommy O'Brien from out at Blackhawk Country Club. And he being one of the top instructors in this region, I'm going to ask him something that I got an email about the other day, and that is whether there is or is not a genuine trend back to golf among young people. I had an opportunity, or I had an email. I got to stop this. I got to go talk to Kyle. I'm yapping up his time. Kyle, what's up, man? I didn't mean to start yapping up your time there.
1: You know, I'll wait for you all day, Doug. You're all right.
0: Thank you.
1: How you been?
0: I'm great.
1: You were talking about the drowning and not fighting the current.
0: Yeah.
1: Back in the early 80s, at the car bodies of San Luis Pass, I know you know where that is.
0: I do.
1: And into the trout, really good. Tried to get out to the third bar, didn't quite make it. The current got me.
0: Oh.
1: And I fought it, and then I just kind of laid back. What you forgot to tell people is throw everything away.
0: Yeah.
1: Don't have anything hanging on you.
0: That's a good point.
1: I threw rods. I had tackle. Of course, I had one of those hats that, you know, you put all your plugs on. So
0: yeah,
1: that just floated on down the way. But
0: sure.
1: It was a scary situation. You want to fight it so bad, but that's the worst thing to do.
0: Yep. You're exactly right. I'll tell you the experience I had where I almost had to ditch my rod. I was in the same place trying to get out to the third bar, and I put the rod grip in between my teeth, and I had a mirror lure on, so I didn't want that close to my mouth. So I just left it at the far end of the rod tip, and I'm side swimming out there, a little side stroke, trying to get there, and the lure's hanging and the rod tip's hanging in the water behind me. And I'm making pretty good progress, and all of a sudden the rod starts feeling heavier and heavier, and I'm kind of trying to turn my eyes and see what's back there, but I can't tell. And I just about had to spit that thing out when I finally felt sand under my feet. And what I had done inadvertently, I didn't do it. The other end of the rod did it. That the hook, the back hook on that mirror lure hung about a softball-sized cabbage head jellyfish. And yeah, it was just dragging me down, man. It made it hard to move. I didn't think I was going to get there. I really literally almost spit that rod out because I didn't know what, if I hadn't felt sand when I did, I'd have quit it. But you're exactly right. Yeah. Nothing matters except your life at that point.
1: No, and it's a scary situation, you know. It just like you said, all that stuff can be replaced, but your soul and your body cannot.
0: Yeah. Yeah.
1: So, but I just wanted to put my 2 cents worth in, Doug. It's good talking to you. You take care of yourself, my friend.
0: Likewise. Thank you. I appreciate the call. You know I do. All right. Let's stick on that for just a second. You're in the water. You've got your rod and reel. You got your little tackle box over your shoulder or on your belt or whatever. And you've got your helmet full of lures. We used to wear these styrofoam helmets, and you could just stick in all the lures you wanted to around the things. A lot of guys took great pride in trying to see who had the best helmet full of lures. I didn't do that much. I did it a couple of times. I just didn't like all those lures up on my head for some reason. And in emergencies, if you've forgotten your tackle belt or whatever, you could stick a few of them in a mesh baseball cap, but you had to remember not to reach up and adjust your cap quickly, lest you stick a hook in your hand or in your head. I had some close calls that way, just being in a hurry or whatever, trying to get that cap off my head to pick a new lure or something. And every now and then something would snag, but not too terribly bad.

0: Sadly, that was before I was a barbless hook fanatic, too. It could have been a lot worse. We did a lot of stupid stuff growing up, but drowning wasn't one of them, at least for me and for him and all of you who are listening today. I would be willing to bet, though, that probably at least 50% of this audience knows, not maybe firsthand, but secondhand, knows somebody who knows somebody who drowned along that coast of ours, or in one of the rivers. That happens as well, like I was saying. And there's just no, if you don't feel super confident in the water, then just don't wade out there. Go to a jetty, go to a pier, and keep yourself safe. It's not worth it. I love wading in the surf, but I'm also not going to risk my life to catch a trout in the surf. It's a lot of fun, but I'd just as soon stand on that jetty, and maybe I'll catch one, maybe I won't. But I'm going to be safe, and I'm going to come home to my family, and that matters to them, I'm sure, every bit as much as it matters to me. I can't imagine my tombstone saying, "He almost caught that really big fish at the pass." No, that's not for me. 713-212-5790. We'll perk it up a little bit when we get back from the break, by the way. And I think I mentioned it just a few minutes ago as we came back into this segment. Tommy O'Brien's going to join me and talk about this email I got earlier in the week that says there's a lot more interest in golf among young golfers. And that's encouraging. It actually is. And I believe that Tommy's going to say, he's out at Blackhawk where I play most of my golf, and I think he's going to say the same thing that I would say is, and there's a lot more kids of all ages I'm seeing out there. Now, there are some parents who don't know a whole lot about golf, and they're not teaching their kids to stay out of the way very well, but at least they're enthusiastic about golf, and the fine-tuning can happen at any point in that effort to get them onto the golf course. And I think it bodes well for the game and the future of the game, because the kids I'm seeing now are not the ones with the big speakers, and they're not the ones who are out there drinking on the golf course and riding through puddles on the golf course. These kids are learning from parents who have great respect for the game. And that's something that seemed lost for a little while with golf. We'll talk about all that with Tommy when we get back. I'm going to go ahead and tee it up on the way out with Timber Creek Golf Club, FM 2351 down in Friendswood, a few miles off the Gulf Freeway. 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
4: All right, here we are. 9 o'clock hour of the Doug Pike Show starts right now. That's me. Frankie is Frankie Westmoreland. A very capable producer. It's always in his hands. I got to butter him up really good because he can knock me off the air with the push of one button, and I never forget that when I'm sitting in here. Thank you, Frankie. Thank you so much.
5: Thank you.
4: All right, let's get Tommy on the phone. Click him in, and we'll get started with this. Hey, Tommy, what's going on this morning, man?
6: Doug, all good. I'm just watching these storm clouds hopefully roll right by Blackhawk.
4: Oh, fingers crossed.
6: Roll right by.
4: Oh, yeah. Just get them out. You got a full plate today?
6: I do. Thank the good Lord above. I sure do. Yeah. So no rain till about 6 o'clock, please.
4: Yeah. I was talking to somebody, I think it was 2 weeks ago that I was out there on a Saturday or a Sunday pretty early. Or no, it wouldn't have been that. It would have been a weekday, maybe a Friday. But anyway, I was out there for almost the whole.
6: You're working at that time normally.
4: Yeah, really. Almost a whole day, I watched you just drive all over the place. And you'd pop up over on the range. You'd be at the short game area. You'd be at the putting part, at the putting green. And I didn't ever see you sit down except to drive the cart from back and forth where you're going. And it just dawned on me how hard your job is. So there you go.
6: I hope my wife's listening to that comment right there, Doug. She knows just how hard I work every Saturday, Sunday, was 7 days a week.
4: You're working at the golf course again. You know, I've heard that relative to fishing and hunting too. Believe me, and golf.
6: Yes.
4: All right, so let's get to where I wanted to go with you today. I read something this week. Somebody sent me a story about an uptick, a real upwelling, if you will, of juniors becoming interested in golf. Now, are you seeing that?
6: Absolutely. I think parents are realizing that it's a life lesson sport. You know, if you're playing golf, you're playing 18 holes, there's ups, there's downs. I mean, you've heard that. I mean, it's a cliche and it's very much like life, but it's such a worldwide sport and such a sport of so many different industries. I mean, you know, my brother-in-law last night was freaking out about having to go play golf with his boss here in a few weeks because he's not played golf in a while. I mean, there's a business meeting, you know, and I'm like, so you're in the oil and gas industry. You got to be doing that. So I think parents are figuring out that they're setting their kids back if they've never touched a golf club by the time they graduate from college and whatnot. I think they're also figuring out that, hey, if you happen to play this sport and you're pretty decent, there are so many avenues to get college paid for.
4: Yeah.
6: Whether it be junior college, Division II, Division I golf. I mean, you just never know. I mean, with my daughters, that was my goal because, you know, being a broke golf pro for the most part, I wanted to find out if I could get some kind of help with college. I'm like, well, my specialty is golf, so maybe I can teach them that and get them there. And I'm blessed to have at least one playing Division I golf right now. So I think they're figuring out that, obviously, it's a good thing for building them as a person and a character, but it could also be financially helpful as well from college.
4: Yeah, I think especially for the young women, I think there's more opportunity for women to get scholarships than the boys. Is that correct or no?
6: Title IX is a beautiful thing. Yes, there absolutely have been. Yeah. But it's grown, though. The girls are starting to catch on.
4: Yeah.
6: They are starting to catch on. So.
4: Any specific age group more prevalent than others that you see over there kind of coming in for the first time?
6: Probably in the junior high range, like the 6th to 8th grade range, which is perfect.
4: Yeah.
6: I mean, really, if you start taking it pretty seriously by that point, and then you've already had just a touch of tournament competition before a freshman in high school, then you play your high school career, and then the summer events that the SCPGA or the Legends Tour or, you know, anything USGA, AGA, you're on a good timeline. You don't have to have played since you came out of the womb in order to have success with golf. So at any rate, Some people think you got to do that. I'm like, no, you don't have to do that.
4: Yeah, and to get going back as far as you would consider the right way to do it, at what age would you start bringing a child to the golf course, not to start swinging full swings and standing there on the line on the driving range, but just to kind of maybe do a little putting, do a little full swing at the short game area, whatever? What age
6: is good? Walk.
4: Really? Okay.
6: As soon as they can walk. Oh, yeah. And we've got members out here that bring their little toddler out. He's got a little plastic club. He's on the putting green. He's not going to hurt anything. Just taking whacks at golf balls and just going. Even they just pick the ball up and go put it in the hole. They're kind of getting the idea, and they enjoy it. It's shocking how much they enjoy it right there. I've done a lot of research on junior golf, and I'm blessed to have Randy Smith here in the Texas area. And anyone doesn't know Randy, coaches Scotty Scheffler and Justin Leonard. And he's just so giving of his time. And he's had one of the most successful junior programs, I think, in history. And you know, the gist of the conversation with him about junior golf and what he emphasized was he really wanted to make sure that he built up the self-esteem of the kids.
4: Mm-hmm.
6: And that was a big, big deal to him. He goes, you know, after that, we can see if it goes somewhere deeper than just, you know, having fun and whatnot. But the biggest thing for me is that they have a good time and I'm building up their self-esteem, because this world will beat you to your knees if you let it.
4: Boy,
6: and again, you've got to have a great self-esteem. You know, I'm a huge Rocky Balboa fan, and that last Rocky Balboa, he talked about that. You know, he talked about, you know, this world's a mean and nasty place, and it will beat you to your knees if you let it. So you've got to do things to build your self-esteem. And it's amazing. It's stupidly amazing how someone coming up for the first time, thinking that there's an impossible task of hitting a golf ball up in the air, and they do it, and all of a sudden, their entire day is just amazing. Our good friend Jim Murphy taught me years ago, because we get paid to make people's days.
4: Yeah.
6: And so, again, that's self-esteem building. And, again, with juniors, being a parent, you want your kid to feel good about themselves, to have confidence so that, you know, when difficult situations arise, they rise above it. They're not going to have any issue with it because they've got a good self-esteem and they feel good about themselves. They don't have to, resort to bad things as a result of that. They're solid.
4: You, as a professional instructor and at a very busy club, have, I'm sure, seen a lot of examples of what the wrong way is to teach kids to like golf. Talk about some of that, some of the things parents do wrong.
6: Well, I hate to throw people under the bus and whatnot.
4: It's okay.
6: But I mean,
4: we're not naming any names.
6: We're not naming any names. But, you know, I was at a tournament 2 weeks ago with my daughter in Fredericksburg. And there was a little girl she was playing with that, I mean, is all world. This is going to be Division I, probably top 10 in the nation. She's like 6'2".
4: Wow.
6: And she's hitting it 250, 260 on the fly. She's winning this golf tournament by 8 shots.
4: Okay.
6: On like there's 36 holes. They're probably on hole number 32.
4: Yeah.
6: She hits a shot, I can see from the other fairway, over the green, because we played with her the first day.
4: Sure.
6: The dad is standing by the green, looks at her, gives her the big old thumbs down, and walks off. And I'm like,
4: wow.
6: She's up by 8. She's all world. So again, that's what I said. I'm like, you've got to be kidding me.
4: What's wrong
6: with
4: that?
6: I mean, she's all world. She's killing it. And luckily, I don't think she pays too much attention to what he says about that. But I'm like, you have no clue, sir. I mean, number one, I think she could probably beat the ears off of you for you to tell her that she did something. But I'm like, you got to be kidding me. You know, I mean, no one's going to hit every green. And okay, sweetie, no problem. I'm going to get down. But I'm like, I was floored. So that kind of interaction where it's a negative thing, you've got to be building people up. This is the hardest game in the world.
4: No question.
6: This is the hardest game in the world to me. And there's so much mental with it. I mean, I'm not downplaying baseball players hitting 95-mile-an-hour fastballs. That's really hard, too. But doggone, I mean, it's so hard. So as an instructor, I can't be jumping on people when they're in front of me. You've got to make sure that you're building them up because they're going to tear themselves down. It's inevitable. So for a parent to tear down the kid, in addition to them tearing themselves down, that's the worst thing you could possibly do. It's awful.
4: Yeah.
6: He should be excommunicated for that. It's horrible, you know?
4: It's funny you mentioned...
6: I wanted to say something worse, but...
4: Yeah, I know. It's funny you mentioned baseball, because I was thinking about it as I was listening to you, and in baseball, even though you're trying to hit a 95-mile-an-hour fastball, you only have to hit it, let's call it successfully. A good golf shot lands on the green. A good baseball swing can land anywhere within 90 degrees of the straight line back toward the mound, and it's still a fair ball. And you only have to do that once out of every four swings, or every four at-bats, to be a premier player.
6: Successful.
4: We're blessed to have
6: one of the Hall of Fame Astros out at our club. I won't mention his name just to be that, but he was a pretty good hitter.
4: And, he was. I'm so tired of hearing
6: about. I'm so tired of hearing about exit velocity. Because I'd rather, you hit one 114 line drive with the shortstop, he catches it, you're out. Yeah. I'd rather hit a dink 85 off the bat and get on first base, because I was wanting to get on base all the time. Who cares about exit velocity? So to your point of what you just said, that's exactly what's going on.
4: Yeah. Well, that sounds like me, because I know what you're talking about, because I couldn't hit it out of the park. I had to hit singles and doubles and gappers and just bunt it around and get it to fall on the ground before anybody caught it. That's all you're trying to do.
6: So did Tony Gwynn, one of the better hitters of all time. Tony Gwynn all day.
4: Isn't that the truth? Yeah. So what else about juniors? How soon should they start competing?
6: I think that the STPGA has stuff around 6-7 years old. The nice thing is that your mom or dad can caddy for you, so it's kind of like you're not quite by yourself. They've also got PGA Junior League, Doug, where you can do it in kind of a little league-like team setting where you're getting a taste of competition, but you're not getting the full brunt of pressure because you've got other teammates to kind of lift you up right there. I mean, there's it's not like you're all alone on your own there.
4: But I like that.
6: And let them come to that. I think the PGA's done a really good job of kind of figuring out how to ease people into stuff. And you want to, like with my daughters, for example, I always wanted to make sure that they had a good time every time they came out. Kind of to Randy Smith's point, building self-esteem, because I never wanted them to have a bad experience and not want to come out again. So I was a bit of a control freak, and I was always out there with them when they were out there. And I think as a result, it's worked. They all enjoy golf thoroughly. They all can play pretty well. I mean, my second oldest, she doesn't play competitively, but her boyfriend always likes to show her off. Hey, hit a ball for these boys and see how good you hit it, because they're blown away at her power and whatnot. And so, but that was me being a little bit maybe over the top, meticulous with making sure I was there every time they played and made sure they had a good time. Again, it's that self-esteem building thing. Yeah. I think that's what parents are figuring out, is that this is a self-esteem builder, like Randy Smith told me years ago. Just a great game for that.
4: Like you opened up with, it's also life lessons. Life's not easy. Life's hard, so is golf. And if you can learn to control your emotions, that's what you got to do.
6: Well, that's where we had our pressure putting clinic this past week with my breathing specialist from NeuroPeak Pro, Andy Matthews. And that's exactly what we were working on, was learning how to get your heart rate and your breathing in line so you can handle stress, pressure, bad moments, so on and so forth. There's a one-to-one correlation between breath and movement. And so that's what we were working on with the kids this past week. And Doug, it was so good. There was one of our campers that after the golf said, does this go beyond golf? Like, does this work for stress and anxiety? I have anxiety issues at school and testing and all that. And absolutely it does. I mean, that made Andy's day to hear this person talking about that. Because that, it goes way beyond just the golf. That's the whole point of your conversation about this junior stuff here, is that it's not just, well, I want to raise a Scottie Scheffler.
4: Right.
6: That's not it. I want to raise a good human being.
4: Yeah.
6: And there's a great chance that golf helps them do that, helps them be successful. Because just like you, Doug, I want my kids to be successful. It's my job to set them up for success. And I think that golf is definitely a great way to do that.
4: Amen to that, man. Tommy O'Brien, you still taking lessons out there? Somebody calls you or gets you online and you get in?
6: All day. Yes, they can contact me through the website, the Tommy O Golf, or you can look at Instagram as well, at Tommy O Golf. But yeah, it's easy when you like what you do, Doug. Like, you love what you do, I love what I do. It's just so easy, you know?
4: And then it really is.
6: Hopefully that positive vibe goes on to these kids and they see how cool it is. That's why I became a PGA pro. I saw how cool it was, and there you go. I mean, rock and roll.
4: Yeah, I'm waiting for my day when I can at least, well, I can't hit from the same tees as you anymore, but I want to try to keep up with you just for one more round in my entire life. We'll see how it happens.
6: We're going to have a good time regardless.
4: I'm still putting right-handed. And the reason I called you earlier in the week was at over at TPC Houston, formerly Sweetwater, before our tournament to support the Arc of Fort Bend, there was a putting contest. And it was about a 75 or 80-footer, double breaker, downhill, greens rolling 11.
6: You won.
4: I did.
6: You made the putt.
4: No, I didn't make it. No, it stopped. It stopped one revolution short.
6: But oh, wow.
4: Yeah, the winning distance away from the hole was 2 inches, and that was to the bottom of the ball. So there you go.
6: Oh, boy.
4: It was fun.
6: It was that Lee Trevino special.
4: You know, yeah. Putting right-handed, baby. That's what I was doing. I did that right-handed.
6: So. We had to change it up so that you wouldn't trigger your tough piece of your putting right there.
4: Yeah, I think I'm going to give Bob McHugh his left-handed putter back. I'm really considering just blowing it off. It's getting
6: there.
4: That's it.
6: Hey, all right, it worked for Blaine McAllister.
4: That's good enough for me. Tommy, always a pleasure, man. I really appreciate your time. You know that. Thank you.
6: You got it, Doug. Thank you so much. Yes, sir. Uh-huh. Bye-bye.
4: Adios. Holy cow, what a great guy. Yeah, I called him Monday afternoon on the way home. I'm calling everybody. Won the putting contest. How about that? Big, long putt, too. It really was. And I didn't stand there for 30 minutes and watch 50 people do it. I just walked over kind of late and 2 minutes left or so to do it before we had to go out and play the game. And lined it up, hit it, crossed my fingers, and watched it take both of those breaks and then settle on a line that was just dead center of the cup. And it started slowing down. And I thought, well, get a little closer. It'll get a little closer. And it was a downhill putt on slick greens, and it rolled down there and stopped just literally 2 inches from the hole. Now I've told everybody, I'll stop talking about it. Got some nice prizes. I want a golf bag. I want a portable speaker. I want a dozen golf balls and a bottle of rum. And, so there you go. It was a very worthwhile putt. Speaking of good things from golf, let me tell you all about Shooter's Corner, Palmer Highway at 29th Street down in Texas City. The owner is Jerry TK. Owners, Jerry and Jay TK. And actually, I just sent somebody from work here down to them yesterday. 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
8: We have a disabled vehicle on the north side blocking the right lane on northbound 45 North Freeway at Patton, as well as that road construction closing down southbound Highway 288 South Freeway between McGowan Street and Southmore. I'm Carson Parnell in the 24-hour Traffic Center.
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16: Your News Radio 740 Saturday forecast calls for showers early on, then heavy thunderstorms in the afternoon, with a high around 85, chance of rain 100%. Tonight, cloudy skies with a low of 78.
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0: 9:23 it is on Sports Talk 790, the Doug Pike Show. Thank you for listening. Good golly. Every time I come in here, I think, man, what am I going to talk about for 3 hours? And then I look up and it's almost 9:30 and I need to go talk to Jeff. So, Frankie, would you do the honors, please? Hey, Jeff, what's up, man?
1: Doug, how you doing this morning?
0: I'm good. We got the phones kind of working, sort of. A little lightning crackles in there now and then, but that's all. We're good, man.
1: I talked to you several times last fall. I'm over in Baytown, and you helped me get my granddaughter started with fishing.
0: Awesome.
1: And, I appreciate that. But now I got a golf question for you.
0: Okay.
1: You just mentioned the course 5 minutes ago, TPC Houston in Sugar Land.
0: Yes.
1: Have you by chance, have you played the Cypress course?
0: I don't know what nines we were on.
1: Okay.
0: I want to say it was Cypress, maybe. Why? What's the significance?
1: Cypress was the one that's built right through the housing division. Anyway, I'm trying to qualify for the Houston Senior City Amateur there.
0: Good
1: Monday.
0: For you.
1: I've never been there.
0: Okay.
1: I've never been there. And I was just wondering, you mentioned the greens, so it sounds like they're at a pretty good speed, and they're probably in real good shape, aren't they?
0: Yeah, the greens were rolling 11 for our little scramble tournament on Monday, and I'm very happy to report that the overall conditioning of the place, at least the 18 holes that we played, was quite good. They'd fallen into a little bit of a slump. I'd heard and seen on my own. Just driving around over there sometimes. But I have no complaints at all about the golf course.
1: And yeah, just by chance, do they keep tightly mown around the greens, or do they have a little bit of a fringe?
0: I recall a little bit of a fringe. We're playing a scramble, so we didn't miss a whole lot of greens.
1: But yeah, you weren't in the fringe.
0: No, not a whole lot. But, yeah, I recall a little bit of cushion around the greens.
1: Okay.
0: It's not going to be like going to Augusta or something. Yeah, you'll be all right.
1: That's all I had. I'll go down there and see what I can get into down there.
0: When is that event?
1: All right.
0: When's it?
1: It's the qualifier.
0: Qualifier?
1: It's this Monday, day after tomorrow.
0: Okay.
1: So, yeah.
0: Holy cow. Yeah, well, man, yeah, it's going to be damp. So, and I hate playing on damp ground. You'd kill me. I'd have to get 20 strokes from you probably to even play against you on damp ground. At minimum.
1: I don't know about that, but I'm worried about if it rains as much as they're saying possibly this afternoon, I could just see cart path only and man.
0: Yeah, I'm no fan of that.
1: Anyway.
0: I do believe though that course, all 27 holes of it has gotten better drainage. It's got good people behind it now and some extra money behind it. So I think you'll find it pleasantly playable.
1: Well, Doug, I really appreciate you.
0: Yeah, good luck, man. Good luck to you.
1: Thanks, man.
0: Yes, sir.
1: Adios. Bye-bye.
0: All coming all the way over to play at TPC Houston. I was very pleased, actually, with what I saw out there based on what I had been seeing. And I was glad they'd got it put back together because it was it's regaining its status in the area there. There's a lot of good golf courses in that region. In that southwest side of town. And that one is coming right back up. I'm glad to see it. 713-212-5790. Email me, DougPike@iHeartMedia.com. I want to go ahead and get to, well, first I got to get to the memorial. Let me get to the leaderboard and see what's going on there. Stand by. I have it pulled up. I've just got to go tap it in. Oh, come on. Really? Where did it go? There it is right there. Official home, it says here, to the PGA Tour. And the Memorial Tournament presented by Weekday up there in Dublin, Ohio. Most of you know the history of that thing. Let's see. JT Poston, he doesn't go off for a while. There's probably, I'm just scrolling down real quickly to find out where we get into him. Yeah, about a third of the way down before you get to anybody who's on the golf course. And it is playing just as hard as it was yesterday and the day before. JT Poston took care of business yesterday and rolled out a 65, which was 4 shots clear of anybody else. And after pinning that to a 70 on Thursday, he'll start the day at 9 under par, Ryan Gerard is at 8 under par by himself. None of these people on the golf course yet. Sam Burns is at 6. Tommy Fleetwood's at 4. Eric Cole is at 3 under par. They're all alone in their first five positions. Then Cantlay, Xander Schauffele, Wyndham Clark, all at 2 under par. Alex Fitzpatrick, Aaron Rye, and Shane Lowry at 1 under par. And that's it. Just 11 guys under par for two rounds at what's proving to be a very difficult golf course. The wind was bothersome yesterday, as a matter of fact, and that's what kind of triggered Scottie Scheffler, who's at 1 over par, and by the way, made the cut by 4 shots. The cut was plus 5, and Scottie kind of blew up with his caddy and was not very happy. Not very happy at all. Had that in front. Where was that piece of paper? It doesn't matter. Anyway, it's going to be a good one. It always is. And come Sunday, I don't want to say he's going to fall back, but JT Poston's probably going to have an average day for him. Maybe shoot another 70, maybe even 71 or 72. Trying to protect that lead rather than be aggressive, which is what he kind of had to be yesterday to shoot 65 on that golf course. And he may come back a little. And if he does, that's going to let a lot of people back into the spotlight. And I wouldn't be surprised if somebody I don't know about the guys who are even par right now. That's 9 shots off the lead. But when you consider that the first 5 places are held solo, that's not a whole lot of people you have to jump over to climb up a lot of steps up the leaderboard if you can just make a couple of birdies early. If you're at 2 under par like Wyndham Clark and Schauffele and Fitzpatrick, and you come out and make 3 birdies on the front 9 and get yourself to 5, suddenly you're in 4th place all by yourself. And that's presuming Sam Burns and Ryan Gerard and JT Poston don't do anything silly and go backwards. It'll be a fun tournament to watch, no question about that. When we get back, I'm going to bring up something from the great state of, from the state of Oregon, okay? And it's one of two things right now that are really going to kind of shape the future of outdoor recreation in this country. And neither of these two things is going to affect anything overnight. But if one doesn't get stopped and the other gets started, that's going to be just a horrible snowball effect of stuff that will inspire anti-hunters. It will inspire a lot of people who could make these changes to come out of the woodworks and get some things taken away from us that we don't want taken away. It's pretty easy to figure out what I'm going to be talking about, but if you don't know, then hang tight and we'll jump into one and then the other if we have time. If not, I'll jump into the other on Sunday, tomorrow. On the way out, Kobe Stevens is that's the brand that I wear most often when I go play golf, especially if it's anything of importance. I want to feel like I belong on that golf course. I want to feel like I'm going to make good shots. And honest to goodness, that Kobe Stevens gear just makes me feel that way. My game comes up a notch or two. I don't know why that happens. It just does. And it probably will for you as well. Kobe Stevens has been around for years now. The brand has. And every time I talk to Kobe Golic, the guy who owns the place, the company, he tells me about more and more things he's adding to the line. Right now, he's got a very full and complete line of men's golf apparel, the shirts, the shorts, the pants, all of that. Then he's got a full line of women's gear. He's got kids' gear. And back to the men's, they go up in size all the way to 4X. 4X, that's going to fit most of the golfers I see, even at scramble tournaments, guys who play once a year. They'll look better if they're in Kobe Stevens stuff. He's also a fantastic supporter of the communities that he serves, this whole greater Houston region. Quite literally, almost every time I talk to him and say, hey, man, what about getting together for a meeting? I can't. I've got to go to a tournament and help them raise money. Well, what about next week? Same thing. And the week after that, two tournaments. Always out in the community trying to help people raise money for good causes. 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You can go by there and go hands-on with everything if you want to see it for yourself. 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
1: 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It's still got that same country feel, too, that same aura and same welcoming. When you walk in the door, within seconds, somebody's going to say, "Welcome to Midway. 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And you can either say yes or no. 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You can see the whole store from the minute you walk in. It's not like you got to go down several aisles of anything. It's all right there in front of you, all the delicious stuff you want to pick up for grab-and-go snacking on the way farther out I-10 or wherever you're going, or maybe to bring home and cook for the next couple of weeks. 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
4: 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Thank you for listening. I really do appreciate it. Captain Scott very quickly weighed in on those lure helmets we were talking about. That I quit wearing mine when I saw an accident next to me in the surf. Rogue wave hit us hard, and this guy instinctively reached up to keep his helmet on his head. Ended up with a handful of hooks. Oh, that'll stop your day pretty quick, huh? All right, let's get Brandon on the phone and see what's going on. Brandon, what's going on, buddy?
5: Good morning, Doug. How are you?
4: I'm doing very well. How are you?
5: I'm doing okay. I'm going to the Astros game.
4: Are you now? You're just calling to brag, aren't you?
5: No.
4: I'm joking with you. That's good, though. I wish I was going. I wish I were.
5: Yeah. How about the Astros yesterday? Did you watch it?
4: I did. I watched a lot of it. I didn't see the end, but when I turned the TV back on, it was, and that's the ball game, and Hader gets the save, something like that.
5: That was Todd.
4: Oh, man, I was so glad to see Josh Hader back on the mound. Holy cow.
5: Yeah, you know who it was?
4: Who?
5: That was Todd saying that.
4: Oh, okay. Yeah, that makes sense. So what do you think? Are you feeling better about the Astros now?
5: Yeah. Did you see the Saturday's game?
4: I did. I saw some of that, too. Well, not all of it. I tend to fall asleep when I sit there and start watching sports. I don't know why. Perhaps it's my age.
5: Anyway, we're going around probably 12.
4: Yeah, that's a good time. What time's the game start? 1?
5: 3.
4: Oh, at 3? You're going at 12?
5: No, there's no giveaway.
4: Oh, wow. Okay. Good for you, man. Yeah. Well, I'm glad. Yeah. I'm liking what the Astros are doing. I'm glad you're getting to go see the game today, man. Thank you for calling.
5: And the pitcher starting today is, I forgot the name of it. We'll look at it later.
4: Okay. Yeah, well, check
5: in. How are you doing?
4: I'm doing fine. I really am. I appreciate the call, too, Brandon. I do.
5: How's your son doing?
4: He's fine. He's just living life big and large, you know? He's 18, so nothing scares him.
5: When is his birthday?
4: It's later in the year.
5: We're going to Tennessee the 17th.
4: Oh, good for you. Good for you. Well, have a safe trip. I've got a bounce. I'm kind of late on time here. I hate to do that to you, Brandon, but I've got to get going.
5: Yeah, I'm going to... We're here in a little bit.
4: All right.
5: Anyway.
4: Well, enjoy the game. I hope you have a good time, man. I really do.
5: Like, you know, we won.
4: All right. Thank you, Brandon.
5: Hey, watch it when you can.
4: I will. Thanks, man.
5: It starts at 3:10.
4: I'll be listening. I'll be watching. Thanks, man.
5: Have a good one.
4: All right, you too. That was Brandon. And he gets to go to the game today, and I don't. But I might get to go hit some golf balls, and that would be cool, too. All right, very quickly, I'll just kind of tease this, and I want to get out so I can get back and maybe come up on it a little bit more. I wanted to talk about something called the Peace Act. This is an Oregonian product of extreme misunderstanding of how the world works. And what they're doing up there, it's a petition that might have a chance of getting on their ballot for November. And what it aims to do is remove all the legal exemptions that currently protect hunting, that protect fishing, trapping, and farming from Oregon's animal cruelty statutes. If this thing passes in the entire state of Oregon, if it gets on the ballot and is passed by the voters there, which would be insane to do this, it would pretty much eliminate all forms of hunting, fishing, livestock management, animal research. All of that would become criminal offenses with limited exceptions here, it says, for veterinary care and self-defense. It's backed, of course, by animal rights advocates who say it closes loopholes in animal cruelty and promotes broader legal protection for animals. They just don't know how big a pot they're stirring here and how just insane this is from any number of looks you might want to take. First of all, hunting and fishing generate for Oregon, for little old Oregon, $1.9 billion that support rural economies in great part. Without that revenue, a lot of these little small towns are going to fall apart. They don't have any way to generate revenue but through hunting and fishing and small motels and restaurants, guide services, all of that would go away. The agricultural industry takes a hit. It employs tens of thousands of people there that aren't going to have jobs. The opponents are trying to make this clear to people who are signing this petition that they only need something like 70,000 more signatures to get that on the ballot. And if they get that thing on the ballot and it goes through, Oregon, they're going to lose half their people. They'll move out. They flat out will. They won't be able to make a living there. This IP-28, the Peace Act, would criminalize all of that, including tribal treaty-protected hunting and fishing rights, which that's going to raise sovereignty concerns, which are going to be another big legal hassle for Oregon. It also challenges longstanding rural traditions and ethical hunting practices, it says here, that contribute to sustainable wildlife management. You can't just allow nature to take its course and leave all the animals alone and think it's all going to work out just fine, because as I have said on this program 1,000 times, there's only two tools that nature has to control overpopulation, and that's disease and starvation. And that is a horrific thing to put on these animals that would indeed come to pass if this goes through. I got to take a break and get out of here, and then we'll come back to wrap it up. We'll talk about this some more tomorrow. Phoenix Knives, Cowboy Zemanski's place out in Belleville on Main Street. He's in a nice new space, has been for the better part of the year, or maybe it might be more than a year now. Since 1979, he's been out there, always on Main Street, just in a different spot right now. 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
1: We have an accident on the southeast side that's going to be affecting the left shoulder on northbound 45 Gulf Freeway at Almeida, Genoa, as well as that road construction on the south side that's going to be closing down southbound Highway 288 South Freeway between McGowan Street and Southmore. I'm Carson Parnell in the 24-hour Traffic Center.
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0: 9:52 on Sports Talk 790, the Doug Pike Show. Thank you for listening. Certainly do appreciate it. What's Dave got on his mind, Frankie? Let's see. Give him a little pop there. Dave, what you got, man?
1: Okay, yeah, I come over here and researched it. They said, if you get a hold of stowawaymarina at Gmail.
0: All right.
1: And then Lamar Anderson.
0: Okay. Yeah. I'll write that down.
1: And that's it. Stowawaymarina at Gmail, Lamar Anderson. And they got places, you know, that we can, go over here and fish off the bank and everything like that. Wonderful place, you know.
0: All right. Well, I appreciate you doing that.
1: Yeah, no problem. It's nice, man. They got the bridge over here and all this kind of stuff. And it's a wonderful place. A lot of real nice pine trees, oak trees around here and everything else. And I just wandered through the forest.
0: It's been so long since I wandered through a forest just for no reason at all, just to be out there. That kind of makes me feel like going and doing it today. There are a couple of places, even just right there kind of in Sugar Land, not in town, but very close to where I live, where I could go out and probably walk for an hour and never see another person. Yeah. It'd be kind of fun.
1: Hey, a little heads up, because I was looking in here, they got everything, all the pipes and all that painted up real nice, but it says like a $5 parking fee, but he said that's kind of like for when these guys that come in and lost their boats, they're more like, why don't you buddy up? And because they have a limited parking around here.
0: Sure they do.
1: Especially like back over there where you can go park and fish, so it's kind of but he told me, Dave, don't worry about it. Just go back here and play around. But I did donate some crop to the crop fund in here. So anyway, they got a little they got a plexiglass deal over here for the, and he said they're coming in. They got them coming in pretty soon over here for the crappie, so it's all cool. But this is a really, really beautiful place. Okay.
0: Indeed.
1: All right. Well, you got to do the research and all that cool stuff.
0: All right. Thank you, Dave.
1: Thank you.
0: Appreciate it, man.
1: All right. Bye-bye.
0: Yeah, bye-bye. All right. Darn near to the end.

0: as they say.
1: And I just tried to make a three-pointer in here to the trash can with a piece of paper and missed. By the way, Steve Dean, I didn't get a chance to talk about this, but he sent me a video. He's got a friend who lives up in Alaska. And once I got a, he may have a couple of them up there, I don't know. But one picture he sent me a while back was of a bear walking through some guy's yard. And then this morning, I got a video from him, also from the friend in Alaska, whose back fence, he's got about a 6-foot back fence, just like we all do here. Only the difference is that outside of their fence, instead of maybe seeing a squirrel or an armadillo or an opossum or even a coyote or a bobcat, there's a cow moose just happening to walk by, about as tall as the fence, which if you've never seen a moose in person, you can't appreciate how big they are. They are big, long-legged animals and stand even taller than an elk in most cases. And I just can't. I would love to go up there and maybe not necessarily hunt one, but I would like to see them in the wild and just see how close I could get. I don't know that I would want to go through. I don't know. I'll have to think about that. I'll put that on my bucket list. I got this big old bucket full of stuff, and I don't know if I'll get to all of it before I kick the bucket. But I may try. I'm going to have some free time too after my son goes to school. Man, away. Boy, I'm going to get a big old raise, all kinds of stuff without even doing anything differently. All right, that's going to wrap it up. I'll be back here tomorrow morning at 8 o'clock. So join us then. Coming up next, Cole Thompson on Sports Talk 790. Thanks for listening. Adios.

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0: Welcome to another Space City Saturday on Sports Talk 790. Cole Thompson's live and local H-Town breakdown of the world that matters to you. The Houston Sports World.
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5: You know, as much as it is painful to watch a team from the Western Conference in the same state playing for an NBA Finals, I'd say it was a pretty good night in the world of Houston sports. Like, I honestly would say it was a pretty damn good night in the world of Houston sports, wouldn't you? At least if you're a full-on Houstonian that isn't trying to fall for the bait of, hey, let's all pull for the state of Texas because we got to rally together and say the Lone Star State's the proudest. Nick's going to do something fun, guys. All right, let's get the show on the road. Welcome on into Space City Saturday right here on Sports Talk 790. Cole Thompson rocking with you for the next 2 hours. Then we're going to take a two-hour hiatus. And I'm back on the airways with you at 2 o'clock because the Astros, 3:10 first pitch out at Daikin Park. Tatsuya Imai looked to keep the good times rolling against the nameless Athletics. And it started good last night with a victory that was necessary. And one that had a little bit of everything going your way. 713-212-5790 is the number to get on in. Phone lines are open. As I always say, this is your therapy session. And I am just a humble therapist. Frank, I think that's a very good way to put it. I don't think a lot of people would argue with me on that one. You know, and maybe I'm wrong in this. I don't do that because I just drink and keep my problems deep down buried. And then eventually it'll kill me at 40. But apparently people go to their therapist and tell them good things. Like, apparently that's what you do. I think you saw something good last night, Frankie. Would you say the same?
6: Yeah.
5: I would say the same. 5-1 victory for the Astros. They're gaining ground in the American League West standings. This is what we need to see, guys. This is what we needed. I understand losing to the Pirates is a blunder. Pirates are a fine team. You're supposed to be a fine team. But the A's are the team that you got to beat and you got to sweep them. Because what happens? Well, the best part of everything in life is that when you play against a division opponent, it affects this thing called the standings. And coming into last night, the A's were 30-32. So two games under 500. They have lost 7+. They've not been playing good baseball. You watch the self-implosion out in Wrigley Field, and then they proceeded to watch as the Cubs decided to self-implode on themselves against one of the worst teams in baseball. Oh, that made my heart so warm and fuzzy inside. I just need a PCA not to be such a whiny little brat and then get a base hit to go ahead and win that game. Regardless, not the point. They came to this game underwhelming. They had lost momentum. The Astros needed to get a win. And they did almost everything that we could say is necessary, at least from the players that you expected to see have a good role. Jose Altuve back in the lineup. Dude's made of adamantium. Like, if Wolverine could exist in the world of Houston sports, he would call Daikin Park home and wear the number 27. Because that dude just is unstoppable when he wants to be. Like, you tell him, hey, here's bottom line. I gotta get healthy. I see my team struggling. I'm not gonna let them go down with the ship without me. I don't need no damn rehab start. Just throw me back in the lineup, in the five hole, and we'll make it work. It wasn't pretty, but it was good enough. You got a hit. Isak Paredes got another home run to left field, marking his 101st home run to left field as 101st home run of all time. You saw Christian Walker be able to get another big time hit. You watch as Yordan Alvarez, as you're holding your breath following a slide at home, because if everyone saw that and said, please, not today, Satan, I don't need my bad juju coming down to Daikin Park because of the way that you want to go ahead and put another player on the IL, but he ran his ass all the way to home, and you get a 5-1 victory. Peter Lambert looking the part once again on the mound, and the Astros win a game. Now they're 29-36, one step closer towards the AL wildcard standings, which I would say is a win. Because I don't know where you're going to be when it comes to the Mariners of all this shindig. Like, today and for the rest of the week, guys, we are all fans. We should be, just for 27 outs of the Detroit Tigers and what A.J. Hinch and what Fromber are doing up there in Comerica Park. Because they're playing the Mariners this weekend. And every time you can get a win, it's one step closer to getting back in the division lead. You got to hold up your end of the bargain, which is a lot easier said than done. But still, you do that, you're in a good spot. I love baseball because of one main thing. Like, I'll be completely real with you, and you can get in on this one, 713-212-5790. We as baseball fans are absolute psychopaths. Like, can we all agree on that? Because in one instance, we can go from Wednesday night losing our minds and saying, this is the moment to buy back in. We are fully convinced that the dark and trialing times are over. Nothing bad can happen to us. Mike Burrows can't hurt me. We can't see the bullpen go ahead and blow it. We're not going to have to worry about Brian Abreu tonight, even though he was warming on up. Because we're going to get six runs in this eighth inning and find a way to come back against the Pirates. They're not going to sweep us. This is where momentum turns the corner. We're right back in the playoff race. Frankie, the good times are rolling. Everything is happy. And then you score one run because of a solo shot from Isak Paredes, and we all hate this team again. And then lo and behold, last night, as you call it at the 10th inning show, like I hope all of you do today when I'm on the airwaves, probably around 6 o'clock, you all started screaming, man, we got momentum back. How do you function, people? How do we as baseball fans function? Because let's be real, this is about 85% of fan bases around sports in general. And it's not just baseball. Baseball is the most common one because there are 162 games throughout the regular season. So what we do is we don't know how to handle losses when you think that it should be a win right after an epic comeback. We don't know how to capacitate in our brains what we just witnessed. How do you score six runs against one of the crappiest bullpens in baseball on Wednesday, and then you let a guy with a 10.7 ERA fresh off of his first start and missing an entire year of season, who, by the way, had to have the training staff come out within two outs just to make sure that his arm didn't explode while trying to make a throw to first base with Jeremy Peña. Like, we're all that. And then we go right back to being frustrated. And that's baseball in, like, a nutshell. How do we as a society function? I genuinely wonder. Because on one hand, we are ready to come with the pitchforks and with the torches, and we're going to go march all the way up to Daikin, and we want to burn Dana Brown and Joe Espada at the stake, and we want to say, trade everybody. The winning is over. And then here we are, literally less than 24 hours later, praising the names of Peter Lambert and Isak Paredes and Yordan Alvarez. The Patriots stay to clutch. And we're in a good mood, even though we're still seven games under 500. We're still not in the wild card race. We do not have the division lead. I'm just wondering, how do we as a society function? I'll be real, I'm still not entirely bought in. And if you want to be, that's totally fine. It's 713-212-5790. I'm absolutely not going to tell you how to be a fan. Your fandom can do whatever you want. That's the beauty of what we have with being Astros fans. We know what the turning point is. But at the same time, I've made this clear. I say this every day from 6 to 10. I'm not going to change it because if it's a Saturday show and I like doing a little bit more radio and I like talking to you guys, get to 500 and we can have a conversation about being a playoff contender. Better yet, just being a postseason, being in the postseason chatter to begin with. That starts this weekend. You got to continue the good times. You started off good last night. Everything that you want to see kind of came into display. You saw Josh Hader strike out the side. He wasn't needed. I don't really care. I got to see a 97-mile fastball wheeling and dealing against a bunch of A's bats. I'll take that. Three up, three down. 10 strikeouts. Peter Lambert. Yeah, he gave up five hits. He walked four batters. He also struck out four. And he has a 3.55 ERA. Where would we be without our sweet Peter Lambert as a number five? I said that we wanted to go ahead and get more from Isak Paredes. We got more from Isak Paredes. Four of the five RBIs coming off the bat of number 15, who was playing in the cleanup spot last night. I said I wanted to see a little bit more from Christian Walker. He had a strikeout. It wasn't good. He had a bonehead play in the middle of the infield that got the bases loaded. Peter Lambert got out of that jam, thank God. But we saw a triple. His first one of the year, believe it or not. We saw a little bit more from Yordan Alvarez. Still got a 316 batting average. He didn't strike out. And Jose Altuve, despite having two strikeouts, did find a way to get on base with the hit. So we saw some good. That's a lot of good for a win against a divisional opponent. It's not enough for me to turn the corner entirely. Good news is you play a very relaxed schedule in the month of June. On paper, at least. You welcome and you go to Los Angeles on Monday. You go face off against the Royals, arguably the worst team in the American League that nobody saw coming, including yours truly, who may or may not. Frankie, I may or may not have thrown a little bit of money earlier in this year after what we saw in the World Baseball Classic on that team that is known for the fountains to be a dark horse to go win the Commissioner's Trophy. Neither here nor there. You live, you learn. Everyone makes mistakes. Nobody bats 1,000. I want my money back, dang it. I really do. And then you get to go face off against some other teams that right now are also struggling. The Tigers, who still haven't turned the corner. It's getting better, but they haven't turned the corner entirely. Guardians are fine. Blue Jays are still under 500. Then you get the Twins to close out the month of June. Twins are going to fall off the face of the earth, guys. Twins, Royals, Athletics, Angels, Tigers, Blue Jays. All teams with losing records. Take advantage of it. And if you do, you're going to be above 500. And then when you're above 500, we can have the conversation about the Astros actually being back into the realm of postseason chatter. Good win last night. Got to keep the good times rolling into today. I would love to see Tatsuya Imai shove it against the A's, who are nameless, which means that they are losers because if nobody wants them, nobody's willing to claim them as a home. Not even Las Vegas for the 2 years while they're building the stadium. That's going to be really nice. So I want to see them get the win. And I want to see more of Tatsuya Imai, what we've been accustomed to. 713-212-5790. Frankie, the phone line's been acting up in here, so I'm going to have you prod it on up. David in Humble. What's up, David?
3: Hey, Cole, what's happening?
5: Where have you been? I have not talked to you in a minute.
3: Well, man, I was taking care of some personal problems.
5: I'm very happy. Are you doing well? Are you doing well now?
3: No.
5: You're not doing well now?
3: I'm living at a motel.
5: Oh, no. Okay. Well, what's on your mind? Let's talk about that to get that off of you.
3: Positive energy, man. Let's talk positive energy, people.
5: So what do you want to talk? Well, let's talk today. What's positively going right in David in the world of Houston sports?
3: Yeah, man. I'm still looking for a championship team in a champ. And I'm going to ask you a question, my good friend.
5: Okay. Fire away.
3: Which Houston team is going to win a championship in the city? Whether it be the Houston Astros.
5: Okay.
3: Whether it be the Houston Rockets. Or whether it be my beloved Houston Texans. One of the three.
5: Now, David, out of curiosity, can I include college teams? Can I include our Houston Cougars?
3: No.
5: I can't do it. You're putting addendums on me now. You're putting me in a chokehold.
3: I'm a realist, man.
5: We're talking about Kelvin Sampson, who's been in the national championship twice.
3: Well,
5: what are we doing? He's been in the Final Four the last 10 years, twice.
3: I feel you, man. So you're
5: grapple holding me and you put me in the chokehold and you're saying as the lights are going out, pick one to save me.
3: I love you, dude.
5: I love you too. Here's what we're gonna do. I'm gonna put you on hold and we're gonna put you on hold. So Frankie, put him on hold.
3: Okay.
5: Appreciate you for the phone call. We're gonna take a quick timeout. I had a lot of things I want to discuss because there are some things I do want to get to today, including what the hell is going on in Chicago that does not involve the world of winning sports. What is going on down in Tampa that apparently involves a quarterback that Texans Twitter is losing their mind over? And what is going on in Lubbock that affects your Houston Cougars? We have a bunch to get to today. We do. It is a jam-packed Space City Saturday right here on Sports Talk 790. So don't go anywhere. But I'm going to answer David's question. Which team do I feel the most confident in to win a championship first? And when will it happen? Is it next season? Or is it in 50 years when you, me, and the rest of society have already kicked the buckets because the aliens or the AI technology has taken on over? We will discuss that next right here on Space City Saturday, Sports Talk 790.
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4: We have an accident reported over on southbound 69 East X Freeway at Aldine Bender. That's causing a 10-minute delay. Also, some road construction blocking the two left lanes on northbound Hardy Toll Road. That's between Aldine Westfield and the 99 Toll. I'm Carson Parnell in the 24-hour traffic center.
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5: Space City Saturday rolling right along here on Sports Talk 790. Sup, friends? Cole Thompson rocking with you for the next 2 hours, getting you prepared for game number two and potentially a series win over the Athletics because last night the Astros got the 5-1 victory. Peter Lambert shoved, Isak Paredes went yard, and Josh Hader said good night, welcome back, firemen. We also had the Knicks finding a way to go into the Alamo City and be up 2-0 heading into Sunday's game out at Madison Square Garden. I got a bone to pick with everyone in the city of New York right now because, my goodness, man, these ticket prices. We'll get into that a little bit later. 713-212-5790. David's question now has me pondering. So who will be the first team to win a championship for the city of Houston? Now, David, I know you're a smart individual. I know there's a lot of smart individuals who are driving around at 10:20 in the morning right now. We're less than 5 years removed from a championship being here. I'm just throwing that out there. We can still remember that we've had some good times. We are not Minneapolis, who constantly is still waiting for some team not to be disappointing when they make the postseason and be a one-and-done fluke. We are not the city of New York right now, who may be on the verge of finally being able to celebrate throughout the streets of Manhattan, but they haven't been able to do that for over a decade. We are not like the city of Chicago, who is 10 years waiting for a championship and watching as the San Francisco Giants come into Wrigley Field and beat the brakes off of them where it's like 16-3 final score. Yeah, we ain't that. We're less than 5 years removed. But I get it. There's a certain addendum that you have when you start to win championships. And what do we know about with the Astros going year after year to the ALCS? We got standards, baby. And that goes over to the Rockets. And that goes over to the Texans. And fans are sick and tired of saying, well, we made a trade for KD. So, you know, now we're with a new roster that loses in the first round. Hey, we went out and we brought in Keelan Rutledge. That big red son of a gun's going to kill the offense. No, and we're still losing the division. Nobody cares about that anymore. There are certain standards. So who do I think has the best chance of winning a title first of the three? All right, David, let's play your game. Number three right now, I still think is the Rockets. And maybe this isn't actually because of where Houston is. I like their roster. I think most people would say it's a fine roster. One would even say it's a top half roster in the Western Conference. And the numbers would back that up. Healthy Steven Adams, healthy Fred, the ability to play in Ime's system, everybody together, another year of KD shooting 37%, another year of Amen Thompson hopefully growing as a shooter. You still have Alpi, you still have Jabari, you need a little bit of depth. They could be at least a top three seed in the Western Conference. I don't think anybody's going to stop you on that one. The problem is that you have two teams that are going to be competing for championships year in and year out, and they're not slowing down in Oklahoma City and San Antonio. Not to mention, you are going to see teams spend money and be active in the market this offseason, something that right now we are all just taking with a grain of salt. That's what we're doing here. You go based off of what Rafael Stone and what Patrick Tillman said and Patrick Fertitta said, they're not doing much. Maybe you'll move Dorian Finney-Smith's contract to bring in two guys that are going to shoot better and play better D. But right now, bearing a change of heart, that's what you have. And those teams are losing in six to both Oklahoma City and San Antonio. So I can't pick you because why would I? I don't see a scenario to where this iteration of the Rockets are going to be able to get past the second round, let alone the first round. I can't say that you're a championship team. Now, you could change my mind by going out and adding in a player and more on that in a little bit. But at this moment, right now, you're in third place, even if you are a top three seed in the Western Conference. Number two is the Astros. And largely, it's much as like I say when it comes to the Rockets. But flipped. The American League sucks. It's still a house of comedy of just a bunch of teams trying to act like they've been here before. Yeah, the Rays are fine, but the Rays eventually go back down to reality in July, and then they start trading off assets rather than trading for them. The Yankees are going to be without their star right fielder, which is wonderful if you are Yordan Alvarez, hearing that in the words MVP attached to your name. And nobody else is really doing much to where you feel confident. The Tigers can turn the corner at some point. Cool. They're probably, what, a playoff team at best? They're one and done? You look at the Guardians, they somehow have that voodoo magic up at Progressive Field that progressively gets worse by the time they get to the middle of October. The Royals suck. The White Sox are the White Sox, and I'm not getting much from the Twins. Everybody in the American League West outside of the Mariners has a losing record. So because of that, yeah, the Astros stand a chance. All you need to do is just start rattling off some wins. All you need to do is actually look at the records of the opponents that you're facing off against and say, you suck, you're mid, you're crappy, we're going to kick your ass. Now, it starts by being healthy and you're turning the corner. And the good news is that we're hearing that potentially his next start will be in the majors. The ace in the hole is back for you, Hunter Brown. Now, do I think he's actually going to pitch his next game in the majors? Probably not. But do I think that this will be his final rehab start and we will see him within a week and a half? Yes, I do. I do believe that you will have the Diesel back on the mound, setting the tone for your rotation. I am fully convinced on that one. I am. But I still don't view this team at this point as being a legit contender, at least for a World Series. They're good. They're a solid team. They can. I'm not there yet. Again, they're under 500. I'm not even going to talk about you as a playoff contender until you get to at least 500. But I can see it. Because until somebody pulls away in the American League that absolutely looks the part, I'm not going to buy out of it. Anything is possible. It just is. But last and certainly not least is the team that I think has the best chance. That is the Texans. The Texans do have an actual roster that you look top to bottom and say, where's the fault? On paper. Again, we got to see it actually on the field all unfold. But they got a number one scoring defense with 9 starters returning from a season ago. Oh, and just for good measure, we said, hi, we don't need Tim Settle anymore. We got Caden McDonald, who everyone thought was the best defensive tackle in the draft. We don't need help from C.J. Gardner-Johnson and wherever the hell he signs up to play football this year for 3 games until he's suspended or kicked off the team, and then he goes to another team and then pisses them off so badly they don't give him a new contract. Because you brought in Reed Blankenship. So your defense is already elite. Your offensive line should be better. I mean, it can't get much worse than what we've been accustomed to seeing over the last few years. And you brought in players that all fit the mold of what Nick Caley wants. So at this point, it is on Kales if he doesn't have the right pieces in play. You brought a running back that can work. And you play in the AFC South, where Daniel Jones is your starting quarterback. Sunshine is only seeing sad days ahead. And the Tennessee Titans are still living in the past of wondering when will Warren Moon reincarnate himself and bring us to at least some bit of stability. Yeah. I would say the Texans are the best chance. It all comes down to C.J. Stroud. Do you think that you can win with C.J. Stroud? Well, C.J. proved to you that he can be a reason you can change the game. And again, I'm not going to sit here and act like that. I need C.J. to play like Josh Allen or Lamar Jackson or Patrick Mahomes. The last few champions, may I remind people, are like top 12 quarterbacks, top 14 quarterbacks. Apparently one of the most hated quarterbacks in the NFL, Jalen Hurts, or everyone calls him the most overrated, and that he sucks, and that he's not good enough to be in Philadelphia, despite winning them a championship, like Nick Foles did, and those are the only 2 good things you've ever had out in Philly when it comes to Eagles football. But apparently he's overrated. He did the job, and he won a Lombardi Trophy. Sam Darnold was seeing ghosts 10 years ago. Guess what? Now he's winning big in Seattle, and he's making a lot of money. Actually, he's making nowhere near enough money, if you ask me. But he's a mid quarterback throughout all of the postseason, except for 1 game, the NFC Championship. That's all you need for CJ. Defense can bail you out of trouble. Your special teams will be elite. You're going to have an offensive line that hopefully will hold a block in the run game. It's hard for me to argue that. That'd be my 3 in that order. Rockets, Astros, Texans. Now the question is, when do I think any of them will win a championship? That's a story for another day, because as of this point, I don't see it happening anytime soon. Texans, maybe this year, depending on what you get from C.J. Stroud, maybe. But more often than not, you're going to probably see the usual suspects be facing off against Los Angeles. And to be completely transparent, I have fully bought all of the stock that I can in Matthew Stafford and Sean McVay going and hoisting up a 2nd Lombardi Trophy before both of them call it after this season. Miles Garrett's in L.A. By the way, they play that game out in SoFi Stadium. Something about home field advantage. 713-212-5790. Let's take one quick call before we get on out of here for a break. James? Gambler Jim, I got a bone to pick with you. I got a bone to pick with you, sir.
18: Go ahead.
5: Why don't you like Off Campus? It's a fantastic show, my friend. It is great.
18: Oh, my God. I watched the first 2 episodes, and Matt made it sound like, man, this is the best show ever.
5: It is the best show ever. It's fantastic. You need to get through the... Okay, Jim, meet me in the middle. Well, you watched 2 episodes this weekend. Will you watch the next two? Just get to episode 4.
18: Yeah, I'll watch the next two episodes.
5: And then so when you far, call in, but you got to call in on Monday, and you got to call in the Matt show, and you got to tell him, Cole convinced me. Like you try to convince him to become a Gamblers fan all the time and be a part of Gambler Nation, which I respect. I'll give you that. They're not okay. The Gamblers few. They're the Gamblers Nation. You got to say that Cole showed me the error of my ways, and I fell in love with the show.
18: I would definitely do that if they take my call. I mean, that's a big if sometimes.
5: They're going to take your call.
18: I would definitely do that.
5: Listen, you're a top five pissing off people caller, which is a great call in my opinion.
18: Okay. All right. Well, the reason I called today was, do you think Nico Collins is a premier receiver?
5: Yes.
18: Because I don't see him that way. Do you think he's better than CeeDee Lamb?
5: No. Okay. Let's time out. When you say premier, okay, what's the threshold are we going off of? Top 10 receivers, top 5 receivers, the best of the bunch? Where am I at when it comes to the pecking order? I think let's start there.
18: The amount of money he's making, he should be as good as CeeDee Lamb. He should be as good as Mike Evans. And he's not
5: Jim, do you know how big of a bargain deal Nico Collins is on for a wide receiver?
18: I don't know. I mean, the two best receivers we've had is Andre Johnson and Hopkins.
5: And then your third best receiver of all time is Nico Collins at this point.
18: Okay, well, maybe I'm wrong about Nico Collins. I could be wrong, but
5: hold up. So here's where we are when it comes to Nico Collins. Nico Collins is number 11th of paid receivers. Can I tell you who is right ahead of him? And I want your opinion on this. Do you think he's an elite receiver? Ready? Okay. Brandon Ayuk.
18: Yeah, for the Rams, I think he's a elite receiver.
5: No. Brandon Ayuk. He plays for the 49ers and just got arrested.
18: Oh, that's what I meant. I meant the 49ers, so, yeah.
5: You think he's elite?
18: No. I'm thinking of the Rams guy. What's the Rams guy?
5: Puka.
18: Oh, yeah, that's the guy I'm thinking of. I don't even know who the other guy you're talking about is.
5: What about DK Metcalf? Do you think DK Metcalf is an elite receiver?
18: He was at one time, yes.
5: Okay, today, would you take Nico or just take DK Metcalf? So you would take Nico, right? Okay, Nico Collins is making, on average this season, he is making $30 million. DK Metcalf is making $34 million.
18: Yeah. Well, the reason I say this is when CJ Stroud, his rookie year, he had Tank Dell, and Tank Dell's biggest asset was his speed. Because if he made a move and he got past you, you weren't catching him. He could get open. He could get space. And Nico Collins, to me, just doesn't seem like he's the kind of guy.
5: Jim, you are calling for Texans Twitter to come find you and say, this is why we don't believe in the Gamblers. You're lighting yourself on fire to become prime real estate for Texans Twitter everywhere, Jim. I can't defend you with them. I can't.
18: Okay, well, I don't hate Nico Collins by any stretch of the imagination.
5: That's what you're telling everybody right now. I hate Nico Collins. He's a terrible person.
18: I'm saying that if CJ Stroud fails this year, it's because he doesn't have the elite receiver he needs.
5: He doesn't
18: have the guys. Well, that's what I'm saying. It's not going to be the offensive line. It's not going to be the running backs. It's going to be, are these receivers getting open? That's what it's going to be.
5: Okay, hold up. What if the receivers do get open and they're just short balls? What if the receivers do get open and he overshoots them and it's an interception? Is that on the receiver?
18: Okay, well, that's on him. But I don't think he's going to do that. I don't think he's going to do that because you give C.J. Stroud an open receiver, he's going to hit him. I just think C.J. Stroud's that good quality of a quarterback.
5: So you're in the camp of keeping C.J. Stroud at quarterback after this season, right? Because Texans Twitter is up in arms about this right now, man.
18: If you address the receiver problems.
5: Because
18: after Collins, we really don't have anybody. They should have gotten Matthew Golden. They should have not let Green Bay get Matthew Golden. We should have got Matthew Golden. And I think they wanted Matthew Golden, but they didn't trade up to get him.
5: I think Matthew Golden was one of the very few, yes. So remember, they traded out of that first round. Remember that?
18: Yeah.
5: I think if Matthew Golden was there, that would have been a conversation. I agree with you on that one. I do agree with you, Chief. See, when you call into my show, I actually think that you make some good points. I don't know why Matt Thomas hates you so much.
18: Oh, Matt Thomas, you're just a clown.
5: He had his birthday. Frank, can we cut him off? Jim, I love you. You are always welcome to call into the show on Saturdays. You're welcome to call in on Mondays. I hope that you call in from hours 10 to 2 every single Monday through Friday. And then you don't win your own Smoky Grill for you and the 6 Gambler fans out there that actually exist to go watch the playoffs. which you're not in because you were terrible this year. I hope about nothing good for you. I really do. I will say that Nico Collins is one of the top 10 receivers in the NFL. And Nico Collins is a damn good wide receiver that is on a bargain of a price. He is. I don't even care that they opted in all this money. He is a hell of a receiver that absolutely is still worth every penny. And it is a cheap deal compared to some of the top names that we see on the market. But we do got to talk about Texans, because if it does dawn on me, there's a conversation that needs to be had. Because Texans Twitter is having it. Is this the right move for the Texans if CJ Stroud struggles? I'll explain next when we return right here on Space City Saturday, Sports Talk 790.
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2: Nobody pray for me. 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
5: Maybe Gambler Jim needs to be a little humble when it comes to his takes on the Texans. Jack Daniels, Evan Williams, Sky, Tanqueray, Jose Cuervo. I don't know what Jim was drinking this morning, but apparently Adrian wants to find out. Space City Saturday rolls along right here on Sports Talk 790. Sup, friends? Cole Thompson rocking with you. Let's head out of the phone lines. Yo, Adrian, what you think Gambler Jim was drinking? What was it this morning? It's 10:40 in the morning. What do you think he put in his coffee?
3: I think Jim found an old case of Lone Star and decided to put it in the icebox last night and woke up and popped. 5 or 6 this morning, waiting on you. Because I got no idea what that was about, brother.
5: Exactly.
3: Tankdale is anybody's best friend. That dude's speed is unmatchable. CJ could probably put a blindfold on and count and just hang the ball up and Tank will catch it, okay? Let's get past that. Nico Collins. Jim, what have you been watching? Obviously, not Nico, cut up some of the best corners in the league.
5: On deep balls, by the way.
3: Yes, sir. And if you look, Jim, half the time, Nico's looking at CJ like, bro, I'm waiting on the ball. Where's it at? Did you not watch the Buffalo game where he waited at the 5-yard line with double coverage? Waited. And still came down with the ball. So I don't know what you've been watching, Jim, but let's go take a nap. Wimby. I told you last week, you were 6'10", you'd suck. Welcome to the Brunson burner. And now, you have to go into New York. You think the stadium was big? Wait till you get to New York. It's going to be so ruckus that the 5 are going to all come together and go downtown. Good luck with that scenario. I see a broom. And I see a big broom. Joe, congratulations. You beat somebody beatable. And the Texans, of course. Thank God for saving my summer. OTAs, practice, I don't care. Because I know this offense is going up against the best defense there is in football. So when it's time to buckle up chin straps, I heard something the other day. Somebody's got the Texans going 0-3 or 1-3 the first 4 weeks.
5: Yep.
3: Almost fell out my chair. Do you understand every time Josh Allen comes here, he just gets off the plane like, man, let's hurry up and just leave. This is going to hurt. And does anybody remember that in Cincinnati, they don't get off to a good start and their quarterback is coming off injury? To this defense? Yeah. Okay. Cole, have a good one. In America, let's get Cole the weekend. Peace!
5: Hi, Adrian. Death, taxes, and him calling on weekends is like a favorite thing of mine. I always know I can trust Adrian. I appreciate all he does for us. 713-212-5790. No! Listen, Nico Collins is a steal. Again, you look at the top receivers getting paid right now in the NFL and what they've accomplished. I understand there are some that are better. Now, I'm not going to fight back about it. You tell me right now, 713-212-5790 among Texans fans. Because apparently Texans fans are already sick and tired of some other things that are going on behind closed doors with number 7. But you can have Nico Collins. You can have Nico. Or you can have Ja'Marr Chase. Come on. I love me some Nico. I think everybody loves Nico. He's going to go down as one of the best wide receivers that has ever walked through NRG Stadium. He's going to be a reason why the Texans maybe can claim that they have played an AFC title game for the first time in franchise history. You're taking Ja'Marr and you're not thinking twice about it. And you're taking him for the price at $40.2 million a year and you're not second-guessing yourself. Justin Jefferson at $35 million a year, you probably take that deal. CeeDee Lamb at $34 million a year, you probably take that deal. We're closer. I'll be real. That's the first time I'm actually having a conversation of, hey, can I go maybe add in a different offensive tackle? Can I keep all my defensive players? Okay. I'll listen to that one. But 90% of the time, you're going to take them. You are. Garrett Wilson at $32.5 million a year. I'm taking Nico. I'm not even thinking about it. Like, thank you. Go ahead and enjoy your 3-win seasons out in Florham Park, which is in New Jersey, but you call yourselves the Jets. A.J. Brown. I think A.J. Brown's a fine player. I think we're kind of underrating him going into the year. I'm still taking Nico over him at this point. Terry McLaurin. I'm taking Nico. Amon Ra. He's underpaid a little bit. We're back in that conversation, though. Maybe you can hear me back and forth. T. Higgins, Jalen Waddle, nope. Alec Pierce, come on, bro. Like, even I know that Indianapolis really messed up. Chris Ballard, I defended you for years of actually being a competent GM, and you trade away Michael Pittman to keep Pierce for that price? And they're nearly making the same after what we've seen from Nico. 3 1,000-yard campaigns. Which, by the way, he'd be like a 1,400-yard receiver if he didn't deal with the 3 games missed every year. Like, that's how talented he's been. Nobody's taking him. You would be taking Nico over half the players. It's a bargain price. It is. And honestly, it's a little frustrating because if you know that touchdown total should be a lot more if you just had a few more plays here and there made by your quarterback. Which is why we have to discuss the elephant in the room that was brought up on Texans Twitter yesterday, and you all lost your minds. But is it worthy of a point? Jason, please don't go anywhere. I'll get to you before I bring up my point on CJ Stroud. Take a quick timeout when we come back. The debate of who is QB1 long-term in Houston, CJ or the guy waiting in line? That and more coming up on Sports Talk 790 next.
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8: Your News Radio 740 Saturday forecast calls for showers early on, then heavy thunderstorms in the afternoon, with a high around 85, chance of rain 100%. Tonight, cloudy skies with a low of 78.
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0: 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Remember to get on in. Astros Game 2 starts today at 3:10. Tutsi, am I looking to guarantee that the winning keeps on rolling into Sunday's final home game of this homestand? The Knicks take a 2-0 lead. They're going to win the NBA Finals. They are. And shout out to Texas Tech. Not for anything more, you just don't have a quarterback at this point. 713-212-5790. Before we get to CJ Stroud, Jason and Katie, what's on your mind, dude?
1: Hey, listen. Nico Collins is one of the biggest, if not the biggest, draft steals in Texans history.
0: In Texans history, yes. Late? Yes, totally agree.
1: Yeah, he was taken, what, late third round?
0: Like 89th overall, yeah, with Carolina's pick.
1: Yeah. I mean, if you redo that draft today, he's easily top 20 first round. I mean, I don't remember the receivers that went before him, but I'm sure if you go through that list of receivers, you'll say, yeah, he'd take before him. He'd be taken for him.
0: Well, remember who was in that draft, too, though, Jason. Amon-Ra St. Brown was in that draft, too.
1: Yeah, I mean, I wouldn't say he'd be the first receiver, but he'd definitely be high. He'd definitely be a first round.
0: Here, let's go through it real fast, just because I think this is a fair assessment. Jamar Chase was in that draft. Would you take Jamar or would you take Nico?
1: Well, you take Jamar.
0: Yeah. What about Jalen Waddle?
1: Jalen Waddle?
0: Nico. How much further would you go past him and Nico when you were comparing them? I think Waddle's a top 15 wide receiver. I think Nico's a top 10.
1: Yeah. I think Nico's more durable and can make the tougher catches, though.
0: What about, I think that we're in agreement here. Like, I believe that Nico is better than Jalen Waddle because of what you just said, a little bit, has that speed and can make big contested catches. Devonta Smith. Mm-hmm.
1: Devonta Smith.
0: I still take Nico over him, but again, those two are close.
1: Yeah. Yeah.
0: Okay, now we're going to rattle off names that I can tell you automatically Nico would go ahead of. Kadarius Toney, Rashad Bateman, Elijah Moore, Rondell Moore, Dwayne Eskridge, Tutu Atwell, Josh Palmer, Terrace Marshall Jr., De'Ami Brown, and Amari Rodgers. Those were the next wide receivers taken before Nico Collins. So we can agree. Yeah,
1: he's heard half of them.
0: That's the point. He for sure is going inside the top 20 in any redraft, right?
1: Yeah. So, I mean, I don't know why people are getting on him so bad. He may not be the top five in the league right now, but he's definitely top 10. And he makes a lot of catches without the flash, you know. So, I mean, I think we're better with him than with most other receivers on the team, in the league. So, I mean, get off of Nico. He's worth the money. He's somebody that you're going to need to win with, okay? And also, you talk about Alex Pierce. Why I agree with you, you don't, I forgot his name, you don't let him go to keep Alex Pierce. But the thing about Pierce is, I've had him on my fantasy team, got him in the 6th, 7th round every year, and he scores big because he makes, I don't want to say big catches as in, you know, catches, but most of his catches are like 20, 30 yards. So he gets a lot of yards and very few catches, but on a lot of yards on those catches. So he's a good receiver, but he's not somebody that you're going to, I agree with you, he's not somebody that is going to succeed without other people around him taking off some of the pressure so he can stretch the defense. But he's a great fantasy pick if you're looking for a good fantasy pick.
0: I appreciate you, Jason. You seem like a gentleman, a scholar. I'm going to let you go loose. Frankie, you can send him on his way. I can't buy into Alec Pierce. I'm sorry, I can't. Like, you can't convince me of it. Guys, won 1,000-yard campaign, and now we're saying, you know what? Let's throw $30 million, $28.5 million his way and let go of a dude who's constantly finding his way to 800-plus yards. I mean, I'm sorry. Like, yeah, he's a good deep threat. I'm not going to take that away from him. He came into Houston, and he won big. Like, he did. He had a hell of a game before he got ejected. But I'm not buying into Alec Pierce. Sorry, not this season. I think that's one of the worst contracts in the NFL. I think it's only going to have buyer's remorse written all around it. It's not going to be good. And I would say that if he was in Houston, too. So it's not just like, oh, they're a rival. They're, you know, they're standing your way of potentially getting to 10 wins. No, I just don't think Alec Pierce is worth that type of money. $28.5 million is wide receiver one money. And I got a guy arguing with me on Twitter about what Garrett Wilson

0: Wilson is at $32.5 million. That's a weak take that I say he's not a top 10 wide receiver. I think Garrett Wilson is clearly a top 10 wide receiver. But he's also making wide receiver one money, and I would take Nico Collins over him. I would take Garrett Wilson 10 times. I'd take half of Garrett Wilson over Alec Pierce. And I would. That's where I'm at when it comes to those things. 713-212-5790. Texas Twitter was up in arms yesterday. Anybody see this? So there was a podcast that was talking about what would be the move this offseason if the Texans were to be underwhelmed by C.J. Stroud. Stroud doesn't make all the throws. Things go south. You lose in the divisional round again. It goes up in flames. Bad all the way around. And a name was floated out there that potentially could get the deal done. It was Baker Mayfield, who's in a contract year with the Tampa Bay Buccaneers. And apparently, if a deal does not get done before the end of training camp, a deal is not happening, at least in play. When we get to training camp come July, he is not signed to a long-term contract. They're saying we're going to put pause. We're not going to make anything happen. We're going to wait, figure it out. Maybe I'll come back. Maybe I won't. Would you like to see him in a Texans uniform? Was the conversation. And you would have thought that Texans Twitter got told that Andre Johnson wasn't a Hall of Famer and that Kevin Walter was the reason why the Texans offense was rolling back in the 2010s. That's what you would have thought with how much people were overreacting to it. How dare you say that? That CJ versus Baker. And I can honestly have an honest conversation about this. Neither side is entirely wrong. If CJ underwhelms this year, do you think that it's going to get better in year five? I ask you that. Do you? If you look at where you are right now with this elite defense, with the weapons that you have, do you think it's going to get better in year five? Because if you don't, you're basically just delaying the inevitable. You are. Now, here's the problem. I look at Baker Mayfield and I love Baker. And I always have. I've loved him from his moxie back when he was at Texas Tech to when he went to Oklahoma to when he was with the Browns. He ended the curse. He won him a playoff game. The Miz drank beer because they finally won a football game because of Baker. All of that. I do. I agree with them. But Baker is probably right around the same type of quarterback as C.J. Stroud. He does a few things that are a little bit better. He does a few things that are a little bit worse. And so if you can't win a Super Bowl with CJ, the way that he plays, do you really think that you're going to win one with Baker? And let me throw this out there too. Baker wants to get paid. Have we all forgotten about that part? Like, it's a pretty big addendum that's thrown into the conversation that seems to be like the forgotten chapter of getting a deal done. He wants money. He wants to get paid. So the Texans are going to pay him. You want to know what that means they're not paying for? No Kamari Lassiter. They're not going to be able to pay for a new contract for Danielle Hunter. Eventually, you are going to watch as Kalen Ballock walks out that door. And sure, you can go ahead and use the draft picks. And when you draft defensively, I trust Nick Caserio to get the job done because he's got an elite mind working alongside him and D'Amico Ryans. But still, you lose players that have been proven to turn the corner. That's the entire premise here, guys. You get Baker Mayfield, you're getting him for not a premium. You're not getting him for a cheap price on a one-year contract. You're getting him for a premium, which means somebody is going to have to eat it. Do you want to run that risk? Or do you want to run the risk of maybe seeing what you could get in a different chapter? And we'll talk about that next, because there is another factor that not enough people are paying attention to if you were to move off C.J. Stroud. Not telling you to move off C.J. Stroud. I'm just saying, if this is a reality, there is another way that we can get this done. And that's how we're going to start hour number two right here as Space City Saturday rolls along on Sports Talk 790.
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0: Welcome to another Space City Saturday on Sports Talk 790. Cole Thompson's live and local H-Town breakdown of the world that matters to you. The Houston Sports World.
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5: First pitch. And Paredes hits it high in the air, pretty deep to left center field. That sends back Soderstrom onto the warning track. He leaves. See you later! A three-run homer for Isak Paredes through the archway in the Hall of Fame alley. And the Astros have a 3-0 lead. All right, 3-2. Pitch to Thomas. Swing and a miss. Got him on the high fastball, and that is the ball game. Josh Hader strikes out the side in the ninth, and the Astros defeat the A's 5-1 to take the first game of this three-game series.
6: Thank God you're back to your winning ways against a team that doesn't even have a home right now. Let's get the show on the road. Hour number two. A Space City Saturday rolls right along here on Sports Talk 790. Sup, friends? Cole Thompson rocking with you for another 60 minutes, then a two-hour hiatus. And then we're right back for Astros game number two against the nameless A's as the wonder known as Tatsuya Imai, who hopefully has turned the corner, is back on the mound looking to guarantee a series win and more positive vibes over at Daikin Park. 713-212-5790 is the number to get on in. Okay, so we were talking last segment about what the Texans could do if they don't like CJ Stroud. So let's just get this out of the way. Ladies and gentlemen, if you are a Texans fan, you're rooting for CJ Stroud to be successful. Now, I'm hard on Texans Twitter a lot. I don't even hear your crappy takes or about what you feel is going to be so joyous when it comes to what the offensive line looks like turning left and right when it comes to OT. I give you crap. A 6-round wide receiver is going to be a stud. I lay it on you. But I will tell you that you need to be more than ever pulling for QB1 to look like QB1 this year. You do. Because if CJ Stroud pulls his act together and he looks the part of 2023, even remotely close to that, Texans are going to be playing in a Super Bowl. Or at least they have the chops to be playing in a Super Bowl. Because the AFC is wide open. You got questions with Buffalo. You got questions with Kansas City. You got questions with New England, Cincinnati, Baltimore. You don't have that many questions when it comes to Houston. Damn good defense. Hopefully improved offense. Just need QB1 to look like QB1. That's it. But let's play the game of what we saw on Texans Twitter that got everybody up in arms and raising the pitchforks and trying to light Twitter ablaze. Let's say CJ Stroud is not the guy and Baker Mayfield is the top option available. Because I saw some other names on there. I did. I saw Joe Burrow. I saw Josh Allen. They ain't coming here. So let's just throw those out. You're not getting, you aren't, whether you like it or not, you're not getting Baker Mayfield. It's not happening. And let's say that you do get Baker Mayfield. Baker Mayfield has 100 career interceptions. He does. So it's one of those things where even if you do believe that he could end up being a promising player, there's not really that much of a difference. When you do your quarterback rankings, just in general, where do you put Baker Mayfield? 14? 15? 16? Okay, cool. Where do you put CJ Stroud? 16? 17? About the same. So you're not really seeing that much more of an upgrade. Meanwhile, again, Baker's not signed long-term to a contract with the Buccaneers because of one main reason. He wants more money. You think he's going to come on a bargain price to Houston because of, oh, they got an elite defense and they got a wide receiver number one in Nico Collins and they got an offensive coordinator that hopefully is going to have his act together in year two? You think that's what we are? Mm-mm. He's going to cost you an arm and a leg. Because that's what quarterbacks do. And that's what smart agents do. So take him out of the conversation. So now you're stuck in this world of what do you do if you don't think you can win with CJ Stroud, but you know you can't afford another quarterback. And nobody's bringing up this option. But it's probably the best option out there. It's the only one that I actually believe would happen. Why are we not talking about trading up for a QB? hit reset. Now, I know a lot of you guys say, Cole, why would you ever say something like that? Okay, well, somebody's going to believe enough in C.J. Stroud from what we have witnessed, because if he's been to the playoffs 3 years in a row and he still is averaging more touchdowns than interceptions, somebody is going to say, I can fix him. Because it happens all the time with first-round picks. He needs to be in my system. I don't know what you were doing with him, but I got it right. Okay, so that's first-round pick that you're going to get back in return. Then you have your first-round pick. And in a draft that does feature better quarterback play, not only on paper, but just the names that you look at coming out next year. Multiple. Whether that be Dante Moore from Oregon. Whether that be Arch Manning from Texas. Whether that be Darian Mensah from Miami. Lenore Sellers from South Carolina, if he can get his act together. And a slew of others who are yet to be unknown. Because much like we said with Fernando Mendoza this past season, you get in the right system, things start swimming your way. Why is that not an option? And why is that not one of your first options out there? Because last I checked, Kamari Lassiter is a top 10 cornerback in the NFL. You think that he's going to come cheap? You think that his agent is going to say, oh, well, you play for D'Amico Ryans? Yeah, sure. We'll take a bargain price. No. No agent in their right mind would do something like that. They would make sure that they were signed on the dotted line to the highest potential. But he ain't walking out that door. I can tell you right now, I will bet at 11:10 on June 6th, Kamari Lassiter will be signed to at least a 3-year deal this time next offseason. He's not leaving Houston. So somebody's got to leave. But what about Derek Stingley Jr.? You going to trade him? You're not trading Derek Stingley Jr. Well, what about Danielle Hunter? We go let him go? Danielle's going to continue to get these 1-year deals as long as he possibly can. Well, what about Aziz? You're not trading Aziz. Well, what about Kalen Ballock? Do you have to trade Kalen Ballock? Because let me ask you, if you just run it back with the current defense that you have in place, and you say any quarterback can win with this defense, okay, so if any quarterback can win with this defense, these are your words, Texans fans, not mine. If any quarterback can win with this defense bailing it out of trouble, can a rookie, can a young gun coming on in, working in Nick Caley's system, be able to do it just as well too? I don't think it happens. I think CJ plays better. I think CJ looks the part in 2026, and he's probably going to be good enough to void a new contract. I do. But if you guys want to go down this pathway of saying, okay, well, let's go bring in Baker Mayfield because of now he wants a new contract, and Tampa doesn't want to give it to him, so we will, and we know we can't win with CJ. If you're going to use the same logic for Baker, why not use it for a cheaper option and then pay everybody defensively and at wide receiver with Nico Collins and keep everyone happy and keep the core together? That's what I would do. If I was in Nick Caserio's shoes, that's what I would do. Trade away CJ for a first-round pick. Use my 2 first-round picks to move on up and go get myself a QB for the future and hit reset on that market while extending Kamari, while extending Kalen, while making sure that Nico was happy, plump with a new contract, and everything was going according to plan. That's what I would do. I don't think either of those situations happen. But if you're asking my opinion, that's what I would do. 713-212-5790, Lamont in Mo City. What's up, dude?
3: Hey, man, what's up? I actually agree with you. I'm not a C.J. Stroud fan at all, and I would get to my reasons behind that. But there's also
6: Sam,
3: and I'm thinking that's where everybody is going with Baker Mayfield. He is one of those late bloomers. Even though I thought he was reasonably okay inside of Cleveland, but
6: he wasn't the problem in Cleveland. We know that, Lamont. There's because Cleveland still has a joke with it, with or without him. So we know that he wasn't the entire problem.
3: Okay, but let me just get to CJ. I don't see any kind of way that guy can take the Texans to the promised land. But a simple fact, I think he's tone deaf. Last year when the Astros was battling and stuff, he goes up on stage with Seattle caps on and his agent, David Mulugeta. I really don't like that guy. And it seems like all of David Mulugeta's major players all seem to have some kind of quirky type of problem or issues with them. I was mad at him about the playoff loss, but then I went back to the to the game that they won against Pittsburgh. And he played awful in that game. And then he was talking crap. He was talking crap to the fans. I just don't believe in the guy at all. I think that he, down here in Texas, and I'm not gonna get all religious. I think with all of the, you know, praise God and stuff like that, there's nothing wrong with that. I believe in Jesus and God and stuff like that. But
6: I'm trying to get you to the point.
3: Yeah, one thing I'm saying is I think that people in Texas have a soft spot for him because he's deeply religious. But on Sundays, I'm a Texan fan. That's all I have, man. I'm out.
6: I appreciate Lamont. Look, I'll get to that in a moment. Because I do think that there is somewhat of a soft spot among Texans fans for C.J. Stroud. It's warranted. It is. But there's also this factor of what we know that is the business of the NFL. Take a quick time out. Let's discuss that next right here on Sports Talk 790.
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4: We have some slow traffic downtown to look out for. That's on southbound 45 between 10 and Scott. That's going to be a 15-minute delay. And a disabled vehicle on the north side is blocking the right center lane of eastbound North Sam Houston Parkway at Lee Road. I'm Carson Parnell in the 24-hour traffic center.
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6: You guys know how the show goes here on Space City Saturday, Sports Talk 790. What's up, friends? Cole Thompson, rocking with you. We talk what you want to talk about. I have a laundry list of things that are on this list that I would like to discuss. But if you call in and you bring up a point, I'm going to lean with you on that because that's where the conversation flows. So 713-212-5790. Lamont just called in from Mo City and asked, or didn't ask, he just kind of explained, that there's a soft spot for C.J. Stroud. Now, Lamont, I'm just going to be real with you. I never have bought into, like, the hat culture. Did it make me mad as an Astros fan to watch the Seattle Mariners hat be worn by my quarterback on my quarterback's head? Yeah, a little bit. It definitely set a couple of blazes, but I'm not losing sleep over it, nor do I care and say that that's a reason why my quarterback is going to have a bad season. Like, I'm not into that stuff. Fashion's fashion, you do you. I still wear t-shirts I wore in college, and I like who I am. I think I do a damn good job doing what I do right now. Not the point. But you said, why is there a soft spot for C.J. Stroud? And to a degree, I will say that there is. I think that fans have come past that point of, we're just going to coddle you and say it's everyone else's fault, or Bobby Slowick, and not having good wide receivers, and the offensive line. We've given you 3 years to figure this ish out, and you haven't done it yet. Now this is on you, year four. It's time for you to pull up your number two overall pick pants up and say, I can be the guy. That's you. But why were we here to begin with? I personally, and this is my sense, think it's because of the unknown at quarterback. The Texans have lived in this world their entire lives. They have. Back in 2002, they drafted David Carr, number one overall. They had to. They had to take a quarterback for the franchise's future. They did him no favors, and they killed his confidence, and they nearly got him killed as he became your first quarterback in franchise history. That's where I am. That's my sense. And then you went to Matt Schaub, and Schaub was a fine quarterback. But you know there was a ceiling with Matt. He's good. He was a good quarterback. Game manager, have a solid offensive line around him, good run game. You like him. He's fine. But he's not elite. And then you move on over to Brock Osweiler, and we saw how that went down. And then you bring in Deshaun. And Deshaun, you felt like that you finally had something going for you. Until you didn't. And then he didn't want to be here anymore. And he left you and said, I am done. I don't want to be around this program. Look, come to find out, it was probably the best decision that you could ever make because if it led to the trade of arguably the third best defensive player in franchise history, who will go down, in my opinion, by the time that we're all said and done, the second, if not the best defensive player in franchise history. More on that in a minute, but not the point right now. You haven't had a quarterback. You haven't had one that you thought could actually be the reason you were going to win Super Bowls. You had a quarterback that could start. You had a quarterback that was solid. But I think that we all knew to a certain degree you weren't winning much with Matt Schaub. I think we all knew to a degree the sourness of how Deshaun Watson's departure set upon Texans fans. We didn't really care what his past was. We just were so sick and tired of being told, oh, we're not good enough for you. Oh, we're the problem. No, it's always us. So all those good memories that we had, all the things that were really positive when he was QB1, out the door. It's like a bad breakup. Like a really toxic breakup to where even if they were perfect for years and you realize that you two had such fond memories, you only remember the negative. And we've all been there before, and that was Deshaun. So now you have CJ who comes on in year one and lights the NFL on fire, and you're told this is the next big time name, and you buy into it. National media pundits everywhere says it goes the Mount Rushmore, the four guys in the AFC, and then move on over Justin Herbert because C.J. Stroud has taken center stage. That's QB5. He could be as good as Mahomes. He could be as good as Allen. He could be just up there with Burrow. All of that. He could. And then he takes a step back and you go 10-7. And he's a part of the reason why. Okay, no harm, no foul. And then we do this with Jaden Daniels. Jaden Daniels takes his team to the NFC Championship game. He blows up in year one. Now he's QB5 in the NFL. And you're like, okay, well, now we got a third season. We get you a new offensive coordinator. And instead of saying that maybe CJ was the problem at times, people want to go blame the OC. And it was warranted, at least at the start of the year. You have a first-time play caller learning on the fly with still a banged and bruised offensive line that really isn't that good and no run game. And you're like, figure it out, dum-dum. This is your fault. It's not CJ's. Because you don't know what you had at quarterback. You finally saw the light at the end of the tunnel and you said to yourself, yep, this is the guy that's going to take us to the promised land. And because of that, you still hold out hope that he can. I think that's why CJ gets a pass a lot. Because if he did so good in that first season that everybody believes that that player still exists, rather than saying the NFL is a long-standing game. We talk about Major League Baseball being a marathon. An NFL career is a marathon. How many guys have you seen set the league on fire as rookies and then never be heard from again? It happens. It does. I believe that CJ Stroud's in the middle. Now, I told everybody back in 2023, I think his ceiling can be a top 10 quarterback. I think that he probably is about a top 16 quarterback, top half quarterback. My opinion hasn't changed. But I was told I was an idiot because if he looks like a top 5 passer, and I said, give him a full year. Let's see what he does in year 2. They're saying people who criticized then are the ones still holding out hope now. And maybe that's why you give him a pass. 713-212-5790. Jay Robert, let's get to you on the phone line. Good morning, Jay.
10: Good morning. Good morning. How's everything going?
6: It's a Saturday. I'm doing well. How about you?
10: Good, good. Great topic. Hey, I was calling in on Stroud and more in specific, the last caller. It seems to me that Stroud's getting a bad rap in this town. If you look at players like Herbert, if you look at players like Mayfield, players like Prescott, what have these guys done? And to me, it seems like each and every year, Stroud has had players that have gone down. Collins, Tank Dell. So he's never had a full roster on his side of the ball. So my thoughts are, you know, how can he be a good player if he doesn't have all of his weapons?
6: Fair, but let me ask you, Robert, out of curiosity, just play devil's advocate here. Okay. At some point, don't you have to be, if you are viewed as a top-tier quarterback, the supporting cast around you shouldn't matter as much? Not saying that it shouldn't be a factor, but it shouldn't matter as much.
10: Well, my thoughts are this right here. My thoughts are a player cannot be a good player or a great player if he doesn't have a supporting cast. So to me, it's like he's been handicapped.
6: Would you say Lamar Jackson's a great player?
10: Yes.
6: Okay. Definitely. How many times have we heard every offseason that Lamar Jackson doesn't have a great supporting cast around him? And nobody says that he's not a top three quarterback.
10: Well, I guess the same thing applies. What has he done?
6: Won 2 MVPs.
10: Okay.
6: And taking his team to the AFC Championship game. Something that the Texans have not
10: done. But still, he has not taken them to a Super Bowl.
6: Fair. Very fair. He has taken them both past the Texans in the AFC Championship game, though. Has he not? To the AFC Championship
10: True. Game. True. But once again, players are judged on championships, not, you know, going to the playoffs. They're actually judged on championships, right?
6: It depends on in the grand scheme of things, I would say so. Now, me personally, I'll give you a perfect example of this, Robert. I think the greatest quarterback talent of all time is Dan Marino. Me personally, just from a playing standpoint, Dan Marino has one Super Bowl appearance, and that's why people call him overrated. Would you call him overrated?
10: I think I would. Yes.
6: Robert. We're talking back in the day and age where there was 5,000 yard passers and you were running the ball. Quarterbacks were averaging 1,800 passing yards. He would be throwing right now for 6,000 yards on the regular in today's NFL.
10: But if you look at it, where would you rank him at as far as top five?
6: Who? Dan Marino?
10: Or I should say, yes. Or I should say, as top 10.
6: Dan Marino is a top 10 quarterback to me, and he is a top five quarterback all time.
10: I don't think I see that.
6: That's fine.
10: No.
6: You and I can disagree on this one, but let me ask you.
10: Yeah.
6: Do you think that Drew Brees is a top 10 quarterback of all time?
10: No.
6: Okay, so you don't. So you are all in on the championship lore, all of that. That plays a big factor to you. Okay.
10: Yeah, but I think Brees, I would rate him behind Manning. I would rate him behind other players as well, but no, I really don't think I would rate him as far as a top 10.
6: Brees is not a top 10 quarterback. Oh, Robert. I can't defend you with people if they come for you on the platform. I can't. I wish I could.
10: That's fine, but right. But, just like I said, I think with Stroud, his first years here, I really don't think he's really had a fair shot, because his first year, Tank went down. The second year, Nico went down. And now the years, has he had a running game?
6: He had a running game in 2016 and 2024. He had a 1,000-yard runner in Joe Mixon. He had 11 touchdowns.
10: But also, too, Tank Dell was not there.
6: Tank was there for
10: Nico
6: half the season.
10: Collins missed time.
6: Tank was there for half the
10: half
6: season in 2024.
10: But half the season, but not the whole season.
6: True. But then Nico Collins still was able to go get 1,000 yards that year.
10: But also,
6: and he had the number one defense.
10: But also, Nico was hurt too, right?
6: Yeah, but then Stephon got hurt, but he came back Stephon got hurt, and then he had 1,000 yards in the season.
10: Exactly.
6: Robert, we're going down a pathway of just consistent unknowns here. I got to cut you loose in a second.
10: Right.
6: I get your point. I get where you're coming from. I do, because I got a bunch of other callers to get to. What I will say is, at this point, would you say it's now on C.J. Stroud? You're 4 years in. You have learned the offense. They've changed the offense personnel around you, all that. Would you say that at this point, they've done everything that they can. Now it is on time for CJ to show up.
10: Definitely.
6: Okay.
10: Definitely.
6: So it's no longer the supporting cast, though, right?
10: Exactly.
6: All right, there we go. I appreciate you, Robert. You're welcome to call back in on any single Saturday. 713-212-5790 is the number to get on in. Matt, Wes, Ryan. I love the fact that we have callers on a Saturday, and you're making my job very simple. Take a quick time out when we come back. More on the conversation, more on QBs, and Ryan, we will get to some Stanley Cup conversation. I promise you that. All that and more Space City Saturday continues to roll along next.
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2: Your News Radio 740 Saturday forecast calls for showers early on, then heavy thunderstorms in the afternoon, with a high around 85, chance of rain 100%. Tonight, cloudy skies with a low of 78.
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14: Look at Frankie. Hold on, the good 90s music. You know, Frankie, you do not get enough love and appreciation for your discography of music. You don't. You need to. I'm going to give you a raise. Space City Saturday rolling right along here on Sports Talk 790. I'm not in charge of that. You know I would if I could. You know I would do anything for you if I could, Frankie Westmoreland. I do. Anything I possibly can.
15: Thank you, man.
14: 713-212-5790. We're going to go to first Wes out in D.C. So, Wes, good morning. What's up, man?
16: Hey, man. I'm just a long-time listener.
14: Wes, hang on. You're really loud. I'm going to put you on hold real fast. Try and get your voice back up. Hang on. We're going to try one more time. Let's give it 5 seconds. 2, 3, 4, 5. Let's wonder. I think Frankie's talking to him real fast. So we'll figure out what is Wes's community. It sounds like he's in a wind tunnel. And I want to hear Wes's ping. He said, I listened for a long time. So that means that he's dealt with my crap for months now. And I appreciate that. Let's see if we can get him back on in a second. Frankie, he good to go? Let's see. Wes, you there?
7: Yes, sir. Yes, sir.
14: You sound fantastic. Thank you.
7: All right. Happy Saturday to everybody, man. Long time listener, man. It's been a while since I called. I kind of fell back as I done grew older, man, and kind of just let all the young pups take care of all the radio call-ins, man. But I'm riding around on my little gig work, man. And I heard something in the famous words of Mark Ingram, a little ear hole action that got my blood boiling, man. And I just had to call in and speak on, I'm going to be short with it, man. C.J. Stroud, man, I love him, man.
14: Mm-hmm.
7: The fact when we got him at second pick, man, I swear I was one of the ones, man, who that first preseason game, even though he threw that interception, I knew he had something. But at this point in time, man, hey, I mean, like the last caller, he could say all he want to say about Justin Herbert, this, that, and the third. But
14: yep.
7: Ask yourselves this question. If we had any of those quarterbacks on our team last playoffs, do y'all think we would have won the Super Bowl? That's one. For two, just what number one receiver has Justin Herbert ever had? What number one receiver has Josh Allen ever had?
14: Yep.
7: What number one receiver
14: Stephon Diggs.
7: Has
14: now, hang on. Stephon Diggs was good. You got remind yourself. Okay. Stephon Diggs was good. It was good in Buffalo. I get your point, though. Like, I'm not arguing with you on
7: what
14: this.
7: What number one has Aaron Rodgers? What's his name over there? Jordan Love? Jordan over there with Green Bay. Jordan Love had. You know what I'm saying? So
14: yeah.
7: At some point in time, man, you just got to get it done, man. The team has been, they've been gracious enough. It is taking time, but now we're building around him. So it's time for him to buck up or shut up, man. And sometimes you have to transcend the play caller, man. And you have to be the star that everybody's saying that he is. So I appreciate y'all letting me call in, man. And I just hang up and listen.
14: Before I let you go, Wes, let me ask you, just out of curiosity. I'm going to be honest. I personally think, I think the Seattle Seahawks were winning the Super Bowl regardless of who they played. That's just my sense. That's just me. But if you had to pick a quarterback of anyone that was in the playoffs, not named like Josh Allen or anybody, do you? Because this is the argument that's going on right now with Texans Twitter. Baker Mayfield last season in the playoffs. Do you go to the Super Bowl?
7: I have to think so because
14: okay.
7: I think Baker Mayfield does enough in those moments in the game where we needed him to, even though he make mistakes. If you can pull him over and you give him the defense that we had, he's smart enough to know how to. I mean, look how he beat us on the 4th-and-1 when he juked C.J. Gardner out of his shoes. So he knows when, and he'll gunsling, but I would have trusted him last year more than I would have trusted C.J. He was broken, man. I mean, he was broken.
14: Okay, fair enough. Fair enough, Wes, and I appreciate you calling. I appreciate you always listening over the years. No, but Wes is 100% right. At some point, if you are as good as a quarterback as you think that you are supposed to be, which is possible. It is. And I still believe that CJ can get there. I do. I'm not throwing in the towel. It is about you, and it is about what you can do as a passer. It's not about the play caller. It's not about the offensive line. It's not about the weaponry. It's not about the injuries. It's not about the running back game. If you are as talented as we say that you are, you can handle it. And it is year 4. And you have a second-year offensive coordinator. And they upgrade your running game. And they upgrade your offensive line on paper. And they went out and they added in more defensive players. And they loved you so much that they signed Kaimi Fairbairn. So that way, all you have to do is to get into field goal range and call it a day. I'm not asking for C.J. Stroud. Nobody, I think, in the city is going to ask for C.J. Stroud to play like Josh Allen or even Patrick Mahomes. They're asking for you not to look like a bottom 10 passer in the postseason. That's all it is. Let's go out to first Matt in Houston. Matt, good morning. What's up, man?
15: Good morning. How are you doing? First time caller. Appreciate you taking my call.
14: Anytime, dude. I'm great. How about you? What you doing this Saturday?
15: I'm good. Yeah, I'm just trying to drive through this rain. The weather's starting to look like C.J. Stroud's performance in the playoffs last year.
14: Brother, it is brutal this week in Houston. Like, it has been pure hell.
15: It's terrible. Yeah, so I've been just kind of like the last caller, Wes. You know, my blood kind of gotten a little boiled when they were talking about, like, oh, CJ doesn't have anyone around him, et cetera, et cetera. And then, you know, you had brought up Dan Marino. And, you know, he didn't win a championship. But, you know, there's a quarterback in Philadelphia that won a championship. And I don't think you're going to put him on a top 10 quarterback list anywhere.
14: Nope.
15: I think he's a great quarterback. I'm a big Sooner fan, right? So I do like him. But Hurts is not a top 10 quarterback just because he won a championship.
14: Now, I think he's a top 10 quarterback going into this year, but again, my rule is, Matt, after the first 4, I don't have time to listen to people's arguments for it. Just have a random dude at 5, 10, whatever. It makes sense. Because there's a clear separation between the top 4 and the next group.
15: Right. One thing that you had said, though, about Nico Collins, you were talking about, what was that wide receiver you said you would take over Nico Collins?
14: Which one?
15: I can't remember.
14: I said a few.
15: You were talking about...
14: Alec Pierce?
15: Who I would take.
14: I said Justin Jefferson, and I said Amon-Ra St. Brown and CeeDee Lamb were in the conversation.
15: Okay. Yeah, so I think Amon-Ra St. Brown, he'd probably be the only one that I would take over that, just the money-wise, because I think Nico Collins, like, what he does off the field in Houston is just as important as what he does on the field. And I think in the day and age of all of the type of wide receivers that we have in the league right now, I think having someone as calm-headed as Nico Collins is worth more money than having someone like Chase on the field would be.
14: That's fair. Listen, I personally, I'm looking at it from a talent perspective, but like from a contract perspective, somebody got an argument with me about Garrett Wilson. Garrett Wilson, I love his tape. I loved him at Ohio State. But $32.5 million versus $30 million for a guy who I've seen be able to work in an offense, I'm taking him. I'm taking Nico Collins over Garrett Wilson. It's not a shot at Garrett Wilson. It's just when it's $32.5 million and $30 million, it's a bargain deal for a guy that's constantly getting 1,000 yards, right?
15: Right.
14: I think that's fair. What do you got planned for the rest of the day, Matt?
15: Yeah, well, that's all I had. I appreciate it, though.
14: Appreciate you calling in, man. You're welcome back anytime. At least when I'm on air between the hours of 10 to 2. Appreciate you, dude. Now, again, if you're able to watch a Sam Darnold for one game can look the part of an MVP, can you do that? That's all we're asking for, CJ. I don't think it's much. I don't. Especially with the moves made this offseason. The only caveat I will give you is that, yes, if injuries begin to stockpile, at some point when you're just a banged and bruised up team, you can only take your team so far. And maybe CJ will look the part in that moment. It just will happen with a divisional round loss. 713-212-5790. Ryan in Montgomery. Ryan, good morning, my friend. What's up, dude?
17: Nothing much. Just hanging out with my son. We're riding four-wheelers and stuff and trying not to let him eat dirt. Astros look great. It's good to see Paredes doing Paredes things. Hader finally coming out there and doing what he needs to do.
14: It warmed my heart, bud. It warmed my heart so much.
17: But I'm not going to get too optimistic. I'm still tentative.
14: No, you're a smart listener. This is why we love Ryan and Montgomery, Frankie. This is why in the city of Houston we love Ryan, because Ryan says it as is. You can be excited about a win last night and still be real. You're 7 games under 500. Let's not throw the wagon and say October bound because you beat the lowly A's.
17: I'm not planning the parade as of right now. All right? But it is nice to see wins. Now, the Hurricanes, man, I'm going for Vegas. They dashed my hopes of a sweep. But then again, NHL has been fantastic this season. A lot of really good games. Playoffs have been great. All right, now I want your thoughts.
14: I know.
17: Who do you got winning and in how many games?
14: I still think it's gonna be Vegas in 6. I can't believe they blew a 2-0 lead. I was at the game on Thursday. And right after I saw the second goal by Ryan Houghton, I immediately turned it off on my phone. I was like, all right, let's pay attention to the Astros for a little bit. We're good. And then here I am after, like, Paredes hits his home run. And that's when Carolina starts getting its act together. And I'm like annoyed as hell. And then I get even more annoyed at Torch for trying to call, trying to challenge that goal. Because it's clear as day, it's one of those bang-bang plays where if it stands on the field, they're not going to change it. But if it doesn't stand on the ice, they're going to leave it as is, and you waste a challenge in that moment. So Carolina earned their way back into the win. Game tonight, number 3. I think Vegas goes ahead and they coast their way to a victory tonight.
17: I agree with you. I'll be at District 249 begging for them to put on one TV so I can watch it.
14: Demand them. Say that there are people in the city that actually care about the future of what will be NHL to Houston. We need to start the parades early because it's coming sooner rather than later.
17: Exactly. But Lane, don't do that. I'll talk to you later.
14: Later, bud. Lane, what were you doing, dude? What were you doing? Me and you had a good conversation. Now I'm sad. I don't know when hockey's coming here, Frankie. And it makes me sad. Oh, it makes me so sad. I'm wearing a Blackhawks hat right now because of my fandom. Again, it's game 3 tonight. I'm not one of the... That is the one thing I will say about hockey fans. We are a very few and a proud in this city, but we don't fake it. You know from the get-go who we are and what we stand for. I need more of you to come around. 713-212-5790. Jason, you want to talk Dan Marino? We are going to talk Dan Marino. Take a quick timeout. When we come back, we'll do that. And what do I want to see from Tatsuya today? It's very simple. It's three things. All that and more as we close out another Space City Saturday on Sports Talk 790.
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3: Chance to get in and either annoy me or have me annoy you on the phone lines on Space City Saturday, Sports Talk 790, Cole Thompson rocking with you. We're taking a 2-hour hiatus. A little chance for me to go ahead and get a nap in, and then we'll be back for Astros on Deck right here. Game number 2, Tatsuya Imai on the mound for you Stros, looking to guarantee a series win over the nameless A's. 713-212-5790. Let's go back out of the phone lines. And I'm excited for this conversation, I think. Jason and Katie, what's on your mind, my man?
4: Listen, I get tired of when people talk about Dan Marino and their quarterback. They always bring up the fact that their quarterback didn't have a running game. I challenge you, name me the best running back Dan Marino ever had.
3: Oh, that's hard, man.
4: The only one I can name is Kareem Abdul-Jabbar. And the only reason I can name him is because his name is Kareem Abdul-Jabbar. I mean, name the 5 best acquisitions that Don Shula made after he drafted Marino.
3: I'm trying to think. That's a good one, Jason. Who are the top 5?
4: He was the Hakeem Olajuwon of the NFL. One of the greatest players ever that the team could not build around. I mean, yeah, the Rockets eventually got enough players that the team could drag them across the finish line. But they never did that, whether it be Shula or Johnson. They never put good players or decent players around him. And he still, in some of these playoff games, put up 40 points, just that the defense gave up 45-50.
3: Jason, let's go a step further, dude. He also lived in a world where they allowed defenders to beat the brakes off of a quarterback after the throw. And he got back up, and he's like, you know what, brush it off and go make the next play.
4: Yeah, well, one of the things that helped him that people really underrate is his boxing background. That's why he had the quick release, because his feet were always in position to where he had leverage to get the throw off. People don't realize that. He was a decent boxer in high school and college, and he took that footwork to the NFL, and that's why he had that quick release, because he didn't have to shuffle his feet when he saw a throw. His feet were always in the position where he could throw the ball. And Dan Marino is, if not the best, definitely top 3 best quarterbacks to ever play the game, period. And if the Dolphins would have put anything near quality people around them, they could have won easy 4 or 5 Super Bowls.
3: Here, let me ask you out of curiosity. Do you know off the top of your head, Jason, what was the year that he threw for 5,000 yards?
4: 5,000? I can't name the exact year, but I don't know. He was hovering around 5,000.
3: It was 1984 when he went to the Super Bowl, and back then that would have been like 9,000 yards in the NFL today. And people sell him like he is just damaged goods because he never won a Lombardi trophy. Like, I'm 32. Yeah. I barely was alive to see Dan Marino play, but even I can just go look on YouTube and realize, dude built different. Like, I hate when people use this revisionist history and are like, oh, because of he only went to 1 Super Bowl, therefore he's mid. You don't know. Like, honestly, Jason, you're a smart individual. You're welcome to call back in anytime, and I will never flag you for your phone calls because you're fantastic. But one of the first questions I ask people when they're like, hey, I know football. All right, where do you rank Dan Marino as your quarterback? Where is he? Oh, he's like top 15. You don't know ball. Sit down and shut up.
4: Mm-hmm. Yeah, I mean, I like Joe Montana, but people don't realize Joe Montana had some horrible seasons.
3: Horrible seasons.
4: Yeah, he had some of the greatest moments in the Super Bowl moments. I give him all the credit for that. But you go look at, actually, Peacock has a documentary on him. Have you seen him?
3: Have
4: you seen it? Oh, you need to watch it. It is pretty good. It goes through his whole career from high school through the Chiefs or whatever.

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3: Say, Mr. Morrow.
4: Oh, hey there, fella. 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
14: 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Strike three with the overhang curve of Burrows. Gets it in order, striking out a pair.
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17: The New York Knicks lead the NBA Finals two games tonight after a 105-104 victory at San Antonio Friday night. Jalen Brunson, the game-winning free throw with 9.5 to play after a Victor Wembanyama turnover. The Knicks have won 13 straight, the second longest winning streak in playoff history. Game 3 Monday at Madison Square Garden. College football, the NCAA has denied Texas Tech's appeal to have quarterback Brendan Sorsby's eligibility reinstated. The NCAA originally ruled Sorsby to be ineligible after he admitted to gambling. Baseball right now, the Seattle Mariners, a 3-0 lead at Detroit in the top of the third. Tennis today, 19-year-old Russian Mira Andreeva won the French Open ladies title over Poland's Maja Wolinska in straight sets. And in soccer, half an hour from now, the U.S. national team faces Germany at Soldier Field in Chicago in its final tune-up before the World Cup. I'm Isaac Lohenkron.
18: Perhaps you had better start from the beginning.
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2: It's June 6th, and this is your Fox Daily Snapshot. Today is National Drive-In Movie Day. It marks the anniversary of the first drive-in that opened in Camden, New Jersey in 1933 by Richard M. Hollingshead Jr. People watch movies on a large projector outdoors from inside their cars. An important day in the history of the modern world. D-Day in 1944. 160,000 Allied soldiers stormed the beaches of Normandy, France. The liberation of Europe from Nazi rule was underway. Presidential candidate and U.S. Senator Robert F. Kennedy, the brother of President John F. Kennedy, died on this day in 1968 at the age of 42, a day after he was shot by Sirhan Sirhan at the Ambassador Hotel in Los Angeles. The Basketball Association of America was founded in New York City in 1946. It changed its name 3 years later to the National Basketball Association. I'm CJ Papa, and that's your Fox Daily Snapshot.
3: Jabari Smith Jr.
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3: 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Can't shoot Jabari.
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2: 2-0 pitch. Swinging. There it is. Here comes Auspice. The score is tied. Mitch wants to make it a double. And he's going to be out. He didn't get the trademark, but he did get 3,000 hits. History at Minute Maid Park in downtown Houston. We have the newest member of the 3,000 hit club. What a night it is for Biggio.
3: What an incredible honor it is to be standing in front of these great men, to be part of the greatest team ever, the Baseball Hall of Fame. Truly am honored.
2: Fly ball, left field, grand slam, grand salami. And he didn't trot around, he raced around. That's Biggio.
3: I gave the game everything I had every day. In baseball, tomorrow is not guaranteed, and I tried to play every game as if it was going to be my last.
2: Well, here it comes. Here it is. Biggio will be lifted. Ransom going out to play second. And here's your last chance to salute Craig Biggio and let the applause begin.
3: To the Astro fans, you guys are the greatest fans in the world, man. I love you guys. I want to thank you for the way that you treated my family and I. I hope that I earned your respect by the way that I play the game, and I never took that for granted. And I will never forget the playoff runs that we had and the 20 years of memories. Thank you very, very much from the bottom of my heart.
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3: All right, let's get this show on the road. 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Sup, friends, I am your host extraordinaire, Cole Thompson. Rocking with you for the next 30 minutes ahead of game number 2 of a 3-game set, as your Astros look to keep the good times rolling and secure a series win. A massive one in the AL West standings over the Athletics of, I don't know, pick a place until 2028. This afternoon at Daikin Park, it is Tatsuya Imide as he looks to keep the promising performances rolling into the month of June in front of the H-Town faithful for a Saturday matinee. He'll be going head-to-head against right-hander and the new kid on the block for the Athletics, Cade Morris, who, after having his contract picked up by Las Vegas earlier this week, will make his major league debut. But more on that later during our mound matchup conversation. The Astros enter Saturday with a 29-36 record, which is not great compared to the standards of what we know here, but it's also not enough to have fans go full surrender Cobra as June approaches and the summer rolls right along. Every win counts, especially those against AL West opponents who rank ahead of you in the standings before a 6-game road trip. And the best part of that statement, besides knowing that we have Jose Altuve back in the lineup full time, is that the Astros were 28-36 prior to the start of the 3-game stages in yesterday's fantastic victory where all 3 stages of the offense worked. And for more on that, we give you our game rewind presented by Uptown Appliance Repairs. Following a 5-1 loss to the Pittsburgh Pirates to close out a series, Peter Lambert on the mound for the Astros, hoping to kickstart Orbit's birthday off on a high note, and he would get the job done, sending 3 straight A's bats back to the lineup, back to the dugout untouched, and send us to the bottom of the first. Now, Isak Paredes has started to find a little bit of a corner, and on Thursday, he made history with his 100th career home run on a solo shot, and he said with Jeremy Peña and Yordan Alvarez on base, okay, now time to start the run for 200.
7: First pitch, and Paredes hits it high in the air, pretty deep to left center field. That sends back Soderstrom onto the warning track. He leaps. See you later! A 3-run homer for Isak Paredes through the archway in the Hall of Fame alley, and the Astros have a 3-0 lead.
3: 376 feet later is his favorite part of the ballpark. Paredes picks up home run number 101, and the Astros pick up a 3-0 lead. Fast forward to the top of the second, and the A's have the perfect formula in motion to find a way to beat Houston, as people have throughout the season. Bases loaded, and the number 9 hitter up at the plate. What is it with the number 9 hole hitter? Like when they face off against the Astros, they turn to prime Barry Bonds. It's Darryl Hernandez versus Peter Lambert looking for the duel of a lifetime. Like we all said, that was going to happen back in March. And after 8 pitches, the winner and the standing last man standing is
7: 2-2. Swing and a miss. Got him on a changeup in. And after an 8-pitch battle, Herdez goes down. Peter Lambert loads the bases, but then strikes out the next 2.
3: Bases loaded, no problem. Peter Lambert with the changeup secures the out and keeps the score tied at, keeps the score at 3-0. That is your play of the game brought to you by Shell Federal Credit Union. We head to the bottom of the third and another chance for a key Astros bat to deliver. With Yordan Alvarez on first, Christian Walker said it's time for both to prove that they are faster than they look.
11: Here's the 0-1. And that's driven to right field. That is going to get down, and it's going to get by Cortez, the right fielder, and trickle to the warning track in right field. And they're going to send Alvarez. Here he comes. A one-hopper to the plate, and he's safe. 4-0 Astros on the miscue by Cortez and right.
3: Okay, so after we all took a giant exhale realizing that Yordan wasn't headed to the IL, but instead headed to the outfield next inning, we could all cheer as Walker stood on third for his first triple of the season and a 4-0 lead. That would soon change, however, with Isak Paredes back up at the plate.
11: Here's the 3-1. That's hit to right field. Maybe deep enough. Cortez in right field has a good arm. Tagging at third base, Walker, long throw in, not in time. 5-0 Astros on the sacrifice fly by Paredes, and he has 4 RBIs.
3: 4 on the day, 5-0 for the Astros, and we're feeling good entering stage 2 of the 9-inning set. To the top of the fourth, more trouble for Lambert, but more promising plays from the Astros defense. A Henry Bolt single would put a runner on first, with Zach Geloff back up at the plate.
11: 1-0 pitch, broken back, ground ball to third. Nick Allen's got it, goes to second, out. 2-0 to first base, double play. Just like that. A broken bat, two-seamer in on the hands of Geloff. And it's 5-4-3, and that'll end the inning.
3: Thank God I hear number 27's name back in. A quick flip over to Walker, and the score remains 5-0. Fast forward to the 6th, and a chance to talk about scoring again. Only this time for the Athletics. With Lambert going for the quality start, Brent Rooker chose violence. And also a good time to pick up another homer.
7: Here's the 1-1. That is hammered deep to left. If it stays fair, it's gone, and it is fair. Off the community leader's signs, Brent Rooker goes deep. That's his ninth of the season, and the A's are on the board. It's 5-1 Astros.
3: So not a scoreless night for Peter Lambert, but that would only start the end of his night as a walk to Tyler Soderstrom and a double by Bolt would be enough for Joe Espada to come out of the dugout, ending Lambert's night at 5.1 innings pitched, 4 walks, 4 strikeouts, but only 1 earned run. Emily De Los Santos was the first out of the pen and did not disappoint with the strikeout against Geloff and a grounder to end the 6th, leaving a pair of runners stranded in scoring position. De Los Santos would have a clean 7th before Brian King entered the game in the 8th, a role that many assume will be the norm following the return of all-star closer Josh Hader. And after a walk to Nick Kurch, that was all the damage they wrote for King as a good defensive play on a grounder by Tyler Soderstrom negated any chance of a score.
7: Soderstrom windmills the bat. The 0-1. Bouncing ball up the middle. Pass King. Fielded by Pena. Steps on second for one. Throws to first. Double play. Not hit hard, but Pena able to turn it. And King works around the leadoff wall.
3: So first, a good double play by Jose Altuve. And then another inning double play by Jeremy Pena, and Houston remained in control with the 4-run differential. To the top of the ninth, a pregame fireworks show on the field before the postgame ones off of it. Josh Hader and his 97-mile-per-hour sinker, that was missed, returned to the mound and did not miss. Henry Bolt, he gone. Zach Geloff, see ya. And would pinch hitter Colby Thomas avoid the sinker sucker punch?
7: All right, 3-2, pitch to Thomas. Swing and a miss. Got him on the high fastball, and that is the ball game. Josh Hader strikes out the side in the ninth, and the Astros defeat the A's 5-1 to take the first game of this 3-game series.
3: So Hader's back, vibes are good, and the days are losing are over? I mean, hopefully. But the Astros did secure the 5-1 victory over the A's, inching ever so close to that wild card conversation. And that's your game rewind presented by Uptown Appliance Repairs. 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And it's always good to hear a happy Joe Espada with positive conversations on his ball club. Here's the winning skipper after the game.
12: What have you seen from Paredes sort of heating up here the last few games?
13: He's heating up. And he's hitting the ball in the stance, which is nice. Yeah, he's getting pitches to hit, and he's not missing them. And when he gets hot, you know, he can really carry our team. Our pitching today was outstanding. Bullpen, 3 2/3, no hits, 6 punchies. A well-played game.
12: That biggest difference over the last week or so?
13: Yeah, I think he's just, you know, letting the ball get closer to him, and he's just hitting the balls in the seats. Like, you know, even that home run, it was more left center. That means that he's just kind of working more towards the middle of the field. The sack fly, right field, those are really good signs of him just kind of stay within himself and not trying to do too much.
12: How'd you evaluate Lambert?
13: That was a good outing for Peter. You know, pitch count up quickly, a couple of walks there, but he pitch around it, man. He finds a way to get out of jams using his changeup, using all his pitches. Good defense behind him. Turn, you know, nice double play early in the game. But you know, that was a well played game. And De Los Santos has been outstanding for us all year. He's been really good.
12: Is this as complete as the lineup has felt in a while? Because as soon as Pena came back, Altuve went on the IL, and then early on, Pena was playing every day. It seems like it's one of the few games you've been able to make guys on the line.
13: Yeah, and it feels like it stretches it out, and at some point, someone's going to get a big hit, right? And you could be more creative. You can you expect more from a deep lineup like that, and they don't feel like they have to do it all, right? You know, they know that there's more guys behind me. I can walk, and I know somebody's going to pick me up. That's what happens when you letting the lineup this like that.
14: Following up on that, how do you feel like the rotation meetings are going to be now going forward, considering now it seems like the lineup is now at a point where it's now nearly at its 100% capacity with just me and mine, just basically everybody else in this rotation?
13: We're going to need them all. We're about to go on a long stretch of games here at the end of June. So we need all these guys to contribute, and in our lineup, we need everyone to put contribute because we're gonna need all these guys. Some of these guys are gonna need some off days. Like today, Jordan play left field. We pick Paredes up. You know, Jordan made a nice play in left field. So we need everyone just to make their part.
0: Now the good news is that because of, you remember last season, no Carlos Correa until the trade deadline. The team that we saw that was able to go on a run, at least into July, was back fully healthy, especially in the infield. And shout out to Isak Paredes, who in his last 15 games does have a .212 batting average, not great, but he also has 4 home runs, 12 RBI, 7 walks, and a .500 slug. That's your pregame audio brought to you by Synergenics Health. Your injury report is brought to you by McCarum Injury Lawyers. Jose Altuve, he's not human. He's literally got adamantium in his bodies after returning in a record-setting 3 weeks following his oblique strain. So a massive win for the hometown nine in what is considered the easy part of the schedule. But things could continue to be trending up for the team with the news on all-star Hunter Brown. Brown, who's been out since April, looked promising in his fourth rehab start on Thursday night. He threw 57 pitches in 4 1/3 innings, only giving up 1 run while striking out 4. The fastball got up to 98 miles per hour. He forced 10 whiffs. And so a return is very imminent. GM Dana Brown has said multiple times that they expect him back no later than the middle part of June. Well, yesterday, Joe Espada was asked if he could make a return to the Major League club, and he did not rule that out. But after this morning, it was announced by Joe Espada that, according to MLB.com's Brian Taggart, Brown will get the call on Wednesday in Sugar Land. So we're close to seeing the all-star ace return, just not there yet. As for the rest of the injured bunch, which honestly is not that bad compared to where we started last month. Rapid fire time, Ronel Blanco and Hayden Wisniewski continued their live bullpen progressions in West Palm after undergoing elbow surgery. Lance McCullers Jr. and Bennett Sousa, both dealing with shoulder inflammation and elbow inflammation, continued their advanced throwing progressions. Christian Javier, who has a right shoulder strain, made his first rehab start on Wednesday night in Double-A Corpus Christi versus Arkansas, and he only tossed .2 innings on 28 pitches. Not what you want to see. Brandon Walter continues his throwing progression after undergoing elbow surgery in West Palm Beach. Yiner Diaz continues baseball activity, including hitting BP. Could begin a rehab assignment later on this month. It's expected, actually, starting next week. And Braden Shumake, with a right abductor strain, is currently in West Palm Beach beginning therapeutic exercises. All right, that's your injury report brought to you by McCarum Injury Lawyers. And time now for a quick timeout. But don't go anywhere, because when we come back, we have plenty to discuss, including your home run counter, your roof and weather report, your AL West standings, Mal matchup, and more. We continue right here on Sports Talk 790, getting you ready for Astros and A's. It's Sports Talk 790, your home of Astros baseball.
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0: Astros on Deck, presented by Morrow Mechanical Cooling and Heating, continues right now on Sports Talk 790. Sup, friends? Cole Thompson rocking with you. As we get you ready for game number two between the A's and your hometown nine, Robert Ford and Steve Sparks on the call over at Daikin Park. It's Todd C. E. Mai versus Cade Morris. One pitcher looking to stay hot. The other one looking to make their debut pretty memorable. Your roof and weather report is brought to you by Marshall Stevenson Elevator. And today is one of those days where if you can stay off the road, do so. Crack open a nice cold one. Enjoy the game wherever you are because it's rain. And more rain, which has become the norm of this week heading into the month of June. That's going to be headed on over into the loop. 84 degrees and overcast with light showers coming your way regularly leading up to first pitch and throughout the game. And this is one of those times where you can't complain about having the roof closed because of, unlike other teams, there is no rain delay. There still is going to be a game being played as per usual. Your home run counter is brought to you by Primeway FCU. And with Isak Paredes' three-run shot at the Crawford boxes last night in the first inning, the Astros have 83 long balls on the year. Yordan, he leads the way with 21 and only trails Philadelphia Phillies Kyle Schwarber for the league lead at 23. Could get back-to-back today and put you in a much better position to go ahead and claim that title. Those 83 dingers... well, it's good enough to land the Astros inside the Major League's top 10 at number 6 overall, trailing only the Seattle Mariners, LA Dodgers, Chicago White Sox, Atlanta Braves, and the New York Yankees, who somehow live up to their Bronx Bomber name this year with 91 total shots in the majors. This day in Astros history is brought to you by Kaplan Sinus Relief. Breathe well, live well. And we got to go back to 1991. Where the Astros took on the Montreal Expos. Remember them? Well, after giving up three runs in the top of the ninth at a tied 5-5 game, the bats came alive. You had a single and then a double. Double by Cam Caminiti to put Mark Davidson at third. Eric Anthony with the sacrifice fly. That led to, again, Jeff Bagwell bringing in another one with Ken Caminiti. And then with Barry Jones up at the plate, a single into the outfield, was able to score Jeff Bagwell and Luis Gonzalez and be able to get you a win. Speaking of which, you want to know who won that game? Young Curt Schilling. That is your Astros date in history brought to you by Kaplan Sinus Relief. Your AL West standings presented by the Greater Houston Radiation Oncology. Well, right now the Astros are far from in first place, but a pair of wins to close out and a secure a sweep against the A's would put you in a much better position to be in second place for the start of the road trip. Now, the Seattle Mariners lead the way at 33-30, being the only team with a winning record in the division, and they're followed up by the Texas Rangers, who are a game and a half back at 31-32. The A's, who have been struggling, losers of 7 in their last 10, come in third at 30-33, while the Astros come in fourth at 29-36, 3 games back of the wild card and 4.5 games back for the division lead. And pulling up the rear with the worst record in Major League Baseball, it's the Los Angeles Angels at 24-40. I don't even know where you go from there. Like, honestly, thank God the Astros are in a division where things still are very promising. You look like that all you need is a couple of victories here and there, and you'll be right back in the race. The only team that can really start looking ahead toward the offseason, the trade deadline, and maybe even actually having a conversation on if someone will take on his contract, moving Mike Trout. It's really sad that we have to go that way. One more quick timeout, but when we come back, we have your mound matchup, your starting lineups, your pipeline to success, and more. We are minutes away from Astros and A's taking on over at Daikin Park. 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
0: Astros on Deck, presented by Morrow Mechanical Cooling and Heating, continues right here on Sports Talk 790. Sup, friends? Cole Thompson rocking with you for a few more minutes ahead of game number two between the Astros and the A's. 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And once again, Trajan Wealth Management, my apologies. Once again, it's Jordan and everything until it isn't. Pick category, and he's got you beat. Batting average, 316. OPB, 429. Slug, 645. OPS, 1.074. Walks, he's got 42. 21 long balls, 13 RBIs, 73 hits. And 231 plate appearances, 43 runs as well. But there is one category where we actually have to say another name. It's Christian Walker with 46 RBIs. He has 55 strikeouts compared to 48 strikeouts for Jordan. But again, he is driving in runs, which is a massive blessing compared to where we were talking about Christian Walker a season ago. Your mound matchup brought to you by Morrow Mechanical Cooling and Heating. Tatsuya Imai takes the mound back at Daikin Park. And let's be real, the last three appearances, much better. Currently owns a 2-3 record, 5.52 ERA. But when you remember how he has pitched since returning from injury, taking away that one grand slam against the Seattle Mariners, it has been better. Last three appearances, 2.7 earned run average, 8 hits allowed, 11 strikeouts, and 3 walks. And keep in mind, he was able to work through that really rocky start in Arlington before it led to a moment in Astros history with another combined no-hit bid. The fastball is there. The velocity is there. The slider is there. We'd like to see a little bit more worked in with the other pitches, but still, beggars can't be choosers. A 270 ERA in his last three starts compared to a 552 ERA overall. More of this version of Tatsuya Imai is what I think the Astros expected when they signed him, to be a quality number two arm, the replacement long-term for losing 59 this offseason, and now he has an opportunity to now have a 500 record before going on to the road trip. As for Cade Morris, what do we know about him? Well, nothing for the major league level, but this past season with the Las Vegas Aviators, he had a 5-3 record with a 4.45 ERA in 11 starts, 60 innings pitched, giving up 63 hits, 33 runs, 30 earned runs, 8 long balls, which is a big deal for a club that wants to be able to hit with runners in scoring position today, 26 walks, opponent's batting average of 276, 49 strikeouts, a whip of 147, and a GO of 145, known for having a fastball and three other pitches that you can rotate on in. So, Cade Morris looking to make a promising debut today, which could be very beneficial for setting the tone for the rest of the series if you are the Athletics getting back to their winning ways. Because remember, they currently were leading for almost the entirety of the year in the AL West standings before going into this past little road trip. They just lost 2 out of 3 against the Chicago Cubs. They've currently gone 3-7 in their last 10 games. They are under 500, and they're a game away from falling into a tie with the Astros for fourth place, or technically at this point, third place, before tomorrow, where if the Astros were to get the sweep, they would go all the way down to 4. Cade Morris, pretty big time deal. Tatsuya Imai looking more and more comfortable, lined up, secure, steady. That's more what you want to see One of them walking away, hopefully, with the win. And we all know that we hope that's going to be Tatsuya Imai. Your Hawkins Corporation pipeline to success player to call out. How about Miguel Aloya, who, remember, just recently was moved into the bullpen. Maybe that's a good thing, because in the month of May, it wasn't great with the ERA. 14.1 innings pitched, 16 hits, 13 earned runs, 6 long balls given on up, 12 walks, a .286 batting average. But he has pitched 2 innings to begin the month of June, and that does look a lot more promising. He's only given up 1 hit. He's only given up 2 walks. He's got 5 strikeouts, an opponent's batting average of .143, an ERA of 0.0, and a whip of .150. Who knows what his role is going to be with the club moving forward. That is your Astros pipeline player to success, brought to you by Hawkins Corporation. 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Keeping your generator running strong, Houston Equipment Repair has you covered. Let's start off with the visiting, what are they? The Athletics of somewhere. You can pick where you want to call them. That's up to you. Carlos Cortez gets the call. He will be in right field. Shea Langeliers bats second. He will be behind the dish catching. Nick Kurtz bats third. The all-star potential first baseman and reigning AL Rookie of the Year has a .282 batting average. Designated hitter is Brent Rooker. You have Tyler Soderstrom. He bats fifth in left. Harry Bolt, Zach Geloff, Jeff McNeil, and Darren Herranes closes things on out. Jeremy Peña leads things off for the Astros, followed by Yordan Alvarez at DH and Christian Walker at the first base, bats third. Isak Paredes back in the cleanup role. He'll be at third base. Jose Altuve back in the lineup. He bats fifth at second. Lamont Wade Jr. in left. Taylor Trammell in right. Jake Myers bats eighth in center. And Christian Vasquez rounds out the crew behind the dish with Tatsuya Imai on the mound. And that is Astros on Deck. Right here on Sports Talk 790, it's Cole Thompson signing off. I greatly appreciate you listening to me. Special thanks to Josh C. on the ones and twos, doing a great job producing as he always does. Win or lose, I will talk to you after the game. But it's time to send you out to Robert Ford and Steve Sparks at Daikin Park. It's Astros, it's A's. And it's right here on Sports Talk 790.
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6: Greetings from Daikin Park, where today the Houston Astros play game two of a three-game series with the Athletics. Astros took the opener 5-1 yesterday. Isak Paredes drove in four, had a three-run homer. Peter Lambert allowed a run and struck out four over five and a third innings. As the Astros have won two of their last three, A's have dropped two in a row and nine of their last 13. Astros are 29-36. That puts them in fourth in the AL West, four and a half games behind Seattle, while the A's sit in third in the West, two and a half games behind Seattle with a record of 30-33. Let's take a look at today's pitching matchup. It's brought to you by Houston Methodist, leading medicine. Tetsuya Amai gets the ball for the Astros today. He got his first big league win in Sacramento back in April. He's been pitching much better of late. A tough luck loss last time out against the Brewers on Sunday when he gave up two runs over six.
7: Yeah, and I still think that game that he pitched in Sacramento when he got his first win was his best showing as a major leaguer in Houston. And kind of forget now that this is only his eighth game pitching as a major leaguer. So still getting his feet underneath him.
0: and starting to get his feel for what works and what may not work here in the United States. So his fastball certainly is hard enough. He's got a little upshoot to that one. And it's the slider that's so unpredictable that really had the A's off balance the last time he faced him.
1: Meanwhile, it's Cade Morris, right-hander on the mound for the A's today. He's making his first big league start. They selected his contract on Tuesday. 4.45 ERA and 11 starts this year at AAA Las Vegas.
0: Yeah, that's pretty good for Vegas. So that's a good ERA. They like his stuff. He's mid-90s with the fastball. The big question, whether or not a guy in his major league debut, especially on the road, is to come into a stadium like Daikin Park and keep his composure. So we'll see. You know, the Astros will try to probably wait him out a little bit early on and see if he can throw strikes. But he's got a big arsenal. We mentioned the mid-90s fastball. He's got five other pitches to go with it.
1: We'll be back with more of Astro Launch right after this.
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1: 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Well, the Astros picking up the win yesterday, and they need to start stacking up some series wins, and they have a chance to do that today. Haven't won a series yet on this homestand, dropping 2 out of 3 to the Brewers and Pirates, but certainly had opportunities to win both of those series.
0: Yeah, and they should. You know, the Astros need to take advantage of this soft schedule that they have right now, because a lot of the teams that are in the hunt for the wild card right now in the American League are facing tough schedules. You know, so the Astros need to take advantage of this portion, especially when you get closer and closer toward the trade deadline. This is when you really make your mark.
1: 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Up next, we'll hear from Sam Nashy. He's responsible for all of the video replay reviews in the video room during the game. 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
12: Welcome back, Robert Ford, joined by Sam Nashy, whose title is manager of Major League Video, but that doesn't really tell the whole story about what you do and the part that you do that is of most interest to our fans, certainly, and to probably a lot of people around the game. Is you're the one in the video replay room during the games when the Astros call from the dugout to try and figure out whether they want to challenge a play, and Joe Espada has his hand up. You're the one they're waiting for. So I guess, first of all, how did you initially wind up on the hot seat and get that responsibility of handling the replay review?
13: I guess I got kind of lucky because when I was an intern way back in 2017 in Cincinnati, the video room was open. Anybody can kind of go and watch video whenever they want. So I got a little bit of experience doing that. And fast forward to 2022, when I first year in this role, I was able to use that as experience. Say, I've been in the video room before. I know how this works. They put me in the role, trust me with it. I had a little bit of people watching me for the first couple series, but after that, reins were off, and was able to handle it all myself. And, you know, 4+ years later, we're still here and still doing it and still having a good time.
12: When it comes to a review, obviously, time is of the essence. It's 30 seconds that you get from when a play is over to when you can say that you're challenging. How much pressure do you feel, if any, or are there certain times where you maybe feel more pressure?
13: 15 seconds now.
12: That's right. It is 15. Yeah.
13: 15, so it's a little bit quicker, but pressure kind of goes out the window because in those 15 seconds, you kind of develop a process over time. And if you kind of know what you're doing, know where your whole setups are, where your cameras are, know where you're looking, have your same setup every day, then you kind of get a process. You kind of go through your progression of seeing, you know, there are certain cameras that will have a chance for an overturn more often than others. Those are the ones you look at first, and then you kind of go down the line. But as long as you have a process and you're ready to go and you're paying attention to every single pitch, then it just kind of comes naturally after that. And obviously there are close plays where, you know, close play in the first inning, if you don't think you're going to get it, you might want to put that in your pocket if you don't want to lose that challenge and not have the ability to do it to the eighth inning. You know, you just kind of got to stay calm, trust your process, know what you're doing, and from there it just kind of flows.
12: I'm sure part of it too is if you see a play happen on the field that you think is really close, you're probably looking at the video before anybody even calls down, I would imagine.
13: Yeah, that's correct. I have the live game right in front of me, and then everything on my console is about a second half behind, so I can stop it right there. You're already looking by the time the phone rings, so as soon as that phone rings, you're picking it up as soon as it starts to go off. Try to have an answer as soon as you can. You know, people want to answer, people want to know what they're doing, and you don't have much time. But yeah, it's, you know, like I said before, trusting your process and getting it in.
12: Now, what a lot of people don't realize is, of course, usually the way it works is they call from the dugout for the video room when they think it's a close play they might want to challenge. But you can call into the dugout if you see something that maybe the coaching staff missed, right?
13: Yeah, that's correct. It's It's rare, but those are the ones you kind of dream about in my position. Ones that you never want to bring the attention to yourself, but when you can get yourself in there in a good spot, and like one a few years ago, you have a guy miss a base and nobody notices. That's the kind of thing you gotta be paying attention to all the time, because it can save you a run, it can save you a game, especially in a close playoff race like we're in now. Every little bit can matter, so it makes all the times where you're looking at things where there's maybe obvious things that you'd miss, it gives you opportunity to really stand out when you get the opportunity to.
12: Now, when you talk about a guy missing a base, like that's something that can be really hard to see, even if you're watching on the field as it's happening. How do you know when to look for that and when to check for that?
13: Check every time.
12: Every time someone's running the bases?
13: Every time. Every time. It's like even somebody hits a homer. It's never happened to me where somebody's based on a homer, but if it happens that one time, it'll make

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8: 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The Astros are set to take on the A's for the second game of this 3-game series. Last night, the Astros got it started early with Isak Paredes, who hit a home run in his 3rd consecutive game.
14: And Paredes hits it high in the air, pretty deep to left center field. That sends back Soderstrom onto the warning track. He leaps. See you later!

0: 3-0 lead.
1: That's 101 home runs in the career of Isak Paredes, and that was a huge one.
0: So that's a home run in three straight games for Isak. Now has 9 home runs on the season.
1: None of his home runs have ever been to the right of center field. They're all to the pulled side.
2: And Peter Lambert took care of the rest. He wins for the 5th time this year. It's the Astros and A's. Second game of a 3-game series. Lineups at first pitch right after this.
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2: All right, let's do this. We're live from the Houston Methodist broadcast booth at Daikin Park in Houston, Texas. It's time for Astros baseball. Get up those scorecards. Here's today's starting lineups. First for the A's. They'll lead off with Carlos Cortez. He's in right field. Batting second, Shea Langeliers. He's the catcher. At first base, Nick Kurtz. He's batting third. Batting cleanup, Brent Rooker, the DH. Tyler Soderstrom in left field bats fifth. Batting sixth is their center fielder, Henry Bolte. Zach Geloff at third base batting seventh. Jeff McNeil playing second base and batting eighth. And batting ninth, the shortstop, Daryl Hernandez. That's Cortez, Langeliers, and Kurtz. Rooker, Soderstrom, and Bolte, followed by Geloff, McNeil, and Hernandez. Doing the pitching for the A's, making his major league debut, 23-year-old right-handed pitcher, Cade Morris. Now for the Astros. Houston leads off with Jeremy Pena. He'll play shortstop. Batting second, the DH, Yordan Alvarez. Christian Walker bats third. He's at first base. Batting cleanup, Isak Paredes, the third baseman. At second base, Jose Altuve. He bats fifth. Batting sixth, Lamont Wade Jr. He's in right field. Taylor Trammell, the left fielder, bats seventh. Batting eighth, Jake Myers, the center fielder. And Christian Vasquez, the catcher, bats ninth. That's Pena, Alvarez, and Walker. Paredes, Altuve, and Wade, followed by Trammell, Myers, and Vasquez. Doing the pitching for the Astros, 28-year-old right-handed pitcher, Tatsuya Amai. We'll have the first pitch right after this. 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

0: This copyrighted broadcast is presented by authority of the Houston Astros LLC, may not be reproduced or retransmitted in any form, and the accounts and descriptions of this game may not be disseminated without the express written consent of the Houston Astros. Once again on the play-by-play, here's Robert.
1: Thank you, Steve. It's Tetsuya Imai on the mound for the Astros today, 2-3, 5.52 ERA in 7 starts. 29 in the third innings, 20 hits, 20 walks, 28 strikeouts. He's batting 196 against Imai, who lost his last start Sunday against the Brewers, but pitched well, giving up 2 runs over 6 innings, walked 2, and struck out 5 in that ball game. As Imai threw 110 pitches in that game, most pitches thrown by an Astros pitcher in a game in nearly 3 years. And the hope now for Imai is to try and stack together some good outings. The last start came a start after he threw 6 no-hit innings and started that combined no-hitter in Arlington.
0: It's the first time he's facing a team for the second time, and his best start of the season so far has come against this A's team. That's when he had his best slider. That game was changing speeds on his fastball. Everything was clicking in that game in Sacramento.
1: Yeah, that was his second start of the year back on April 4th when he threw 5 2/3 scoreless and struck out 9. Carlos Cortez will lead it off, left-handed hitting right fielder, batting .315 in 50 games, .402 on base percentage, 5 homers, 17 driven in. First pitch of the ball game is taken for a strike, 93 on the fastball in the inner third. First pitch is brought to you by Daikin, proud to help listeners stay comfortable indoors while perfecting the air we share. Paredes even with third, well off the line as the infield plays the pole. The one-strike pitch, and that's an pitch just high, and it's challenged.
2: Previous pitch was called a ball. Houston is challenged.
0: Second pitch of the game. Here we go.
1: Trip Gibson behind the plate. The pitch is a strike, by the way. It's on the inside corner. And as we wait to see it on the video board, and it is confirmed.
2: Don't turn it into a strike. Houston has one challenge. Two challenges remaining.
1: Trip Gibson behind the plate today. Ryan Blakeney at first. Crew chief Marvin Hudson at second. Nick Marley at third. So 0-2 now to Cortez. Imai set at the belt. Now the pitch. And that is just off the plate away with that slider. And it's a ball and 2 strikes.
0: Well, you can tell Cortez gave up on that pitch very quickly. That almost came back to catch the corner. Little backdoor slider.
1: You could argue that it clipped the bottom of the zone.
0: But I'll argue it.
1: No challenge. 1-2. That's in the dirt. It's 2-2.
0: But he gave up on it. It was in the other batter's box, and it snapped across to almost get the backwards K.
1: Two. And that's lined up the middle and in the center of base hit. So Cortez with a leadoff single, able to get to a fastball. And that'll bring up Shea Langeliers.
0: That's why they have Cortez batting leadoff. The on-base percentage better than 40%. Then you got their 2 best hitters coming up next.
1: Yeah, more walks than strikeouts for Cortez this year.
0: Pretty good.
1: So he's at first base, 1-for-1 stealing bases this year. And Shea Langeliers at the plate, right-handed hitting catcher. Batting .284, .353 on base percentage. Tied for 6th in the AL with 16 homers, 33 RBIs. Pitch on the way. That's way inside. Slider running in. It seems like with Imai, he struggles to kind of get into games. And if he's able to get into the game, he's usually able to do okay. But it seems like those first few batters can be a little difficult for him. 1-0. And Langeliers pops it up out in the center. Moving toward right center now is Myers. He's under it, makes the catch. One away. Back to first goes Cortez.
0: Well, he wouldn't be the first pitcher you would talk about that.
1: Right.
0: That happened quite a bit with even some of the best pitchers ever.
1: You think about the combined no-hitter he started. He walked 3 of the first 4 batters in that game.
0: Yeah.
1: But only 1 walk after that over his 6 innings. So 1 out, Cortez at first for Nick Kurtz, left-handed hitting first baseman, batting .282, leads the majors with a .438 on base percentage. Imai delivers, and swing and a miss, overpowered him with a fastball up and in.
0: It looks like he's determined to throw some fastballs in on these lefties. That's good.
1: 11 homers for Kurtz, 6 in the AL with 43 driven in. Infield plays him the pole, big left-handed hitter. Long set. Now the 0-1. That's up and away, and it's a ball into strike.
0: He's got to be careful. He starts to lean a little bit toward home plate. It gives the runner on first base a little head start, knowing that if he's leaning, he's going home. You can get a head start, get a quicker jump at first.
1: So maybe leaning a little forward before going into the leg kick?
0: Yeah.
1: 1-1. Sails outside with a slider 2-1.
0: 78 degrees outside, 73 degrees indoors at Daikin Park. Been a lot of rain in the Houston area the last few days.
1: Works from the first base side of the rubber, does Amai. 2-1. And Kurtz lifts this in the air down the left field line. Ball is slicing, and it is foul into the seats, and the count is 2-2. Kurtz can hit the ball out to all fields. We've seen that quite a bit.
0: Yeah, I think he's just as comfortable going to left field as he is pulling the ball.
1: Mm-hmm. Walker holding on Cortez at first. No score, one out top of the first. Throw over to first. Cortez back standing. Wasn't very far off the bag. Second game of this three-game set. Astros winning 5-1 yesterday. A 1-10 first pitch tomorrow. Long set by Amai. The 2-2. And that's a little high. Full count, 95 on that fastball. One of the things that Amai did so well in that start you referenced, the first time he faced the A's in Sacramento back on April 4th and beat him for his first big league win, he added and subtracted off that fastball.
0: Yeah, that was a side to him we hadn't seen yet, even in spring training.
1: Let's see if Cortez is going here. Kurtz waiting for a 3-2. A long hold. Cortez not going. 3-2. Did he go around? Yeah, he did. Kurtz can't believe it. Tripp Gibson makes the call from behind home plate. Said he went around on that slider that was down. And Kurtz having a conversation with Gibson before walking back to the third base dugout. First strikeout for Amai, and they're a two away.
0: I don't blame hitters for asking a home plate umpire or getting frustrated that a home plate umpire makes that call.
1: Absolutely.
0: I mean, they're watching the baseball, and it's sometimes a little misleading on whether or not you went. I think he did go.
1: Brent Rooker, the batter. First pitch, swing and a miss, slider away. Rooker, right-handed hitting DH, had a homer yesterday for the A's only run. Batting 196, 275 on base percentage, 9 homers, 27 runs batted in.
0: It's just as easy to ask that third base umpire, though, isn't it?
1: It is. 0-1. Swing and a miss. Nothing and two. Another slider. The thing, too, you ask the base umpire, and the hitter is more likely to just kind of go, okay.
0: Yep.
1: As opposed to if the home plate umpire, because like you said, he's focusing on the ball, you know, not always going to see that check swing very well. Especially if it's a really close one. 0-2. It's in the dirt. Vasquez keeping it in front. 1-2.
0: Vasquez, typically the catcher for Amai.
1: Yeah, they've developed a good working relationship. Cortez edges off first. He led off the game with a single. Two out. No score. Top of the first. 1-2. Swing and a miss. Got him on a slider down and in. That was that wrong way slider. Kind of backs up, and Rooker makes it back-to-back strikeouts for Amai to end the inning. A's strand a runner, and after a half inning, A's nothing. Astros coming up.
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0: longer than the sun. Yeah, the bonnie boat was won as we sail into the mystic.
1: No score, Astros and A's, bottom of the first, and it's right-hander Cade Morris making his big league debut on the mound for the A's, facing Jeremy Peña. First pitch, and he throws a strike at 93, a two-seamer, nothing in one.
2: First pitch is a big leaguer, Cade Morris.
1: Peña batting 308, 364 on base percentage, three homers, 10 RBIs in 27 games. Morris with the 0-1. Breaking ball, wrapped down the right field line, foul into the net. And it's nothing in two. Morris, a third-round pick of the Mets back in 2023 at the University of Nevada. He was traded to the A's at the deadline in 2024 for Paul Blackburn. 0-2. That's down 1-2. Paul Blackburn, pitcher who is an all-star for the A's. And he got his contract selected by the Athletics on Tuesday. So he's been around for a few days, soaking it all in. 1-2. That is inside. A lot of run on that fastball in to Peña, 2-2.
2: Two-seamers is money pitch. When they talk about this right-hander, that two-seam fastball gets a lot of grounders.
1: 2-2 delivery. Swing and a foul. That got a piece of Langoliers. Rolls up the third baseline.
2: Right now, he's just trying to fight his adrenaline, his nerves, his thought process, all of it, man. His heart is pounding.
1: 2-2. Ground ball off the hands right at the third baseman, Geloff. He picks it up and sidearms to first in time. Boy, did he get in with that fastball. And Peña is the first out.
2: Yeah, and he'll remember that for the rest of his life. Everybody will say, who's the first guy you faced? Jeremy Peña, he grounded out.
1: Yordan Alvarez will stand in. Was in left field yesterday, back in his customary DH spot today. Second in the AL with a 316 average. Second in the majors with a 429 on base percentage. Leads the AL with 21 homers. And tied for third in the league with 44 driven in. First pitch. And Yordan looks at a strike with a slider on the outer third. Morris at AAA Las Vegas this year. A 5-3 record and a 4.45 ERA in 11 starts. 60 and two-thirds innings, 63 hits, 26 walks, and 49 strikeouts. 0-1. That's inside. Backs Alvarez off the plate, and it's a 1-1 count. Infield shaded to pull. 1-1. And that's in the dirt and kicks away to the backstop. Sounded like that got a piece of Trip Gibson's shoe before caroming off. And it's 2-1.
2: First attempt at a changeup.
1: Way outside. That was the first attempt at a curveball, and that did not go well. It's 3-1.
2: So the finesse pitches are a little hard with this adrenaline.
1: Yeah, right. So Alvarez in the driver's seat here. Morris the 3-1. And that's down, ball four.
2: Well, he's smart. We found that out on that at bat.
1: You know, walking Yordan, usually a wise decision.
2: Not the worst strategy.
1: Yeah. So Alvarez at first, one out for Christian Walker, right-handed hitting first baseman, batting 248, 321 on base percentage. Tied for sixth in the AL with 16 homers and leads the American League with 46 runs batted in. Pitch on the way. And that is pulled past the dive of Geloff and down the left field line, headed for the corner. Alvarez on his way to third base. He'll stop there. It's a double for Christian Walker. Is 11th of the year, and the Astros have two men in scoring position with one out.
2: That's the 1-2 punch for the Astros, Alvarez and Walker getting it done. And it was a breaking ball, a slider out over the plate for Walker. He's able to turn on. That's our Honda drive of the game, racing today for a great deal on a Honda at your Greater Houston Honda dealer.
1: Isak Paredes will stand in. He's homered in three straight games. Now has 9 home runs on the year. Field will come in a little more than halfway, but they're not all the way to the cut of the grass. First pitch. And Paredes takes a strike on the inside corner with a two-seamer. Isak, 241 hitter, 333 on base percentage, 32 RBIs. He's driven in 8 runs over his last 3 games. Four RBIs yesterday. Grounded up the third baseline, foul. And it's nothing to Alvarez having to move out of the way of that.
2: How many pitchers, Robert, have we seen in the last couple of weeks try to pitch Paredes in, way in, early in the counts to get some cheap foul ball strikes?
1: And then they'll try and expand off the plate away.
2: Yeah.
1: Alvarez off third, Walker off second. No score, bottom of the first, one out. 0-2. Outside with the breaking ball, and it's 1-2.
2: Hesok, you put him in the probably top three on this Astros team as far as situational hitting, sacrifice fly situations like this. Trying to get the ball in the air with the infield in.
1: 1-2. Down and away, another breaking ball. Paredes hasn't even as much as flinched at these two sweepers.
2: Yeah.
1: It's 2-2.
2: That's half the battle, just recognizing pitches and staying within yourself.
1: Mm-hmm. Morris works from the first base side of the rubber. 2-2. Tapped foul off to the left. Morris, originally from Turlock, California. That's the same hometown as Tyler Soderstrom, who's playing left field for the A's today. As a matter of fact, Cade Morris, when he was growing up in Turlock, California, he got pitching lessons from Soderstrom's dad, Steve Soderstrom, who pitched in the big leagues for the Giants. 2-2. Breaking ball, and that's lined in the left field. Coming in is Soderstrom. He makes the catch, tagging Alvarez coming home. He'll score well ahead of the throw, standing up. A sac fly for Hesok Paredes, his ninth RBI in his last four games, and the Astros lead 1-0.
2: That's how you draw it up. Hesok getting a breaking ball. He could lift, and Yordan tagging right away. Sometimes when the ball's hit that sharply and low, you'll see a base runner not tag right away.
1: Paredes now with 33 RBIs on the season. And before Jose Altuve stands in, pitching coach Scott Emerson out to the mound along with Shea Langeliers.
2: Just a reminder to be careful early in the count against Altuve, I bet you.
1: This mound visit brought to you by Insperity, the official HR sponsor of the Houston Astros. The right moves help teams succeed. How you HR matters. So Altuve will stand in his second game back after missing 3 weeks with the oblique injury. On the year, hitting .246 in 43 games, .324 on base percentage, four homers and 12 RBIs for Jose, who had a single in four at-bats in his return last night. Walker at second, two outs, 1-0 Astros, bottom of the first. Cade Morris, making his big league debut, comes set at the belt, delivers. Swing and a miss, started him off with a sweeper. Altuve chase, nothing and one.
2: That's part of the mound visit for sure. Knew Altuve was going to be aggressive early in the count.
1: Oh, one. Fastball just missed inside. 95 on that two-seamer. 1-1. Morris delivers, and that's inside again with another two-seamer. Cade Morris is mostly a reliever at the University of Nevada his first 2 years. It really wasn't until his last year there, his junior year, 2023, that he got a chance to start on a regular basis. And he's been a starter throughout the minor leagues. 2-1. Breaking ball, strike at the knees. And that levels the count. Altuve looking for a two-out hit, trying to drive in Walker from second. Astros lead 1-0. The pitch. And that is off the outside corner with a fastball to run the count full.
2: So go back to the sweeper here.
1: On deck, Lamont Wade Jr. 3-2. Fastball down and in. Did he go around? Yeah, he did. Trip Gibson makes the call. Altuve knew it. He strikes out. The first big league strikeout for Cade Morris as the side is retired. But the Astros get on the board first thanks to Isak Paredes' sack fly. And after one, Astros one, A's nothing.
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0: 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Tetsuya Amai delivers to Tyler Soderstrom, and it's a fastball for a strike on the outer third. Soderstrom, left-handed hitting left fielder, batting 229 in 60 games, 319 on base percentage, 8 homers, 29 driven in. Saw his 10-game hit streak come to an end yesterday. Infield shades to pull. Amai's 0-1. And that's in the dirt. Ball into strike. One more game on this homestand, and it's tomorrow afternoon, a 1:10 first pitch, and it's Princess Day. 10,000 fans will receive a City Connect Princess tiara tomorrow. Get your tickets at astros.com/promotions. 1-1 is over for a strike with a slider. Keep in mind, all Princess Day add-on packages are sold out for tomorrow, but fans of all ages are encouraged to dress as their favorite princess. Here's the 1-2. That's down 2-2. You have a favorite princess?
1: Is Rapunzel a princess?
0: She can be classified as such, I would think.
1: I think it's Rapunzel.
0: Okay. You like the long hair, huh?
1: Yeah.
0: Soderstrom waiting for a 2-2. Here it is. It's in the dirt, off the glove of Vasquez and to the backstop. Full count now to Tyler Soderstrom.
1: You have one?
0: Had to pick probably go Cinderella. The shoe fits, right?
1: That's right.
0: 3-2, the count to Soderstrom. Amai delivers. That's in the dirt for ball four. Threw a slider, and Soderstrom draws a leadoff walk. First free pass allowed by Amai.
1: Here's the Astros' defense. A little different in the outfield. It's Trammell in left, Myers in center, Lamont Wade Jr.'s in right field. Infield, Paredes at third. Pena and Altuve up the middle. Walker at first and Vasquez catching.
0: Batter now, Henry Bolte. Right-handed hitting center fielder. Pitch on the way. And that sails inside for a ball. Missed with a fastball. Bolte. Batting .328 in 21 games. .397 on base percentage. No homers. And 5 runs batted in. Contract selected by the A's on May 12th, 1-0. And that's a little high, 2 balls and no strikes. A second-round draft selection in 2022 out of high school in the Bay Area, signed for $2 million. Here's a 2-0. Swing and a miss. Get two-seamer running down and in, 2-1. Bolte, the A's minor league player of the year last year, and he was off to a really good start at AAA Las Vegas this year. As a matter of fact, he tied a Pacific Coast League record with hits and 12 consecutive at-bats over a 3-game span in early May. 2-1. Hit off the hands back into the screen, 2-2. 3 days after that run ended, Bolte was in the big leagues.
1: That'll get their attention.
0: That's right. Soderstrom off first. Walker holding him on. 2-2. Swing and a miss. Got a fastball by him away. Bolte strikes out. That's the third for Amai, and there's one away.
1: Get him thinking about that slider and sneak that fastball by him.
0: Now it's Zach Eloff to the plate. Right-handed hitting third baseman. Batting .263, .313 on base percentage, 6 homers, 20 runs batted in for Geloff, who now has a 10-game hit streak after a single last night. Pitch on the way. Geloff bunts it, left side, coming on the field at Paredes, and he'll just put it in his pocket. Once that got past Amai, that was going to be a base hit for Geloff. Soderstrom goes to second on the bunt single. And there are 2 men on with 1 out.
1: Yeah, he glanced down and saw Paredes was way past the third base bag. As long as he could just get it on the grass, Geloff runs well enough to beat it out pretty easily.
0: And now Paredes will creep in at third against Jeff McNeil, left-handed hitting second baseman. Batting .244, .312 on base percentage, 2 homers, 15 RBIs for McNeil. 1-0 Astros, top of the second. Wright is now stepping on the grass. Pitch on the way. And that's whacked foul back to the screen. A's have been in a bit of a funk. Lost 9 of their last 13. Fell out of first place after getting swept by the Mariners a couple of weeks ago. Mariners still in first in the AL West. 0-1. That's high. And now the A's have been passed for second place by the Rangers. Rangers are a game better than the A's coming into play today.
1: Rangers have gotten a little healthier since we saw them.
0: And Corey Seager and Wyatt Langford both coming back yesterday. 1-1. And that's lifted to right, fairly deep. Going back on it is Trammell. He's on the edge of the track. Now just in front of it, makes the catch. Runners have to hold, and that's out number two. So McNeil flies out, and that brings up Darryl Hernández, right-handed hitting shortstop. Batting 246, 328 on base percentage, a home run and 7 runs batted in. Astros leading 1-0 thanks to the Paredes sac fly in the bottom of the first. Pitch on the way. It's in the dirt with the slider, ball 1. Not only did Corey Seager come back yesterday for the Rangers, he ended his career worst 0-for-29 skid with a homer in his first game back. The 1-0. There's a strike on the inside corner, and it's 1-1 to Hernández. It's going to be interesting to see how that lineup looks for the Rangers moving forward with Seager and Langford both back. Rangers team has had so much trouble scoring runs. Mm-hmm. Really good starting pitching, but haven't been able to score much for them. 1-1 is a little high, and it's 2 balls and a strike. And the Rangers, they had been playing well pretty much since they lost 3 out of 4 to the Astros on Houston's last road trip. They've been playing very good baseball since then. And that's what you like to do, is get key players back when the team's playing well. Try to continue that momentum. 2-1 is inside, and it's 3-1 now to Hernández. Soderstrom at second and Gelof at first.
1: Certainly what the Astros are thinking is they get more hole.
0: Mm-hmm.
1: Hunter Brown starts to see the light at the end of the tunnel with him.
0: 3-1. And that's a strike at the top of the zone, and Hernández taps the helmet.
2: Previous is called a strike. The hitter is challenging.
0: It was either strike 2 or ball 4. It looks like it's going to be ball 4, maybe a touch high. And no, it barely hit the top of the zone. Wow. I mean,
1: those are the tricky ones.
0: Yeah, top of the zone.
1: Ones. Yeah, I think the top of the zone is the trickiest.
0: I mean, that's by millimeters. All right, 3-2, the count to Hernández. Runners will be on the move from first and second. Amai's pitch. Swing and a miss. Struck him out on a slider in. Hernández goes down. Fourth punch out for Amai. And the side is retired. A strand a couple. And we're through 1.5. Astros 1, A's nothing. 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
6: Leading off for your Houston Astros, the left fielder number 31, Lamont Wade Jr.
0: One nothing, Astros lead the A's. Bottom of the second, Lamont Wade Jr. stands in, pitched by Cade Morris, and there's a strike on the outside corner, 92 on the two-seamer. Wade playing in his second game with the Astros. They signed him before the game on Thursday, and he started that game in left field and was 0-for-4, 0-1. And Wade lifts this one to left fairly deep. It sends back Soderstrom onto the warning track at the wall, looking up. See you later! Lamont Wade Jr.'s first hit in an Astros uniform is an opposite field homer, and it is 2-0 Houston.
1: That's the second Astro to hit a home run for his first hit as an Astro. Braden Shoemake did the same thing. And Wade got a two-seamer running away from him and just went with it. Hit it hard.
0: Now it's Taylor Trammell's turn, left-handed hitting right fielder. Pitch on the way. And that's in tight.
1: Daniel's Jewelers is your proud trip around the diamond sponsor. 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
0: 1-0. Swing and a foul tip held onto by Langoliers on an off-speed pitch. Trammell hitting 300 in 19 games, 354 on base percentage, no homers, 6 RBIs. Wade, his best big league season came in 2021 with the Giants. He had 18 home runs that year. 2 years later, he had 17 homers with the Giants. So you know the power is in there. 1-1. That's in the dirt. 2 balls and a strike. And that's not an easy place to hit the ball out. Oracle Park in San Francisco.
1: Right, yeah. He's licking his chops with the Landry's Crawford boxes.
0: That's right. 2-1 to Trammell. And there's a strike on the outside corner. Astros will be in San Francisco, play the Giants in August.
1: You know, it's why the Astros want a couple of extra lefties to sprinkle into their lineup. It's for pitchers like this.
0: 2-2, breaking ball off the plate away.
1: Morris, who relies a lot on that two-seam fastball, that's not really, as we've learned, not really a great pitch to left-handed batters. They can just kind of drop the head on that pitch.
0: 3-2. And that's down for ball four. Second walk, Morris has allowed. And the Astros have a base runner with nobody out for Jake Myers.
1: And you never know how it's going to go in a pitcher's major league debut if he can handle the nerves in a game like this. Especially a pitcher that's kind of excitable to begin with. He's known to have a big personality.
0: First pitch to Myers. He shows bunt and bunts it foul, bounces it behind home. Jake hitting 226 in 28 games, 283 on base percentage, 2 homers, 7 RBIs. Mark Kotze, A's manager, was asked today, because Morris has been up with the A's since Tuesday. That's when he had his contract selected. And he was asked, you know, is it better for a starting pitcher to be around for a few days around the big league club before he starts? The 0-1. And that's hit foul off the front leg of Myers. Or is it better, you know, for the contract to be selected, say, the day of the start? And Kotze said, you know, there are pros and cons to both. There's not really one approach that's necessarily better than the other. And he also mentioned sometimes it just depends on the player, too. 0-2. Breaking ball in the dirt, 1-2.
1: What advantage for him to come up a couple of days early is to have a chance to talk to his teammate in AAA, Gage Jump, who's pitching for the A's tomorrow, just about what he went through in his major league debut. Mm-hmm. Going to take some notes.
0: A throw over to first base, and shuffling back is Trammell.
1: But he pitched in the AAA championship game. He's pitched in big games, but there's nothing like this. There's nothing. You've dreamt of this your entire life since you were 5 years old. And now it's here.
0: 1-2. That's inside 2-2. I remember talking to J.P. France after he made his debut in a start with the Astros in Seattle a few years back. And he said, you know, he pitched the first inning. He, you know, he felt okay. Then he sat in the dugout, and then he was like, wow, this stadium is huge. Mm-hmm. Notice the third deck.
1: Had time to think about it.
0: Right. 2-2. And that is strike three call on the outside corner with a slider, and Myers goes down looking. Second strikeout for Cade Morris. Trammell still at first with one away for Christian Vasquez.
1: I think one thing that a lot of young pitchers realize is if they make their pitches, they can pitch at this level. It's just that your mistakes get hit more often.
0: Mm-hmm. Vasquez hitting .242, .304 on base percentage, four homers, 18 RBIs. Astros leading 2-0, bottom of the second. Morris the delivery, runner goes, pitches a ground ball through the right side, perfectly placed hit and run single as Trammell goes to third and Christian Vasquez is aboard. That could not have worked out any better for the Astros. McNeil going over to cover second with Trammell going and Vasquez shot the hole.
1: And that's really kind of a strong point of Christian Vasquez putting the bat on the ball going the other way.
0: So runners at the corners, one out for Jeremy Pena, who grounded out his first time up. Coming into today, Pena hitting .328 in 17 games since coming off the IL on the 18th of May. Time called, and it's a pitch timer violation.
1: Wow.
0: As a pitch was delivered. So Cade Morris called for a pitch timer violation. The pitch that was thrown will not count. It's a one ball, no strike count to Pena.
1: Now you wonder if that's going to kind of disrupt Morris. Things are already spinning a little bit out of control this inning.
0: Infield back for the A's. 1-0. That's outside. Missed with a fastball, 2-0.
1: I guarantee he's not really thinking clearly like he would ordinarily.
0: And that's a little low with the fastball.
1: And look who's on deck.
0: That'd be Senor Alvarez.
1: Yeah. I mean, he's got to lay one in here. And if I'm Pena, 3-0, I am swinging.
0: Trammell off third, Vasquez off first, the 3-0. And that's outside, ball four. So Pena doesn't see a strike. Second walk of the inning, third of the game for Morris, as the bases are loaded.
1: Pitching coach for the second inning in a row. Boy, they better be magic words from Emerson, their pitching coach, because this is a tall task.
0: All the infielders will join this mound visit before Alvarez stands in. He walked and scored his first time up.
1: Yeah, and Yordan saw all of his pitches. He's probably going to select one right now. Think about, all right, am I going to set on a changeup, the breaking ball? Which one do I want?
0: Parties dispersed from the mound. It's Trammell at third, Vasquez at second, Pena at first. One out. Astros leading 2-0, a run home in this inning on Lamont Wade Jr.'s leadoff homer.
1: Yordan with four grand slams in his career.
0: One for four this season with the bases loaded. .361 hitter lifetime. Infield back, shaded to pull. Third baseman Geloff even with the bag. First pitch. And that is just inside. Two-seamer didn't come back over the corner. And it's ball one. Astros do not have a grand slam yet this season. Morris the 1-0. And that is ripped deep to right field. And you can kiss it goodbye. Grand slam!
7: his American League leading 22nd homer, and the Astros now lead it 6-0.
1: Yordan's fifth grand slam of his career gets the crowd on their feet. And the Astros take advantage of a couple of walks this inning. And you do that in front of Alvarez, you're eventually going to pay.
0: That was a changeup that Yordan pulled over the wall and right. Wound up going 369 feet. Here's Christian Walker, still only one out. He doubled it.

0: 2-2. That's outside. And it's a one ball, two strike count. The grand slam that Alvarez hit in Baltimore in 2021 was part of a three-homer game. 1-2. Did he go around on the pitch down and away? He did. Trip Gibson, he loves calling that check swing himself. He calls it there again. That's the third strikeout for Morris, and there are two away. Here's Isak Paredes, eighth man to bat in the inning. He had a sac fly to get the Astros on the board in the first.
1: One thing you learn as a young pitcher in the league is how fast other teams can score big runs.
0: First pitch. That's inside for a ball.
1: Five-run inning, and you're just going, how did that happen so quickly?
0: Yeah, it's like it just gets away from you.
1: Yeah.
0: Bounces in the opposite batter's box. I've heard you say this, and I've heard other pitchers say this about you'll have a game where you'll be sitting in the shower afterwards just thinking, what just happened?
1: What just happened?
0: I was pitching really well. And
1: yep.
0: Next thing you know, a five spot on the board. 2-0. Inside the foul ball.
1: That hit his he swung at it and hit his back thigh. I'm not sure if I've ever seen that.
0: Did he make contact with that baseball at all with the bat?
1: I don't think so.
0: He's hobbling around, but yeah, he did swing at it. It was an awkward swing at a two-seamer running in. Get another look at this here. Yeah, wow. That hit square off the front of his right thigh.
1: I mean, he just got a swing and a miss and a Charlie horse at the same time.
0: Yeah, 93 on that two-seamer, by the way. And assistant athletic trainer Rafael Freitas out there with Joe Espada as Paredes flexing his right leg. He's going to take a practice swing, try and stay in this game. And he is going to stay in the game. So he's bad enough you swing and miss. Then you get squared up like that. Number five. That grand slam by Yordan is his 192nd career homer, which moves him in the sixth place all-time by himself in Astros history. He had been tied with Alex Bregman. 2-1 to Paredes. Tapper hit softly right side. Off the mound to field it is Morris. He'll underhand the first after jogging part of the way there to retire the side. But the Astros score five thanks to two homers. Lamont Wade Jr. led off the inning with a homer, and Yordan Alvarez a grand slam. And after two, Astros six, A's nothing.

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3: Astros with a 6-0 lead, top of the third inning, top of the order for the A's against Amai. Cortez, the batter, lefty, takes one a little bit low. Astros scored 5 in the bottom of the second, a grand slam by Yordan Alvarez, and they get a big lead.

0: early in this game like they did in yesterday's game. Astros scored all five of their runs in the first three innings. There's a ground ball to Hopper to Christian Walker at first base. He'll take it himself. And he gets Cortes in plenty of time for the first out. So Amai's job is to fill it up. Throw strikes. Here's Langoliers, the catcher. Flew out to center field his last time up. Came into this game with a 900 OPS. That is really good. Holds the bat high. Keeps it moving as the first pitch comes in, and it's a strike. Fastball toward the outer third. Langoliers with yellow sleeves, yellow spikes, yellow batting gloves. It's the gray uniforms for the A's in this one, the 0-1. Swing and a miss, a late swing, 0-2. Fastball at 95. Astros in the home whites. It's kind of a cloudy day in Houston, muggy for sure.
1: Yeah, Houston's turned into the Amazon the last few weeks with all the rain.
0: Yeah. It's going to be some mosquitoes, I betcha.
1: That's always fun.
0: Here's the 0-2 from Amai. It just missed the outside corner. Another heater. And it's 1-2. Well, you said it earlier, Robert. Amai kind of limps into a lot of his starts, especially control-wise, but gets better and better typically as things go along. Breaking ball got him. Strike three.
1: That wrong way slider.
0: Wrong way slider, and that's the second out of the inning. That's five strikeouts for Amai. Let's pause 10 seconds for Station ID on the Astros Radio Network.
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0: This is when you want to face Nick Kurtz. Nobody on and two outs. He struck out his last time up. Big left-handed hitter. One of the best hitters in baseball, swings and misses.
1: How about that changeup? Good fade down and away.
0: Get a six-run lead, you can start to tinker a little bit, too. Amai's pretty gifted with making the ball do different things. Here's the pitch. Another changeup, but it's low. And it's 1-1. 6-0 lead for the Astros. Amai's 28 years old. Signed a three-year deal with the Astros. Has an opt-out in after each of the first two. Here's the 1-1. And that's a high strike right at the top of the zone. It's 1-2. Fastball in there.
1: After seeing those change-ups, yep. That fastball at the letters.
0: Kurtz is real patient at the plate. He has 59 walks coming into this. He'll take a lot of pitches.
1: But man, when he connects, he is such a gifted hitter.
0: 1-2. Up and in. Kurtz raises his arms out of the way. It's 2-2. Coming into this series, a 1656 OPS against the Astros. Here's the 2-2. And it's outside. That's the best OPS of any player against any opponent since 1901, with a minimum of 50 plate appearances. That's crazy. Here's the 3-2 to Kurtz. Amai. And that's ball four, low and in. Vasquez doesn't challenge. So it's a two-out walk to Kurtz. He reaches. And that'll bring up Brent Rooker. With the A's down by six. Second walk for Amai. Rooker is playing in his 46th game. Been dealing with some knee soreness of late. Here's the pitch. Breaking ball, and it's in there for a strike.
1: This guy usually plays every day. Did miss some time in April with an oblique strain. Was out a couple of weeks.
0: Kurtz, a small lead off of first. Down by a lot. Not going to take a chance. Here's the 0-1 from Tetsuya. Breaking ball, and it's foul. That was running in on Rooker. And it's 0-2. number 66 of the season for Houston. Outfield straight up and deep. Here's the 0-2 pitch. And that's pulled, and it's by Paredes at third base and into left field. Wade will get it in. Paredes played it off to the side, and it hopped over his glove. Kind of a hooking one hopper.
1: Yeah, hard shot. 106 miles an hour off the bat of Rooker.
0: So runners on first and second. And that'll bring up Soderstrom, the lefty. That's Kurtz on second, Rooker on first. Soderstrom walked his last time up. Keep in mind, this A's team can put runs up in the blink of an eye. They've got a lot of power. First pitch is a strike.
1: Yeah, you don't want to let this get away from you here.
0: Uh-huh. And they, like the Astros, are good with two outs. The Astros, one of the best.
1: Where they haven't been good is with runners in scoring position of late.
0: Here's the 0-1. Outside, missed. With the change of pace, it's 1-1.
1: A's, since May 22nd, have lost 9-13. And over that stretch, this is coming into today, they had hit 176 with runners in scoring position. Second worst in baseball over that period.
0: Two outs, men on first and second. Here's the 1-1. Pulled, and that is a foul ball. Maybe a foot down the right field line. Soderstrom really turned on it. But it's a strike, and it's 1-2. That was close to being extra bases.
1: Probably would have scored two.
0: Left-hander taps the plate with the end of his bat, whirls it around a couple of times, and Mai has the sign set at the belt. Checks the runner, the 1-2, and that's sliced down the left field line foul. That'll reach the seats, 12 rows deep, and it's still 1-2.
1: 97 on that two-seamer, that's the hardest we've seen a Mai throw one today. It tends to live 93-94, but see him get it up to 96-97 when he really needs it.
0: All but one of his five strikeouts have come on a slider. Here comes the 1-2 to Soderstrom, and it's a number foul to the right. That'll trickle toward the Astros' first base dugout. And it's still 1-2. Good battle here. The Astros scored five times in the bottom of the second to take a 6-0 lead. Could win the series if they keep the lead here. Winning yesterday, here's the pitch. Breaking ball's low. Astros 5-1 over the A's last night. Astros are 2-2 against the A's this year. Here's the 2-2 pitch. That's another foul ball trickling toward the Astros dugout.
1: He's fouled off four of the seven pitches he's seen in this at bat so far, Soderstrom.
0: Mai lines up his throwing arm with home plate by setting up on the first base side of the rubber. Here's the 2-2. And that's a shot up the middle. That's a base hit. Kurtz around third base. He'll score. Over to third base goes Rooker. And it's an RBI single by Soderstrom to put the A's on the board. And it's 6-1.
1: Tremendous at bat by Soderstrom. Hit it on the ground. Hit it in the right spot, as it turned out.
0: All this has come with two outs. It was a two-out walk to Kurtz that started it.
1: It's going to get Josh Miller out along with the interpreter.
0: Henry Bolte will be the next batter. So Christian Vasquez is going to join him, the Astros catcher. So four people on top of the mound right now. Go over the scouting report of Bolte. And for the simple fact that what's it been, 23 pitches so far this inning for MI, you want to give him a little breather. So the message has been delivered. And it's now the right-handed hitting Bolte, 22 years old.
1: Great speed. So keep that in mind. You have a force at second if you don't think you can get the out at first.
0: Here comes the first pitch to Bolte. Breaking pitch, topped foul just past the third base dugout. And it's 0-1. Bolte really has some bat speed. You can tell he is strong.
1: He's gotten stronger since the A's drafted him.
0: Here's the 0-1. Runs it in, and it got Bolte. Got him in the somewhere down by the left knee, maybe the calf, and that's going to load the bases on the hit by pitch.
1: Yeah, that's unfortunate. A lot of arm side run on that two-seamer.
0: Well, the right kneecap. So that loads him up for Geloff, who had a bunt single his last time up.
1: Just like that, the A's need another base runner to get the tying run up there.
0: 6-1 lead for the Astros. Right on right matchup. First pitch slider is outside. And the Astros just got a phone call in the bullpen.
1: 64 pitches now for Amai, working in the third.
0: Here's the 1-0 pitch. Breaking ball, that's in there. 1-1. Both teams with four hits, but the Astros lead by five. Bases are loaded for the A's. Two outs, here's the 1-1 to Geloff. And it's downstairs, 2-1.
1: This becomes a really big pitch with no place to put Geloff. Don't want to get to 3-1.
0: Amai gets the sign, now steps off the back of the rubber. It's two. Rethink that last selection. A.J. Blue ball up in the Astros bullpen, the righty. Here we go. Big pitch to Geloff, the 2-1. And that is a strike on the outside corner, and Geloff is going to ask for a challenge. He thought it was outside.
1: I think he's right. A's have lost one of their challenges today.
0: Showing it on the scoreboard, and it is a ball by the smallest of margins.
1: 0.2 inches.
0: So it's a 3-1 count, and Mai has to come in to Geloff here. Infield shaded to the pole side, right-handed batter. Here comes the 3-1. And it's low. That one bounced in there. That's going to be a bases-loaded walk to Geloff. And the A's score another run, and it's 6-2.
1: Yeah, this is just brutal. 97-mile-an-hour fastball, so humped it up a little bit, but just couldn't throw it in the strike zone. All this with two outs. Five straight A's reaching.
0: 30 pitches this inning now for Amai, and they're asking Vasquez now to go out to the mound to waste a little time to let Blue Ball get ready in the bullpen. So after the Astros scored five in the bottom of the second inning, last thing you thought was you'd have to go to your relievers this early.
1: Yeah, this is the opposite of a shutdown inning.
0: This could be his last batter. McNeil flew out to right field his last time up, hitting 105 in his last 11 games. So here we go. McNeil, a left-handed batter, 34 years old. Eighth place hitter in their lineup. And this is a crucial, crucial at-bat. First pitch swinging and fouls it down the left field line, slicing deep into the seats. Everybody was running on the pitch.
1: Slider on the outside corner.
0: McNeil, 2 homers, 15 RBIs. He has 9 doubles. Amai has the sign. Here comes the 0-1. And it's low, 1-1. Amai, when he came out of his last game, had 110 pitches and told Joe Espada that he had more in him. He could stay in the game. They took him out at that point. 1-1 count. Here's the pitch. At the knees, a strike. McNeil wants to challenge. He thought it was low.
1: I think this barely hit the bottom of the zone.
0: So McNeil's looking at the scoreboard, so is everybody else, and he was wrong. So it's a strike, and it's a 2-strike count now to McNeil as he gets burned.
1: And the A's have no more ABS challenges. It's only the third inning.
0: So here we go. Amai trying to make one big pitch here. Here's the 1-2. Got him! Strike 3. McNeil goes down on strikes. There's that slider. A big strikeout is 6 of the ball game, and he strands the bases loaded. 2 runs for the A's. They get a little closer. We'll go to the bottom of the third inning. It's the Astros 6 and the A's 2.
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0: Astros in the bottom of the third lead 6-2. We'll send Altuve, Wade, and Trammell to the plate. And Morris delivers the first pitch, and it's high for ball one. Now, even if the catcher Soderstrom wanted to appeal that last call, he can't. They're out of challenges now. 1-0 is a strike, and it's 1-1. It doesn't happen by the third inning very often.
1: No.
0: Astros scored 5 runs last inning, capped by a grand slam by Yordan. That's pulled foul. Just wide of the third base bag. That was ripped by Altuve with those lightning hands.
2: Yeah, that was a pretty good pitch. Two-seamer down and in. Altuve, the only Astro who didn't bat in the 5-run second.
0: Morris, 23 years old. Here's the 1-2. Breaking pitch, hammered. Deep to left field, and it's gone. 5 rows deep into the seats for Altuve, his 5th of the year. Altuve gets that run right back.
2: That's what you like to see. Great response by Altuve and the Astros.
0: Daniel's Jewelers is your proud trip around the diamond sponsor. 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Here's Lamont Wade Jr., who had a home run into the Landry's Crawford boxes his last time up. First pitch is a strike on the outside corner. Had to feel good for Altuve. 260 homers now for Jose as that pitch gets away. 1-1 to Wade.
2: And that home run is a milestone home run for Altuve, not just because it's 260, but also it's 240th. His 240th career home run as a second baseman.
0: 1-1 pitch is a hook, and it misses outside, 2-1.
2: So he is now in 10th place all alone among second basemen. Home runs as a second baseman, one more than Lou Whitaker. They have been tied.
0: 2-1 from Morris, and that's a number foul to the right side, trickling toward the first base coach, Dave Clark. Astros lead 7-2 on the homer by Altuve. The Astros' third home run of the game. Morris, his major league debut, the 2-2. The breaking ball's low and in. Did he go? He did not. Checking with the third base ump. First time that the home plate umpire, Tripp Gibson, is asked for help from a corner umpire.
2: Maybe he just remembered those guys were there.
0: Thought he was playing in a softball league. There's a foul to the right.
2: All right, so here are the 9 second basemen ahead of Altuve. Home runs as a second baseman.
0: Okay.
2: Jeff Kent, Hall of Fame. Robinson Cano. Ryan Sandberg, Hall of Fame. Joe Morgan, Hall of Fame. Chase Utley. Brett Boone. Joe Gordon, Hall of Fame. Ian Kinsler. Rogers Hornsby, Hall of Fame. So 5 of the 9 second basemen ahead of Altuve are in the Hall of Fame.
0: It's an interesting list. 3-2 is hit weakly to the left side of the infield, and that's going to be an infield hit for Wade Jr. Yell off the third baseman was playing way back, and that ball just trickled. And by the time he got there, Wade was crossing first base, so Wade's 2-for-2.
2: He's living right.
0: It's a cue ball. Here's Trammell. So Brett Boone and Ian Kinsler on that list. That's interesting.
2: Yeah.
0: This one's hit through the right side. That's a base hit. Wade thinking about going to third. He does. Here's a long throw. Out at third base. A strong throw from Cortez. A one hopper. And Wade Jr. knew it right away as he slid right into the tag.
2: Cortez, a switch thrower. He throws lefty when he's in the outfield, righty when he's playing the infield. And he just showed off a gun with that left arm.
0: Boy, that is a strong arm. So score that 9-5 on Wade Jr. for the first out. Trammell's on first. And Myers to the plate. Astros lead by five. Breaking balls inside. Astros seven runs on seven hits. We're in the bottom of the third. Here's the pitch. Grounder, should be two. Shortstop's got it. Hernandez to McNeil over to first base, double play. 6-4-3. That'll do it for the Astros in the third inning. They get one, though. Altuve's fifth home run of the year. We'll go to the fourth inning with the Astros up 7-2.
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0: 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Astros lead 7-2, top of the fourth inning. And Tatsuya Amai back out there. He struggled, facing eight batters last inning in the third, but stranded the bases loaded, luckily, to keep this lead. And now it's the ninth place hitter, Darryl Hernaez, to start things off. So crucial to get the ninth place hitter out to start the inning. See what Amai can do here with the third baseman in. First pitch is a breaking ball in there for strike one. Amai came into this game with a 5.52 ERA in seven starts. This is his eighth in the major leagues. 0-1 is low. It's 1-1. A's do not have anybody up in their bullpen. So Morris will be back out for another inning. Here's the 1-1 to Hernaez. That's a shot up the middle. Altuve's there, shaded toward the middle, and he makes the throw to get Hernaez. Score that 4-3.
1: Yeah, Amai almost touched it. He reached for it.
0: Yeah. It's hard not to. I mean, that for so many years, you're thinking it was going to be up the middle, right?
1: Be a base hit.
0: Yeah. Here's Cortez, 1-2. He's their leadoff man. He showed off that strong arm in right field last inning, gunning down Wade Jr. at third base. First pitch swings and misses at a high one. His batting gloves are the color of a garden hose. Interesting selection.
1: Not a fan of garden hose green.
0: Here's the 0-1. Missed outside. Drank out of my share of garden hoses growing up.
1: Brings back some bad memories.
0: The old neighbor's garden hose.
1: Man, that water was always tasty, wasn't it?
0: 1-1 pitch floats in there for a strike. It's 1-2.
1: It never tasted like the rubber of the hose.
0: As long as it was wet, that's all we cared about. Yeah. Especially when you're outside for about 7 hours. One out, nobody on. Here's the 1-2 pitch to Cortez. It's low. 2-2. It looks like Cortez is taking to this leadoff spot. He knows his job is to get on base for Langoliers and Kurtz. One out, nobody on. Here's the 2-2. Amai. It's a grounder to the left side, a base hit. So Paredes, the third baseman for the Astros, was way off the line, and Cortez just swiped one the other way for the hit. He's 2-3.
1: Went with the fastball. That was away. Took it that way.
0: So here's Langoliers, their catcher, 0-2. And he got off to a torrid start. He had an unbelievable second half of the season last year. And a good start this year. The last two or three weeks, though, has cooled down. This one got in on his hands. He pops it up to center field. Jake Myers barely moves. And his center fielder makes the catch for out number two.
1: Big to get him on one pitch, too, considering now you have to contend with Kurtz, who generally sees quite a few.
0: Yeah. It's 81 pitches now for Amai, two outs in the fourth. Kurtz, Mr. Three True Outcome, has struck out and walked so far. Runner on first with two outs. 7-2 lead for Houston. Here's the first pitch. And he whacks it to center. Back on it, Myers. Still going back. It turns around just in front of the warning track and makes the catch for the third out of the inning. And that'll do it for the A's. We'll go to the bottom of the fourth inning at Daikin Park. Astros lead 7-2. Now this from your local station.
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0: Bottom of the fourth inning, it's Christian Vasquez to lead things off for the Astros. Ninth place hitter, Astros with a 7-2 lead. And Cade Morris pours one in there for strike one. Astros have scored in all three innings so far. One run in the first inning, five in the second, and one in the third inning to keep Morris on his heels. As this one's fouled off into the Honda Club level to our right. And it's 0-2 to Vasquez. Morris, 23 years old. He was in a trade with the Mets in 2024 for Paul Blackburn. Pitch misses outside. Remember him with the A's. How about that? Get drafted in 2023. Get traded 2024. And the 1-2 pitch is swung on and missed. Vasquez goes down on strikes. Fourth strikeout for Morris. And there's one away here in the fourth.
1: You can see why the A's like this guy. He's got some good stuff.
0: So here's Jeremy Pena. Pena, on this homestand, 12 for 26. Today he's 0 for 1 with a walk and a run scored. Yordan Alvarez is on deck. First pitch, breaking balls, first strike. Pena drew that walk his last time up, just ahead of Alvarez, who then stepped to the plate and hit a grand slam. Astros' first grand slam of the season. The Angels already have five this year, believe it or not.
1: The Giants have quite a few, too.
0: The 0-1, breaking balls outside. The record in the season for grand slams by any team is 14. So a third of the way through the season, the Angels are on pace to maybe break that record. This one's fouled to the left, and that's kind of a strange stat for a team that's not doing very well.
2: Right. Steve, I just had a brisket donut.
0: I smell that. A brisket donut?
2: Yeah.
0: So they brought it from Aramark here at the stadium. This one's pulled foul.
2: Yeah, Chef Jimmy and his crew do a great job. Jimmy Coatsworth. So it's a brisket donut. So it's a fried donut. And it's got some brisket in the middle of it.
0: Wow.
2: Never seen anything like this. It's pretty tasty.
0: I bet.
2: It's got some barbecue sauce.
0: Smells great. 1-2, breakers low. And they can't challenge it. They lost their challenges an inning or so ago. The A's.
2: It comes with, I haven't had the macaroni and cheese that it comes with.
0: Okay.
2: But it does look good. I'll tell you where you can get this when you're at the ballpark.
0: Here's the 2-2 to Pena. It's outside.
2: So you can pick up this brisket donut with the fried, or with the mac and cheese, sections 134 and section 409 at Daikin Park.
0: Mm. 3-2 pitch is a high ground ball to the shortstop Hernandez. He's going to have to hurry, and he does. Man, that was a good play by the shortstop. The transfer from his glove to his hand was instantaneous.
2: Had to be perfect.
0: Had to be perfect to get Pena. So that's 6-3. Two outs now for Alvarez, who's walked and hit a grand slam. Morris faces the best hitter in baseball for the third time. We're in the fourth inning. Here's the pitch. And it's fouled straight back. Alvarez right on that sinker. And it's 0-1. Yordan now with 48 RBIs after that grand slam.
2: So he's past Walker, who had the AL lead.
0: Walker with 46, so two more than Christian. Breaking ball's a strike.
2: By the way, just try the macaroni and cheese that comes with the brisket donuts. And it's good.
0: Good combo, huh?
2: Yes, very good.
0: Astros lead 7-2, bottom of the fourth. There's a ground ball to the right side, and Kurtz, the first baseman, has it in an awkward throw, but gets it to Morris, covering first base for an acrobatic play.
2: Kurtz wound up on his back after throwing that baseball.
0: That was very athletic. So it's a 1-2-3 for Morris. He gets Alvarez there. And we'll go to the fifth inning now with the Astros up 7-2.
3: There was a time when electricity stirred emotion, when street lamps gave way to incandescent bulbs, and the flicker of a projector made us forget about old grainy photos. 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

0: 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The kick in the 0-1. And that is a strike on the outside corner. And Rooker wanted to challenge. Started to bring his hand up to his helmet. And then you could see he was fresh. He was like, oh, that's right. We lost them all. That pitch was a ball, by the way.
1: Remember the good old days?
0: Here's the 0-2. And that is a little high. It's 1-2.
1: He's holding his breath there, wasn't he?
0: That's right. Five pitches for Umai, working in the fifth. 1-2. Swing and a miss. Wrong way slider down and in. It's Rooker. Second time he struck out. That's seven punch-outs for Umai, and there's one away. I mean, I think Rooker was upset the rest of the at-bat after he couldn't challenge that one pitch that he would have won. And so Soderstrom, Tyler Soderstrom's walked, and he has an RBI single. The real trouble spot for Umai was that third inning, giving up a couple of runs. Eight men came to the plate. Everything happening with two out. First pitch, and that's whacked foul back to the screen. Junior Shooting Stars Dance Clinic returns this summer. Sign your child up today to learn a dance routine. They will perform on field prior to an Astros game. Register at astros.com/dance. Umai with the 0-1. And that is down and away. Missed with a changeup. Astros 3-4 so far on this 9-game homestand, which concludes tomorrow. 1-1. That's hit a mile high on the infield. Who wants it? Umai, he'll make the catch right in front of the mound. Hine was just kind of casually just standing there. And stuck his glove up. Look what I found. Two out.
1: All right. If nobody calls me off, I'm just going to snag it. Just like I'm shagging in batting practice.
0: That's right. So two out, nobody on for Henry Bolte, who has struck out and been hit by a pitch. You tried that brisket donut they brought over here?
1: I did. That was solid.
0: First pitch to Bolte, swing and a miss at a slider.
1: I don't think I've ever had anything like it.
0: Neither have I. And again, you can pick that up. Section 134, section 409 here at Daikin Park. Brisket donut with mac and cheese. 0-1. Swing and a miss. Nothing in two. That slider.
1: Well, Umai got some trouble in the third inning, but he's settled in now.
0: Out of the 30 pitches in that third inning?
1: Yep.
0: A.J. Blueball was warming up. That's how dire things got. It was right after the Astros had scored five runs, too. It seemingly had gone in control of this game. Leading 7-2, 0-2. And that is strike three call on the outside corner. Bolte goes down looking. That is eight strikeouts for Umai, one off of his season best. And it's a 1-2-3 inning. We're through 4.5 at Daikin Park. Astros 7, A's 2.
2: A little sweet. A little heat, a whole lot of flavor. Whataburger's coming in hot. Not too hot. With the new Hot Honey Crisp Whata Chicken Sandwich. It's got a tangy red pepper cheese topped with our new crispy chicken breast and drizzled with sweet hot honey. Here for a limited time. Don't say we didn't warn you. Whataburger. Come one, come y'all.
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0: 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Kate Boris delivers to Christian Walker, and it is outside for a ball with a fastball at 93. Astros with a 7-2 lead over the A's, bottom of the fifth. Walker, a double and a strikeout. Kate Morris, his big league debut, delivers a 1-0. That's outside and low. Two balls and no strikes. He's thrown 82 pitches. A's have activity in their bullpen for the first time today. It is left-hander Jose Suarez. The 2-0. Breaking ball, swing and a miss. Backup slider. 2-1.
1: Now, there's a kind of an art to this if you're their manager now and a player with his major league debut. You'd love for him to feel at least a little bit confident by the time you take him out.
0: 2-1. Swing and a miss. Two-seamer running down and in.
1: So if he has a decent inning right here, probably a good time strategically anyway to take him out to give him a little momentum at least going into his next start.
0: A.J. Blueball is up in the Astros bullpen. So Amai might be done after five. The kick and the 2-2. Grounded up the third baseline, just foul. 2-2 still.
1: The reason why I would take out Amai in this game, he had 92 pitches. That's one. It's not super high, but his last game was kind of high, 110.
0: Yeah.
1: So you put those two together, and I think, all right, it's a good time to take him out.
0: 2-2. Breaking ball, and that's hammered, but hooked well, foul down the left field line.
1: It's in the tarps off zone.
0: Yeah,
1: so to speak.
0: Left field, upper deck. Looks like all the tarps are on over there at the moment. 2-2. High bouncer, third base side. Jess Fair and in and out of the glove of a leaping Geloff, and Walker reaches first base. Geloff had to leave his feet right along the line, and that ball popped in and out of his fielder's mitt on the backhand. Trickled into foul ground, so Christian Walker's 2-for-3.
1: That really sprung off the dirt in front of home plate. It looks really hard there right now.
0: That's Isak Paredes, sack fly to get the scoring started for the Astros in the first. He's also grounded out. Astros lead 7-2, bottom of the fifth, trying to take their second in a row from the A's. Pitch on the way. Breaking ball spins inside, backs up Paredes, ball one.
1: Anybody can hit a homer in three games in a row.
0: That's what Paredes did the last 3 days. Last Astro to homer in 4 straight games, Alex Bregman, August of 2024. 1-0. And there's a strike on the outside corner. Next pitch will be the 90th for Cade Morris. Here it comes. And that's pulled through the left side, a base hit. Walker will go to second, and Isak Paredes is aboard. Kotze pops out of the dugout. Looks like Boris is going to be out after 4 innings plus 2 batters. Kotze makes the signal for the lefty Suarez. 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

0: second baseman, number 27, Jose Altuve.
1: Left-hander Jose Suarez now into the game for the A's. Suarez, 5.22 ERA in 18 games, 29 in the third innings, 38 hits, 16 walks, and 34 strikeouts. The A's, the third team for Suarez this year. He's also pitched for the Braves and the Mariners. Comes on with two on, nobody out. Bottom of the fifth, Astros leading 7-2. The batter is Jose Altuve. Suarez delivers, and Altuve takes one down and in for a ball. Suarez, acquired by the Mariners from the A's from the Mariners in mid-May, after he had been designated for assignment. They worked out a trade for cash considerations. 1-0. There's a strike on the inside corner with a breaking ball. Started the year with the Braves. 8 games there. ERA of almost 7. Cleaned off waivers by Seattle. Made one appearance with the Mariners. 1-1. And that is inside. It's 2 balls and a strike.
2: You get on 3 different teams in one season, though. There's something unique in what you do. He can spin it. His slider and curveball. A tick above average.
1: Walker off second. Paredes off first. 2-1. Whacked foul back into the screen. 91 on the fastball. Suarez originally came up with the Angels back in 2019. Was a starter for them. Over 6 seasons. Also pitched out of the bullpen some, but mostly started. Two. In the dirt. Get blocked by Langoliers. Full count. Lamont Wade Jr. on deck.
2: Astros try to load him up again.
1: A grand slam in this game from Yordan. Walker, the walking lead off second. Paredes does likewise off first. Astros leading by 5. Long set by Suarez. Here's the 3-2. And it's in the dirt, ball 4. Off speed, off ring, and the Astros have loaded the bases with nobody out. And a chance to really get some separation. So Walker at third, Paredes at second, Altuve at first. And it's Lamont Wade Jr. He's 2-for-2 today in his second game as an Astro. Homered in the second. Into the Landry's Crawford boxes, also has an infield hit. Infield comes in for the A's, shaded to pull against the lefty. First pitch, it's way outside. Left on left matchup.
2: Yeah, he's doing something I love to see a lefty do against a fellow lefty, is really crowd the dish. Almost turn in this pitcher into a one-sided pitcher. He can look outside and still pull it.
1: Has one home run in his career off a lefty. Played mostly against righties. 1-0. And that's in there for a strike, and it's 1-1. Wade, 276 hitter in his career with the bases loaded, has never hit a grand slam. Bases full of Astros. 1-1. And that is hammered down the right field line. Hooking, if it stays fair, it's trouble. And it is a fair ball off the wall. Walker scores. Paredes scores. In the third, Altuve. Lamont Wade Jr., a 2-run double. And the Astros' lead is 9-2. 3 hits, 3 RBIs. For the guy known as Late Night Lamont, doing it during the daytime.
2: Wade now a triple shy of the cycle. That was a bullet off the base of the wall in right field. So it chokes up a little bit and just turned on it.
1: That'll close the book on Cade Morris, responsible for

0: I just don't think that they're consistently going to go inside. So you could turn that outside corner into the middle of the plate and just kind of look to pull it. If he throws it down the middle, man, that's right in his wheelhouse like it was. Especially the a pitcher that doesn't particularly throw hard.
1: 0-2. Bouncing ball right side, right at the second baseman playing in McNeil, and he throws out Trammell. Runners hold, and there is one away.
0: Well, he fell behind in the count. At least he put it in play, gave himself a chance.
1: So Altuve still at third, and Wade still at second for Jake Myers, who's 0 for 2, strikeout and a double play ground out. 9-2 Astros, last of the fifth. Astros have scored in all but one inning today. Infield still in for the A's. Pitch on the way. And that is a strike on the outside corner. A's aren't playing their infielders all the way to the cut of the grass, but they're in more than halfway. One way outside and high. Nine runs, 10 hits for the Astros. 2 runs, 5 hits for the A's. Neither team has been charged with an error.
0: I'm going to get greedy here, Robert.
1: 1-1. Way outside. 2 balls and a strike.
0: Base hit to the outfield. Might get you 2 more.
1: Myers ready. The 2-1. And that is low with a slider. 3-1. Suarez very deliberate. Or at least as deliberate as you can be in the pitch timer era. Runners at second and third, one out for the Astros. 3-1. A check swing, pass the drawn in Kurtz and into right field. Altuve can walk home. On the third base goes Wade. A check swing, RBI single for Jake Myers, and it's 10-2 Astros.
0: It's been one of those days, but that's the benefit of forcing the other team to pull their infielders in. A lot more holes that way.
1: Myers earns his 8th run batted in of the season. So Wade at third, Myers at first, one out for Christian Vasquez, who has singled, struck out, and scored in 2 trips. Suarez delivers, and a swing and a miss, got a fastball by him away.

Get set. The 0-1. Tie. So far in this series, the Astros have outscored the A's 15-3. It's game 2 of 3. 1-1. That's down and away. Changeup. 2-1. One of the questions that was asked about the A's when they got off to such a good start and leading the AL West was, do they have enough pitching to keep it up? Because that was the biggest weakness for this A's team. And now they've had a bunch of injuries to their rotation. 2-1. And that's hammered down the left field line. Ball is hooking, and it is foul into the seats. 2-2. Cade Morris, youngster making his big league debut today. The ninth different starting pitcher the A's have used in the last 12 games because of all the injuries and ineffectiveness they've had in their rotation. Suarez, a 2-2. Swing and a tapper foul that got a piece of Vasquez in the box. Bounces out in front of the plate. Count remains even. And the 2 Astros, runners at the corners, one out for Houston, bottom of the fifth, 3 runs home so far this inning.

0: ball? Nope. Timeout was called. Pitcher dropped the ball. So the rubber timeout was called by the batter.
1: 2-2. That's poked foul and into the third deck off to the right. We'll do it again at 2-2.
0: Within an inning or two, the Astros might be able to get a couple of guys off their feet.
1: Yeah, if things continue this way. A.J. Blueball looks like he's ready. He's been ready for a while. Amai appears to be done after five innings. In line for his third win, it would be his second against the A's. Long set, now the 2-2. And Vasquez lifts this one in the left, racing over is Soderstrom, and he's unable to make the catch. Had it in his glove, and it popped out. That'll score a run as Wade comes home. On the third goes Myers. Christian Vasquez, an RBI double. And it is 11-2, Astros. Hits just keep on coming.
0: Yeah, everything going right for the Astros. That was in the glove of Soderstrom. And when he hit the turf, it just squirreled its way out.
1: Yeah, he was lunging, going into a bent leg slide, and just couldn't secure it. And now Scott Emerson's going to go to the mound before Pena stands in, the eighth man, the bat in the inning. As the A's, I'm sure, are hopeful that Suarez can give them some length here after Boris only lasts four innings plus two batters here in the fifth.
0: That's the thing. I mean, you're always trying to coax pitchers to go a little deeper in games like this so you don't wipe out your bullpen.
1: Let's pause 10 seconds for station identification on the Houston Astros Radio Network.
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1: Runners at second and third, one out for the Astros, who lead 11-2, bottom of the fifth. Jeremy Pena at the plate. He's 0-for-2 with a walk and a run scored. Infield in for the A's. Pitch on the way. And that's over for a strike, nothing and one. Are you surprised at all that the A's are still playing the infield in?
0: I get it, but yeah, I would play halfway.
1: Yeah. Down by nine. 0-1. It's inside, a ball and a strike.
0: Turn every hitter into a much better hitter with the infield in, of course. We've already seen it with Jake Meyer's check swing hit.
1: Yeah. Situation where I would think if you're the A's, you're just trying to get outs at this point.
0: I wouldn't blame them.
1: 1-1. That's hit foul over the screen and into the third deck. 1-2.
0: Been impressed here lately at the situational hitting. Even with two strikes, the Astros put together good at-bats in situation like this. Get it to the outfield. Paredes did it earlier in the game with the sac fly. Mm-hmm. That was with two strikes.
1: It's Myers at third, Vasquez at second. Suarez, long set. Still waiting. Here's the 1-2. And that is pulled just fair down the third baseline and into the left field corner. Myers scores. Vasquez around third. He will score. Jeremy Pena prances into second with a two-run double. It's 13-2 Astros. Pena now with a seven-game hit streak. He's driven in 12 on the year. That was his seventh double.
0: Yeah, it's his 13th hit of this homestand. He's been on fire. And that came with two strikes, Robert. Just shortened up and pulled it right over the third base bag.
1: Here's Yordan, ninth man to bat in the inning. He hit a grand slam in the second, the first grand slam by an Astro this season. He's also walked, scored twice in three trips. Pitch on the way. And Alvarez pokes this down the left field line. It slices into the seats foul. Nothing in one. C. Six runs here in the fifth. Most runs the Astros have scored in an inning is eight, which they did back on March 28th against the Angels here. 0-1. That's hit foul back into the screen. Nothing and two.
0: Two fastballs.
1: Last one at 93. Suarez trying to find a way to get out of this inning. Still only one out. Two strike pitch. And that's high. Stayed with the fastball. Make the All-Star Game and All-Stros Game. Send your Houston Astros to Philadelphia this summer with the 2026 Konami eBaseball MLB All-Star ballot. We'll vote five times daily at astros.com/vote. Man standing in right now figures to be in Philadelphia for that All-Star Game. Next month, 1-2. Breaking ball, strike three, call on the inside corner. Got him with the slider. Alvarez goes down looking. And that is the second out of the inning. So still Pena at second. For Christian Walker, who started this inning with an infield hit. He's 2-for-3. Also scored the first run of the inning for the Astros. To 2 Houston. Pitch on the way. Swinging a bouncer to the backstop.
3: So Walker now two RBIs behind Alvarez after his four RBIs on that grand slam. Pretty good 1-2 punch. 48-46 at this juncture of the season.
1: 0-1. Check swing. Bounce foul off to the right. Elvis Alvarado, left-hander, is up in the A's bullpen. A right-hander, beg your pardon. Alvarado. Blue ball, meanwhile, he's been waiting for a while to get into this game over on the Astros side. Two-strike pitch. It's upstairs. Langelier's having to come out of his crouch to corral that errant fastball.
3: It's 35 pitches now for this lefty. Suarez is really laboring this inning.
1: The 1-2. Strike three call. Throws him with a fastball. And Walker goes down looking to retire the side. But what an inning for the Astros. They score six times. And after five innings, Astros 13, A's 2.
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0: Astros with a 13-2 lead over the A's as we start the sixth. A.J. Blueball now on the pitch, and his first pitch is a strike on the outside corner to Zach Geloff, who has a bunt single and a bases-loaded walk for an RBI. Blueball making his 26th appearance, 4.66 ERA in 38 2/3 innings. 30 hits, 22 walks, 33 strikeouts. 0-1, bouncing ball left side to his left, Paredes. He cuts it off, and he throws to first in time to get Geloff. Also for the Astros, Nick Allen is now playing second base, so Jose Altuve in his second game back will have a seat.
1: Yep, easy him into action.
0: Jeff McNeil, the batter, 0-2. Deep fly out to right and a strikeout.
1: I had to wiggle out of trouble a couple of times, but he went five innings, gave up a couple of runs with eight strikeouts.
0: Pitch on the way, and that's hit foul and out of play off to the left, nothing and one. And we were talking about it on Astro Launch before the game, how what you're hoping for Amai now, if you're the Astros, is to see him stack up some good outings in a row.
1: Yeah.
0: And another solid outing today.
1: Yeah, build his confidence a little.
0: Yeah, it's three in a row, 0-1. That's lifted foul and out of play off to the left, and it's nothing and two now to Jeff McNeil.
1: And it was a weird inning, but we've seen it a few times now with Amai in the third inning where he got a couple of quick outs and things started to spiral out of control. It took him a little while to finally get that third out.
0: 0-2. And that's hit foul again and out of play behind home. Nothing and two still.
1: So he could take something out of situations like that with experience to try to alleviate some of that.
0: Oh, two. That's outside. A.J. Blueball came into this game with 38 2/3 innings, all out of the pen. Second most innings in relief in the big leagues. One out fewer than Sean Manaea of the Mets. 1-2. That's down 2-2. Manaea is now in the Mets rotation. He'd been following an opener, been used as a bulk pitcher. That's how he was able to rack up all those innings. Sean Manaea, former A. 2-2 to McNeil is high, and it's a full count.
1: Well, the Astros started the season with three long relievers. Remember, Kaiwei Tang and Ryan Weiss were in the bullpen as long relievers with Blue Ball, but those Tang's in the rotation now. Weiss is in AAA.
0: 3-2 to McNeil. And that's hit high in the air to right, fairly deep. Going back on it is Trammell onto the warning track, makes the catch. Step onto the track, and that's out number two.
1: So as far as multiple inning relievers, there's not many anymore.
0: 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Darryl Hernández, the batter. He's 0-2. Strikeout and a ground out. Pitch on the way. Swing and a miss. Nothing and one. So here's one thing that could change the equation. You talk about the long relievers for the Astros. Hunter Brown is making his fourth minor league rehab start.
1: Right. Probably one more, right?
0: Yeah, this is probably his last rehab start if all goes well.
1: Right.
0: 0-1. That's a ground ball right side. To his left is the second baseman, Allen. He picks it up and throws out Hernández. A 1-2-3 inning for A.J. Blueball, and we're through 5.5 at Daikin Park. Astros 13, A's 2. 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
6: Your attention, please. For the Athletics, a call to the bullpen. The new pitcher, number 37, Elvis Alvarado. Leading off for your Houston Astros, third baseman, number 15, Isaac Paredes.
7: Arriboles de la barranca, por
0: bottom of the sixth inning at Daikin Park. Astros with a 13-2 lead over the A's. New pitcher for the Athletics. It's right-hander Elvis Alvarado, their third pitcher today. His first pitch to Isaac Paredes is outside for a ball. Paredes, a sac fly, a single, and a run scored in three trips. Alvarado, 8.38 ERA in 10 games, 9 2/3 innings, 11 hits, 7 walks, 9 strikeouts. The 1-0. That is outside, and it's two balls and no strikes. He was recalled by the A's yesterday after being down at AAA Las Vegas for the last month and a half. Started the year in the big leagues. 2-0. That's hit foul into the screen. Also for the A's, Lawrence Butler enters the game in right field with Carlos Cortez moving to left. So Tyler Soderstrom out of the game. There's a strike at the letters to even the count. 98 on that fastball from Alvarado, 27-year-old from Santiago, Dominican Republic.
1: And to his credit, went down to AAA after making the opening day roster and got after it. Earned his way back at four saves.
0: 2-2. It's popped up off the hands and over the screen. Yeah, the ERA 2.25 at Las Vegas. Paredes fouls it again out of play behind home. That'll make it up into the third deck.
1: Well, after the velocity the Astros have seen this week, I don't think anybody is going to really surprise them with their heater, are they? So Mizorowski, Skeens, Bubba Chandler, Jared Jones, all those guys.
0: 2-2. And Paredes hits it foul again. Out of play off to the left. That almost hit the rafters. It's into the third deck. 2-2 still. The folks at that part of the third deck, they didn't come to the ballpark today thinking they were going to get a foul ball.
1: Especially from a right-handed hitter.
0: Yeah. 2-2 again. And Paredes uses his hands and flares this one foul into the seats off to the right. Four straight fouled off by Isak. And it's still 2-2.

0: Pitch on the way. And that's popped up, foul, and out of play behind home. It's souvenir day. Thanks to Isak Paredes. He's seen 9 pitches now from Alvarado. He's fouled off the last 5. Two-two. Swinging a foul back to the screen. That fastball at 100. Astros leading 13-2. Paredes leading off the bottom of the 6th. Another 2-2. That's high, full count. 11 pitches.
1: Yeah, he can do it, can he?
0: Alvarado's just happy Paredes didn't foul that one off. Leader in pitches seen per plate appearance in the big leagues, Isak Paredes. Here's pitch 12. Pulled foul up the third baseline, 3-2 still.
1: .101 home runs in his career, Isak.
0: .32. And that's hit a mile high, pretty deep to left, back on it. And at the wall is the left fielder, Cortez. It hits off the out-of-town scoreboard, bounces toward the infield. Paredes settles in at second base with a double. Hit that about halfway up the 19-foot-high out-of-town scoreboard as he made a bid to homer for a 4th straight game.
1: And the launch angle had to be close to 50 degrees. That was like it was dropped from the rafters and scraping the wall on the way down.
0: 13-pitch battle between Alvarado and Paredes. Here's Nick Allen batting for the first time. He replaced Altuve at second base in the top of the inning. Pitch to the right-handed hitter. And a swing and a miss. Got a fastball by him at 98. Allen batting .262 in 35 games. .303 on base percentage. A home run and 5 RBIs. The 0-1. And that's outside. .11. Outside. You were talking about the launch angle and that parade is double.
1: 45.
0: 52 degrees.
1: 52, there you go.
0: Basically hit it straight up in the air.
1: He did.
0: .21. High bouncer, third base side, and it's just foul. Gloved by Geloff.
1: Geloff not only didn't throw the ball, after he fielded it, just turned around. Right behind him was the umpire to see if that was fair or foul. He wasn't going to throw it because they had no chance at the runner.
0: Yeah. Allen just making his way back to the home plate dirt area.
1: So we're still talking about the double by Paredes, right?
0: Uh-huh.
1: 7.5 seconds opportunity time, which means hang time, right?
0: Yes.
1: 7.5 seconds.
0: It was a punt. .22. Allen lifts this one in the left shallow. Coming in, Cortez. He calls off the shortstop. Hernández coming out. Cortez makes the catch, and there is one away. Paredes stays at second. Here's Lamont Wade Jr. He's having himself a nice day. 3-for-3. Homer in the second. Infield hit in the third. 2-run double and a run scored in the 5th. In his second game in an Astros uniform, he'd been playing at AAA Charlotte in the White Sox system before signing with the Astros yesterday. White Sox cut him loose on Monday. First pitch to Wade, and that's inside for a ball, moves his feet.
1: Well, there's nothing like coming to a new team and contributing in a game like this and playing well and feeling like you're part of the team so early.
0: Uh-huh. Wade from Owings Mills, Maryland. Went to University of Maryland. He's 32 years old now. 1-0. There's a strike on the outside corner with a slider. Originally came up with the Twins, parts of two seasons there, starting in 2019, 5 years with the Giants. Split time last year between the Giants and the Angels. The 1-1 fouled back to the screen, and it's quickly 1-2 to Lamont Wade Jr.
1: Doesn't get cheated.
0: He does not. Mentioned he went to University of Maryland. He helped them get to the Super Regionals of the NCAA tournament back-to-back years, 2014 and 2015, the first time Maryland had ever made it that far. 1-2. And that's tapped foul right at home plate, 1-2 still. 2015 Super Regional at UCLA, which was the number one seed. Lamont Wade Jr. was named the most outstanding player of that region, of that Super Regional. 1-2. Swing and a miss. Got him on the fastball in at 99, slightly elevated as well. First time Wade's been retired today. First strikeout for Alvarado, and they're two out. With Paredes still at second, and Taylor Trammell standing in. Stay tuned for the 10th inning postgame show on our flagship station, KBME 790, immediately following our coverage on the Astros radio network. Astros up 13-2, bottom of the sixth. I'm sure all of the callers to the 10th inning show after this game, if things stay like this, are going to be ecstatic. No one's going to have any complaints. Pitch to Trammell. That's high, ball one. Alvarado works on the first base side of the rubber and delivers. Swing and a miss. Slider in. 1-1. The one today, the Astros go to 4-4 on this 9-game homestand, which concludes tomorrow. So the one today and tomorrow would give the Astros a winning homestand. Swing and a miss at a slider down and in.
1: We talked about it in the pregame show. If the Astros have begun a soft portion of their schedule, they need to take advantage of it. And a lot of the teams that they're playing are teams they need to kind of knock off, like these A's that are ahead of them at this point.
0: 1-2. That is down. Two balls and two strikes. Yeah, that's the other thing. A win today and tomorrow over these A's, and the Astros would be even with them in the standings. Two-two. Swing and a miss. High fastball gets him at 99. Alvarado retires the side. Works around the leadoff double by Paredes. With through six, Astros 13, A's 2.
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0: Astros lead it 13-2, top of the seventh inning. A.J. Blue Ball back out there for his second inning of work. It's the top of the lineup for the A's, beginning with Carlos Cortez. First pitch is low. Cortez so far 2-for-3, a pair of singles. 'Hometown of Orlando, Florida for Cortez, left-handed batter. There's a ball just below the knees, and it's two balls and no strikes. The Astros 13 runs on 14 hits in this game. The A's 2 runs on 5 hits. Blue ball, the second pitcher for Joe Espada today. This one's fouled into the seats over the dugout on the third base side, about 15 rows behind it, and it's 2-1. One of the best offensive outputs the Astros have had in a while. May was a little lackluster offensively for the Astros. Breaking balls, a strike, 2-2.
1: Isn't it funny how it's gone for the Astros? April swung the bats well, couldn't pitch. It was the exact opposite in May.
0: 2-2 pitch is sliced foul down the left field line, deep into the seats. Yeah? I mean, of course, Pena out of the lineup doesn't help matters when he's gone for an extended period of time. He's such an igniter for the team. 2-2 is inside. Altuve missed some time. And of course, the Astros hoping in the next 10 days or so to get Hunter Brown back into the fold. Few others after that. Here comes the 3-2 from Blue Ball. Foul.
1: So what are we looking at with Hunter Brown? Well, making his fourth rehab start Wednesday, I believe, for Sugar Land. And the hope is to get him up to about 75 pitches through 57 in his last rehab outing.
0: Here's the pitch. It's fouled.
1: So he gets up to 75 pitches in the next rehab outing Wednesday, Steve, and it's not inconceivable that the next time after that we see Brown will be on the next homestand, that first series against Detroit.
0: His hometown team. 3-2, breaking ball, check swing, foul. Grounded right at the first base coach.
1: Astros will be on the road next week. Go to Anaheim for 3 beginning Monday, then in Kansas City next weekend. An off day in the middle of those two series.
0: 3-2, got him. Strike 3. Cortez slams his bat down. He wasn't happy with himself or the umpire. I'm not sure which, but it's a backwards K. Blue ball. He's retired 4 in a row.
1: Yeah, banging. He's walking off, banging his helmet onto his right thigh. That seems ill-advised.
0: Here's Langoliers 0-for-3. Strikeout and a couple flyouts to center. Blue ball's first pitch, swing and a miss on a breaking ball. Christian Javier will start on Tuesday for a rehab start for Sugar Land.
1: That's good news. Hopefully goes a little better than his first rehab start when he didn't make it out of the first inning.
0: Which is high. Well, ball and one strike. Astros lead 13-2 here. Trying to get some momentum. Blue ball out of the stretch. Here's the 1-1. Breaking ball, foul, back into the netting. It's 1-2 to Shea Langoliers.
1: So, you know, we talk about Hunter Brown coming back maybe as soon as the next homestand. And we were talking earlier about how the Astros don't have as many long men in the bullpen right now. Well, you'd have to imagine Brown coming back.
0: 1-2 is inside.
1: Would bump someone into the bullpen, probably in a long relief role.
0: Could go to a six man.
1: It sounds like that's not going to happen right when Brown comes back.
0: Because of the off days?
1: Yes.
0: 2-2 swings at a high pitch and fouls it into the seats behind the Astros' first base dugout.
1: Yeah, the Astros are off each of the next two Thursdays. So it seems likely that if the Astros go back to a six-man, which they will at some point, they would like to, it would probably be after that second Thursday off.
0: 2-2 to Langoliers is upstairs, 3-2.
1: All things that have to be figured out by Joe Espada, Josh Miller, Dana Brown.
0: 3-2. Breaking ball got him. Strike three. Back-to-back Ks for Blue Ball. Two outs.
1: And both on 3-2 pitches. Good sharpness on the sweeper.
0: Yeah. Got to bring up Kurtz, who's 0 for 2. Also a walk and a run scored. The Astros up 13-2. Scored 5 in the second and 6 in the fifth inning. First pitch swinging off the end of the bat, pokes it into center. Myers is right there, and the center fielder puts it away cap high for the third out of the inning for Blue Ball. Six up, six down. We'll go to the seventh inning stretch in Houston. The Astros lead it 13-2.
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0: Bottom of the seventh at Daikin Park. Astros with a 13-2 lead. Jake Myers starts things. Elvis Alvarado still on the mound for the A's. New first baseman Jonah Heim takes over for Nick Kurtz. Astros lead by 11. First pitch from the hard-throwing righty misses inside. Myers so far 1-for-3. Had an RBI single in the fifth. With managers getting some guys off their feet. Here comes the 1-0 pitch to Jake, and it's in there for a strike, 1-1. Second inning of work for Alvarado. Had a scoreless sixth. Here's the 1-1. In on the hands of Myers, and he fouls it into the seats down the right field line. It's 1-2. There's sun coming in from the window panes in left field right now, and it's all the way from left field all the way to right center field, straight across the field, about 20 yards wide. All the infields in the shadows. Here's the 1-2. And this one's fouled into the upper deck to the right. Still 1-2. Jake Myers, University of Nebraska. His dad played minor league baseball, Paul, in the San Francisco Giant organization.
1: And like Jake was a two-way player in college.
0: 1-2 pitch got him. Strike three. Hard, sharp slider from Alvarado gets Jake. And there's one away here in the seventh inning. That's three strikeouts in a row now for Alvarado. And Christian Vasquez will be the batter. Vasquez a couple of hits out of the nine hole. two for three, including an RBI double in the fifth. First pitch to the Astros catcher is up and away, ball one. The Astros go with Mike Burrows tomorrow night against lefty Gage Jump. Pitching for the A's, trying to salvage the last one. Swing and a miss there. That's if the Astros hang on to this game. Lead 13-2.
1: Just the third big league start for Gage Jump.
0: Which is in the dirt, two balls and one strike. One out, nobody on. Looks like the A's need a jump start.
1: Regardless, they're going to get one tomorrow, right?
0: Here's the 2-1. Foul.
1: Scott Barlow, right-hander, is up in the A's bullpen. The Astros have Ellenberg Santa up in their pen.
0: Now, Vasquez asks for timeout. White batting gloves for Vasquez. White cleats to go with the white uniform. Here's the 2-2. Alvarado. Hit on the hands of Vasquez. He fouls it back over our heads. Still 2-2. Counts even. Here's the pitch. Poked into left center field, cutting across Bolte. Center fielder into the left center field gap makes the catch, and there's two outs. Here's Pena. Pena's had quite a homestand. 13 for 28 so far in this homestand. That doesn't include the walks as well. Colin Price would be the hitter if Pena could reach. He's in the on-deck circle for Alvarez. First pitch to Jeremy. Breaking ball misses inside. It was a two-run double for Pena, his last AB, right over the third base back. That came with two strikes. Here's the 1-0 from Alvarado. It's a hard ground ball right at the shortstop Hernandez. And it's a wide throw, and it gets by the first baseman Heim. It goes to the railing. Pena skips into second base on the error by Daryl Hernandez, the shortstop. Just a bad throw.
1: Yep. Simple as that. Routine play. Wonder if Hernandez rushed it because he knows how well Pena runs.
0: He had a little time. He just didn't get his feet in sync very well.
1: Yeah.
0: So Price gets the AB. Price looking for his first major league hit. Made his major league debut in the Pittsburgh series.
1: And that last game on Thursday.
0: 6'4", right-handed batter. Runner on second base and two outs. Here's the pitch to Price. Foul. In the upper deck to our right, and it's 0-1 to Colin. Price, a .235 hitter in AAA. He's got good power. Here's the 0-1, and it's outside 1-1. Of course, we saw a lot of him the last couple of years in spring training. Here's the 1-1 pitch. Hits it well to center. Back on it, Bolte. Center fielder lines it up, makes the catch. On a deep fly ball by Price for the third out of the inning. So the Astros get a base runner on an error, but they can't do anything with it. We'll go to the eighth inning, up 13-2 over the A's.
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0: Astros with a 13-2 lead over the A's as we start the eighth. Alan Barisanta on the pitch. He delivers to Brent Rooker, and it's a strike on the outside corner. Rooker 1-for-3 with a single and a run scored. Santa, 1.50 ERA in 4 games, 6 innings. No hits, 2 walks, 5 strikeouts. 0-1, fouled back to the screen. Bevy of other changes for the Astros as Cam Smith enters the game in right field. Over to left field goes Taylor Trammell. Bryce Matthews is now at second, and Nick Allen is at short. So Jeremy Pena off his feet. 0-2. That's high. 13 runs, 14 hits for the Astros. 2 runs, 5 hits for the A's, who have also committed the game's only error. 1-2. In tight. Did he go around? He did not. So Vasquez challenges the pitch. I think he's going to win this, and if he does, it's an out. I think this clipped the top of the zone, and it did.
1: Pitch zone target is a strike. He can have 3 challenges.
0: So down goes Rooker. And there's one away.
2: Rooker's going, really, Vasquez? You guys are up by 11?
0: 11th strikeout for the Astros today. Lawrence Butler stands in for the first time. He entered the game in right field in the 6th. He's in Tyler Soderstrom's spot. It's been a struggle for Butler this year. First pitch, and that is ripped on a hop to Matthews going to his left. Second baseman Fields throws to first. And there are two out. Also for the Astros, Lamont Wade Jr. is at first base for Walker. So here is Henry Bolte. He is 0-for-2. A couple of strikeouts, and he's been hit by a pitch. Pitch on the way. Swing and a miss. Tied him up, down and in. Nothing and one. Astros trying to win. They're second in a row over the A's. 0-1. That's outside. Get their third win in their last 4 games. A's in danger of losing their third in a row and 10th in their last 14. One. It's down and in, 2-1.
2: Blue ball. Retired all 6 batters he faced.
0: Pitch is high. Yeah, nice outing for Blue Ball.
2: You talk about long relief, and when you can only throw, you only have to throw 29 pitches, which means you're probably only down for a day or 2 at the most. That's valuable.
0: 3-1. Swing and a miss. Chase the slider down and away. Full count to Bolte.
2: That's what you're hoping for out of your long reliever.
0: Astros lead 13-2. 2 out, no one on for the A's. Top of the 8th. 3-2 to Bolte. Outside, ball 4. So he walks with 2 out. And that'll bring up Zach Geloff, who has a bunt single and a bases-loaded walk for an RBI in 3 trips.
2: Probably wouldn't even hold on the runner at first base. Yeah, Wade tells the pitcher he's playing behind him.
0: Pitch to Geloff, and there's a strike, nothing in one. One pitch, slider outside. That breaking ball is that calling card of Santa. Can also get that fastball up there in the mid-90s. Was a starter until last year. One. Hit foul. That got a piece of Geloff, 1-2.
2: The Astros are hoping for something similar with Miguel Ulloa down in Triple-A, who's been a starter throughout his Astros career. Just in the last 10 days or so started coming out of the bullpen for the Space Cowboys, and he's been great. Like we see a lot of guys, they go to the bullpen, air it out, and their velocity ticks up, starting to have some success.
0: Hope is Ulloa can throw more strikes in shorter bursts. 1-2. Breaking ball over for strike three, and down goes Geloff. Side is retired. Alanber Santa still has yet to allow a hit as a big leaguer. He strands a runner. And after 7.5, Astros 13, A's 2. Now this from your local station.
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0: Leading off for your Houston Astros, second baseman number zero, Bryce Matthews.
1: Yeah, I'm drunk, but I ain't driving. Yes, and I know my destination.
2: Carlos Cortez, who started this game in the outfield, is now pitching, and the first pitch he throws is grounded to third by Bryce Matthews, picked up over there by Geloff, and the throw to first is in time. One pitch, one out for Carlos Cortez, who started this game in right field, moved to left field in the sixth inning, and now is pitching. Astros with the 13-2 lead, trying to take their second in a row from the A's. Here's Isak Paredes. First pitch is down for a ball. Paredes, a double, a single, and a sac fly in four trips to the plate today. Cortez, a switch thrower. He's pitching left-handed. 1-0. That's outside. We saw him make a great throw from the outfield. He throws left-handed when he's in the outfield and right-handed when he's on the infield. 2-0. That's in the dirt. Three balls and no strikes.
3: I was hoping Paredes might see a strike and hit his fourth homer in consecutive games.
2: The pitch is outside, ball four. So Cortez walks Paredes on four pitches. Second pitching appearance for Carlos Cortez in his big league career. The other one came

0: It's not good when a position player gets a sword against you.
1: Ball just kept chasing him inside.
0: 0-1. That's in the dirt, and it goes to the backstop, and jogging down to second is Paredes. So Cortez gets a wild pitch. So because Cortez is a switch thrower, I just noticed on the game day, they've noted that he is pitching left-handed.
1: Okay.
0: You have to make that distinction clear with him. 1-1. That's outside. It's 2-1 now to Wade.
1: There's a company that makes ambidextrous gloves now.
0: There's that pitcher, the 2-1. That's a ground ball right side to his left. It's the second baseman McNeil fielding. He throws to first to retire Wade and end the inning. So Carlos Cortez works around a walk. We go to the ninth inning. Astros 13, A's 2.
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0: .com 13-2, Astros lead the A's ninth inning. Alan Bersanta, second inning of relief, facing Jeff McNeil, who is 0-for-3 today. Season high in runs scored for the Astros offense this afternoon. Infield shades to pull. Santa delivers, and that is inside for a ball. The Astros had scored 11 runs in a game three different times. It had been their season high. Here's the 1-1. In tight, two balls and a strike.
1: They did a little bit of everything. They did some slugging. They showed some patience. They did very well situational hitting.
0: Mm-hmm.
1: And they hit with two strikes well.
0: 2-0. That's high. Three balls and no strikes.

0: 3-0. All right, in there, 3-1. McNeil looking back at Trip Gibson. That pitch was actually inside. A's do not have any ABS challenges remaining.
1: Those have been gone for six innings.
0: Yeah. 3-1. Way outside, ball four. Second walk Santa has allowed. Tetsuya Amai started for the Astros. Gave up two runs over five. Struck out eight. One off of his season high. A.J. Blueball, two perfect innings. He picked up a couple of strikeouts, and now Santa trying to complete two. Darryl Hernandez, the batter, 0 for 3. Two groundouts and a strikeout. Outfield shades him the other way. Santa delivers. And that is inside and low.

0: 13 runs on 14 hits for the Astros. 2 runs, 5 hits for the A's, who have also been charged with an error. Inside. 12 balls, 11 strikes, 23 pitches for Santa.
1: Yeah,
0: not the ratio you want.
1: Hasn't been sharp.
0: Santa takes a deep breath as he looks into Vasquez. It's outside, 3-1. Keeps falling behind. Wade playing behind McNeil at first base. With the Astros up by 11. It's in there for a strike with a slider.
1: He has confidence in his slider. He'll throw it any count.
0: Yeah, I was about to say, if he's throwing it 3-1, it tells you he may feel that's the pitch he throws best for a strike, that he can command the best. 3-2. That's lifted in the center. Myers going back on it. Has plenty of room. Makes the catch on the jog. One away. Back to first goes McNeil.
1: I like the way Christian Vasquez catches. Just about everything he does has a really good intention behind it. He'll give that pitch, and then he'll just do a fist pump before the pitcher gets ready to throw the ball, just to make him concentrate, or just make sure he knows that they're working together.
0: Here's Carlos Cortez, the pitcher. He's 2-for-4 today, a couple of singles. Pitch to scoreless bottom of the eighth. Pitch strike on the outside corner with a breaking ball. You know, one quirk of the ABS challenge system now, you cannot challenge a ball strike call when a position player is pitching. 0-1. It's outside, 1-1. I mean, it makes sense. At that point, you know, I don't think that's what the rule's intended for, to correct umpire mistakes when a position player is on the mound. 1-1. It's outside, 2-1. Not that an umpire doesn't want to get those right, but, you know, let's move things along when a position player's out there. It's now Vasquez is going to go to the mound. Again, Santa, about 1-1 balls, strikes here. And falling behind another hitter, and Vasquez trying to get him back into the zone.
1: That's what I'm talking about. He takes this personally.
0: Mm-hmm.
1: Hustles out there, pats him on the shoulder. Looked like he was pointed with his remarks.
0: Yeah.
1: Santa was just shaking his head, yes.
0: Yeah, you can see Vasquez, after he finished, kind of slapped his bare hand into his mitt, like, okay, let's go. 2-1. There's a strike on the outside corner with a slider.

0: 2-2. Pulled foul up the first baseline. We'll do it again at 2-2. Another breaking ball. Steady diet of breaking balls, and that's what we've seen from Santa. He's got mid-90s in his pocket, but it's the spin that we see most often from him. Two-two. And that's lifted to center. Easing back on it is Myers. He's there and squeezes it above his cap. A's are down to their final out. Back to first goes McNeil. And now it's Shea Langeliers, who's 0 for 4 today. Two flyouts, two strikeouts. One more game in this series tomorrow afternoon. Final game of the homestand. A 1-10 start. Mike Burrows against lefty Gage Jump. And no, I did not make that name up. Then it's off to Anaheim and Kansas City. Three in each locale. First pitch. Inside, ball one. If you had suggested to Blondie that you name one of your kids Gage, how do you think she would have responded?
1: Without asking her? That would be the best way to do it.
0: Would it? But 1-0 is blooped into center. That's down for a base hit. Down the second goes McNeil. Shea Langeliers is 1 for 5.
1: And by best, I mean worst. Can you imagine just filling out the paperwork in another room after the baby's born and just fill out whatever name?
0: You just give birth. Would it? Wait, we. What's the name? Gate. What? What did you say?
1: I thought we settled on Mark.
0: Jonah Heim bats for the first time. He came on to play first base for Nick Kurtz in the seventh. Normally a catcher. Pitch on the way. And Heim takes one down. Heim batting at 197, 262 on base percentage. Three homers, 12 RBIs in 24 games for Heim, who joined the A's after the Braves cut him loose. He played for the A's early in his big league career. That's who he initially came up with in 2020. 1-0. It's at the knees for a strike. Braves designated Heim for assignment about a month ago and then worked out a trade with the A's, sending Heim here for cash considerations.
1: Is that the first hit that Santa's given up?
0: Yes, it is.
1: Yeah, Langeliers.
0: Fifth appearance. 1-1. That is breaking ball outside. 2-1 to Heim. McNeil at second. Langeliers at first. A's down to their final out. Astros lead 13-2 in the ninth. 2-1. Breaking ball strike, and the A's are down to their final strike. I'm not so sure, but again, the A's can't challenge. Pitch was a strike, by the way. Santa walks to the back of the mound, now back on top of the hill, trying to finish this one off. 2-2. Swing and a miss. Struck him out on the slider, and that is the ball game. The Houston Astros defeat the A's in emphatic fashion, setting a new season high for runs scored and winning 13-2. Astros have taken the first two games of this series and are now 4-4 on this nine-game homestand. We'll be back with the Gallery Furniture postgame show after this.

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9: Astros defeat the A's 13-2. We're joined now by Christian Vasquez. And you had two hits today, including an RBI double. Games like this are fun when everybody's able to contribute, right?
10: Oh, yeah. Yeah. I think the wins taste better with two hits on RBI. So, yeah, it was a good game. I think Imai was great. A lot of foul balls today for the A's. And I think that's why his pitch count was a high today and early in the game, but it was amazing.
11: Chris, it's kind of subtle, but you go out to the mound late in the ball game. You're winning by 11, but you want to make sure that Santa doesn't let things get away from him. What'd you tell him out there?
10: He was falling to first base. His mechanic, he was falling to first base. Everybody was cutting and very far from home plate. I tell him, throw it to me. You know, get a good duration to me, and it was better.
9: You know, you mentioned Imai. You know, you've been able to catch him pretty much every start that he's made so far. What's the growth you've seen with him as he's moved on in his big league career?
10: I think he's getting comfortable, you know, with, you know, pitching here now. I think it's hard to, when I signed 2008, it was a long time ago. It was hard to me adapt to USA, you know, and uh-huh. The game here is different than Puerto Rico, and I think you feel the same thing for him, and we need to understand that you know, a different culture, right, here, and just getting adapted to USA, to the game, how we play here, and how we do business here. So he's getting better, a lot better.
11: How's the communication with you and him? I would imagine since you've been catching him for a little while now that he's starting to trust you more and more.
10: Yeah, I don't know the language, but right. it's better. It's better, and he, you know, he's learning. He's shaking the pitch he wants. Sometimes I like that.
11: Yeah,
10: you know, he got conviction that the pitch he's gonna throw, and you know, that's the way we do it here.
9: All right, Christian Vasquez, congrats on the win. Thanks for joining us.
10: Thank you, guys.
9: Astros defeat the A's 13-2. Astros 13 runs, 14 hits, no errors, 5 left on. A's 2 runs, 6 hits, 1 error, 10 left on. Tetsuya Imai gets the win for the Astros. He's 3-3. Cade Morris 0-1 with the loss for the A's. Time of game, 2 hours and 56 minutes. Played in front of 30,211 at Daikin Park. Roof closed today. As the Astros win their second in a row, they've won 3 of their last 4 to improve to 30-36 on the year, while the A's lose their third straight. They fall to 30-34. We'll be back with more of the Gallery Furniture postgame show after this.
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9: Astros 13-2 winners over the A's, and the scoring started in the very first inning for the Astros. As with one out, Yordan Alvarez walked. Christian Walker doubled against Cade Morris, who is making his big league debut in the start. That put runners at second and third. Isak Paredes then hit a sac fly to left to score Yordan, and it was 1-0 Astros. Astros got some more runs in the second, starting with the first batter of the bottom of the second, Lamont Wade Jr. 0-1, and Wade lifts this one to left fairly deep. It sends back Soderstrom onto the warning track, out the wall, looking up. See you later! Lamont Wade Jr.'s first hit in an Astros uniform is an opposite field homer, and it is 2-0 Houston. Taylor Trammell would then draw a walk. Jake Meyer struck out, but Christian Vasquez singled, and Jeremy Pena walked to load the bases for Yordan. Morris the 1-0, and that is ripped deep to right field, and you can kiss it goodbye. Grand slam! Yordan Alvarez is American League leading 22nd homer, and the Astros now lead it 6-0.
18: Yordan's fifth grand slam of his career gets the crowd on their feet, and the Astros take advantage of a couple of walks this inning. And you do that in front of Alvarez, you're eventually going to pay.
9: So the Astros getting the big blow from Yordan, a six-run inning, and the Astros were up 6-0 at that point. Astros would pick up more in the third inning. After the top of the third inning, saw the A's score twice with two out. And Tetsuya Amai walked Nick Kurtz. Brent Rooker singled, and then Tyler Soderstrom singled to center. That scored Kurtz to get the A's on the board. Henry Bolte was hit by a pitch to load the bases, and then Zach Gailoff walked to force in a run as Rooker came home, and it was 6-2 Astros. But the Astros would get a run back in the third inning, the bottom half, with Jose Altuve leading off.
18: Here's the 1-2. Breaking pitch, hammered. Deep to left field, and it's gone. Five rows deep into the seats for Altuve, his fifth of the year.
9: So the Astros had a 7-2 lead. They would get more in the fifth inning. An infield hit by Christian Walker started the frame. Isak Paredes singled. That ended the day for Morris. Jose Suarez came in. He walked Altuve to load the bases for Lamont Wade Jr. Bases full of Astros, 1-1. And that is hammered down the right field line. Hooking, if it stays fair, it's trouble. And it is a fair ball off the wall. Walker scores. Paredes scores. In the third, Altuve. Lamont Wade Jr., a two-run double. And the Astros' lead is 9-2. Three hits, three RBIs for the guy known as Late Night Lamont, doing it during the daytime.
19: So Lamont Wade Jr. continued his big day in his second game with the Astros. Taylor Trammell then grounded out, and that brought up Jake Myers. 3-1.
9: And check swing, pass the drawn in Kurtz and into right field. Altuve can walk home. On the third base goes Wade. A check swing RBI single for Jake Myers, and it's 10-2 Astros.
19: Next up, Christian Vasquez. Long set, now the 2-2. And Vasquez lifts this one in the left, racing over is Soderstrom, and he's unable to make the catch.
9: Had it in his glove, and it popped out. That'll score a run as Wade comes home. On the third goes Myers. Christian Vasquez, an RBI double. And it is 11-2 Astros. Hits just keep on coming.
19: And there would be another one, thanks to the next batter, Jeremy Pena. Here's the 1-2.
9: And that is pulled just fair down the third baseline and into the left field corner. Myers scores. Vasquez around third. He will score. Jeremy Pena prances into second with a two-run double. It's 13-2 Astros.
19: Plenty of run support for Imai, who gave up two runs over five. A.J. Blueball threw two perfect innings. Alan Bersanta came on a scoreless eighth, working around a walk, back out for the ninth. Walked the leadoff man, Jeff McNeil. Got Darryl Hernandez to fly out, and same with Carlos Cortez, but Shea Langelier singled the first hit Santa has allowed as a big leaguer, and the last hope for the A's was Jonah Heim. 2-2.
9: Swing and a miss. Struck him out on the slider, and that is the ball game. The Houston Astros defeat the A's in emphatic fashion, setting a new season high for runs scored and winning 13-2. Astros have taken the first two games of this series and are now 4-4 on this nine-game homestand.
19: Make sure you stay tuned for the 10th inning show with Cole Thompson on KBME 790 immediately following our game coverage. Steve Sparks with a look around the majors as the Gallery Furniture postgame show continues next.
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18: 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Here's some finals. Seattle beat Detroit today, 4-0 the final there. Bryce Miller, the winner, now 2-0 on the season. Kansas City came back to beat Minnesota. Final in that game was 3-2. St. Louis edges Cincinnati 6-5. The Cubs in 10 innings beat San Francisco 3-2. It was Chicago White Sox 6, Philadelphia Phillies 3, and the Nationals, they beat Arizona 6-1. Once again, the Astros get a lot of production, including a grand slam from Yordan Alvarez, and they beat the Athletics 13-2. That's it for your Major League Scoreboard. Robert Ford will be right back to wrap it up.
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19: Morris the 1-0. And that is ripped
14: deep to right field. And you can kiss it goodbye. Grand slam. Yordan Alvarez. His American League leading 22nd homer. And the Astros now lead it 6-0.
18: Yordan's fifth grand slam of his career gets the crowd on their feet. And the Astros take advantage of a couple of walks this inning. And you do that in front of Alvarez, you're eventually going to pay.
19: 2-2. Swing and a miss. Struck him out on the slider, and that is the ball game. The Houston Astros defeat the A's in emphatic fashion, setting a new season high for runs scored and winning 13-2. Astros have taken the first two games of this series. They're now 4-4 on this nine-game homestand.
15: You know, I really wish Cade Morris a hell of an MLB career. You love the bases, bro, and you had Yordan Alvarez come to the plate. You weren't doing jack squat. You knew that was gone the second that he stepped in the batter's box. All right, let's get the show on the road. Astros 10th Inning Show right here on Sports Talk 790. Your Houston Astros have now won the series against the nameless, wherever the hell you want to place them, Athletics. A 13-2 victory following a 5-1 victory yesterday, and all is going according to plan. Don't know if you know this, guys. They have more losses, but they have the exact same amount of wins as the A's going into tomorrow, and they're one off of the Texas Rangers for what would be second place in the AL West. It's Cole Thompson rocking with you right here. 10th Inning Show, 713-212-5790 is the number to get on in. We're taking your phone calls, and I want to hear all of you around the greater loop calling into the show and talk about what we witnessed today. Because you want to know why? Everything went right. You know where in life, just sometimes you have a great day? Like, literally, no matter how you want to phrase it, you have a damn good day. Coffee's hot. You don't have to worry about the lights. Work is easy. You fly through your meetings. Get compliments from your boss. Come on home. Got a nice meal waiting for you. Everything just goes according to plan. That was the Astros today. Were you in the starting lineup? Cool, you had a hit. Hey, Tatsuya Imai, remember how you've been really good as of late and gone about 5+? Yeah, you did that again. Had your fair share of struggles in the third inning, but you got out of it. Only gave up 2 earned runs. Struck out 8. You now this season have 17 strikeouts against the Athletics. And then even backups got on in. Lamont Wade Jr., the best Lamont we've seen since Fred Stone was on our television screens. He had himself a hell of a day. And the Astros now continue to roll their way to victory. And they're now getting playing with confidence. No, I've said this on the morning drive. I'm going to continue to say it right now. You got to get to 500 before I start believing in you as a playoff team. But every win counts, especially when you play against division opponents. You look good. You had the most runs scored in a game. You got to feel confident in where you are. It was a complete performance offensively, defensively, and from the pitching side of things. I think besides I work on a little bit of the fastball, a little bit of control issues, but I'm not complaining. You didn't give up a run, and you forced Carlos Cortez to have to go ahead and get the play. Josh, I'm not sure if the mouse is working in here, so I'm going to have you dial them up. But 713-212-5790, out of the phone lines. Let's go to Shelby in Houston. Shelby, what's on your mind?
5: Man, I'm going to tell you something. What a baseball game.
15: What a game, my man.
5: Absolutely fantastic. Keep on keeping on, Stros. You guys have got it together. We've got our team back together, and we're just going to continue to win.
15: Amen to that, Shelby. Amen to that. You're close. Listen, you're as close as you possibly can get at this point, because let's just be real. You're almost fully healthy, at least in the key players. Lamont Wade comes on in, looks the part, doesn't miss a beat. He's done a good job in the outfield so far. And all now you're waiting for is just simply Hunter Brown to come back. You get him back, you're in a pretty good spot. I mean, literally, I think that you're in the best spot you could possibly be in at this point. Because everything is starting to rally together as well. Like, now you're watching as Tatsuya Imai is very confident. He's working through some innings. The strikeout rate's gone on up. The walk rate has gone on down. Very few things to complain about with him. All I'm waiting for is Mike Burrows to look the part. Like, that's it. If he does his job tomorrow and you end up getting a series sweep, and then you start to see the offense clicking on all cylinders like it should have in the Pittsburgh series outside that eighth inning, you'll feel really good about where you are, I think, moving forward into the month of June. Because, again, you're scheduled. This is what we all consider to be the easy part of the schedule. You have a matchup against the Angels, the Royals. They have the two worst records in the American League. And you're playing against an Athletics team that is reeling. It is spiraling out of control. It is just bad right now for them. They have lost 8 of their last 10. And it ain't looking much better anytime soon. 713-212-5790 is the number to get on in. Your play of the game presented by Morrow Mechanical Cooling and Heating. Yordan Alvarez is going to win the MVP. And that swing right there is the reason why. That's your play of the game. Yordan Alvarez, after today, now leads the American League in home runs, in RBIs, in batting average, and in OPS. Does everything at a damn good level. He'd be your Triple Crown winner at this point. Here's a list of the Triple Crown winners that we have seen in the American League that have won the... Here's a list of the 11 seasons that a hitter has won the American League Triple Crown. Napla Joe, Ty Cobb, Jimmy Fox, Lou Gehrig, Ted Williams, Mickey Mantle, Frank Robinson, Kari Yastrzemski, and Miguel Cabrera in 2012. What do they all have in common? They're all future first ballot Hall of Famers, and they all won the MVP. Yordan keeps this up. He's winning the MVP. And that was your play of the game, brought to you by Moore Mechanical Cooling and Heating. Time for a quick timeout. When we come back, get to your phone call. Still got to give out Astros player of the game, relief pitcher of the game, your clubhouse audio, your post-game AL West standings, and a look ahead. All that and more coming up on the 10th inning show right here on Sports Talk 790, your home for Astros baseball.
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24: Bases full of Astros, 1-1. And that is hammered down the right field line, hooking if it stays fair. It's trouble, and it is a fair ball off the wall. Walker scores, Paredes scores. In the third, Altuve, Lamont Wade Jr., a two-run double, and the Astros' lead is 9-2. 3 hits, 3 RBIs for the guy known as Late Night Lamont, doing it during the daytime.
15: It was sunny. It was bright. Lights were bright inside of Daikin. Not bright enough to go ahead and shield the eyes of Lamont Wade. Best Lamont we've seen since Fred's son. He's your player of the game. 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Again, guys, I can go with Yordan Alvarez with the grand slam as he takes the triple crown. I could. But let's be real. When are we going to be talking about Lamont Wade like this again? He had three. He was 3 for 3 at one point, and we were in the fifth inning. By the way, he finishes the day with a respectable 3 of 5, 3 RBIs, scores 2 runs. And currently has an 1,100 plus OPS with the Astros. Astros 10th inning show continues right here on Sports Talk 790. Cole Thompson, rocking with you, sup, friends. Get in on the phone lines. I would love to hear from you. You can call on in. I will let you ramble about whatever the hell you want. Doesn't bother me. Just want to talk to you at 713-212-5790. Damn good day all the way around for the Astros. That's where potent your starting pitching. Outside of a couple of blips in the third inning with 2 outs. Not that great, but it was awesome outside of that. Alimba Santa, needs to work on a little bit of the control with the balls, but he gave up his first hit within his fourth appearance. I mean, like, let's be real. It's very hard. You're nitpicking to find things to complain about today if you want to. When Carlos Cortez has to come onto the field and start pitching because if you can't use another arm because you got to save him for tomorrow, you did something right. The Astros did something right. I actually was very impressed with Tatsuya Imai. I was. And he has really turned the corner into a point of where you can trust him. Today, 5 innings pitched, 17 whiffs on 92 pitches, 56 strikes, 8 strikeouts, 3 walks, 5 hits, 2 earned runs. You can drop the walk ratio a little bit more, not be living in 3-2 counts all the time. You're in a good spot, man. I understand how rocky it was at the very beginning. I understand that there were certainly moments, even when he returned from the IL, where you were questioning, is this guy going to be here long term? I get it. But you got to love what you've seen in his last 4 appearances. Yes, there are some issues. I'm not going to sit here and say that he's been perfect. But he looks more and more like the guy that you envisioned being a part of your rotation and a quality secondary arm behind Hunter Brown moving into the month of June. Can this continue? That's all I'm asking for. 713-212-5790. Mike in Sugar Land. Mike, what's on your mind, my man?
1: I was seeing, what can the Astros do at the deadline to make them more competitive? Or try to push them over the hump?
15: Yeah. Well, right now, for starters, Mike, they got to get back to being 500 before we go any further, or at least be in that realm. So start there. After that, you kind of ask yourself, where do you go in terms of market prices? What do you want to add in? Is it an outfielder? Is it a relief pitcher? Is it a back-end rotation guy that where you can take someone and move into the pen? Like, say, Kaiwei Tang? Is that it? What are the injuries like? And I guess that's the hard part. And that comes down to asking price, number two. And then number three, and more importantly, what is going to be the compensation that you got to give on up? Because, again, you can't make one of these big moves like Tarek Skubal or something like that just for a rental. Because the bottom line is that you don't have the compensation to be able to match most teams. You can get some work in. But I'm not even going to go down that pathway until you at least get to 500. Again, the Astros playing good baseball right now is a plus. You in the easy part of the schedule right now is a plus. You got to feel good about the direction that you're going in heading into the month of June. But you're still under 500. You're not in first place. You're not in the wild card conversation. I'm not talking about any trades. If anything, I'm just talking stopping trade talks long term for guys like Jeremy Peña, for Christian Walker, for Isak Paredes, Peter Lambert. Like, that's stopping. That's about it right now. You get something. I'd say if you're looking at it, probably an outfield bat. That's really if Lamont Wade slows on down, which, again, we're going to celebrate him today because he is the Astros player of the game. 713-212-5790 is the number to get on in. Paul in Maryland. Paul, I have not talked to you in a minute. What's up, dude?
2: Just fine. You said I could talk about anything I wanted to.
15: Yeah.
2: Just rambles and you'd agree. Who do you think the best band in America, American rock and roll band is?
15: You know, Josh and I were actually having a conversation about this earlier in the game. Recently, I've been looking back. Fleetwood Mac's is on my Mount Rushmore.
2: England. They're England.
15: They're They're part English.
2: They were founded in England by Peter Green, Jeremy Spencer, Mick Fleetwood.
15: So you're not gonna give me Lindsey Buckingham and Stevie as part of being American?
2: Yeah, but that's not the whole band. I mean, that's just 2/10 of it if you look back at their history.
15: The greatest guitarist, in my opinion, or one of the greatest guitarists of all time, is English, and he plays in an American band. Does that count or no?
2: Who's that?
15: AC/DC.
2: Angus Young?
15: Yeah.
2: They're an Australian band.
15: Oh my God, they are an Australian. Man, I don't know, man. Who would you pick then?
2: It's not my favorite, but it's the Eagles. They've got 2 albums in the top 10 list of all-time album sales.
15: See, I didn't grow up with the Eagles, so it's hard for me to pick them. Like, that wasn't playing in my dad's car when I was growing up, Eagles.
2: Yeah, but if you look at the all-time record sales, they've got 2 albums in the top 10.
15: Okay, can you give me one comment about the Astros? That way we can at least end this conversation on a high note, Paul.
2: Yeah, exactly. Tatsuya Imai, man, he's starting to come around. I don't know if he brought his family over to make him feel more comfortable. I don't know what he's doing. He found a good sushi restaurant. But, man, the guy is starting to look good. He had a little trouble in the third inning. He had, I think, 6 walks today, which we've got to keep the walks down. But he had 8 strikeouts, I think. And the guy is starting to get it together. And that, I think, is a promising future for this team this year.
15: All right, there you go. What are you drinking tonight?
2: Sanderbach.
15: All right, there you go. That's my answer I want to hear. Great talking to you, Paul.
2: Take care.
15: Why did I not? I forgot. I completely spaced, Josh, that AC/DC was based in Australia. I don't know why. If anything, I thought English. I didn't hear him also say American. I'm still counting it a little bit to me. Jim in Mo City. Jim, what's up, man?
3: Hey, man. Can you hear me okay?
15: Yeah, you sound great, bud.
3: Yeah, hey, I just hopped on the radio and call and saw you talking guitarist. Before I get to that, I do want to, like, obviously talk about the Stros.
15: Right.
3: Another good win today. Again, we're playing the Athletics. When I watch this game and we see the progression of Amai getting another win, that's good. We can't go wrong there. And then having Altuve back, I'm still not a big fan of where he's at mechanic-wise. But nonetheless, he hits a dinger and has a hit yesterday, so we've got some results, but I'm not liking where he's at with his hitting mechanics. And I know he's had, like, I've watched this guy for decades, and there's times where he's, like, diving into the plate, and he cuts himself off, and then he's too far away from the plate, and I'm like, how in the hell, why would anybody not even go inside and just stay outside, but yet they still come inside? That's a whole other topic that I can get to you with, but he did, I mean, he hit a dinger today, so what can I complain about? But you were talking about guitarists,
15: yeah,
3: right? American guitarists? All right, let me hook you up.
15: I just said guitarists, I just said in general. I didn't say American.
3: Okay, no. Let's talk guitar.

0: absolutely the living, breathing guitar god now because Eddie Van Halen has passed away.
1: Right.
0: So it's Nuno Bettencourt. Right. It's Nuno Bettencourt with Extreme. Not enough people have heard of the band Extreme. They've been around since 89, 90. I got hooked on them. I don't want to go into a lot. They are an awesome band, still going strong. They're going to be playing in September, quote, opening for Tesla and Motley Crue here in H-Town. And Nuno Bettencourt, if none of you people know about him, need to go see him at this concert on September the 11th. They're opening. Nuno Bettencourt is the greatest guitar god living right now. He has carried the throne that Eddie Van Halen had to leave, unfortunately, with his passing. My band's Extreme. I am like a fanatic about them. So I heard you guys talking rock and roll just when I got in the car. I had to dive in on that, but it's my band Extreme. It's Nuno Bettencourt.
1: Nuno Bettencourt.
0: He is the living, breathing guitar god. You can go Google Extreme. They've been around since 8. They had their heyday in the early mid 90s. And then they've had, they were like,
1: Jimmy got 5 seconds,
0: really
1: bud.
0: Together. Not together. They got together in 23. They've been on a roll since 2023. And look out, they're going to kick ass in the fall.
1: Can't wait. All right. Nuno Bettencourt. I will say Eddie Van Halen kicks. Eddie Van Halen rocks. He does. 713-212-5790. Before we get to Raymond, before we get to Nino, real quickly, your relief pitcher of the game brought to you by Trajan Wealth Management. I could go with Alimba Santa because he finally gave up a hit. He did have some walks. I'm going to go with AJ Blubaugh. 2 strikeouts, no hits allowed, 2 innings of work. Looked the part, looked very comfortable. Multi-innings, you're going to take that. Your post-game AL West standings brought to you by Greater Houston Radiation Oncology. Ladies and gentlemen, the Houston Astros have 30 wins, which means they are tied in wins with the Athletics. If they win tomorrow, they will be in sole possession of third place. But right now, they are tied. The Seattle Mariners got a win earlier today over the Detroit Tigers at 34-31. The Texas Rangers come in at 31-32, 2 games back of the division lead, but they are in the wild card race. Athletics currently at 30-34, have a slight nod over the Astros to come in at 30-36. And pulling up the rear, the Los Angeles Angels next on the schedule, coming in at 24-40, the worst record in the American League. Let's get one more quick phone call in before we take a quick timeout. Raymond in the Woodlands. Raymond, what's up, dude? You there, Raymond?
2: When you're there? Hey guys. Hey, yeah, I'm here.
1: What's up, dude?
2: Hey, man. Hey, nothing better than having a discussion like the greatest guitarist of all time, and someone drops a name you've never heard of.
1: Exactly.
2: Like, come on, guys.
1: Exactly. Like,
2: you know, I will not Google him, okay? And yeah, I say
1: Jim, I appreciate you, bud, but I listen. You said Bettencourt about 60,000 times and never heard of him, so he can't be a living god.
2: Yeah, let's keep the conversation going here. But anyway, good win today. It'd be nice to see us string together a couple wins, but we're playing well. We're playing really well. Good to see Altuve back. I love what I'm seeing out of this Santana kid and the bullpen. He's establishing some feet on the ground for us there. And, man, what a great pickup, by the way, with Lamont Wade. It kind of came out of nowhere yesterday. I don't know how I missed that, but I've watched him, his career. Well, he was with the Giants, and every time I'm seeing him, he's making plays, and he's coming off the bench a lot of times, and he's a switch hitter. And all he does is just put the ball in play. He does what he needs to do. And, he's picking up right where I've left off. Watching him with the Giants, or with, I think he was I forgot what team he was with before, but, love that pickup. The other question I have for you, I want to get your thoughts. So when Yonner Diaz comes back, I think Christian Vasquez in there. You don't ease up his playing time because the guy's playing well too. Hang up and listen. Thanks.
1: Yeah, thanks, Raymond. I have been preaching that we keep him in the starting lineup for a while. And I know a lot of people said, well, that's just way too early because of Yonner Diaz is struggling. Here's the thing, guys. The beauty about what you got with Christian Vasquez right now, dude knows how to calm down pitchers. Like, that has been the biggest blessing that we have seen so far this year. And he's fine hitting defensively. I mean, he's fine. Nothing to write home about, nothing crazy, but you're not asking that from your number 9-hole hitter. You aren't. You know what you're asking for? A guy that could get a couple hits from here and there and be really good working with erratic pitchers. part of the big turnaround that we have seen this season.